0: Well, their captain's missing. That's a, you know, you've got to take that into consideration.
1: Exactly, exactly.
0: But thank you, Rick. So many text messages. As you two spend the morning whinging here, some positive or different things to speak about.
1: Like what?
0: Adelaide United finishing second.
1: Well, we've mentioned that.
0: Mike Wells stepping down, Thunderbird second and only losing one game.
1: Well, we've only been I'm in the show 25 minutes. We've spoken about United.
0: No, don't defend the indefensible.
1: Whoa, oh, God.
0: He's right. The text messenger is right. Phil says, with the AFL stuffing things up, why in 3 weeks' time is the draw when there's only no, there's no game in Adelaide? Both the Port and the Crows have a bye on the same weekend.
1: See, and people, that's what I'm saying. They're stuffing it up.
0: Phil Thorpe has a back injury. He said in an interview he would have been rested if Fogg wasn't out. You can't. If you're injured,
1: he's dead set carrying an injury, Stunt. You can see the way he moves.
0: Mm.
1: But we need him back playing to where we know how good he can be.
0: Monty says, Quasi, take a chill pill. The umpire standard is below the average. Don't miss that. And Josh is resting the game plan, which has made us competitive. Resting? Maybe that's not the right word. We've been playing at night, and the dew and the rain makes conditions average as well. But it's the same for both teams.
1: Yep.
0: Monty.
1: Yep.
0: Let's check the traffic.
2: Flowing through Paradise at Gord Road near Jan Street, down to 40 in both directions, to Ferradon Park at Regency Road near Days Road, dropping to 40 for outbound travellers through there as well. Keep an eye for speed cameras across the day at Northeast Road, St Agnes, Raglan Avenue in Edwardstown and Wattle Street in Malvern. 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
0: Yes, welcome back to the Saturday Morning Sports Show starring Ken Cunningham. And what did I say? Don't protest. Lots of text messages. Marias, I hope I said it right, Marias. Cornsey's 100% right. The game and league is the best in the world. There's too many media heads looking for negatives. That's pretty much.
1: No. The AFL have stuffed up big time this year. And for argument's sake, have a look at your situation with your son, Kane Corns.
0: Well, that's okay. This year's the first year that you can bet on who's in the All-Australian team.
1: Yes.
0: You can't have an All-Australian selector working for a betting agency.
1: I accept that, but they said okay about it initially. And foot likewise. The field umpire, they gave it the green light. Now they've said after all the drama with the Butters case, which was a disaster, they've suddenly said, no, you can't do it.
0: Oh, that was a schmozzle.
1: Well, that's what the point I'm making. Where's the decision about gather round? That's the highlight of the year. Where's that decision?
0: Now,
1: like bloody Blue Hills.
0: This has got a good key. Graham referred to women playing AFL. It's not AFL. It's Australian rules. AFL is not a code.
1: Yeah, fair.
0: It's a brand.
1: I stuffed that up too.
0: Helen says, pretty sure the player that kicked the point to put the Bulldogs ahead went out of bounds with the ball, with an umpire standing right next to the point post. Happens a lot. This is totally nothing to do with football. Christopher says, for those who are sceptical about UFOs, I feel sad for you. A close encounter changes a person forever. Chris, have you had one? Had a close encounter?
1: I don't want to talk about UFOs, stud.
0: You seen one?
1: No.
0: Do you believe in them?
1: No.
0: Nah, of course.
1: No way.
0: John McGann of Port Augusta. Good morning.
12: Hello, boys.
1: John?
12: Hey, I want to put out a call to all the Ken Eagley knockers. Well, Josh Taylor do a good job in time. I feel sure about that. It's not against Josh Taylor doing a good job.
1: Sorry?
12: But the Ken Eagley knockers, where are you now? I mean, there were lots that you saw, and I'm in his corner. He's as honest as the day is long. He's a good bloke. Not the good bloke's going to do it, because often what I say, nice guy, come last. But so, it will come second or whatever else. But
0: I think Ken himself would admit it was time that he moved on.
1: Oh, no doubt.
0: And if you talked to him, which I was able to do, he really was exhausted mentally.
12: Yeah, he probably was.
0: He had mental issues. He's fair enough. He's never felt better since he...
12: I'm glad about that. He's a good man, Ken Eagley. There are a lot of Port supporters about him, a lot that supported him, like me. And some got personal. They were trying to mention Raylene and Bobby North. So he got quite personal, Ken Eagley, a fair bit. Right, then if you listen to Ray last week, ring up now, because Kennedy's a good man, and I don't think he ever quite had the premiership squad there, to be honest. I mean, a great midfield, A-grade midfield, I accept the A+.
0: All right.
12: But the T's in the back, there's holes in the back line, there's holes in the forward line. I know George Yard's a good player, but that 2014, that was their chance. That was a chance when they missed out on the grand final by 15 seconds, I reckon. So
0: I know. Anyway, good on you, John.
1: Thanks, John.
0: John began at Port Augusta. Anthony of Prospect, good morning.
13: Good morning, gents. Top of the morning to you both.
1: Thanks, Anthony.
0: Good morning, Anthony.
13: This is not what I rang up about, but last night, Graham, I had a close encounter watching Port Adelaide play. It was more like an out-of-body experience. I honestly think the skill error lost them that game.
0: Yeah.
1: That's a fair assessment.
0: True. They turned the ball over too many times. But so do the Bulldogs.
1: But
0: turnovers are very similar if you look at the stats.
1: I agree with Anthony here. Yep.
13: We missed the easy shots in front of goals. We're kicking to the opposition, handballing to the opposition, we're dropping marks. But anyway.
1: Well Anthony, let me ask you this. Have they improved from last year?
13: It's hard to say.
1: Either yes or no,
13: They have, but they're not performing to their full capacity. Like Graham said, we've got one of the best midfields, and yet we can't hit it on the scoreboard. You know, our clearances, we go into the 50.
1: Well Anthony, let me ask you this. Have they improved from last year?
13: It's hard to say.
1: Either yes or no,
13: They have, but they're not performing to their

0: where the ball's going. It's all helter-skelter. But yeah, I think we have improved. And look, like the Crows last year, we've lost a lot of close games this year. It could have been a different story,
1: yep,
0: by the way. But what I wanted to talk about was last week on the Sunday Roast, Laurie Argent, wasn't he a breath of fresh air?
1: Yeah, well, see, now, this is a very valid point. I just hope some of the people within the Australian Football League, whatever you want to call it, heard those comments from a man who's umpired well over 400 games. He was constructive, he was positive, and he hit the nail right on the bloody head. So, I hope they were listening.
2: So, Laurie Argent, our former SANFL umpire.
1: SANFL umpire. Okay.
2: What point did he make?
1: Well, he described, in his view, what was wrong with umpiring.
2: And the key issue?
1: Key issue, too many. Okay. Four was
0: exactly,
1: too many.
0: Exactly, Ken. He was saying everything we're thinking plus more with experience.
1: Spot on. I'm glad this is the call of the morning.
2: Thank you, Anthony. Call of the morning.
1: Buddy, oh.
2: Well done.
1: Oh, sorry.
2: Oh. Don't have a prize this morning, but if we did, you've won it.
1: Oh, yeah.
2: Hello, Adrian.
3: Yeah, good morning, guys. My last night's game, I think Port's got two glaring deficiencies, and they've been there for a long time. First one, I don't think they have enough elite kickers by foot. That last quarter showed it up. I think it was three or four times coming out of the back line. Under little pressure, we just gave it straight back to the opposition, and then it came straight back in. And what Aaliyah was thinking with that 50-metre penalty has got me stuffed. And the other one, our midfield, they tout it, but if Butters and Rosie aren't doing it week in, week out, and as we know, Rosie's not there, to me, we're not getting offensively enough output from Jason Horne-Francis, Ollie Wines and Willem Drew, and this has been happening for quite a few years. Ken presided over it. And, you know, on the big games, they're not going to allow Butters to run around willy-nilly, and it just shows up as soon as we've made finals. We didn't fan up because, you know, those players, they're going to put the screws on them. And the others just don't step up.
2: That's a good observation.
1: Are we being a bit harsh on Ollie Wines? I know he didn't play his best last night, but since coming back, he spent a game and the sample got best, and he's played a couple of good games. Back with Port. I think we're being a bit tough on Ollie Wines.
2: Thank you, Adrian. Cyril of Kensington Gardens. Our Cyril. We're claiming
4: it. Good. Yes, good, thanks.
2: Good morning. Now, listen, well, I didn't ask how you were, actually.
4: Did you? Good.
2: I didn't actually ask how you were, but you offered.
4: What did you say then?
2: I just praised you up and said, our Cyril. And you said, good, thanks.
4: You just said, our Cyril.
2: Okay, I said, our Cyril. No, the comment was, our Cyril, not how Cyril.
4: Oh, okay, good.
2: Righto.
4: Now, look, the one thing I would love, though, is before I go, is to see a UFO. That's one of the things I really want to see before I go.
1: Why would you want to see a UFO?
4: Oh, look, KG, I reckon it'd be great. I'm jealous of Cornsy if he really thinks he. What were you doing, paddling around in the water?
2: No, I was paddling. No, well, I was heading north, and I just looked up, and it just flashed across the sky. It was. It was amazing. I didn't.
1: So you reckon it was a UFO?
2: I didn't know what it was. But
4: yeah, look, the airline pilots and the air traffic controllers, they see them all the time. You know, I would love the opportunity to see it. Anyway, now look, the reason I called, I reckon this Grant Kelly from the owner of Adelaide 36ers,
1: yeah,
4: what he's done with that club is very good.
1: Sensational.
4: I'm looking at the Crows. And I'm getting to the stage where, as a member, I would really love this bloke to take over as the chairman.
2: Grant Kelly is chairman of the Crows.
4: Yeah, my goodness.
2: Have you seen this?
1: Hang on. I'm going to butt in
2: here. He's a great guy.
1: He is a great guy. There's no.
2: He's so enthusiastic.
1: He is. He's infectious. But, Cyril, you're being a little unkind.
4: To
1: John Olsen.
2: No, we're not. John's
4: not.
2: Done a great
4: How can
2: job.
4: You...
2: But John's going to stand
4: down. Jonathan Olsen's been there for a number of years.
2: He's going to stand down at some stage.
1: Yes.
2: We're not saying replace him.
1: Well, what are you saying?
2: When John Olsen decides to go,

0: Grant Kelly would be.
1: But that wasn't the crux of what Cyril said.
0: Are you saying?
2: I'm saying Grant Kelly. From what I see, I think with Grant Kelly, the tough decisions he's prepared to make, the energy he's got, and the success that he demands is what the Adelaide Crows need. We can't keep going on the way we're going at the club.
3: Cyril, you're being very unfair.
2: No, KG, I'm like a lot of people. We can't keep going on with acceptance of mediocrity.
0: Where were you last year when they finished minor premiers?
2: I know, we all patted ourselves on the back. You know, everybody at the club is happy. Then they went out and lost 8 quarters of football in the finals.
0: But maybe that's, you know what I mean?
3: Cyril's being very unfair and uncomplimentary to the work done by John Olsen, and I'll stand by John.
0: I don't think he's being critical of John Olsen.
3: And
0: no one can be. You can't be critical of John Olsen, but I'm interpreting it. If John Olsen decides to move on.
3: Is that what you meant to say, Cyril?
2: Yes. Yes, look, I'm not asking John Olsen to leave the office.
3: Right, okay. That's fine.
0: I'll have to move on, Cyril, because you've used your 4 minutes and we need to take a break. Back shortly.
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0: 8223 0000 is the number to ring. You might have a lot of people texting.
3: Yep.
0: Kathy says, everyone talks about showdowns being 50-50, but if you recall, the Crows belted Port by 98 points last showdown last year. And as far as the Crows being written off this year, the great Malcolm Blight said, it's a marathon, not a sprint.
3: Well, it is, but they're not playing the brand of football we know they're capable of playing. Actually, I don't think.
0: Davos sent that, not Kathy. Using the same phone, though. Eddie says, what do you make of this, KG? From Eddie.
3: Right.
0: Do people prefer crunchy or smooth peanut paste?
3: Oh. Bloody UFOs, smoothie or crunchy peanut. Where's this program going this morning?
0: What do you prefer?
3: I don't like peanut paste. I don't like a smooth or
0: Andrew
3: crunchy.
0: Andrew said, if the AFL aren't going to invest in goal line technology, then they need to put a goal umpire at each goalpost, as rugby league has had in place forever. And it's a very good point.
3: But they've been talking about this for years.
0: Why don't they do it?
3: Well, you tell me.
0: It's a simple solution.
3: You tell me.
0: And John says, KG and Corns says, your names didn't come up in the Epstein files, but are you named in the recently released UFO files? Some people's train of thought intrigues me. Hello, Con.
13: Oh, good morning. That was very kind of your producer to ring me to come on.
0: Oh, did he? Okay.
13: Yeah, that was really nice. I just want to reiterate the fantastic season that the Reds have had.
3: Yep.
13: The last 12 minutes of that home and away game, fellas, they went from fifth to second, got a week off to recover before semi-final and produced the Golden Boot winner, and also into the lucrative Asian Champions League. So it was an incredible 12 minutes in that last home and away game.
0: I often wonder whether those Asian Championships are a bonus or a distraction.
13: We've got to challenge ourselves against those tough South Koreans and Japanese.
0: Now, they won it a few years ago, didn't they?
13: Yeah, it's 10 years ago, Constance.
0: I know, so...
13: But it put Adelaide back on the map.
3: How would you rate their chances against Auckland?
13: I don't think we're just going to defend over there at 3:30 today, which Channel 10 is not showing, as you guys know. The NFL has gone playing really fluid, and they're such a young team with a couple of veterans, supporting them.
0: Well, fingers crossed. They've got to keep Auckland to a minimum and maybe score an away goal. That'll
3: be nice.
0: That'll help.
13: And then I'll see you guys next Friday at Hindmarsh Stadium.
0: Oh, yeah, can't wait. No, sorry.
3: Con,
0: I'll take that back. I was just trying to be smart, Con.
13: Apology accepted.
0: How's your chess going?
13: Very good, thanks. When are you going to come and help teach at schools?
0: Have kids got the patience these days to play chess?
13: I have five schools that I teach at, and they're really, really good, patient kids.
0: I never could master it.
3: Nah, me neither.
13: Oh, yes, can. Strategy, patience, planning.
0: Yeah, I know. But
3: I couldn't play drafts or anything else.
0: It never worked for me. Good on you, Con. Go the Reds.
13: Bye. Bye.
0: Thank you. As I said, lots of text messages. Plenty of lines available on the phone. VV says, I like this morning's banter, gentlemen. It brings back memories of Abbott and Costello, who's on first. What a classic comedy sketch that was.
3: That'll last forever, stud.
0: That may be the most famous.
3: No maybe about that. That was the best.
0: And you show it to... Even you show it to kids today.
3: Oh, it's still funny.
0: Is Butters in trouble for that bump?
3: No. Now, No. Well, you've played the game, Stan. Now, honestly.
0: Well.
3: He dropped his shoulder.
0: I know. Look,
3: the kid played on.
0: He shouldn't be in trouble. But if you could give penalties for stupidity. He doesn't. He's such a great guy, Zach Butters.
3: I love his attitude.
0: He's such a good player. He's so personable. But he does those little things. He just pushes the button. He pushes the envelope.
3: I love the way he plays. And isn't it ironical that he's a free agent at the end of this year, and the side that's been showing great interest in him was the side that that beat us last night, the Bulldogs. Amazing.
0: Most said I was with two other guys that last over a period of 10 minutes. Oh.
3: Sorry?
0: I was about a UFO.
3: Oh, UFOs. Who cares?
0: It's interesting talking about it, though. Tom says we have Neil Barham and John Olsen. Exactly.
3: Exactly right.
0: And Terry says, I'm tired of hearing Port have one of the best midfields in the comp. Butters is an exceptional player, but Horn Francis is not consistent enough.
3: That's a fair assessment. He could be more consistent.
0: Somebody else says there, what do you mean, one of the best comps? Midfields in the competition, they're sixth behind. He lists a whole lot.
3: Well, Rosie's missing.
0: Sixth is pretty good.
3: Hmm.
0: Brisbane, Hawthorn, Bulldogs at full strength, and Sydney.
3: Brisbane's fantastic.
0: Port's midfield when it's its strongest.
3: It's fantastic. No doubt about that.
0: And Steve says, had the Bulldogs kicked straight, they would have won by 5 goals.
3: Yeah. Well,
0: had Port Adelaide kicked straight, had Mitch Georgiadis kicked 6 goals.
3: Exactly
0: two,
3: right. 4-2. You can't assess that.
0: Okay, we'll be back after the news, folks. 8223 0000 if you want to get on the list, have a chat to us. Back after the news.
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21: A shower or two at 19 today with the 10 o'clock news. Good morning, I'm Alice Burton.
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21: Three of the four so-called ISIS brides who returned to Australia from a Syrian refugee camp are now behind bars. The charges they're facing include crimes against humanity, knowingly joining a terrorist organisation, and slavery. The woman who returned to Sydney has been refused bail to face court again in July. Criminal lawyer Sam Macedoni says bail applications for the two women arrested in Melbourne will be heard on Monday.
23: I doubt very much that they'll be granted bail, given that their charges are a lot more serious than the charges the Sydney woman faced, and she didn't get bail. So I can't see why they would get bail in Melbourne.
21: One Nation candidate David Farley is quietly confident he can cause an upset in today's Farrah by-election. The seat is up for grabs after long-time local member Susan Lee quit politics after she was dumped as Liberal leader. The Liberals are not expected to hold on, with the contest seen as a battle between One Nation and an independent candidate. Mr Farley says it's a critically important day.
24: Not only just for Farrah, but for the Australian nation. You know, the nation's looking for change. Farrah's screaming out for change. So today's very, very important.
21: Tensions have escalated in the Middle East despite a standing ceasefire, with Iran accusing the US of targeting civilian areas and violating maritime agreements. The US maintains its latest strikes on three Iranian-flagged tankers were necessary to enforce an active blockade in the Strait of Hormuz. President Donald Trump says he expects a response to a potential peace deal from Iranian leaders as early as tonight. A man's been caught drink driving twice the legal limit after crashing his car at Oaklands Park this morning. Just after three, police were called to Crozier Terrace after reports a Honda sedan had crashed into an MG parked on the side of the road. Senior Constable Jan Cullinan says patrols located the driver nearby.
25: He was breath tested, returning a result of 0.108, which is actually twice the legal limit. So that 22-year-old driver from Darlington has been reported for drink driving, issued a six-month instant loss of licence, and he'll have to face the court and answer the questions at a later date.
21: And today marks the 125th anniversary of the opening of the first Parliament in Australia. The event in 1901 took place at the Royal Melbourne Exhibition Building in front of a crowd of 4,000 guests. Turning to 5AA Sport, and a thrilling fight back from the power last night at Adelaide Oval, but it wasn't enough, going down to the Western Bulldogs by just 2 points. The reigning AFL premiers have survived a second half fight back from Carlton, taking out an 11-point victory at the Gabba. Round 9 AFL action continues today. First up, North Melbourne, a high mountain to climb, taking on Sydney at Marvel Stadium. The twilight game, Essendon away playing GWS. Two games tonight, the Saints and the Suns at the MCG. The big clash, Collingwood and Geelong doing battle at the MCG. Tomorrow, Jordan Dawson comes back in for the Crows after missing last week's showdown for personal reasons. Nick Murray also returns to the lineup. Adelaide United say they're ready for today's semi-final in Auckland against Auckland FC. Craig Goodwin says they've done their homework.
26: They're a very good team. You know, I think in particular the area that we need to be careful is from set pieces. Obviously a lot of height, a lot of physicality, but there's more to their game than that, and we recognise that. We've done the work, the video sessions, and we'll be prepared. And we know that at home they're a strong team and difficult to break down.
21: And the Adelaide Thunderbirds have cemented themselves in Super Netball's top two with a 20-goal win over West Coast Fever in Perth last night. The home side outclassed from the beginning, with Adelaide celebrating Shamira Sterling-Humphrey's 100th game in style. It's Fever's worst defeat at home. That's sport. Now the 5AA traffic.
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2: Slowing through Unley at Greenhill Road near King William Road, it's down to 40 for outbound travellers through there. To Kent Town at the Credible Terrace near Little Rundle Street, delays around ongoing works, and works too through Woodville West at Findon Road near Port Road. Inbound affected here, speeds also at 40. 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Adelaide's most accurate traffic on 5AA.
21: Now the 5AA forecast. A shower or two and 19 today. Cloudy and 19 for Mother's Day tomorrow. Partly cloudy, 21 for Monday. And partly cloudy, slightly warmer, a top of 23 for Tuesday. Right now it's 16 degrees. On 5AA, always Adelaide.
0: Good morning, Alice.
21: Morning, gentlemen.
3: Hello, Alice.
21: How are you?
3: Good, thank you.
0: You want to talk to us?
21: I am. I'm keen to tell you about a bit of a comeback.
3: Mm. Ooh.
21: Yes, SA Horse, watch me win.
3: Oh, yes.
21: Hoping to defy the odds today.
3: Yes, in the derby.
21: Yes.
3: And the goody handicap.
21: Very good, yes. Yep. So the story behind this, though, the five-year-old gelding suffered this freak accident during track work at the age of two.
3: Yep.
21: Left fighting for its life.
3: Mm.
21: Obviously, yep. It's now fully recovered. One of the hot favourites going in for Group 1 glory, the $100 million The Goodwood today.
3: Yep.
21: But here is also another little spicy part of the story. Jason Holder, he will be riding the horse.
3: Stummy!
21: He's hoping to win his second The Goodwood.
3: Yep.
21: He claimed it 32 years ago in 1994.
0: How old is he now?
21: I don't know. That's a good question. He's been on a very long diet.
0: He's been around forever.
3: he's a great bloke, Stubby. Stubby is his nickname, Stubby Holder.
21: Yeah. Oh, good. Well,
3: and the horse is trained by Andrew Lewis, who was a co-trainer with Leon McDonald. And in his own right, Andrew Lewis has done an absolute outstanding job. Watch Me Win is partly owned by Terry McAuliffe.
0: Oh, really?
3: Yeah, partly owned by Terry McAuliffe, yeah. And it was a fantastic run last start, Alice.
21: Yes.
3: It got beat by Short Half Head.
21: And what a great name. Let's hope for a good outcome. Watch me win.
3: Yeah, no, and that you're spot on. It was badly injured. And
21: yes.
3: It was looked like it was never going to run. And it's been a marvellous, marvellous horse.
21: Mm.
3: A beautiful animal too, it is. I've seen it.
21: Oh, lovely.
0: There you go.
3: Yeah, there you go.
0: Thank you, Alice.
21: My pleasure.
3: Good point.
0: Stirred KG out of his slumber.
3: It's a beautiful story. he was finished, injured, badly injured.
21: I do love a great comeback, so fingers crossed it goes well for all concerned.
3: Yeah, good on you.
0: Thank you, Alice.
3: Well done, Alice.
0: Alice Burton in the newsroom.
4: In Adelaide and across South Australia, this is 5AA. Always Adelaide.
6: For 42 years, no one has done certified used cars quite like Steinbrenner Automotive. It's well worth the trip.
4: This is the Saturday Sports Show, KG and Cornsey.
0: Yeah, welcome back, everybody.
3: Give us a call.
0: We've got five free lines.
3: Yeah.
0: It's always a bit quieter in Port Louis. So I don't know why the fans don't fire up like the Crows ones do.
3: Yeah, give us a call, folks. 8223-0000 is our number.
0: Five lines available. Make Jess work. He's just sitting out there twiddling his thumbs.
3: Exactly.
0: Lots of text messages, though. Oh, I like this one. Pete says, calm down, KG, bozo.
3: Why?
0: You bozo. Graham, is there an exercise bike in the studio like the footy for players to warm down? Stick KG on it and warm him down a bit, says
3: Well, they're stuffing up the best game in the world.
0: And Denise has sent a photo of her UFO experience when they were in New South Wales, but it's radio. Unfortunately, I can't show it to you. Mark wants to hear a couple of stories about my time at South Adelaide.
3: They were good days. Stubbs, centre half back you played.
0: Yeah, they were the days.
3: Yeah, they were good.
0: How do you feel about the Crows' eight-year rebuild compared to Port's 5 months rebuild under Josh Carr? See, David Koch said they're not rebuilding.
3: Well, that's fair enough.
0: He does, but I think
3: that because I hate that terminology. Exactly. I don't like it one bit.
0: It's an excuse. Really.
3: It is a cop out.
0: Hello, Bill.
5: Hello, boys. How you going? It's a bit of bad luck that the power lost last night. I just want your opinion on the ruck duels and the interpretations of the ruck duels, because it seems like the ruckmen don't understand why they're being penalised for the ruck duels. And it's just, I think the whole umpiring leaves a lot to be desired, and it's putting people off the game considerably.
0: It's a very good point.
3: Yeah, absolutely.
0: They changed the ruck rule around, for the centre square anyway, because last year when the ball was bounced, the rucks could come together. They were wrestling, they were holding. It was a terrible. So this year the ruckmen have to approach from each side of the circle.
3: Yep.
0: There's a centre line across the circle.
3: Yep.
0: If you encroach on the other side, if you run across the centre, it's a free kick. But what they haven't considered is if a player leaps from his side of the circle and lands on the other side, it's still a free. They haven't quite got that sorted out.
3: You see what I mean about stuffing it up?
0: And some ruckmen are smart. They're not competing. They're just standing down, letting the other guy cross the centre circle. But we still have that issue around the ground and at throw-ins, Bill, where they wrestle and grapple and hold each other. And I don't think the umpires are vigilant enough to award free kicks for holding. It's just an ugly sight. What do you think?
5: What do I think?
0: Yeah.
5: Basically, I think that everyone's confused by a lot of decisions on the ground, and I think, you know, the power didn't win last night, and you know, that's bad luck. You know, that's their own fault for too many turnovers and so forth. But I just think that we're all confused and with interpretations of different things. Ruck duels, it could be like, I think Bontempelli was bumped. You know, well, I think the guy bounced off him. And there was a free kick down the ground. And then I hear the dog supporters complaining because Weir was bumped into and there's a free kick down the ground. Well, that, at least they're being consistent in that, but they're not consistent with a lot of issues on the ground and things happening.
0: Yeah. They're a little bit ticky-touch with a couple of those, and they definitely missed a couple of
3: those. And haven't the authorities been quoted as saying the umpiring standard's never been better?
0: Yeah, they're defending their own, but that
3: makes them look stupid.
0: I think it would be better to get an umpire, the umpires being able to present to the media. We don't see umpires, not since Ray Chamberlain. But if an umpire could look and say, "Look, yes, we understand
3: be
0: that
3: human.
0: we made a mistake there, but
3: spot
0: in
3: on.
0: The heat of the matter, I was unsighted."
3: Yep.
0: But you can't defend the indefensible when everybody is screaming about how poor the umpires are.
3: It's never been worse.
0: Thank you, Bill. Good call, John of Somerton Park. Good morning.
7: Good morning, Graham, Ken,
3: John.
0: Morning, John.
7: I'm a member up at Royal Blackwood Golf Club. Forget the Royal bit. I think we're ninth in line, coach, for Royal Blackwood.
0: I love it when you say things like that. Royal Thaxted Park, Royal Glenelg, Royal.
7: You ought to come up on a Wednesday, not that Royal, won't
0: you? I know. Well, you wouldn't want
7: to be. The old footballers. Anyway, so Peter Motley plays on Wednesday in our Saints and Sinners group. It's quite a big group of lads.
0: Oh, okay.
7: And one of the boys has put together a book.
0: Yeah.
7: Going back to Peter's life and the accident and everything.
0: Yeah, I have.
7: And I come across a picture of Tony Antrobus in it. The Angry Ant is a mate of Peter's, and he comes up every now and then to have a game of golf with Robert Klomp and Braddles and Michael Graham and Kevin Spencer. I said,
0: Kevin
7: Spencer. He used to play for Essendon.
0: Kevin Spencer.
3: He was the ruckman.
7: It's an outback.
0: Kevin Spencer.
7: Yeah, I said, you're a bloody excellent. He said, I only played 10 games. I said, I must have seen them all.
0: You think of Keith?
7: And he said, I couldn't get a game because Paul Weston was all Australian centre half back. So what happened to you? I had to go to Geelong. Anyway, he said, one day Paul Vanderhaar's out under Sheedy, and he says, you're going to centre half forward. Early on in the game, he takes a mark, get out in front. He said, this is going to look impressive. You know, I get a goal early on. Anyway, the umpire that blows the whistle and comes and grabs the ball off him. And Tony Andrews is standing next to me. He starts giggling like a little girl. So what did you do, Tony? He said, well, Grinter was running at me, so I punched him first.
3: he was fiery, Tony. He can play.
7: Yeah. And he says, he ruined my career, this little... And he said, did you get reported? Nah.
3: Well, there you go.
0: Well, you could get away with things in those days.
3: He was a good player, Tony Antrobus.
0: He was a good player.
3: Yeah, very, very, very quick.
0: Thank you, John, but he was fiery.
3: Yeah, he was fiery.
0: Pretty sure he lived, when Peter was living down at Glenelg, or Peter still does live at Glenelg, they lived close together. Peter Motley has written a book.
3: Have you read part of it?
0: Oh, I haven't read it, but I've flicked through it. You forget what a great player he was.
3: Oh, no, I don't.
0: You forget what a good-looking guy in a footy uniform, and what a nice young man. But it's a recounting of his journey. Oh. And it's definitely worth reading, definitely worth buying if you get a chance to.
3: He would have been near enough to the best South Australian recruit to go to Victoria, Peter Motley.
0: Maybe.
3: He was outstanding.
0: I've got an extension of that discussion when we come back after the break about
3: what?
0: South Australian footballers going to Victoria.
3: Okay.
0: But I'll tell you after. So
3: after the break.
0: Back shortly.
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0: Yeah, thanks for joining us. You can give us a call, 8223 0000. I was having this debate with my son, Kane, during the week, KG. Yep. He texted me. He was having an argument. He wanted to know, who was the best player to come from Glenelg? I said, oh, gosh, that's a hard one. So I listed three.
3: Kernahan?
0: Stephen Kernahan, Peter Carey, and Kim Hodgman. And he said, well, Stephen Kernahan might be the best player, but is he the best player? Because he said Stephen Kernahan went to Melbourne. So how does he qualify for being Glenelg's best player? I said, well, he played 100 games before he went.
3: Yep.
0: So then Kane's read back, well, does that make Craig Bradley Port Adelaide's best player? I said, no, I think Russell Ebert still would be.
3: Oh, Russell Ebert, yeah. Port Adelaide's, with all due respect to Craig Bradley, who was a wonderful player.
0: So then I started thinking, well, who's Central District's best player? Is it John Platten?
3: Oh, no doubt.
0: Probably. Woodville's best player?
3: Blight.
0: Malcolm Blight, surely. Surely the fact that you moved to Victoria doesn't preclude you from being...
3: No. Blighty, obviously, no doubt.
0: Anyway,
3: that's a good question.
0: It was an interesting debate.
3: Oh, yeah, I agree.
0: He was still trying to argue that even though he still thinks Peter Carey should be. I said, well, Len Sellers won 5 best and fairest back in the 20s and 30s.
3: I didn't see him play.
0: No, we didn't see him play.
3: Peter Carey was a champions stud, no doubt about that.
0: Anyway, Charlie of Anguston.
3: Hello, Charlie.
16: Good morning, gentlemen. How are we?
3: Good, thanks,
0: well,
3: mate.
0: Thank you.
16: Yeah, it's good to hear. You know why? I've got a theory why you're not getting called.
0: Important. The Port Adelaide people, they go into hiding.
16: Oh, so does Adelaide. They're both average sides. No. What are you going to talk about? There's nothing to talk about. They're just two average sides, mate.
0: I don't know how good Collingwood are this year, though.
16: Oh, are we on top of Adelaide? Excuse me?
0: You probably are, but we don't know how good you are. Do you know?
16: Oh,
0: how...
16: that's right. The second half hasn't started. Like you said, it's a marathon.
3: You see, Charlie, I can't argue that with you because Crows haven't played the brand of football this year that they were capable of playing last year, no doubt, in my view.
16: No, you're probably right. You're exactly. Well, they finished on top last year, but then can't handle the pressure and lost finals. So, yeah. Speaking of Laurie Argent, he umpired a game I played in. He gave me best on ground, actually. That's why I remember the name.
3: Poor judge of a player.
0: What was that?
16: Oh, of course he would have been. I only got about 30 touches, 45, I don't know.
0: Where were you playing?
16: he come in as a special umpire in the place I was
0: at Cadell.
16: No, actually, was that Mobilong?
3: Mobilong, was it?
16: Yes.
3: Gee, Charlie.
0: Oh my gosh.
16: Oh, you know, I'm not ashamed. I've never done anything really that untoward.
0: Well, you're good enough to get yourself thrown in jail.
3: I love your sense of humour, Charlie.
16: You can get thrown in jail for jaywalking, Graham.
0: I don't think you can.
16: No, but, you know, if you do it a few times, if you're a consistent.
0: Yeah. You can get thrown in jail for disobeying a command.
16: Yeah, you can, or for not. Yeah, you're exactly right.
3: Hey, Charlie, what's your take on Port?
16: My take on Port is I think everyone's. So I don't think Horn Francis is the player that everybody thinks he is. Ooh. The games I've seen him play, he doesn't put his stamp on the game. He's not someone that says, okay, follow me, let's do this. He's not like a Nick Davis.
0: Every now and again he does.
16: Yeah, but he's not consistent, Graham.
3: No, that's a fair point.
16: Explain this to me, Graham. You've coached AFL, and you've probably coached in a very good era, that your time was a good time with football. How do players miss goals 35 metres out directly in front?
3: Good question.
16: They're AFL football.
0: That's the thing. I can't work out why Mitch Georgiadis misses those goals from dead in front.
3: Is it the yips?
0: No, I don't know what
3: it's
0: it is.
3: It's got to be.
16: No, it can't be the yips, Ken. You can't say the yips. Everyone says the yips. What are the yips? Well, what are they?
0: Where you're so anxious over the ball that you can't get into your action.
3: Your rhythm.
0: You're tense, your mental. I have it with golf.
16: And you've got no...
0: And I'm not good enough to have the yips. But not with the putting, but with just a general shot.
3: Oh, have a crack at him, Charlie. Come on.
16: I'm going to have a crack. You got no crowd there. You got no crowd. How the hell would you get the yips? No, you're on your own. You can barely play the game. Why would you have the yips?
0: Because you're playing against yourself.
16: You're anxious? Is that what it is? Anxious?
0: I don't know what it is. I just can't get into the swing. And
3: stud.
16: Wouldn't have anything to do with you not good at it.
0: No, well, I can see that I'm not good at it. That's a given. But so that shouldn't matter. But I don't know what it is. The guys I play with are very tolerant, I must say.
16: Ken, can I ask you a question?
3: Yeah, go right ahead.
16: You've umpired. You're renowned for that. Why do the umpires stand on the boundary line these days?
3: Don't start me now, please.
16: The question.
3: Well, it is absolutely ridiculous.
16: What do they see from there?
3: Well, they see just a heap of players. They see nothing. You've got to be side on to the game. That's where you see it.
16: And I remember being told.
3: I got dropped twice for paying free kicks when I was out of bounds. Dropped. Yeah. Phil Reed said.
16: Dropped.
3: Yep, that's not.
16: Dropped.
3: Dropped.
16: And now they're using playing out of bounds. So how does that work? How do they come to that?
3: Well, what they're trying to do, Charlie, is to keep the corridor open so there's no congestion of players and umpire. That's the message I'm getting. It's the corridor open.
0: Okay.
16: Well, how's that we had three umpires?
3: That's exactly right.
0: I think
3: right.
0: We only had three last night after the umpire went off, did we not?
3: Yeah, early. Yeah.
0: Thank you, Charlie. We've got to move on.
3: Good stuff, Charlie.
0: Hello, Huey.
4: Hey, good morning, gentlemen. How are you?
3: Good, Huey.
4: Listen, it was disappointing with Xavier Francis last night. It gives me the impression of playing on like yesterday's hero, but, you know, he seems to fumble, gets rid of it late, he's caught out or he kicks it wrong.
0: Who are you talking about?
4: I don't know about that lad. He's got a sole line in the second at the moment, getting rescheduled. But
0: Huey, who are you talking about?
4: Fabian Francis?
0: No.
4: Francis in the Port Power last night.
0: Yeah, Horn Francis.
4: What's his name?
0: Jason Horn Francis.
4: Yeah, that's the one. Jason Horn Francis. Yeah, disappointing. I don't know. He seems to be. He collaborates his movements like most players do, but gets caught out, as the fellow said a minute ago.
0: Well, he does go where the action is and where the crowd is, but I don't think he fumbles.
4: But he stuffs up.
0: He didn't get enough of the ball last night.
3: No.
0: But I don't.
3: That's it in a nutshell.
0: But I'm always surprised how clean he is, Huey.
4: On the other hand, I want to say something about the players money-wise. Uh-huh. Is it best to have an incentive of commission on the best, your performance, how you play at the end of the year? Would that create a better performing outcome to how the players play lead up to the end of the year? If they played well in a percentage, then they get a commission.
0: Well, it's a good, it's a really interesting concept, Huey. Do you pay for performance? And but I've observed over the years.
3: What do you believe, sir?
0: That money is not an incentive.
3: No.
0: Money is no longer. And if you want to retain your really good players, you've got to pay them the big dollars these days. The salary cap, the amount of money spent by each club on their players is about $17-18 million.
3: Jeez, aren't they being well paid?
0: The best
3: paid,
0: players are earning close to $1 million.
3: Aren't they being
0: the average
3: well paid?
0: Wage is over $400,000. So I don't know how you're going to split that up.
4: Yeah, they'd have to probably find a way to make it an incentive.
0: Players do play for incentives, like best if they get the best players or to put them all on incentives, I don't know whether that would work.
3: What was the highest pay you were playing football, Stan?
0: Oh, about $10,000. Oh, when I went to North Melbourne, it was $20,000. $20,000. Yeah, that was in 1979. But at Glenelg, probably $10,000, I think, was the most.
3: Gee whiz.
0: First couple of years were, nothing.
3: Yeah.
0: But I always go back to Barry Robb when I had that chat with him. His first 2 years, he earned $100 per season.
3: First 2 years?
0: I'll come back after the break. Something really interesting.
3: What's that?
0: Popped up in my on my phone. I'll hold that. I'll gather it.
3: Okay.
0: About players' payments back in the late 60s. And
3: righto. Okay.
0: It's really interesting. It was a Port Adelaide player, actually.
3: Righto.
0: But we need to take the break. Let's just check the traffic.
5: Slow going through Westlakes Shore. It's down to 40 in both directions along Westlakes Boulevard near Bartley Terrace. The same too in Port Adelaide at Grand Trunkway near Eastern Parade, dropping to 40 as well around ongoing roadworks. Watch out for speed cameras across the day at Cliff Street, Glengowrie, Birdwood Terrace, North Plimpton, North East Road in St Agnes and West Street in Ascot Park. 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Now there's 9 delicious dishes from just $12.90. Now that's mighty good lunch value at Faster Pasta. Adelaide's most accurate traffic on 5AA.
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0: Yeah, thanks for joining us, everybody. 8223 0001. KJ, I said before we went to the break.
3: Yep. What do you got, stud?
0: Well, I was friends with Peter Yeo.
3: Late Peter Yeo. Good player.
0: Who played for Port Adelaide and then went to Sturt. And he passed away a year or so, maybe a bit longer now, and his sister Prue lives in Melbourne, and she's winding up all of his effects.
3: Yep.
0: And one of the things she discovered was his first contract with the Port Adelaide Footy Club. Now, Peter always used to say he was the first player to be contracted by a footy club. Now, I know he...
3: In South Australia?
0: He always said Australia, but I can't imagine that was... But he always maintained that he... And Prue had received from his effects from the bank a copy of this contract. Now, I've spoken to Port Adelaide, Daniel Norton, about whether Port Adelaide would like to have it. And he said, yeah, it is really... In 1967, Barry Robin earned $100 for the season. He and Bugsy Jaworski, star players.
3: Yep.
0: Peter Yeo signed on to Port Adelaide for $1,000.
3: $1,000?
0: His signing on fee was $1,000. At the end of the 1967 season, he was to be paid another $1,000. His yearly salary was $1,000 in 1967.
3: Seven. God.
0: And he was to be granted, it was written into his contract. The contract was signed by Bob McLean, Big Bob McLean,
3: yeah,
0: and Peter's father, David. And at the end of 2 to 3, he would be given a clearance to whoever he wanted to go.
3: That's when he went to Sturt.
0: And he went to Sturt.
3: Yeah.
0: I just couldn't believe the figures that he would earn that much money in 1967.
3: Gee whiz.
0: Anyway.
3: He was a star player and a good-looking dude.
0: He wasn't John Cale. He wasn't...
3: No. But he was a good player, Stud.
0: A good player.
3: And a good-looking dude.
0: Well, he was.
3: Did he, with those sunglasses?
0: BYO sunglasses.
3: There you go.
0: Great flair for advertising.
3: That's right.
0: Glamorous is the word that you associate with Peter Yeo.
3: I remember it.
0: Meredith, good morning.
7: Hello, Graham.
0: Morning.
7: I've got three questions to ask you.
0: Okay.
7: First one, what's happened to Riley O'Brien? Is he ever going to play again for the Crows?
0: Maybe, but they changed the ruck rules, which didn't suit Riley, who was more used his body rather than leaping. So they're looking for a ruckman who leaps.
3: So he's playing good footy in the sample. Yeah.
0: He'd probably come back.
7: Number two.
0: Yep.
7: Tell me the truth. Have you ever been reported?
0: No, I wasn't reported. But I
3: never stopped.
0: Never. But I should have been.
3: Well, who'd you hit? Come on, Stone, come clean. Who'd you hit? Come on.
7: I know once you got Neil Button rubbed up the wrong way and you were ready to go at him, then you backed off.
3: I would have backed off too if it was Neil Button.
0: Broke my ribs in a final game.
3: So who'd you hit? You didn't get reported.
0: I can't remember.
3: Oh, come on.
0: Okay, well, and third question.
7: This is a question for Ken now. Ken, do you think they'll ever go back to one umpire?
3: No, they won't ever do that, Meredith. Four's too many. Three is quite enough because of the pace of the game. Three's plenty.
0: Thank you, Meredith.
3: Thanks, Meredith. Good call.
0: I did hit John Spry once, which was stupid.
3: Was that in the tunnel?
0: No, not in the tunnel. He belted Peter Carey and he was running away, so I ran after him and whacked him from behind.
3: Oh, Stud, that's not nice.
0: Well, he was a foot taller than me.
3: talking about having teeth knocked out, what's happened to your teeth this morning?
0: Okay.
3: Well, someone knocked your teeth out. Someone belt you.
0: Well, I did get Stephen Michael in a state game, broke two teeth. Strangely enough, it came up on one of the feeds, the 78 state game, SA versus WA at Footy Park.
3: Yep.
0: And the incident's there where he's whacked me and I've got a free kick, but I'm struggling to get up and I'm holding my mouth. And it turned out that and eventually I had to take them out.
3: Has it fallen out, is it?
0: No, well, I've got a partial denture which covers the gap. But thank you for pointing it out. It's really good of you to do that.
3: Sorry. I thought someone might have belted you.
0: They did. Hello, Mark. Good morning.
8: Hi. How are you two?
0: Very well, Mark.
8: Listen, I'm in your age group.
1: So I've got a story for you about Barry and the North Adelaide Football Club.
3: Yep.
1: But I'm sure you two can put flesh on it. When I taught it, about 1970, the SANFL introduced a junior competition for kids, primary school kids,
3: yep.
1: And I was the coordinator in the North Adelaide area, so I had a peripheral involvement with the club,
3: yep.
1: And used to go every week to watch Barry Robin. Now, as a lot of people did, Ken, you'd remember
3: oh,
1: that.
3: Oh, no doubt.
1: One Saturday at Prospect, they played absolutely appallingly, and it was the season after they won the grand final. I found out afterwards what had happened, and this is what Graham was talking about, money and clubs. It was Barry's 100th game, so everyone was expecting a cracker. They played really, really badly. The reason I found out afterwards was before the match, One Saturday at Prospect, they played absolutely appallingly, and it was the season after they won the grand final. I found out afterwards what had happened, and this is what Graham was talking about, money and clubs. It was Barry's 100th game, so everyone was expecting a cracker. They played really, really

0: You know, deserved it, 100 games, $100, club champion, et cetera, et cetera. The problem was the players hadn't been given the bonus that they'd been promised from the grand final the year before.
1: Yeah.
0: And there was almost a riot, I believe, in the change rooms, because it wasn't against Barry and his character. You know how decent a person he was.
1: Great man.
0: It was against the club, who basically said, you're giving him $100 and you haven't even paid us what you'd promised us for the last grand final. And it was their worst game for the season.
1: Unbelievable. Those stories, Mark, there are heaps of stories like that back in those days. Unbelievable.
0: It was, we're getting old, but you look back and there were good times.
1: Oh, they were wonderful times, Mark. Absolutely, absolutely great times.
0: Keep up the good work.
1: Good on you, Mark. Good to talk to you,
2: Mark.
1: That's Mark Brindle.
2: Hello, Mouse.
3: Ah, Casey, good. How are you?
1: Good, thanks, Mouse.
2: Thank you.
3: A few things. First of all, I heard you talking about the WA South Australia State game.
2: Yeah.
3: WA will be playing South Australia in Perth next year, about March, and the year after it will be South Australia, Victoria and Adelaide, right?
2: Mm.
3: Also, last week I mentioned about the
2: You're talking about State of Origin, not just a state.
3: Yeah, no, State of Origin next year, yes.
2: Yeah,
3: in Perth.
2: Okay.
3: But South Australia will be playing WA over here. Now, I mentioned last week about the 25-metre penalty. It's amazing how many people listen to this show, because all the Victorian people picked up on it last week. They were all talking about how they should reduce the 50-metre penalty to the 25 because it's too big a penalty.
1: Correct.
3: And they're all talking about it. So I think that will actually happen, by the way. So another initiative that South Australia, Danville brought in that they've copied. Mm. Now, Port Adelaide. I'm actually a Port Adelaide supporter. And I'm actually very happy how they're going. They've lost four games, I think, by under a goal. They could have had seven wins like Fremantle, Hawthorn. I think Port Adelaide, where they are right now, is where Fremantle were 2 years ago. And by the way, the noise in that game the other night, Fremantle Hawthorn, the game was unbelievable to be at.
1: It was a good game.
3: The noise was unbelievable to be at. I think if Port Adelaide have just got George Yardis up their forward line now, and I reckon he's just got a lot of pressure on him because it's basically him. But Fremantle went like that 2 years ago when they just had Jai Hamer. And then they got Josh Tracy. Then they got Boss. So if Whitlock can develop like them and they get another forward, Port Adelaide could be like that in 2 years' time.
2: Mm-hmm.
3: Now, also, the 5th to the 11th of August, all the Italians like Dom and Tony Romano all around Australia will be in Perth, because there's a big four Italian teams coming to play in Perth. Inter Milan, AC Milan, Juventus,
2: soccer teams.
3: So the people say you don't talk about soccer, I'm telling you. So all the people out there that follow soccer, Inter Milan, AC Milan, Juventus, and Palermo will be in Perth playing games from the 5th to the 11th of August. So look out for that. Mm-hmm. And the other night when Fremantle won, by the way, a lot of the Fremantle people don't think they're going to get in the grand final yet, but obviously the air companies do, because they put the airfares up from 550 grand final week to 1100 one way from Perth to Melbourne.
1: Kidding.
3: Now, I saw two more things quickly. I saw the front bar the other night, Tom Harley. It was fantastic. He did a great job. And he mentioned that Fritz and sauce was his favourite food. I love Fritz and sauce too. So a lot of ex-South Australians who leave always love Fritz and sauce. I always grab some when I come back. Now, I heard you mention about UFOs before.
2: Yeah.
3: I have actually seen them quite a few times. The last time I was with Dustin Fletcher, we were at a place called Bruce Rock. We were driving back towards Perth. And on the right-hand side of us, as we were driving back in this paddock, Dustin Fletcher looked over my right-hand shoulder and he said, "What is that?" And I looked over and there's these blue neon lights in this paddock. We slowed right down. We're looking at them. And then out of nowhere, they just disappeared. Just disappeared. And we rang up the farmer down the road and he said, "Oh, that could have been a sprayer." And we said, "Well, if it's a sprayer, as we're driving along, the lights would still be there, but they just totally disappeared." Mm. And both of us definitely think that was a UFO.
1: UFO, I tell you, I've never seen one.
2: Oh, you never know.
4: I never want to see one either.
2: There's too many people say that they have seen one, but
4: yeah, I don't know.
2: But this stuff the White House, what the U.S. government released, apparently is very.

0: inconclusive, though. There's nothing clear about it. Thank you, Mouse. Back after the break, folks.
1: He's one of the most decorated AFL players in recent history.
2: Bartel, Bartel!
1: Catch Cats Premiership legend Jimmy Bartel. 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
0: Ken Cunningham in the studio, folks, giving him a call, 822-300, lots of text messages. I'll read this one, it's got lots of big words in it. It's quite probable, as with everything these days, the public have a dose of umpire dysmorphia. It's not perfect. It's prescribed with split decisions needed to mate with 50,000 loonies screaming and the disproportionate pile-on does little to encourage retention, much less recruitment at grassroots level. Probably true.
1: True.
0: Mike says, Peter Motley was my all-time favourite player. I'll definitely be buying his book. Career tragically cut short at just 22. This is interesting. People have forgotten. By 22 years of age, already a regular State of Origin player. In 83, he was best of field against Victoria, comfortably beating his opponent, who was Gary Ablett. Twice best and fairest at Sturt. Was unlucky runner-up in the 85 McGarry Medal, which was won by Grantley Filkey, I think, was it?
1: Grantley, was it?
0: I think so. Despite, but Mott's won the bulk of the media awards for the best Sandford player.
1: He could play. He could really play.
0: He was a great player.
1: No doubt about that.
0: Kev from Kensington. United play Auckland in their A-League semi-final today. The game's being televised on free-to-air. But the game being televised is Sydney and Newcastle. What a joke.
1: Yeah, there you go again. Not us.
0: Whatever happened to Peter Marker, says TJ.
1: He's a good bloke, Peter.
0: He had a serious leg injury where he dislocated and broke his ankle and broke his leg. Had to have play. Never really quite recovered from
1: it. Good player.
0: Was a lawyer by profession, but also had a good career in the media as a news sports reader. Great guy.
1: Yeah, absolutely.
0: We speak, once a year, I suppose, if we're not catching up with player reunions, but he's always fascinating to talk to.
1: He's a good bloke.
0: Raging intelligence. Hello, Mo.
2: Mo. Listeners.
0: Mo.
2: Before I get to my point, we were lucky enough to win a La Vida voucher a while back, and we went there Saturday night, and we had a fantastic time. So,
1: great food, isn't it?
2: Yeah. Great food, great service. So anyone that's looking for a nice place to go out for dinner, La Vida Grange.
0: I haven't been there for a while.
1: Oh, start off. I get takeaway. It's beautiful.
0: Yeah,
1: Absolutely great food.
2: Great place. Look, I listened last week with interest about and with all the negativity towards the umpiring. And can I just place a bit of perspective on the debate?
1: Yep.
2: Umpires have always made mistakes.
1: Yep.
2: And they'll continue to make mistakes.
1: Yep.
2: And just as the players make mistakes, you're never going to get a perfect game, either umpiring or players. And KG will attest to this. Aussie rules is unique. There's so many of the rules are open to interpretation, which obviously adds to the complexity of the umpiring role. And what we have today is when there is a so-called error, it just gets replayed numerous times on the during the game. And then during the week, the plethora of commentators and footy shows, they highlight it as well. These commentators love to try and outdo each other, try and create a controversy. I'd much rather see them highlight the good parts of the game, great marks and the great goals, etc. So we need to accept that mistakes will happen. The ARC was introduced to stop the howlers. Well, it hasn't really happened. We have this ludicrous situation now with the goal umpires. They're loath to make a decision because they don't want to get caught out if the ARC proves them wrong. So I'd keep the ARC, but use it only if there is, on an exception basis. If there is a howler and the ball's on its way back to the centre, then review it and then overrule it if the umpire was wrong. What would really help is having a goal umpire at
0: each post.
2: Monitoring each goal post.
0: Yep.
2: I don't know why they haven't done that.
0: It's a discussion we have regularly. And it's such a simple solution. I don't know why the AFL don't agree to it. Maybe because somebody else is suggesting it. Thank you, Mo.
1: Haven't we missed the centre bounce because of the arc being played?
0: Maybe.
1: I think we have.
0: Hello, Greg.
22: Oh, g'day, Graham.
0: Hello, Greg.
22: Ken.
1: Greg.
22: Love your show.
0: Thank you.
22: Go on. I'm just ringing. I was involved with the Central York Football Club for many years, and in 2007, we got Wayne Harms to come over and speak.
1: Yep.
22: and he was magnificent. But on and I got to know him a little bit and over the years, and one time he told me that he made more money out of the Toyota ad he did recently than his entire football career.
0: So Wayne Harms is famous for that that play in the grand final against Collingwood where he kicked the ball, chased it, knocked it back in. And Ken Sheldon picked it up and kicked the goal.
22: Kenny Sheldon kicked the goal. He's famous for that. He's given my son and I a framed poster with You Be the Judge. It was obviously a line ball, but because it was against Collingwood, it was even more special. So Harmsy is, he's a funny man, and he's very, very relatable and talks well about his years at Colts.
0: good call, Greg. Sounds like you're on the road, mate.
1: He's on you, mate. Well done.
0: As we go to the news, KG.
1: Yes, mate.
0: I'm going to read this text message.
1: You sound a bit...
0: I am.
1: Oh.
0: KG and Cornsy, Walkerville Football Netball Clubs last week wore black armbands today for my wife, 39-year-old mother of three, Amy Munn, who passed away from brain cancer last week.
3: Oh, God.
0: She helped set up the Walkerville Netball Club, was in the first team, which is now one of the biggest netball clubs in South Australia, and joined the AMND this year, which is the SANFL equivalent for netball. Rest in peace. Walkerville also celebrated their heritage with a 125-year anniversary. Thank goodness for local communities.
1: 39 years of age.
0: She loved your show when she got the chance to listen. So Amy Munn, rest in peace. That's so sad. Back after the news.
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3: 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Always Adelaide.
5: A shower or two at 19 today with the 11 o'clock news. Good morning, I'm Alice Burton.
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5: Australia's diesel and jet fuel reserves have strengthened this week despite a small drop in the nation's petrol stockpile. The latest update from the Energy Minister shows diesel supplies have risen to 35 days, with jet fuel climbing to a 29-day buffer. Chris Bowen also noting the increase in diesel puts Australia at its second highest level of reserves since stockpiling efforts began.
8: And that's a result of government and industry working so closely together to ensure that diesel supplies remain strong in this very difficult international environment.
5: Venture capitalists say they're unhappy with the expected changes in Tuesday's federal budget, arguing they'll force investment in Australia offshore. Carolee Katsimbanis explains.
9: The Albanese government is expected to replace the 50% discount on capital gains tax with the pre-1999 inflation indexation model to be rolled out across all asset classes. The Fin Review says Treasurer Jim Chalmers is blaming scare campaigns and social media for not making this more public in advance on the changes he wants to make to help younger generations buy property. But business, property and economy experts are warning of unintended consequences if all this goes ahead.
5: Members of Australia's Yazidi community say the return of so-called ISIS brides from a Syrian refugee camp has caused significant re-traumatisation. The three Australian women are now facing crimes against humanity and slavery charges. Businesses offering financial services are being urged to boost their cybersecurity safeguards because of the growing threat of AI. Regulator ASIC warns state-of-the-art AI models such as Mythos could exploit software and system vulnerabilities. Commissioner Simone Constant says financial institutions need to act now.
10: It's simple. We're at a minute to midnight on this. There's the ability now to expose vulnerabilities far faster than many realise and to chain them together and use them in ways that hadn't been contemplated at the pace of change that we're now seeing.
5: And also making news, the Pentagon has begun releasing never-seen-before files documenting reports of UFO sightings from military bases around the world. Turning to 5AA sport, and in the AFL, tonight Geelong face Collingwood at the MCG with milestones for both sides. At the MCG, Pies' Scott Pendlebury will set a record equaling 432 games, while Geelong's Tom Stewart will record his 200th match. This afternoon, North Melbourne are facing a huge task, taking on Sydney at Marvel Stadium. Meanwhile, a bump in last night's defeat to the Western Bulldogs could end Zach Butters' Brownlow chances. He faces being sidelined next week if the match review officer decides the bump to Joel Frazier deserves a ban. Adelaide United are in New Zealand. This afternoon they take on Auckland FC in the first leg of the semi-finals. Ethan Aladjic likes playing at Mount Smart Stadium.
11: They pack it out, you know, they make a lot of noise and it's a good stadium. I like playing those games. I think every player does and I think we're ready for it and we're excited for it.
5: Minwoo Lee is the best of the Aussies in round one of the PGA Tour event at Quail Hollow, finishing on par, nine shots off the pace. And Novak Djokovic has suffered a shock exit from the Italian Open, going down to Croatia's Dino Prismic, despite an earlier one-set lead. That's sport. Now checking 5AA traffic.
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12: Slowing through Paradise after an earlier collision at Lower Northeast Road near George Street. Expect some slight delays through there to Unley at Greenhill Road near King William Road. It's down to 40 for outbound travellers around ongoing works. And watch out for speed cameras across the day at Raglan Avenue, Evanstown, Miller Street in Sturt and West Street through Ascot Park. Harris Scarf Mother's Day Frenzy ends tomorrow. 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Hurry, don't miss out. 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Adelaide's most accurate traffic on 5AA.
5: Checking the 5AA forecast, a shower or two and 19 today, cloudy and 19 for Mother's Day tomorrow, partly cloudy, 21 for Monday, and partly cloudy, slightly warmer with 23 for Tuesday. Right now it's 16 degrees on 5AA, always Adelaide.
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2: Yes, the last hour for us, 8223 0000.
4: Now, started any news on the development of being our next governor?
2: No.
4: Well, the reason I asked is that if you do become governor, you get free dental check, so they'll be able to fix up your tooth.
2: Yeah, really good. Good on you, KG.
4: Well, I'm just on look after you, stud.
2: It's all right. I've got it covered. Now, Mark, the patient power man, about the challenge of kicking for goal, dead in front or an angle? Jay Shull says hello. Graham and Ken, you both referred to the Crows' form last year. Yet I've also heard you both acknowledge they had a dream draw. It's like the highest scoring side. They beat up the average sides and mainly at home, a bit of fool's gold for both years.
4: Well, they had a tough draw this year. But they haven't played as well, unfortunately.
2: And Andrew says, I saw a video from the 1980s this week of Glenelg playing my team at Torrens. Rod Gault took a big hanger over you.
4: Rod Gault. That's a blast from the past. Big Gaulty.
2: Didn't stay around, one.
4: No, he didn't, did he? But he was... I got on well with him, actually. I had a bit to do with him. He was a good
2: bloke.
4: Did you?
2: Where? Yeah.
4: Oh, I don't know now. That was way back in the 80s.
2: Media-wise,
4: so.
2: Or?
4: I think so. I think it was.
2: You weren't umpiring then?
4: No, I wasn't umpiring. No, I'd gone. Long gone then, stud. Long gone.
2: And Norman sent a photo of a flying saucer.
4: Oh, God.
2: Okay.
4: I think people dream these things up.
2: PDO used to play for Roseworthy College in what was the Gawler Districts Footy League. He won the male medal in that year.
4: Oh, did he?
2: Yeah, pretty sure he did. Mm. And I think that was the year they won a premiership.
4: Uh-huh.
2: If you got paid on looks, Studley, you would have gone broke.
4: Oh, that's not fair. Who sent that text in? That's not nice. You can think it, but don't say it.
2: George Yardis' ball drop isn't great. His kicking leg follow-through changes when he's closer to goal. Inconsistent action.
4: It's amazing how that part of the game has never been sort of mastered. I tell you, who is that bloke that plays played for the Crows? Gunston.
2: Yeah, he used to Jack Gunston.
4: Gee whiz, he never misses.
2: Stephen has a good point. How can it be the average SANFL player in this day and age can only earn about $4,000 a season? The average AFL player earns over $400,000. Do you really think the average AFL player is 100 times as good as a SANFL footballer?
4: Interesting point. That's
2: I couldn't believe those figures when I read an article by Andrew Capella a month or so ago. How can this be allowed to stand? No wonder SANFL players can't hold their better players.
4: I tell you what, there's big money in the AFL now, Stud, I can tell you, player-wise. Big money. $1 million, over $1 million, 1.2.
2: Okay, we've got lines available. You can give us a call if you've lamented the fact you haven't been able to get through before. 8223 0000.
4: Give us a call, folks.
2: But Peter is one of our reliable callers, Peter of Marlston. Good morning.
4: Peter.
13: Reliable, I'm going to say something that KG won't like.
2: Ooh.
13: KG, I went to the luncheon at West Adelaide.
4: Yep, we beat you.
13: You beat us on a free kick, holding the ball 20 metres out. Don't worry about that.
4: Yep.
13: I had the pleasure of meeting my mate Mark Aston, Stephen Trigg, Jason Killich, Nathan Bassett, and the lovely CEO of Alison, what's her name, Surgeon, is it?
4: Yep.
13: They were wonderful. Anyway, I rang because I am really angry. Channel 7 programmed Sturt versus Adelaide, a huge game for Double Blues, as their TV game. On Wednesday, for some reason, they switched to Woodville, Eagles versus Glenelg. Graham, they've been on 4 games out of 6.
2: Well,
13: the running premier is 0.0.
2: Well, Glenelg have always been a glamorous team.
13: But Graham, why the change from Channel 7?
2: I don't know. What about it balances out in the long run, doesn't it?
4: Well, Eagles.
13: Well, not really, no.
4: Eagles Glenelg would have been the game of the day, surely.
13: Well, now that Crows have got Darcy Fogarty, Archie, O'Brien, they will destroy Sturt, who are on a 400,000 or less salary cap. What is the salary cap for the Adelaide Football Club?
2: So about $17-18 million.
13: That's what I mean. And Marty Matten has never lost four in a row at Unley.
4: Hasn't
13: and
4: he?
13: And history will be created at Unley today. And that's why I'm not going. I'm not a good loser. No.
4: Oh, come on, Peter.
2: No, that's...
13: Yeah, I know.
2: Oh.
13: But really, no, I don't know why the late change. That's why I rang. Channel 7 advertised Sturt versus Adelaide. But on another note, they're on the radio, on the, what's the radio thing here? SEN, so I can tune in. I'm more interested in the Goodwood Handicap. So, KG, what are you liking?
4: Watch me win. I've backed. And I have. Watch me win. Young Alice, our newsreader.
2: Alice Burton.
4: Raised the issue today.
13: Oh, good on you. Well, I hope it wins then.
4: Well, I got $26 a win and $7
13: for place. Yeah. All right, that's enough for me. And, one other thing.
4: Yep.
13: Raphael, I ran into your grandson, Raphael, again.
2: Raph.
13: And he was at the cafe having a lovely breakfast. And then as I went home, Andrew Reimer turned up.
2: Oh, God.
13: And I've only met Andrew once before. Yeah, so I had a funny day, you see, yeah.
2: Good on you. Good on you, Peter.
4: Thanks, Pete. 8223-00-00. That's our sports line number. Give us a call with you right through until midday. Choices
2: Karen says,
4: yours.
2: We all make mistakes. Yes, umpires make errors, as they do players and coaches. Nobody's perfect.
4: Nope.
2: Why is it we continually hear about umpires possibly costing a game and we don't hear about players maybe costing the game due to an error? Lay off the umpires. Without them, there wouldn't be a game. And then the big thing, big scheme of things, is just a game.
4: No.
2: Karen, it's more than a game, Karen.
4: You have got to get it right. Our standard of umpiring is not good at the moment, far off what it should be. And so, it's got to be fixed.
2: Karen says many other important things in life.
4: And I understand that, but we're talking about the game of football. Umpiring's always been important. I've always said umpires are an easy target. They are. But the standard, don't fool yourself, it's not good.
2: Okay. Jason, are you there, Jason?
6: Oh, I certainly am, gentlemen. How are you?
4: Yeah, good, thanks, Jason.
2: You weren't lined up at the right spot.
6: I'll forgive you. You're not good with technology. You're probably like me, aren't you?
2: Well, I don't think it's my fault, Jason. Can I defend myself?
4: Jason, it's you know whose fault, mate.
2: I don't think
4: it
2: was my fault that you were in the wrong place.
6: But I'm like you, Courtney. I never admit when I can't do it either when I'm wrong, but I am. I know I am.
2: Okay.
6: Anyway, Jen.
4: Yeah, mate.
6: Friday night, standalone South Australian game.
4: Yep.
6: I'm getting very, very tired of AFL continually telling it's an equal game right around the country. When we have a standalone game in South Australia, we have no after-the-game summer, you have no player interviews, we have no roaming Brian, we have nothing about that. It sounds to me like, because Rue was on it, sounds to me like they got the Foxtel feed coming through for the game on TV. I just think it's incredibly frustrating where they can't put the money into a national competition and have a standard Friday night game, just like they do when the telecast comes from Victoria or Sydney.
4: I agree totally with you. Look, and any wonder why people have said to me this week, it's not AFL football, it's still Victorian, very much so. And like two Friday night games, give me a break. Why?
6: Is there any way we can get somebody from the AFL to discuss this? Because it's been going on for a long time now, and it's not like the AFL are short of money.
4: No.
6: They can invent, they can, provide an equal coverage. They get paid, enormous amounts of money for it.
2: Pretty sure.
6: Can we talk to someone about it?
2: Yeah, well, maybe. I think it would be the television networks that would be the ones that are pulling the strings, I would think.
4: Well, no, surely the AFL can see that people are unhappy about...
2: No, they would say that the interstate teams don't rate in Victoria.
4: Well, is it all about ratings or is it all about money? Why can't it be about promoting the game, both in Victoria, South Australia and wherever?
2: Well, they get a bigger audience in Victoria playing...
4: Graham, this really...
2: So had Carlton being beamed into Melbourne last night, and if you could find the
4: Port Adelaide, going pretty well, Carlton,
2: and it's still got a big following though, I guess,
4: and the reigning premier.
2: But I can see the point.
4: I can't. Not at all.
2: If it doesn't rate in Melbourne, why would they persist with it?
4: Well, because it's not just about ratings, surely.
2: I know that we deserved, particularly the showdown in particular, that should be beamed standalone into Melbourne.
4: No doubt.
2: But other than Port Adelaide and Western Bulldogs, not a highly rating.
4: That's not the issue.
2: Back shortly, John Casey's going to speak to us. Back shortly.
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2: 8223 0000. I guess you know the number by now. John Casey waiting patiently.
4: Oh, good man, Case.
2: Case, good morning.
4: Hello, John.
0: Hi, good morning, Ponzi. Hi, KG. Good to talk with you. Thanks very much for the opportunity.
4: Anytime, Case.
0: Heard the discussion about the sample coverage today, and I just wanted to bring your listeners up to speed with a scenario we were confronted with earlier this week. And yes, we were due to go to Unley today to do Sturt versus the Adelaide Crows, but there is a big event being held at Unley today in Oxford Terrace. And unfortunately, we weren't able to get our OB vans into the usual position outside the ground because of road closures.
4: All right.
0: And so at the last minute, we were forced to redirect our resources. And so we're off to Woodville to see the Eagles against Glenelg, which is first against second. But apologies to those that were hoping to see Sturt and the Crows today, but we think we've got a good game there against the Eagles and Glenelg.
4: This is what needs to be done far more often. People like you jumping on and explaining the situation and putting people at rest out there, which is what it's all about, Case.
2: Actually, Case, I had a good look at your OB stuff last week at Glenelg. You've got three great big vans. I was surprised you bring so much stuff.
0: Yeah, well, it is, it's certainly not at the level that the AFL coverage has, but unfortunately it just takes a lot of manpower. We've got one of the best teams in the business behind the scenes who pull it all together. They work extremely hard and long hours to make sure we can get the broadcast up each week. Those people that wanted to watch the Sturt Crows game can do it via the Sample Now subscription, if they have a subscription there. But as I say, I think the Eagles and Glenelg today, first versus second, it's going to be a ripper game there. We've got four of the top five goal kickers involved. So, the Eagles this year, full credit to Sam Jacobs for what he's done down there, because they're averaging five goals more offensively and they're restricting their teams to five goals less defensively, and they've really put together a good start to the season. So really looking forward to this contest. And Glenelg, well, they'll be smarting after South Adelaide touched them up last week. And Thornsy was our guest during the coverage, and we really appreciate you making your time there,
4: Case, they told me the ratings went through the roof.
2: Yeah, right on.
0: Yeah, they did. In fact, they did. So we're trying to get Graham on as much as we can, because it seems that there's an appetite out there.
2: Can you?
0: And maybe even for him to sing, KG. I know you won't let him sing on air there during Saturday morning show. Yeah. Maybe we could get him for a cameo at halftime, maybe.
4: Well, if you do, bring earmuffs, for goodness sake. Whatever you do, KG, bring earmuffs.
2: Anyway, I enjoyed standing in the rain talking to you, Case, last week.
0: It was lots of fun, wasn't it? Yeah, we certainly enjoyed that. And just quickly, can I add that Matthew Cummins, who is a goal umpire in the Sample, will be doing the game today. It's his 350th game, and I don't think the umpires get enough due credit for the hard yards that they put in. And 350 games in goals, or any umpire, is a fantastic number. So congrats to Matthew Cummings, and we'll try and give him a bit of love today during the coverage as well.
4: I love the Sample. You do a great job, Case. Good on you, mate.
2: Thanks, mate. Good luck. Good luck down there.
0: Thanks very much, guys. Have a good weekend.
4: That's what we need more of. Coming on and explaining the situation, and everybody's at rest now.
2: Hello, David.
3: Good day. Good morning, gentlemen.
4: Hello, David.
2: Morning, David.
3: Hello. I hope to catch up with you very soon, mate.
4: We will, David, within the next couple of weeks, mate. No doubt.
3: Yeah. Listen, about blokes having kicking for goal, right? Just go back to the 1970s, number 26 for Hawthorn, and Peter Hudson.
4: Yep.
2: He had an unusual. He didn't kick a drop punt. He kicked
4: shocker.
2: The flat punt.
3: He kicked flat punts, and you know why he kicked flat punts? It's because he said, you kick the biggest part of the ball with the biggest part of the foot.
4: Yeah, makes sense, doesn't it?
3: He had the best strike rate. He kicked an average of 5.64 goals per game, right? And he kicked 100 goals five times, and he was just sensational, you know?
2: I think there's a few with a slightly better strike rate, David. I'd stand corrected, but I thought Mark Jackson's strike rate was better. And I thought Tony Lockett's strike
4: would be up there.
3: Yeah, I'm talking, yeah, people that have kicked goals, more than 400 goals. You just have a look at his kicking action itself. It was a pure kicking action.
2: It was, Dave, but we've discussed it before, the flat punt.
4: But it looked terrible.
2: He didn't have a. He wasn't a smooth. He wasn't an attractive player at all.
4: No, he was not. I umpired him in a state game down in Tasmania, and I was amazed.
2: Thanks, David.
4: Seeing him play, the kick looked shocking.
2: There was no glamour about it, was there?
4: No,
2: and he wasn't a stylish runner.
4: No, he wasn't a high mark.
2: Didn't take a high mark,
4: but he got the buddy body.
2: And he's kicked one now, 14.
4: I was amazed at that. That's the first time I'd seen him.
2: David's point about you get a lot more of your foot on the ball.
4: Yeah.
2: Like a drop punt, you've just got a little pointy part where you're making contact. And that's why I've said it before, where the guys kicking around the corner, they get more boot on the ball.
4: Hey, tell me he's a lovely man, Peter.
2: He is a really nice guy.
4: You've met him?
2: Met him several times.
4: Have you?
2: We've interviewed him for conversations, but... he really is a nice guy.
4: Yeah, but he didn't look graceful, did he?
2: It's amazing.
4: I say that respectfully.
2: The 71 grand final, where he had a chance to break Bob Pratt's record of 150 goals in the season.
4: Yeah,
2: he got hit high early and was concussed mainly for most of the day, but he kicked into the man on the mark, which would have broken the record. He ran into it open a goal and missed, which would have kicked the.
4: I didn't know that.
2: But they won.
4: They won.
2: That was the game Bob Keddie started.
4: Bob Keddie
2: kicked four goals.
4: Coach West Adelaide, Bob Keddie.
2: In the last quarter, basically. So,
4: were the days, Stan.
2: They were the days, KG.
4: They were the days.
2: We can't live in the past, Ken.
4: That's all I've got now, Stan, is the past.
2: No, you haven't.
4: I got now, but
2: hello, what? Phil.
5: Oh, hi there. I was listening to 3AW last Saturday. Lee Matthews said something pretty... interesting, and I thought was pretty correct. He said that the rivalry, the showdown, we think it's the best rivalry in football in the AFL, but that's to us, that's to South Australian people. I think it's probably up there, arguably is, but that's the South Australian people. You got the Perth one, you got the. There's ones in Victoria, Collingwood. You've got Hawks and Essendon. Yeah. They don't like each other much.
2: Yeah.
5: I think that was a pretty fair comment.
4: But Phil, then we can say to people like that, he's a great player, knows his game. Why do Essendon play Collingwood
2: on Anzac Day?
4: On Anzac Day.
5: I think that should be. I think that monopoly is not quite right. I think that should be.
2: The reason it happened is that Kevin Sheedy
4: instigated it.
2: Yeah, he was someone who moved it, and suggested it, and got the turn. And it, it revived Anzac Day from which was nothing particularly memorable in a footy sense.
4: Mm.
2: Of course, it still means a lot to the broader communities, but in a footy sense, it sort of revived it, and they've made it a real occasion. But that's not to say that. The two grand final sides shouldn't have a rematch on Anzac Day MCG.
4: That's exactly what it should be, Graham. Mm.
2: Like we have here.
4: Yeah, exactly right, Stud.
2: Well done, Phil.
4: Yeah, good call.
2: AJ says, guys, Adelaide gets a gather round. Who cares if we don't get roaming Brian? Just show the game, show decent shows after. Sorry?
4: Would you say that, sorry?
2: Who cares if we don't get Brian Taylor in the rooms afterwards?
4: I
2: love that.
4: Do you?
2: I love it.
4: Oh, I hate it. You know what else I don't like?
2: What?
4: Commentators going onto the ground quarter time, half time, three quarter time. They say the same things every week, no matter which game is being played.
2: You're talking about what's happening in that game.
4: Oh, but Graham, it's a waste of space.
2: Okay. Really?
4: It's deplorable.
2: The AFL is trying to copy the success of the NRL on Fridays. The only thing is the first NRL game's at 6 and the second is at 8 after the first one's finished. It allows more viewers. The NRL game's not as long as a footy game. You couldn't play them.
4: Didn't our showdown start at 7:40?
2: It was later.
4: Yeah. Oh, yeah, it was terrible.
2: Let's check the traffic, folks.
6: Slowing through Seacliff Park with debris on the road at Ocean Boulevard and Sculfield Road. If you're heading through Edwardstown, there's ongoing roadworks at South Road near Edward Street. In Summit Park, delays at Brighton Road near Elgar Road, dropping to 40 in both directions through there around ongoing works. Watch out speed cameras at Wattle Street, Malvern and West Street through Ascot Park. 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
2: Thank you for joining us. Still a chance to ring on 8223 0000. Mouse wasn't enough to speak to us. He had to text in. He says he wanted to say the best South Adelaide player he saw was Mark Naley. Peter Daly was fantastic.
4: Oh, Daly was great.
2: Mark Naley was a great player.
4: Oh, Mark Naley was a wonderful player.
2: If you go by, said Jim Dean.
4: Jimmy Dean. Lovely man, Jimmy. Had a good caller, too.
2: Dan Moriarty, 3 McGarry medals.
4: You know, it's amazing, son, when you talk about South Adelaide. They haven't won a premiership in over 60-odd years.
2: I know.
4: It's remarkable. 64 was their last.
2: Michael from Seton says, would you know if AFLW will be played at Thebe Oval from next year? Yes, it will be. The facilities at Thebe are unique in terms of
4: You've been through, haven't you? Yeah.
2: The women's facilities mirror the men's.
4: So good on them.
2: They're exactly the same. All of the dimensions, the rooms, everything they've got.
4: Oh, good on them.
2: And they will play AFLW at Theberton Oval, assuming the oval, you know, the surface is up.
4: Yep.
2: But it's due to be, the facility's due to be finished in maybe November, October, November.
4: Be great next year.
2: So I'm sure
4: You'd
2: be able to play.
4: The first game at Theberton will be an occasion stunt. Absolutely.
2: Will be.
4: It's great for South Australian footy, I reckon.
2: Hello, Barry.
14: G'day, Graham. G'day, Kenny. How you going, mate?
4: Yeah, good. Thanks, Baz.
14: Firstly, I'd like to start with, you have a very good and entertaining show, and I agree with 95% of the things you say.
2: Okay.
14: And there's no but coming.
2: Righto.
14: My gripe is, I am fed up with Mark Ricciuto commentating on our games.
4: What?
14: I don't know why we have to have him. He is a negative type person against Port Adelaide in the way he comments. I'm sorry, you mightn't agree.
4: No, I don't. I don't agree, Barry.
14: This is my opinion.
4: Yeah, fair enough. That's fair enough.
14: And I'm not being biased against the Crows, because the other thing I don't like is the way Dwayne Russell this year has been commentating against Port Adelaide as well. He is in his negative ways, pushing up the opposition all the time.
2: I've never noticed that, Barry.
4: No, I haven't either.
14: Well, Graham, you're a fairly intelligent person. Next time Port Adelaide plays and Mark Ricciuto is
2: commentating.
14: Sorry, mate. I'm getting old, same as you. So could you concentrate on that and give us an opinion next time, all right?
2: Righto. Okay. I'm on notice.
4: Yeah.
14: No, not really. Also, I agree with completely what you say about the umpires. The umpires have got a hard job, but it's strange how when they make a mistake, it usually gets interstate teams.
4: Yep.
14: Compared with the others.
4: It needs a complete and thorough overhaul.
2: Go on, you, Barry.
14: All right.
2: We'll watch and listen to Roo next time.
4: I reckon Roo's good.
2: I've never noticed any bias.
4: No, and I haven't heard him sort of be very pro Adelaide either.
2: Hello, Phil from Cadell.
16: Oh, Graham and Ken. Look, I really like it. I really enjoyed Dwayne Russell's commentary.
4: I do too. Yeah. He was known as the Raging Bull. That was his nickname. The Raging Bull.
16: He does. He wanted Cook to score that goal last week. He likes a player to take an opportunity rather than a moment like that, not take the opportunity to win the game. Look, just two quick points and then another subject maybe you could spend a little bit of time on. Ken, I don't mind the games a little bit later, especially when you've got to drive 2 hours to get to the game. So that does help.
4: Yep.
16: Otherwise, it's pushing the envelope a bit. Just with the last touch out of bounds, I'd like to see a slight tweak on that. I know they've only just brought it in, but I do get annoyed with the unintentional ones where a ball is knocked onto a player's boot and goes out of bounds. Mm. For example, I just think it should be a clear cut out of bounds, not little ones like that.
4: Yep.
16: The last point is, after such a euphoric finish and a euphoric win last week, I'm just concerned about tomorrow's game, whether there's a danger, and Graham, you might be able to talk on this, whether there's a danger of a bit of a letdown tomorrow after such a win.
4: Yeah, this is a good point.
2: Well, we were having this discussion off air, Phil. I was saying to KG, I think it is a danger game, but the thing that makes me think it should be an easy win for the Crows is Richmond have so many injuries.
16: They're young
2: and they've got a lot of injuries. But if the Crows are on their game, surely.
4: Yeah, exactly.
16: You would think that would be the case too. And I know sides coming back from playing in West Australia, whether they win or lose there, isn't good. It seems to be a pretty draining trip. And Richmond do have a lot of injuries at the moment. It should be an easy win for the Crows. That's probably why I'm more concerned.
4: True.
2: Well, history over the last few years has shown that they're likely to get up and win against the teams they're not expected to beat, and they're vulnerable against the teams in the matches in which they're favourites. So I don't think you're without concern, Phil.
4: It's amazing.
2: We'll see how it unfolds.
4: Of course he said that to me off air this morning. Amazing. You brought it up. All the best, mate.
2: Thank you. Hello, Andrew.
17: G'day, guys. How are you going?
4: Good, thanks,
2: well,
4: Andrew.
2: Thank you.
17: Sorry, just literally up a tree at the moment.
4: Up a tree? What are you doing?
17: I've just come down, just doing some pruning. the Mike Wells.
2: Yeah.
17: Here today, but now gone. We had all that talk at the end of the season, and like there was a lot of smoke there that he was going to go, and he was going to go. And then we get an announcement, an extension's been signed, yeah. And now he's off.
2: He's staying.
17: Now, the official line is that he's got a family situation, which I think we'd all understand. He's a long way from home.
2: Yeah.
17: He's going back to spend some time with an ageing father, I think, and just see a bit more of his kids and watch them grow up a little bit more. But
2: on that point, he's got one son in high school, another son in college, apparently, Andrew. So
17: I think there's might be four kids altogether.
2: Oh gosh.
17: But family situation, which I think we'd all understand. He's a long way from home.
2: Yeah.
17: He's going back to spend some time with an ageing father, I think, and just see a bit more of his kids and watch them grow up a little bit more.
2: He's got one son in high school, another son in college, apparently, Andrew. So
17: I think there might be four kids altogether.
2: Oh, God.

0: the exit interviews for the players at the end of the season. He sat in, which is pretty unusual. And players normally clam up, and they're not going to say anything negative about Coach in that situation, but allegedly one did. And he's no longer with the club.
1: Sorry?
0: And then, well, that player's no longer with the club. DJ visit,
2: yeah.
1: Ah.
2: Yeah.
0: Yeah. Now,
2: he'd had a torrid time during the year with his relationship with the coach, spending more time on the bench.
0: I'm not saying it's right or wrong, but he's not there. But go past that, and the club may have actually looked at some form of anonymous player survey.
3: Interesting. It came as a...
0: One thing that source is certain of is that Mike Wells left of his own choice.
3: That's interesting.
2: That's right.
3: Yeah, good on you, Andrew. Were you surprised?
2: Well, he signed the contract, apparently.
3: And
2: committed. But I suppose once you go back home, when you're so far away, you go back to America.
3: You see your kids.
2: You're confronted with the prospect of having to return.
3: Yeah, yep.
2: And I don't know.
3: I was surprised.
2: Hello, Margaret. Good morning.
4: Hi. A different version of the umpiring. KG, you've been down on the ground and next door to the players.
3: Yep.
4: You've got to make decisions that are from the back of players and what they're doing in the scrumble sort of thing.
3: Yep.
4: But I'm not sticking up for umpires. I do believe they do make mistakes.
3: Yep.
4: But from down on the ground, it's a different version. I've been down on the football ground. I used to umpire netball.
3: Yep.
4: But down at Hackham, I was stood on the oval.
3: Yep.
4: And I thought, well, you know, it's a different view.
3: Yep.
4: Where it's all very well for us to sit up in our lounge chairs,
3: yep,
4: and criticise the umpires,
3: yep,
4: because you've been down on the ground and you've got the backs of players.
3: Yep.
4: So, you know, it's a different version of umpiring.
3: Well, okay. look, there's no doubt you're right, Margaret, and it's not an easy job. It is a tough gig. But the thing that is annoying me is there are too many out there, and I don't think they're being coached properly, to be quite frank with you. And I'm not privy to the fact of seeing them train or whatever. But when I see umpires pay free kicks from outside the boundary, there's a problem.
4: Yes, I agree there's too many umpires down there.
3: Yeah.
4: Yes, three would be the maximum required.
3: Plenty.
2: Thank you, Margaret. Heller and Hill.
3: Yeah, good call.
2: Phil says Tasmania is going to be a big risk. Players will not want to move there. It's a nice place, but will young footballers want to be there? I think it has a high chance of being a fail, says Phil.
3: I don't think so. I'm sure the AFL won't let it fail.
2: Scott of Clemsey says, to me, Anzac Day celebrates Australia's military, their service, sacrifice, history and emergence from British control and rule. To this end, I find it strange that the RSL chose Mr. Shepherd, a British citizen for most, if not all of his life, a man who's chosen not to be a citizen of Australia to host the North Terrace Dawn Service. Oh, Scott, I've got no knowledge of that.
3: I haven't either, Stud. I'm not sure
2: of the Mr. Shepherd you're speaking about.
3: No, me either.
2: Obviously, Scott, you do, but...
3: Yep. There we go.
2: Would it matter if he was a British citizen?
3: No, not really.
2: Would it really?
3: No, you're right there, Stud.
2: I'm contemplating. Allowed to contemplate.
3: What are you contemplating, Stud?
2: Well, whether it's a problem that Mr. Shepherd, a British citizen, should host our North Terrace Dawn Service. I mean, we're allies.
3: Yeah, well, I don't know. I don't know enough about it, to be honest.
2: Back shortly.
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12: Yeah, thanks for joining us. Time on period for us.
13: Gee, it's gone quick, Stud.
12: Probably time for one or two more phone calls. Sam, we'll get to you in a second. Lots of text messages. Chris wants to know if I'm going to Woodville Oval today. No, I can't, Chris, but go to the Bays.
13: It'll be a good game.
12: Michelle says, I dare you to read this.
13: Oh.
12: Okay.
13: Careful,
12: I'll
13: Stud.
12: I'll read it. Hello to that man that just complained about Mark Rusciuto. It's correct, you know, I find he's totally biased against Adelaide. No.
13: Oh, hang on.
12: I cringe when Adelaide games get Russell, Hinkley and Rusciuto, as they always find a way to bring Port Adelaide into the game, and Rue takes every opportunity to sink the boots into Adam.
13: Oh, rubbish. That's rubbish.
12: Michelle, you're entitled to your opinion.
13: Yes, you are, but I don't agree with it.
12: I mean, unless he's being, you know, he goes the other way rather than being accused of being biased. But Julia says, I love your show, been listening since I was a child. My dad religiously had your show on daily. I'm a Port supporter. Dad is a Crow supporter. I have no issues with Wayne and Roo's commentary on TV. There are far more biased commentators out there.
13: Yeah, I agree totally. Roo's good. I enjoy Roo. He knows the game back.
12: John says Mike Wells does have a 90-year-old father.
13: Yeah, he does.
12: Wow.
13: Hmm.
12: Hello, Sam of Clearview.
14: Gentlemen, how are you?
13: Fantastic, well, thank Sam.
14: You.
13: Thank you.
14: Oh, beautiful. Great great conversations. Beautiful day in Adelaide today.
13: Yep.
14: Now, I just want to touch base. All those calls about the umpires, 100% agree. Three max. But my main call today was the NBL. We love the NBL. We love going to the NBL. But the only thing is, there's no Australians anymore. Everything's Americanized. So... Do Australian coach. What's going on with the state coaches? Beautiful. Like, you know, we've got to get to know Australian people. It's called National Basketball League. It's not NBA, Americanized. Like, let's get the local people, because, look, they'll come and they'll go.
12: But there's
14: straight away.
12: There's restrictions on the number of imported players you can have, Sam.
14: Yeah, but what about the coach? What about a nice Adelaide coach, like someone, or an Australian coach, a real good one?
12: We've had a couple of those.
14: Gorgeous, and like, you know, like they come, they stay, but these ones here, they just come, they sign and they go. Do they get paid for it?
12: Gorgeous's been here for ages.
15: What's the nationality of the man they're chasing? Is it Gleeson?
14: That's a good call. Yeah, a good call. Gleeson. I don't know. Is he Australian?
15: I don't know.
14: Oh, all right, yeah, because that would be good, you know what I mean? At least his family's here, that you know that he's going to be here. He loves it here, and it's called NBL. It's not called NBA. So, yeah, but that's all right. That's what I think,
12: NBL's the American one, isn't it?
14: No, NBL's the Australian one.
12: NBL's the Australian one, sorry.
14: Yeah, I watch it all the time. I hate watching NBA because it's too much. Like, they do everything threefold. So they have, like, 120 games here. It's beautiful. We're relaxed. We're Australian. These people come here for 6 months, and then they're like, oh, no, I can't handle it because they're too relaxed. I want to go back. Because they're, like, you know, you can tell what kind of people they are. Because he's come here like a fireworks. Everyone loves him, and now he's gone. So everyone's saying, oh, well, what happened to him? Where did he go? We'll never see him again. So, yeah, that's how I think about it. Yeah,
12: same applies, though.
14: Yeah, I know. It's poor because look how much every weekend you get all these Australian young people going and playing basketball, and all we're watching is Americans. Like, why? We're in Australia.
15: Interesting call, the stud. Very interesting call.
14: Thank you, Champion.
12: Yeah. Thank you. Well done.
15: Exactly right.
12: Andrew says,
15: "What does Andrew
12: goal
15: say?
12: Kicking Tony Modra's career." Goals to behinds tally in the AFL was 588 goals and 308 behinds. An accuracy of 65.6 places him amongst the more reliable high-volume key forwards of the 1990s, especially considering his contested marking style and the difficulty of many of his shots. Had a discussion with Mark Bickley yesterday, KG.
15: About what? About Mods?
12: Oh, I was talking about, because I wrote about a game that we played up in Carrara, and I just wanted Mark to verify my memory of it. Then we started talking about, Mods came up, because Mods played in the game that I was referring to, but Scott Hodges played, kicked five goals.
15: Five goals, yeah.
12: Mods must have come off the bench.
15: I've read the story. It's a good story, actually.
12: Because he was only, he didn't really make his mark until 1993. But Mark say everyone raves about Josh Dacos. Is this the best 100 games? Nick Dacos. He said if you look at Tony Modra's first 100 games and the amount of goals he kicked, compared to people forget what a brilliant player he was.
15: He drew people through the turnstiles, no doubt about Tony Modra. He's marking and kicking but he was very quiet, wasn't he?
12: He was quiet. He didn't
15: like the
12: limelight.
15: No, he didn't like the limelight. But he could play footy. There's no doubt about that. He's come out of his shell more than nowadays, stud.
12: Well, he does a lot of
15: hosting now.
12: Hosting for the Crows.
15: Yeah.
12: He appears to were like the coterie groups on match days and the like. Okay. Andrew Gill said, Trevor Gleeson is the next candidate for the 36 coaches job, and he's an Aussie.
15: Aussie, is he? Well, there you
12: Trevor
15: go.
12: Trevor Gleeson, I'm not... Okay.
15: Yeah, it was in the paper yesterday. They're chasing him, or allegedly chasing him.
12: Graham McKen, the biggest games on the weekend are football on Sunday nights, and that's soccer. Our time. Celtic versus Rangers.
15: I'm not into that.
12: Oh, that's a derby.
15: I'm not into that.
12: Barcelona versus Real Madrid. I went to I was lucky enough to go to Barcelona, KG, and see the stadium. I couldn't go in, but
15: enjoy it.
12: Oh, it's just an amazing city. It's just so the architecture and the history.
15: Yes.
12: But I've never seen a soccer game.
13: Haven't you?
12: No. Somebody said Mods didn't like the limelight. He drove a red Ferrari. No, he didn't.
13: Red Ferrari?
12: No, you think?
13: Well, how did you find him? How did you find Mods?
12: Great.
13: But he didn't like.
12: He didn't like the limelight.
13: No, he
12: didn't. And he got swamped by it.
13: Yeah, well, no doubt he would, with the way that he played and the adulation that was coming his way.
12: You're confusing him with a Sydney full forward. But there you go. If you're going to go pound for pound, top 100 games, says Russell, look at Coleman. Yep. He didn't quite play 100 games.
13: No, he didn't.
12: But pound for pound, he's right. And he's a legend in the Australian Football Hall of Fame.
13: Is he a legend?
12: Yeah, it's intriguing because he was one of the inaugural legends, and obviously the Coleman Medal is named after him, but he didn't play many games.
13: No, that's interesting.
12: Injury struck him down.
13: He later coached Victoria.
12: Sorry?
13: He later coached Victoria too.
12: He coached Essendon to two premierships.
13: Yeah, and he coached Victoria on a stake in my own part down in Tasmania.
12: Oh, really?
13: Yeah. Down in Tasmania, I think.
12: And died prematurely.
13: Yeah.
12: Unfortunately, a heart attack.
13: Nice man.
12: So much to talk about with footy.
13: Well, you can talk about it forever, Scott.
12: Our time has come, folks.
13: Yes,
12: thank you so much for joining us. Thank you for the text messages. If yours didn't get read out, I'm sorry. But we get inundated.
13: Give you one job, stud.
12: We might just join as we go out, KG.
13: What are we doing now? How are we going out, stud?
12: I better read the roller co ad. It's actually in the middle of the ad, but I'll read it before the ad starts. I tell you about Rollerco every week.
13: Every week,
12: a lot of us have to try to put up with something that we've been living with for years. The sliding door or the sliding window that doesn't slide properly anymore.
13: There you go.
12: If you've got one of those or you need a new one, don't put up with it anymore.
13: Do what you did, Stud.
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13: Rollerco.
12: They will get you rolling.
13: Like that, stud. Okay. Like it.
12: Here we go.
13: Here we go.
12: You burst into song here.
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12: A shower or two and 19 today with the 12 o'clock news. Good afternoon, I'm Alice Burton.
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12: One Nation is expected to win today's Farah by-election, ending 25 years of Liberal representation. Michael Packey is covering the crucial by-election.
13: The democracy sausages are sizzling here at the Lavington Public School, where Liberal candidate Reza Petowski has cast her vote. She's hoping, against hope, she'll be able to hold the New South Wales seat for the Liberals and represent the regional electorate in Canberra after former member Susan Lee quit politics after being dumped as Liberal leader. Ms. Petowski has been joined on the hustings by the party's new head honcho, Angus Taylor, who admits it's a tough battle.
14: We're going to keep fighting right through to 6 o'clock tonight.
13: One Nation candidate David Farley is posing as the main threat. He believes voters are ready for change.
15: In the words of Jimmy Swaggart, the crop's mature and the harvesters are moving in.
13: But what can't be discounted is the independent Michelle Millthorpe, who's also very popular and may just pull an upset win.
12: The Energy Minister says Australia's fuel security remains stable despite a small drop in petrol reserves over the past week. National petrol stocks currently sit at 42 days, while diesel and jet fuel supplies have both seen increases to 35 and 29 days, respectively. US President Donald Trump is warning Iran of violent consequences if it fails to accept a new peace agreement to end the war and reopen the Strait of Hormuz. US forces have carried out strikes on two Iranian-flagged tankers after they tried to evade an American blockade. Secretary of State Marco Rubio says they're expecting a response from Tehran on a proposed deal today.
16: The hope is it's something that it can put us into a serious process of negotiation. Obviously, we've seen the reporting overnight that Iran has established or trying to establish some agency that's going to control traffic in the straits. That would be very problematic. That would actually be unacceptable.
12: Dementia has overtaken heart disease as the leading cause of death in Australia. New ABS data shows dementia-related illnesses claimed more than 17,500 lives in 2024. While mortality rates for heart disease are at an all-time low, health experts say the rise in dementia deaths reflects Australia's ageing population. And today marks the 125th anniversary of the opening of the first Parliament in Australia. The event in 1901 took place at the Royal Melbourne Exhibition Building. Turning to 5AA sport, and a last-minute kick from Harvey Gallagher has handed the Western Bulldogs a two-point victory over Port Adelaide, ending a four-game losing streak last night. Coach Luke Beveridge drawing on the Divinals song Pleasure and Pain to sum up the night.
0: I mean, after you drop four in a row, you're almost learning how to win again. Really pleased the boys hung in there. Yeah, it's an important night. As we've been saying, it's the vinyl song, isn't it? It's a fine line between pleasure and pain.
12: Round nine continues today. First up, Sydney take on North Melbourne. The Swans' tall Hayden McLean will play his first senior game for the year, while Charlie Curnow and Jai Sarong are out on the injury list. Adelaide's made two changes for its clash against Richmond at the MCG tomorrow. Jordan Dawson is back after missing last week's showdown for personal reasons. Nick Murray also returns to the lineup. Meanwhile, a bump in last night's defeat to the Western Bulldogs could end Zach Butters' Brownlow chances. He faces being sidelined next week if the match review officer decides the bump to Joel Frazier deserves a ban. And a star-studded field is locked in for Group 1, the Goodwood at Morfettville today. Jason Holder will ride local hope Watch Me Win, who is a hot favourite. That's sport. Now checking 5AA traffic.
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1: Slowing through Somerton Park at Brighton Road near Elgar Road around ongoing roadworks. Speeds have dropped to 40 in both directions through there to Westlake Shore at Westlakes Boulevard near Bartley Terrace, also down to 40 in both directions. And in Unley, delays along Greenhill Road near King William Road, outbound affected here, dropping to 40 as well. Watch out for speed cameras at Raglan Avenue in Edwardstown and Miller Street through Sturt. 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Adelaide's most accurate traffic on 5AA.
12: Now to the 5AA forecast. A shower or two and 19 today. Cloudy and 19 for Mother's Day tomorrow. Partly cloudy, 21 for Monday. And partly cloudy, warmer with a top of 23 for Tuesday. Right now it's 17 degrees on 5AA. Always Adelaide.
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17: Jason McCartney has a son playing at your academy. North Melbourne can take him at father-son, and he has a very big choice to make. Where's that going at the moment?
18: Oh, look... He's just a kid, so we'll see. We'll see
17: not
18: what
17: for much longer.
18: We'll see what happens. But all I would say, I mean, Jason obviously he works at the Giants, so he's got a lot of fingers in different pies. His son is clearly a very, very talented player, and all I would say is Sydney got a beautiful harbour. It's warm.
17: Bruce, imagine if the North Melbourne lost another father son to the Sydney Swans.
19: A bit like Nick Blakey.
17: Yep.
19: Yeah.
17: Yep.
19: But, Andrew, set the academies aside, an interview you gave on another radio station about a month ago, and you were asked about the growth of the game, particularly in Western Sydney, and you were quite blunt. You just said, none.
18: Yep.
19: There's none at all. And you used the phrase on a few occasions in that interview, what a very complex market it is in Sydney. So if we had a blank piece of paper, what would be written next to number one of the very complex issues in terms of, you know, aside from the academies, just getting more kids just trying to kick a footy?
18: Well, it is very complex, and it's a complex issue that's probably coming to the rest of Australia and the change of the demographics of Australia to start with. So 450,000 or whatever it is, people are migrating to Australia every year. You've got vastly different cultural backgrounds. You've got different languages, religions, etc., etc. So Western Sydney is a melting pot of people who aren't inclined towards AFL in any way. The school systems are not, the ovals aren't necessarily there. It's a very large landmass, and it is very, very challenging, and I don't think there's been much progress at all. And if you look at the number of junior clubs in the western suburbs, it's embarrassing, frankly. And it's not, it's not a criticism of the Giants. They can't possibly deal with it. But what I look at, I'm a pragmatist. Return on investment, I think, has been very, very poor. And if you keep repeating the same things and investing in the same ways, you'll keep getting a poor result. And I think it's overdue time to really be serious about it and be self-critical of ourselves and the game and say, how do we do it better?
17: Andrew, what do you say to the AFL's alleging they're going to mandate a full-time psychologist at every club?
18: I suspect that's not what's going to happen. I think it's going to be very difficult, and I don't think the right model to have necessarily a full-time psychologist. All different clubs have different needs. I think what's important is that clubs are spending appropriately and putting appropriate resources in this area. And whether that's a full-time professional, I'm not sure. I probably think it's not. But I think certainly mandating a spend on things such as mental health is critically important.
17: Do you think John Longmire should coach again?
18: You should ask John Longmire that. Harry?
17: You know him as well as anyone at the Sydney Swans.
18: I know him very well. He's my travelling companion. He's very happy doing what he's doing at the moment.
17: If Carlton came to you and said at the end of the year, what would you say about John Longmire? Should we have a crack at him? Or Tasmania, what would you say to them?
18: I wouldn't take their call.
17: Well, you wouldn't give him a reference?
18: You're asking me to a lot of hypotheticals, Caro. No. I just do what I do when you call me. I'll just have to not answer.
19: Will the northern markets get a version of a gather round?
18: I suspect not. I think that the
19: should they?
18: The Victorian Lobbying Association has been very strong.
19: It's a SAV Northern. It hasn't got anything to do with Victoria, has it?
18: Oh, I think it's very loud down here. I've got to be careful. I've got to get out here alive, don't I?
17: I did hear you're looking at a double header with an AFL with your AFLW team in the second half of this season. The AFL have spoken to you about that.
18: Yeah,
17: at the SCG.
18: That's correct. I think it'd be fantastic. I think the more. I mean, I'd like to see a national reserves competition, for example, in the men's, and I think that playing the AFLW on tier one venues, I think the game will be better for it. There'll be a greater take-up by crowd audiences, and we need to get the audiences sampling the AFLW because it's been fantastic, and I know it's brought a lot of women to the game, for example, as fans, and I can tell you my daughter plays AFLW and she's absolutely obsessed by it. So it's a great thing, and I think showcasing it on a bigger stage is really important.
19: Andrew, as we let you go, you've been very generous with your time. I think, Caro, you're all done.
17: Well, you're telling me I am, so...
19: Oh, well, if you've got... What's one last thing?
17: Well, no, I just wanted to end on the Victorian comment you make. The AFL is still too Victoria-centric.
18: Yes.
17: In every way, example?
18: Well, grand final.
20: Do you think head offices... We know there's 10 clubs in Victoria of the 18, so obviously that's Victoria-centric. That's what I say. Do you think the Independent Commission is Victorian-centric?
18: I think that you can only look at outcomes.
20: Yeah.
18: And if you look at the discussion of all these vast advantages that Brisbane have or the Sydney Swans have or teams in the northern markets have, I'm yet to see them. I mean, we've got opening round, which apparently is disappearing. Our academies... Our access to academy players is now becoming far, far more difficult. We still have to come down here and play if we get to the grand final, play at the MCG. We travel every second weekend. Victorian clubs travel very, very rarely. We don't get to play on the MCG. We play on the MCG twice during the season. Collingwood, Richmond, etc. play on it, but almost weekly. So there's so many complexities, disadvantages, advantages, the fixture. But when things seem to be assisting or giving some advantage to northern clubs, it's terrible. So that's called an advantage, but if it's something that benefits a Victorian club, it's called tradition.
20: Yeah.
19: We are out of time. Andrew, as we let you go, I always knew you were a very proud South Australian. I didn't know until recently that you were Norwood's number one ticket holder. How often do you get to see the Red Legs live in your very busy life?
18: Not enough, but I wish I watch it very closely and go the Red Legs. And they beat Central last week, which tell you a funny little story. When Paul Kelly, his sons went to play, some end up playing for Norwood in the Premiership. He said that he's going to play for Centrals because it's very central. And I said don't work, I need to give you an atlas, Paul.
19: Andrew, thanks for joining us today. Good luck to the Swanee coming into this round. The ladder leaders, the pace setters, big game today against the Kangaroos. Go well. We'll speak to you again later in the season.
3: Thanks, Andrew.
19: Yes. Andrew Pridham, the chairman of the Sydney Swans, joining us on 3RW Saturday Footy Preview. Now, before the break, it is time because we've got we're quite crunched up today ahead of the 1:15 start. It is time at 12:45 on the whitegloveMover.com.au clock for the lethal injection.
21: Oh, the post is broken. Who's in it?
22: The lethal.
21: Talk about a he-man.
22: Injection.
19: Well, we're a couple of months into the season now, so I thought we just might have to quick look at some of the alterations to some of the rules and regulations that we're playing under. You know, the centre bounce, people loved it, or some people loved it. Gee, we're going to miss it. Okay, we haven't had a centre bounce now for 9 rounds of footy or 8 and a bit rounds of footy. Not one person I have heard anywhere say, gee, I wish we still had the centre bounce. So don't tell us, don't alter the rules. The throw-up works beautifully, making the players run and jump, the ruckman run and jump at the ball because they land on their feet, which means there's more movement around the centre circle. So the ball tends to clear really conclusively. It's like, and I just want to go to another, the stand rule I believe in too, because making someone stand on the mark rather than somewhere near the mark, I think is good because it encourages the run from behind, and the run from behind is one of the great things of our game. You give the handball to the runner, you don't know whether he's going to run for 5 metres or 15 metres, the whole game opens up. But the question is now, you've got to be careful not to be infringing the technicalities too much. Like I noticed at the centre bounces, for instance, if a ruckman inadvertently takes a step over the line, the umpires tend to ping him. And it's a big free kick, isn't it, at the centre bouncer. So got to be careful with infringements. And when you get to the stand rule, I mean, I lived through the 1980s, long time ago, right, when there was a 15-metre penalty. And I think it was Kevin Sheedy, when he was coaching Essendon, said, well, that's not a penalty at all, really, to slow the play down, even though the play wasn't going that quick in the 80s. So he would say, if an opponent marks the ball, tackle him to the ground. 15-metre penalty means nothing. Now, the stand rule, the thing that I think annoys people about the stand rules is the technicality when you're not, you move a freak or someone runs through the protected area. Like what you call technicalities, they're not actually affecting the play. 50 metres is an enormously big penalty. I kind of asked myself, now if that little technical part of the stand rule was a 25-metre penalty, would it be more acceptable to the general public, more palatable, but you've got to make sure the players don't rot the system, which is why sometimes you have the 50-metre penalty came in rather than going from 15 to 25, you know, 30 years ago, 40 years ago, because it has to be a big penalty so the players don't deliberately infringe. And I don't think anyone's trying to give away a 50-metre penalty now, are they? But they still little infringements that'll occasionally happen. I don't think any ruckman is trying to rot the system by sort of running over the line just when the bodies don't crunch. So you've got to be careful, I reckon, with the umpiring technicality infringements. But bottom line, the game is so much better for the bounce going. Hopefully, it's helping umpires to be attracted to the game from a juniors up, so there's more umpires that are available for selection in the system, I'm just amazed. We've talked about should we have the bounce for a lot of footy history, and now that it's stopped, not one person misses it. There was a critical centre circle free kick against Carlton late last night when they were charging.
20: Well, that's where the
19: sort of stopped all their momentum.
20: I don't know whether you need the technical infringement, but you've got to make sure players don't rot the system, which they will if there's not a significant penalty.
17: Yeah, it's tough because it is too big a penalty sometimes. But look, I agree about the bounce. In the end, it was the commission who kept the bounce there for years and years and years. And although I don't mind the bounce, like I love the game starting with the bounce. If it's going to improve umpiring, there's one reason.
20: Well, that was always my thing. But I think it just makes it well, now you've seen in practice and you're making the ruckman sort of run, and so they've got to jump. To a degree, it just makes...
17: It's changed the game. It's fantastic.
20: Well, they used to do that without the rules and regulations, didn't they? Now you have to do it, so terrific for the game.
19: That is the lethal injection for this Saturday afternoon. We need to take a break. YYY is up next. Get on the lines now. 133-693, the Nick Theodosi Prestige Car open line. Will take as many of your calls as possible. Judge Wilson has pen and notepad poised. Six bottles of DeBordley of their finest wood-fired Heathcote Shiraz to our best caller on YYY. For Maccas, this is Saturday afternoon, 3RW football.
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19: A ring on the Nick Theodosi Prestige Car open line if you want to be considered by Judge Wilson for six bottles of Debordley Woodfired Heathcote Shiraz, our second favourite segment just after the lethal injection.
17: Oh, okay, fair enough.
0: My feelings aren't
17: easily hurt. No, Lee's been on fire today. I think his comments about the Carlton Football Club in our first segment will reverberate during the week, Bruce. Can I kick off?
19: I was going to say, we've got a couple in the box before we've got a full board of calls, but you can kick off, Karen.
17: Very, very quickly, broken record. I say it every year. They never listen. Why is the AFL not prepared to take a punt on Mother's Day? Fixture it and we will come. Put on a fabulous fixture at the MCG. Let every mother in for free. Make it a family day. Do giveaways. Get into a deal with the Mother's Day run, you know, the breast cancer run. I do not be see
19: activations out in Yarra Park. Use it for good.
17: Put on two big Victorian clubs, you know, Hawthorn, Richmond, Melbourne, I don't know, Collingwood, Carlton. It would just be fantastic. Just see how it goes, AFL, and you never know. Stop trying to hide Mother's Day when you celebrate all the other great things about our game.
19: Richmond, Adelaide at the MCG, the early game, Melbourne, West Coast here at Marvel Stadium. You wonder how many people are going to turn up.
17: Please.
19: Demons fans.
17: Please.
19: Here. Lee, have you...
0: We've got that many callers, Lee, but let's get through our callers. We've got a heap of them.
19: That is what this show is all about. 133-693. Mike, fire away.
5: Well, good afternoon, panel. Look, I'm just wondering why after a blood rule is declared, the player runs off the ground. Why on earth do we have to watch him running off the ground with blood streaming from his head, his nose is bleeding, he's half dead? You know, can't the cameras focus on something else rather than watching
17: it? Mike, you'll be penalised for not saying why, but you do make a good point. There often is a bit too much focus on the player. I don't know if he's half dead, but he certainly doesn't always look that great. I don't think the AFL are mad on it either.
19: No, but it is the graphic nature of it. It's like you watch motorsport to see
17: gladiatorial.
19: To see the accident, don't you? Mike, thanks for kicking us off. Peter, good afternoon to you.
6: Yeah, good afternoon, Bruce, Carroll and Lee. Why? I would love to ask Andrew this. They give this 50% off for those 4 weeks for the general entry into the MCG there. Why doesn't that apply to, say, the four primary clubs that actually use the MCG as their home ground and give back to the members that have been there for decades and paying well over $1,000 in some cases? Why aren't they credited back for those half percent or 50% off back into their own account?
17: Peter, I think that would be a logistical nightmare, to be brutal. I mean, you put your money in partly because you're supporting a club. I don't know, Lee. I think that would be a tough one, don't you?
0: Well, yeah. I mean, you got the logistics of it, but just the principle of it, that if the latecomers are getting half price, in other words, why should the ones who are sort of there all season pay full price?
17: They've already got you, Peter.
0: I think, Peter, that's your concern, I'm assuming.
17: Yep. Yeah.
19: Peter, thanks for your call, though. Paul, good afternoon to you.
7: Hi, everyone, especially you, Caro. Why has the Bulldogs got nearly 60,000 members, and last Friday night, on a balmy night, there was only 23,000?
17: At the Marvel Stadium?
7: Marvel, Dolphin Frio at Marvel. Yeah.
17: It was a disappointing attendance. Bulldogs have been a bit down.
19: That was a Thursday night game, though, wasn't it? It was a school night.
17: Beautiful night.
0: No, it was a Friday. I think it was Friday night, wasn't it, if I can recall. But nevertheless, I guess it's just the memberships of clubs include a lot of people who might not even go to the footy.
19: So doesn't correlate to attendance.
0: I don't know whether if you get about half your membership that actually at a particular game, that'd be about average, I suspect, are over there. Like the Lions, for instance. They had 31,000 people there last night. They got about 70,000 members. So that's how the memberships work. If all your members turn up, they can't fit in.
17: The Giants would be doing a celebration dance if they got half their members turning up at their games, because they might have members, but they don't go.
19: They are two different beasts, membership figures and attendances, no doubt about that. Paul, thank you for your call. Jack, good afternoon to you. Welcome to YYY.
8: Good day. Why does the so-called football expert always make certain unproven teams premiership favourites when they haven't proven themselves on the big stage? Well, at the start of the year, people had the Gold Coast Suns as the favourites for the premiership, which I thought was laughable. And now, you know, Fremantle want a role that they haven't proven themselves on the big stage. So the Crows, you know, won the minor premiership last year and, you know, failed in the finals. So Yeah, that's my...
0: Yes, well, Jack, I agree with the principle. All you're doing this time of year is trying to stay in contention. And then if you stay in contention and get into the finals and then you can win the last couple of home, you know, knockout games. But, I mean, the odds are there. I guess anyone who wants to bet on footy can actually bet on footy and bet on who that they want to take the punt further on. But I feel, as Jack was saying, I think it's all at the moment is just staying in contention. Or if you're not winning, you get out of contention.
19: Round 17 last year, Collingwood were 2.5 games clear on top of the ladder and didn't even make the grand final. 2.5 games clear on top.
17: Didn't even make the grand final.
0: They got the top four. They got the in the preliminary, of course.
17: Yeah, they did. Yep.
19: Jack, thanks for your call. Glenn, good afternoon to you. Hello, Glenn.
1: Two YYYs. So, yes, two YYYs. So YYY can't Pritam make up his mind. Does he want to not travel every second week, or does he want to play at the G more often? You can't play at the G if you don't travel, Andrew. Secondly, why can't the AFL acknowledge that they've got a massive problem with the appeal and the attractiveness of the game, given that three at least big powerhouse Victorian clubs are down the bottom and don't look like they're going anywhere soon, and that's Carlton, Essendon and Richmond, costing the game a lot of enthusiastic fans.
17: Yeah, well, that's why they've halved the ticket price.
0: There's got to be three teams at the bottom of the ladder.
17: Yeah,
0: it's only a matter which the teams are.
17: But unfortunately, they're teams that when they're flying
0: get
17: 60,000-70,000 plus.
0: Yep.
17: Good point, Glenn. Both good points.
0: But I think you can't manufacture that.
17: Andrew Pridham's right about the travel. I know what you're saying, but they're here today. It does seem tough that a team who is a regular finals competitor doesn't get more games at the MCG. And I say that about
0: But that's
17: Brisbane
0: all.
17: As well.
0: All the non-Melbourne clubs are in that category.
17: Yep.
19: Glenn, thanks for your call. John, good afternoon.
9: Good afternoon. I'm going to give you the why, but if you'll permit me to give you the answer as well. Why do some AFL clubs, why aren't they delivering on their responsibility to run independent processes for the top three positions in a club, president, CEO and coach? I'm a 31-year paid-up Highmark Essendon member. Basically, since 1897 to the year 2000, Essendon has won a grand final every 6.4 years. For the last 26 years, when we've put jobs for mates in those three positions and we haven't run independent processes and put qualified people in those positions, it's basically why we are where we are now. Under no circumstance should we be blaming the players. Ultimately, Welsh, great bloke, fantastic bloke, does not have an ounce of experience when it comes to governance. That's his job. That's his job. Roberts has come from WT Partnership. When they said they were going to cast the net wide for a CEO, they basically just plucked this bloke off the board. No experience, still good bloke.
19: Okay, John, I'm not sure that Brad Scott was a jobs for mates.
17: Brad Scott went through a process.
19: Yes.
17: I mean, we know that they spoke to several other candidates, including James Heard.
19: Arguments well made, though, John, and very forceful as well. Yep. Ian, good afternoon to you.
10: Yeah, hi, Bruce. I want to know why do some commentators, particularly from Channel 7, complain about the songs after goals? The only songs you get after goals on Channel 7 are Oh What a Feeling Toyota, Lucky You're With Amy, and Go, Go, Harvey, Go.
19: Ian, have you got the 3RW app? Because you can turn down Channel 7's commentary and sync the 3RW commentary while you're watching it in full living colour.
0: Well, if you've got Fox, obviously, that you can hear the songs I'm gathering while in the between goals.
19: Do you sing along to John?
0: No, I don't sing along, but I'm just saying, obviously, the 7 are going to an ad, you know, that's where they... But, you know, I think if Fox actually, you would hear the songs in the background, I think.
19: Yes, you can.
0: Yeah.
17: Ian started off passionate and a bit angry, and he ended up cracking a gag. I like that, Ian. Well done.
19: We'll have time for one more. Paul, good afternoon to you.
12: Yeah, good afternoon. Why is modern coaching theories and tactics got football to a stage where a Collingwood player picks the ball up in the centre of the ground, crucial stage in the last quarter, kicks it into the forward line, but there isn't a Collingwood teammate there, so he's effectively turning the ball over.
17: Oh, well, I mean, you know.
0: I don't think that's a coaching thing, Paul. I think the player's made a bad decision.
17: I think that's
0: I don't think he's told to do that. No. I don't think he's told, hey, Craig McRae says, listen, if you're in the centre of the ground and there's no one in our forward line, can you kick it in there anyway so they can bring it back out?
19: Great selection, of course. Apologies to those we couldn't get to. While Caro's working out who does get the De Bord League, congratulations to Brenda, who's won a $100 gift card thanks to Harvey Norman. Take a further 10% off Australian-made AH Beard mattresses now at Harvey Norman. Caro.
17: Brenda wanted to bounce the ball, Lee. That was someone who wanted to bounce the ball. Brenda, our caller.
19: Oh, okay.
17: Remember, she said, I want to have
19: I
17: the
19: still
17: first
19: wouldn't
17: bounce.
19: Mind the ceremonial yeah. bounce to start the game.
17: I know. We're traditionalists at heart. Well, we are. Let's face it. I don't think Lee is just quietly.
19: Red no. Sharon, 2:30 Saturday afternoon.
17: Afternoon grand final.
0: Yeah. Nine games all of the on the same time slot. We go that far, Beaver.
17: Okay. No. You know what? This is not saying I necessarily agree with John, but John's passion about the governance at the Essendon Football Club, I liked his passion. I think Andrew Welsh didn't really go through a process, but I mean, he is an ex-player and a very well-known and high-credentialed player and successful outside of the game as
19: well.
17: Seems
19: a very popular appointment.
17: Yeah, and Jim Roberts, I like the cut of his jib, but you make a good point, John. There was no real process there, so I'm going to give it to you. 1897, what did he say? They've won a flag on average every 6.5 years since then. But they haven't won
19: until
17: one
19: 2000
17: now for 25 years.
19: Yep. John, congratulations.
17: That's an indictment on that club.
19: Half a dozen bottles of De Bordley Woodfired Heathcote Shiraz is coming your way, and why will be back again next Saturday afternoon on 3RW Footy Preview. Caro, terrific stuff today. Andrew Pridham, fascinating chat.
17: Will he get out of the Marvel Stadium alive?
19: He did have a wry smile on his face, which doesn't quite work on
17: radio. I love his answer to your question about his relationship with Andrew Bassett.
19: Fine.
17: Yeah, and unfortunately it's not a visual medium, so no one could see the expression on his face.
19: He sort of looked straight through me, didn't he?
17: He did.
19: Two big holes in the back of my head. Caro will be back, of course, next
17: Have
19: week.
17: Have a great call, Bruce.
19: Thanks, Caro.
17: See you, Lee.
0: See you, Caro.
19: After the break, our commentary team will be completed. Sam Doherty, Tony Leonard and Jackie Reed, good buddy down on the boundary line. A final break, 6 minutes after one on the whitegloveboomer.com.au clock. North Melbourne and Sydney on the other side of this for Maccas on 3AW Football.
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0: Liu gets the 34 disposals, 6 clearances, 12 contested possessions. Pretty stock standard LDU game. Splitting the 2 to the 3 is the other guy that got tagged when they swapped that over. But Sheasel ended up on 31 disposals, 3 clearances, a goal, 6 score involvement. So thought they were clearly the best 2 for the North Melbourne side. But the 4 goes to Blakey, run and carry, 7 score involvements. I think he had 26 disposals, large part of the reason why they won the game of footy. I talked about it earlier, but to the D50 to inside 50, goals scored, 6 goals. So that's basically how Sydney won the game. So he gets the 4 votes, and 5 goes to Heaney. 24 disposals, 15 contested possessions, 7 clearances, 3 goals. It's just another brilliant game of footy by Isaac Heaney. He's just getting Brownlow votes by the week, I think.
1: And he does love playing against...
2: Can I go bleedingly obvious... If I may, bloody an obvious football observer. Gee, they missed him when he was out.
0: Yeah, they did.
1: Well, he got a 3 and a 2. Sorry, Doc. In the Brownlow last year against the Kangas, and he's probably pocketed another three today. Yeah. Just before we break, 20 past 4 on the whiteglovemover.com.au timepiece. We'll be heading off to the MCG after the break for a special edition of Sports Today ahead of Saturday night footy with the history made tonight, Scott Pendlebury equaling Boomer Harvey's all-time league games record. Quick word on your Blues last night, Doc. They were pretty damn good.
0: Yeah, they were. It's a frustrating one. They very poor in the first half, but very, very good in the second half. I think the positive nature of it is that off a week where they really looked like they sort of pulled up stumps against your mob last week, Beav, they gritted in and they fought, and that's what, as a supporter watching, that was the bit that I was proud of. They really had a red hot dip. I was actually in Brisbane, just got back before this game, so being able to watch it live, but they really worked hard. And probably the thing that is probably going a little bit unnoticed, I know Vossi changed the midfield mix a little while ago and everyone was wondering what was going to be the result of that. They're not winning the clearances as much as what they used to, which is what you have to give up, but their ability around the ground to win contests last night, I think they won the contested possession outside of clearance by about 27, so they outworked and outran and beat Brisbane on the outside, which is not something that you would usually say about a Carlton side. So played in a bit of a different way. Obviously very disappointing that they're still lost, and what are we, 1-8, I think. It's not where you want to be as a football club, but in terms of trying to shift the club and the way they're playing, I think that happened last night a little bit. I want to see that they play that second half the way they did. That'll serve the Blues going forward.
1: And a quick word on the Cats Pies blockbuster tonight, in particular the ageless Scott Pendlebury and the slice of history in drawing alongside Boomer Harvey.
0: It's a crazy record that he draws alongside, and he'll get as much congratulations over the next few weeks when he breaks the record. But tonight's game of footy will be an absolute cracker. I think that it's going to be... Well, if it's still, we can't see, we're outside, we're under the roof at the moment, but if it's like it was this morning, a bit drizzly and a bit cold and wet, it's going to be a tight tussle. Collingwood's defence has been outstanding. Their offence has been really good off the back of it at the moment. Cats, how they're going at the moment is a bit up and down, so it's going to be a cracking night for footy, and I can't wait to watch one, actually.
1: Great stuff, Doc. You've been terrific today, as has Lee, as has Tone, as has Jack, and all of our production team, but 3RW footy rolls on. The final score here today, North Melbourne went down by 8 points. The Gallant Roos 14-13-97, the latter leading Swans 16-9-105, around the grounds for KO, and it is all level early in the first quarter, a goal apiece at NG Stadium between the Giants and the Bombers. On the other side of the break, a special edition of Sports Today with Laura Spurway and Kel Toomey before footy preview kicks off at 6 o'clock for that big game tonight, Geelong and Collingwood from the Melbourne Cricket Ground. A quick break for Macca's. 3AW is football.
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17: Yes, hello and welcome to a special weekend edition of Sports Today, live from the MCG ahead of tonight's huge game between Geelong and Collingwood. 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And I'm joined by AFL.com.au journalist Cal Toomey. Hi, Cal.
18: Good to be here, Laura. It's exciting, isn't it? A little piece of history tonight as Pendles runs out for 4-3-2.
17: Should be a cracker.
18: A little bit more history in a fortnight. All things going well, of course. Touch wood.
17: Touch wood. Just need the weather to hold out. It isn't raining here at the moment. A little bit grey, but looks clear. So hopefully that continues for this evening. We've got plenty coming up over the next couple of hours, including Ryan Pendlebury, Scott's brother and assistant coach at Geelong's AFLW side. Hayden Skipworth will join us from the Pies ahead of the game. And Kira Austin as well, an absolute gun with the Melbourne Vixens. But to start, a little more on the North and the Swans game. An admirable performance, really, by the Kangaroos, losing by just 8 points, 105-97. Frantic last couple of minutes where opportunities to score late didn't quite come off, and it could be down to just those moments under pressure and then being a little bit less experienced at that means you don't convert those opportunities when they've come. But, you know, North fans, let us know. That's a pretty good effort for me after the effort against Geelong last week, and I think you've got good reason to be positive.
18: I'm interested to hear from North fans about how they've seen now the first 9 weeks of their season, because they head into the next batch of games now at 4-5. They've lost 4 of their last 5, and their wins have come against Port Adelaide, Essendon, Carlton, and also against Richmond. So they've beaten the teams we expect them to have beaten. They probably missed an opportunity, obviously, at the start of the year when they travelled west and lost to West Coast. That is one that they will rue for, I'm sure, the rest of the season. But today was potentially the best performance of their year in many ways against a team that has been absolutely flying, whose good players still played well again in Nick Blakey and Isaac Heaney, and we saw some real moments from their top line players. But I think what the question is, Laura, is where does North Melbourne fit now in terms of their build? And after six seasons of finishing in the bottom three positions on the ladder, they've clearly elevated themselves above that. Now, how close to contention are they going to be when the whips are cracking at the end of the year for that top 10? Because for me, you put more performances like today out there, then they should well and truly be in that conversation. And within themselves, there's no reason why they shouldn't be, because you've built the talent pool. Yeah, defensively, there's been some concerns across the years, but I think we saw today Will Dawson came in and played a good role, and their younger brigade are absolutely flying, and they have a star of the competition in Luke Davies-Uniacke, who, when he plays like that...
17: Ripper game.
18: Yeah, that's the type of performance that you can really drag teams around. So, yeah, I thought it was one of their best performances of the year, despite the end result.
17: Your calls on the Nick Theodosi open line are welcome. 133-693. Nick Theodosi, Prestige Cars. 55 years in business. Everybody should own a Prestige car at least once in a lifetime. The other intriguing question for me, as we wait for North fans to ring in, Paul, we'll get to you shortly, is the view of Alistair Clarkson. Because at the start of the season, he was one of those coaches that was in the Gunners being out of contract. And would he still retain his position? And you'd have to think, given the way that they're playing at the moment, that the focus has gone off him being a coach in the gun.
18: Yeah, it has, up to some degree. And I think that we just wanted to see development from them. I don't think anybody saw them as a real contender this year, but it was getting moving. It was kind of the moving year, wasn't it?
17: And it's taken a while, hasn't it?
18: Yeah, it has. And this has been one of the longest rebuilds we've seen. And is an example of how long rebuilds do take when you cut as deep as they did back in 2020 and shed all those players and started over again, basically. So... yeah, the pressure on Alistair Clarkson will continue to be there, but he's got the deal through to the end of next year, so it does have some time on that front. But when it's more pressingly in the face of us for the likes of Michael Voss, who we all expect now this will be his final season at Carlton, it's just a matter of when and not if, and that has been the expectation for some time. I think most people, if not everybody at Carlton, is aware of that. They're 1-8. So there's no doubt conversations happening around Carlton, I'm sure, around what the next steps are and when those steps do take place. Does he get closer to their bye? They're one of the later byes, so does they get that far down the line? Their performance last night would suggest that the towel hasn't been thrown in when it easily could have at halftime. So that was a better performance against Brisbane. But Brad Scott, there's pressure on, of course, around the Bombers' performance. They're playing well at the moment so far up against the Giants at NG Stadium. I actually think they're a slight chance there if they can put things together. But their ups and downs are wild, aren't they, from an Essendon point of view? And then within the coaching landscape, well, Tasmania is getting going on this as well. So the coaching market is absolutely starting to fire up. And as soon as Carlton makes that call, whenever that comes, we're going to have two clubs out there searching for coaches. Now, the Venn diagram of who they're looking at might overlap slightly or a lot. We wait to see. But there's going to be a fierce competitiveness within the market and who jumps first.
17: That's going to be a messy diagram. Let's go to your calls on the Nick Theodosi open line. Hi, Paul.
14: How you going?
17: Good, thanks, Paul.
14: Yeah, I'm a North supporter. I was at today's game and I was more interested to see how their overall performance and composure. I started the year thinking if North won 8 to 9 games, that'd be a good progress on last year. The fact that they won 4 early on, I think, is a quirk of the draw. And I say that because I think the reality is Darling, Parker, McDonald and Caleb Daniel aren't going to play North's next premiership team. They've been brought in for stability and experience. And so I still think there's probably at least another 8 or 9 players that North's going to have to swap or change out over the next 2 or 3 years. But if they got to the point where they won 8 or 9 games this year, then I reckon that's a good year. And I don't think Clarko's under any pressure at all, because some teams develop at different stages and sometimes it takes teams longer than others. Look at Bomber Thompson down at Geelong. It took him 7 years before he turned the needle, and look what happened to Geelong after that.
18: Yep. I think that you're absolutely right. And the core of the group is there, isn't it? And it probably started way back in the Luke Davies-Uniacke drafting of him, and he's a star of the competition, played terrific footy today. Harry Sheasel's a top 5 pick. Colby McCurch is a top five pick. George Wardlaw is an excellent player, top five pick. Finn O'Sullivan is nearly everybody's favourite player. Definitely, if you ask people at North Melbourne, they love him. So they had, I think it was five or six top five picks playing last week against Geelong. Geelong didn't have any on their list. And that was without George Wardlaw even playing last week. So, yeah, I think that the core and the, if you want to call it the nucleus of that group, is there. And that's how every rebuild starts, isn't it? And then at the end, you find the finishing touches. I do agree, though, that Luke Parker and Caleb Daniel and Jack Darling have been excellent as players to round out that group. And do they take you to the next step? Well, you need experience around that group.
17: We were talking as well about North being a destination club and that having been something tricky for them. That's why, you know, they've obviously got the draft picks that are doing well for them now, but it takes time to cultivate them. So what do you think it'll take for them to become that club that can attract in those players that won't necessarily be of that kind of age bracket that are on the fringe of helping them to a next premiership like we've just heard about, but players that have experience, that are good players and not just draft picks that will stick around?
18: Well, they're cashed up and they're willing to tell player agents as much as they can that they are cashed up and ready to hit the market. So if you want to come and be a part of something special and you're seeing the youth that's already there, then that's part of the attraction. So I don't think they're going to be always competing with the likes of Collingwood and Richmond, maybe even Carlton, Essendon to some degree, of these clubs that have the huge supporter bases, the MCG lure. They don't have that to play with, but they do have potentially more young talent than all those clubs, potentially even combined, depending on how you view the Richmond rebuild. I think Richmond will get there in the end, but there's that part of it that they can sell. So I think they will become appealing on that front, but it has to be with performance. Players tend not to go to clubs that are bottom six on the ladder. So now if they can break out of that part of the ladder and the AFL landscape, then they become much more attractive. And it's about being a part of the future. And can you be the guy to come in and be the icing on top of the cake that's been built over the course of three or four seasons?
17: They've done a good job locking down their talent on the long-term contracts, haven't they?
18: Because
17: that was something I noticed about them as well. They've managed to lock up who they want to lock up and for long-term too.
18: They have, absolutely. The next challenge, though, and as much as we say that today was a good performance, the next challenge is winning these games.
17: So but also winning them against top teams.
18: Yeah, that's absolutely correct. And they had some opportunities today. Like it was their inaccuracy that, and Sydney's accuracy, alternatively, that probably kept the Swans in the game in the first half of the match today. So if they could have sharpened up on that front, there was a game there to be won, and they'll be disappointed because they'll see that as an opportunity lost, and they'll potentially gettable with Charlie Kuno not playing. How often do you get the Swans when they're like that? The pressure that then puts on Joel Amati, and Hayden McLean comes in and actually plays pretty well and kicks a couple of goals. So there was an opportunity for them that has been lost, and no mistaking that, but I think the signs were there that this is a team that's starting to grow and come together. But, you know, you go into next year, and if they aren't able to get into the top 10, then that's when the pressure valve will rise pretty considerably on their coach to lift them in, and the questions will be, are they going to be the team they can be with Alistair Clarkson there? Because that'll be year number five.
17: Shades of the Dogs, when we were talking about them last year, not being able to beat any team inside the top eight, and that was a litmus test for them. It's the same for North Melbourne, I think, although their lists are vastly different. It would be great to see them crack some of those top teams. Now, tonight's best caller will receive a Harvey Norman $100 gift voucher, so 133-693 on the Nick Theodosi open line for your calls all the way until 6 o'clock. Around the grounds for KO now, you referenced the game at NG Stadium. It is the Bombers ahead early, 3-18 to 2-12. That'll be a tussle there. And they've got a good shot, don't they, Cal? I mean, the Giants' injury list is still a big issue for them.
18: Yeah, as is the Bombers, to be fair. And and the Bombers have changed a lot this week. The six changes, made the big call to drop Ben McKay. Mm-hmm. So they've changed things around, brought in Nick Bryan for his first game in a year in the ruck and changed around their defence that way. And we'll see if it works. But it was a call that had to be made on Ben McKay. And, sometimes you need that circuit breaker, and you hope that he's been able to take that opportunity and will over the next couple of weeks to get back to some of his better form. Because the first half of his first season at Essendon, which feels a long time ago, we saw some of the confidence, we saw some of the intercept marking, we saw some of the one-on-one battles that he was brought to do come through successfully. But since then, unfortunately, gradually, that confidence and self-belief has dropped away to the point where it was inevitable that he should be dropped, and that was the right call that the Bombers made this week.
17: 5 minutes to go in the first quarter. Essendon 3-1-19, GWS 2-12. That's around the grounds for KO. Watch every AFL game of every round live and on demand in 4K with no ad breaks during play on KO Sports. Get on board today. Up next on Sports Today, well, there's talent in the family, isn't there, Cal? Three Pendlebury brothers. They all know what they're doing on the footy field. They're all working in various footy jobs right now. We're going to have a chat to one of them, Ryan Pendlebury, right after this.
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25: 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What gets you up for a game, Rowie?
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32: Well, I guess our whole childhood.
17: So you'd be a pretty proud brother, I'd imagine, seeing what Scott's achieved. I mean, it is something we may never see again. Have you been keeping him humble or have you been pumping him up?
32: No, definitely humble. definitely humble. Yeah, it's no real surprise, I guess. He was sort of, yeah, I guess as you get older, you sort of learn about dedication and hard work and all that. But he had it from as far as I can remember. He sort of figured it out at, I reckon, the age of 10. So, which is obviously no surprise that, yeah, he's played for 20 years or 22 years or whatever it actually is.
0: So we're at the G. You're unable to make it tonight. Tell us about your other priority tonight.
32: Yeah, I actually play in Geelong now for St Mary's, which is out the front of the Cats, which is, yeah, pretty convenient. It's about 25 steps out the front. So, yeah, we actually have a night game, which hasn't lined up too well to get to the G, but that's all right.
1: Off the 432, how many do you think you've actually seen live? I know you probably haven't kept count across the years, but are you generally someone who does get to as many Pies games as you can?
32: Yeah, I get to a fair few, as many as I can. I played VFL for a bit, and I feel like it lined up a lot better because we used to play before, and then the AFL would be after. So I feel like earlier, probably first 200, I used to get to a fair few, and now it's a bit harder with schedules. But, yeah, as much as I possibly can, I try and get there.
17: I'm going to guess you might get in trouble if you don't make it to the next one he plays.
32: I will be there. I might be a touch late, but I'll definitely be there.
17: Look, congratulations on your appointment at Geelong. It ties in really well with you playing footy. As you said, you start under their new head coach, Mick Stanier, who left from the D's to take up the post there. It is early days, but what has it been like settling in at the Canterbury?
32: It's pretty much a whole new program, well, from the coach's side anyway. Bit of stability everywhere else, but pretty much four coaches, the head coach and our line coaches, three of us are new. So, yeah, which is cool. We sort of all come in, I guess, a bit unsure of how it will be. But, yeah, it's been super easy to fit in. And, yeah, Mick comes from a country, I believe, big family. So, yeah, he's sort of got that, yeah, group mentality. It's, yeah, been really easy to fit in with him and Sam and Elise as well.
1: Was it hard for you to leave the Roos?
32: Yeah, it was quite difficult. Obviously, had some massive success. We didn't actually lose a game the whole time I was there. So hopefully that doesn't change, but it's not quite normal to, yeah, not lose a game at the highest level. But, yeah, sort of very hard to leave. It's, yeah, more the girls and the other coaches and the whole program. But, yeah, opportunity came and I thought it'd be pretty silly to not jump at, yeah, one of the best clubs in AFL for the last 20 years.
1: You obviously had a long VFL career, as you mentioned before, and my colleague at AFL.com.au, Josh Gablich, did a great story on you and your brothers in their coaching pursuits and Scott potentially down the track as well. When did you first start thinking about coaching?
32: Yeah, sort of towards the end of my VFL, which is around COVID time, which I was at Werribee and Michael Barlow was there, so sort of just, yeah, asked if I could sort of help out and come to some meetings and stuff like that. Yeah, so probably around then, did some stuff at local, coached my own team in the Goulburn Valley a couple of years ago. Yeah, and then the North thing sort of popped up and, yeah, I can't see me changing my mind. I absolutely love it.
17: How much was the playing St Mary's football a catalyst in you making the move down to Geelong? Because I understand you won a flag last year, so you're not doing too badly.
32: Yes, we did. Fortunate enough to win, which is why we play, I guess. But, yeah, probably not. Like, it wasn't the be and then all that to be sort of next door to each other. It's just, I'm assuming Geelong sort of knew I played here. But, yeah, it wasn't a big thing to me. I don't mind the drive. I'm from the country. We used to drive 4 or 5 hours every weekend for sport. So, yeah, that extra 30 minutes wasn't a big factor in my decision. It was more, yeah, the club itself and, yeah, sort of a new environment, test myself at a different place.
17: Now, I have heard a little whisper that you might get to be involved in the doubleheader at Marvel in what is round one of the women's and round 23 of the men's. You've got North and Geelong playing in the men's, round 23, and I've heard a whisper it may be North and Geelong in the women's as part of that doubleheader. Have you heard that, and what would that be like for you? That's straight into playing your old club.
32: Yeah, I have heard that. I think it's a pretty poorly kept secret. So, yeah, I guess, yeah, it's Mick's first game, but I assume I'll be doing a fair bit of the oppo stuff for him, which is fine. So I assume I'll be probably busier than normal in week one. But, yeah, obviously a new program and playing against them, it'll be a massive challenge. But I guess it's a good measuring stick to see where we're at.
1: Looking forward a couple of weeks, what is your take on the gold jumper? Because it's created a lot of discussion. I, for one, am all for it. I love it. I think we're a tall poppy type of situation here in Australia and it happens too much. I love the idea and I love that in this game it can be this way. What's your take as brother off?
32: I haven't really I don't really care, to be honest. But
17: we like to keep him humble, so
1: yeah, true.
32: I actually haven't asked him. I wouldn't have thought he would be overly happy with it being about himself, which is not really how he plays. So, but yeah, I don't know. It's probably more for the fans, I guess. It's a jumper that they can sort of buy and keep forever. So as long as the Collingwood fans are happy, then go for it.
17: Oh, we can tell that you humble yourself, and that's just a brotherly thing, isn't it? Making sure your brother doesn't get too big for his boots.
32: Mm-hmm. Yeah, definitely. You can't let them get too far ahead of themselves, especially with all the success. You've got to pull him back a peg every now and then.
17: Yeah, it's just the all-time games record. It's not really anything, is it?
32: It's not that big of a deal, is it?
17: Hey, Ryan, thanks for coming on. Good luck with your game tonight, and looking forward to seeing how you go with the Cats.
32: Awesome. Thanks, guys. See you later.
17: Ryan Pendlebury there, Scott's brother and Geelong AFLW assistant coach. Geez, he really is very measured about Scott, isn't he?
1: Couldn't care less about the gold number 10, could he? What's your thoughts?
17: About the golden number?
1: Yep.
17: I don't mind it. I know that I was on with Tony Shaw last Sunday when he kicked everything off by saying that he thought it was a selfish act, and he's spoken to a lot of long-time Collingwood supporters who also don't like it. I think if he didn't want to do it and he was uncomfortable doing it, the club wouldn't make him do it. They wouldn't make a request to the AFL. But it's clear that Collingwood wants to celebrate him. And Craig McRae said every once in a while, what's the problem with celebrating an individual above the team? Whereas Tony Shaw was emphatic that it is all about the team and it should remain all about the team.
1: Come on, Shorey.
17: Yeah.
1: Come on, a little bit of fun. And I'm pretty sure that Scott Pendlebury was the person to be part of the idea making around this, how to celebrate it in different ways, and if he wasn't on board with it to begin with, then I don't think it would have progressed very far.
17: No one would make him do it if he didn't want to.
1: No, and look, he can still pull out, I guess.
17: Yeah.
1: I don't think that's going to happen, though. The way he's spoken about it now publicly as well. So I don't think that will happen. I think it'll be great. And look, it's a once-in-a-lifetime thing that this is going to happen, isn't it? I mean, I did a story last week around who the next 400-gamer is in the AFL.
17: Yep.
1: Now, unless Steel Sidebottom somehow defies gravity for another couple of seasons, it's a long way off. It's even longer to see who can break Scott Pendlebury's record, bearing in mind that he could get another season out as well.
17: He
1: So to be able to think that this is something that we're probably all not going to see again, it'd be like saying, don't run on the ground for Buddy Franklin's 1,000th. I think this is he's not going to get that type of moment, so let's give him another one in a different way, and he'll probably sell about 10 of them that he wore during the game, and every time he takes a break, chuck a new jumper on to have a potential bit of memorabilia down the track.
17: Yep, commercially it'll be good for the Pies, won't it? Well, your calls are welcome on the Nick Theodosi open line, 133-693. The Nick Theodosi Prestige Cars, 55 years in business. Everyone should own a Prestige car at least once in a lifetime. And tonight's best caller will receive a Harvey Norman $100 gift card. Take a further 10% off Australian-made AH Beard mattresses now at Harvey Norman. Stay with us because, Cal, I want to ask you about your story earlier this week that the GWS Giants are thinking about changing their name. This is a cracker. Listeners, we know how creative you are. If it's not the GWS Giants, what should it be? Tasmanian Devils for me was always the obvious choice for there.
1: Yep, but
17: if it's not the GWS Giants, what should their new name be? 133-693. We'll tell you more about that after this.
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1: What does need reminding? I'll tell you what, it's been a long...
17: I know, Cal, you're one of them.
1: Well, maybe, yeah, yeah. It's been a long 22 years.
17: Hey, listen, tell us, this is fascinating. GWS Giants on the hunt for a name change.
1: Yeah, they're contemplating it. So I spoke to Tim Reid, their new president, their new chair, earlier this week. He hasn't done much media, so it was a bit of a rare chance to have a chat to him about the state of the club, what their ambitions are, their bold plans. And you like speaking to these people who... are in these seats because they have the vision, don't they, about what their footy club is about. And I did ask, is GWS here to stay from an acronym point of view or a name point of view? Because they have considered this a long time ago. They obviously have really aligned in with the Giants as their name. But he did say it's something they will contemplate, a brand change and a name change. No one, this is me quoting him, no one who you ask lives in Sydney says, I live in Greater Western Sydney. It's not a term that people naturally identify with, so it brings no benefit to the club in terms of a brand. So that obviously sparked a big conversation around what they should be called or what they could be called. I'm not exactly sure what that is. I think Sydney Giants makes a lot of sense as well as a potential. Now, whether the Sydney Swans would allow that or be happy about that, I dare say I know what the answer to that would be. Are they just the Giants? You know, does that align them with a broader sphere of supporters and a broader market? New South Wales Giants has been thrown up as well. Eddie McGuire on Footy Classified, when we spoke about this story, said that the New South Wales Giants would work well and appeal to a big audience too. So what do you think, Laura? What fits the Giants? Because the Giants, as the nickname, is absolutely not going anywhere. It's a great nickname. But clearly that's a footy club that will consider what's the best starting point, because they have had struggles cutting through in the Western Sydney area. Is it just Western Giants?
17: I think Western Giants is more accurate.
1: Or Western Sydney Giants, even
17: or
1: losing
17: Western
1: the greater.
17: Western Sydney Giants, yeah. I would agree that the greater doesn't really have any bearing when you think about the geography there. But I did ask our listeners, and Svea has called in with a suggestion. Have I said your name correctly, Svea?
14: Yeah, it's close enough. That's fine.
17: Thank you. Sorry.
14: I reckon they should just bite the bullet and move 2 hours southwest and call themselves the Canberra Giants.
17: Do the Canberra thing.
1: Yeah, and they played a bit of Canberra footy recently. Yeah, they obviously have a strong market there, and it is a football state, isn't it, of course, coming through. So that maybe over recent decades or the last couple of decades has become less off. We saw a lot more players sort of some time ago come out of Canberra. Of course, Tom Green is one of the great products in recent times out of Canberra and has the Tom Green fan club on the hill whenever they play there. But they do have a strong network there, and there's good footy history out of Canberra. James Hird, of course. So yep. Maybe that's one that works.
17: Oh, I like this topic. Any more calls on that, let us know. 133-693. But yeah, I think Western Sydney Giants would be more accurate than Greater Western Sydney. Canberra, it's a little bit further, but if you want to expand into the nation's capital, well, why not? Now, don't forget to subscribe to our new 3RW Football YouTube channel for all the latest news, highlights and opinion. More after the news on Sports Today. We'll put the footy to the side for the moment. We'll speak with Melbourne Vixens vice-captain Kira Austin, as the Vixens are on an unbeaten run for 2026. Talking Melbourne.
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15: Good afternoon, this is Madeline Beaton with the 5AA Sports Update, thanks to Automasters. Zach Butters faces a nervous wait today with his Brownlow chances under scrutiny. The star midfielder's fate rests with the MRO after a fourth quarter bump on Bulldog Joel Freya in last night's 2-point loss. Meanwhile, the Adelaide Crows wrap up round 9 tomorrow against Richmond at the MCG. Skipper Jordan Dawson and Nick Murray return to the side while Taylor Walker and Jordan Butts are out injured. And in the A-League, Adelaide United are in New Zealand for the first leg of their semi-finals series against Auckland FC. Auckland lead the Reds 1-0 at halftime. Switch to Automasters for AutoCam real-time video reporting of your car's condition. 5AA, always Adelaide.
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17: Action tomorrow at John Cain Arena is between the Melbourne Vixens and the Queensland Firebirds. Now, the Vixens are the reigning premiers, undefeated as well for 2026 so far, and they've just hit 10,000 members for the first time in the club's history. One of their guns, Vice-Captain Kira Austin, has been good enough to join us. Thanks for coming on, Kira.
27: Thank you for having me.
17: You guys are flying, absolutely flying this season. How good is it knowing that the members are at record levels while you're doing so well?
27: Yeah, thank you. It has been a crazy season so far. I think comparing it to this time last year, we had more losses than we did wins. But I think that really does speak to the members that we have. They are loyal, they are passionate, they are loud. And every time we get to play at John Cain Arena, it is so special. And I don't think this round will be any different. It's Kate Maloney's 200th game and Mother's Day and our heritage round. So I feel very fortunate to be part of the club. But yeah, it's been a pretty good season so far.
17: Yeah, just look, take us through Kate Maloney. Exceptional career, as you mentioned, game 200 tomorrow, a diamond, so has played for her country, one club player as well, very loyal to the Melbourne Vixens, and is still as good as she ever was, in my opinion.
27: Oh, I think she's playing some of her best netball. And, you know, I celebrated my 100th milestone a few weeks ago. So to think that she's gotten to 200 just absolutely blows my mind. And like you said, at one club is just massive. She really is the heart and soul of the Melbourne Vixens. And she was a big reason why I wanted to come and join the club. So I'm sure she is strapping herself in for a massive game, but she's aging like fine wine. She won't like that I'm saying that she's aging, but she's playing some of her best netball, and she's a fearless leader.
1: As are you guys playing some of your best netball, because you come off a flag last year, getting the title there and going again. How are you handling the pressure off that and being the hunted again?
27: Yeah, it's an unusual one. I think the best thing about the Vixens is that there is such high standards that we hold, and although that we are playing some good netball and getting some wins, we still don't believe that we're playing our best netball, and we still think that there's lots of learnings that we're taking, lots of things that we still want to implement. So even though you're having those wins, there's still improvement. And I guess we don't really see ourselves as the hunted. I'm not sure. It was such a unique season last year, and we really had to start believing in ourselves and turn the tables around halfway through that year. So, yeah, I think it is definitely hard to, I guess, be the hunted, but I guess we're just not leaning into it too much and just taking each game as it comes.
17: Well, you're doing pretty well considering you had a monumental change at the club at the end of last year with your longtime coach departing as well. So, you know, that's a big shift for a club like yours that has had, you know, a tight-knit unit in the captain and the then coach for a very long time. What's it been like, that shift? It appears to be working if you're undefeated so far.
27: Yeah, it has been a big change. I think Di's really you know, had big shoes to fill, but I think the big thing for Di is that she didn't necessarily want to fill those shoes. She wanted to make her leadership as coach a little bit different. And I guess we're seeing that this year with quite a bit more rotation in our lineup and sort of just testing the waters. We are very fortunate to have such a deep roster, and I feel like we have quite a few combinations that can go out there and get the job. And I think Suncorp Super Netball is only getting faster and more physical, that you need your entire 10 to be able to do the job. So I guess the benefit to having Di is that she was under Simone's, guidance for a really, really long time. So it did sort of feel a bit seamless just to have her elevate into that head coach role. But yeah, a lot of what Simone instilled is still very present in the Vixens as well.
17: You've got a lot of young women and girls watching your club. I mean, your membership of over 10,000 members is 25% of membership in the Suncorp Super Netball altogether. So you've definitely got a strong supporter base. And I know a lot of you take that personally in terms of things that you do off the field in terms of being a role model. And you yourself have taken that on board with, is it LT Sydney? You're working on some apparel to try and keep women playing sport for longer.
27: Yeah, I think, you know, when I first started playing netball, I never thought that, one, I'd do it as a profession, but to, I guess, understand the voice that you get from being a professional athlete is so great. And, yeah, LT Sydney reached out to me about developing a sort of a period undershort for young girls to be able to wear when they're growing up, hopefully playing sport, but are a little bit nervous as to when their first period might arrive. So it's been a really, really fun venture, and they sort of hit the shelves earlier this year and have been going really, really well. Have had lots of really lovely feedback, and even beautiful feedback from mums who are postpartum and returning to sport. So there's definitely scope, I guess, for that to grow. But yeah, I feel very fortunate that I guess sport has given me this voice. And yeah, hopefully it just reduces the stigma and keeps young women and girls in sport.
17: Yeah, uniforms are definitely an issue, I think, for young women in sport. And we've seen that across various sports and various codes. It's not just a netball thing. So I think it's great what you're doing. And you mentioned women after having babies as well. I know a lot of women who'd love to play sport after they've had kids, but, you know, it is a daunting prospect. So well done for what you're doing in that space. I just want to ask you another question as well. There's a lot of publicity recently about netball shifting to free-to-air. So Channel 9 have picked up those free-to-air rights. What's your view of the fact that it's moving back to free-to-air?
27: Yeah, you know, when I was growing up and sort of playing sport, that's how I viewed netball and that's how I got to see it. And I think it is really cool to have that access. You know, netball is really growing as a sport. We sell out home crowds and there's nothing wrong with the product. And it's about getting more eyeballs on the TV where we can and I guess for people to see how great of a sport it is to keep growing it. So I think it is really exciting. It's been on Channel 9 before in the past, well before my time. But yeah, I think it's great to have that that access again. And it's, I guess, representation of the sport that's trying to continually evolve and yeah, keep young girls interested and hopefully, I guess, show the pathway that they can enter into as well.
17: Kira.
27: People to see how great of a sport it is to keep growing it. So I think it is really exciting. It's been on Channel 9 before in the past, well before my time. But yeah, I think it's great.

0: 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What do you think? 133-693.
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15: Premiership, two-time best and fairest winner, and just came in from day dot. Now, granted, he was a mature age player, but came in from day dot and changed the way Geelong played in the back half. You can't deny how quick he is and how versatile that's made him as a player. He plays on every type of forward and has done it for near on a decade now. So, yeah, a superstar in his own way. And they missed him on grand final day last year. I don't know if it would have been the difference, but it would have filled them with a lot more hope heading into that game, I would have thought.
0: Jeff's called through on the Nick Theodosi open line 133-693 to join the conversation. Hello, Jeff.
16: Hi, how are you, Laura?
0: I'm good, thanks.
16: What I wanted to mention was that Tom missed out on the grand final last year because of an unusual tackle executed by Hawthorn. Scholl grabbed him around the body and crashed him down to the turf, but at the same time, one of the other Hawthorn players grabbed him around the knees, just above the knees, so that the two of them crashed down together. He was in no position to properly sort of defend himself against two people jumping on top of him. And he injured his shoulder in such a way as not to be able to play the next week. Now, this resonates with another game involving Hawthorne early this year when Goulden was attacked in the same way, with the player grabbing Goulden around the thighs, just above the knees, and crashing to the ground. And Goulden sustained a shoulder injury, which hasn't just put him out for a week, but has put him out for 16 weeks. And I think that that sort of tackle should be scrutinised as being reportable because it does so much damage.
7: Have you spotted something within the tackling ranks, have you?
16: I have
7: spotted
16: indeed.
7: A trend.
16: Basically, you go back to the the game that Geelong played, the preliminary final against Hawthorn, and there was a scuffle in the goal square involving Stewart, who had the ball. He was tackled not by one player, but by two. And what happened that was that Scholl grabbed on the top of him and smashed him down with his torso, torso on torso. But at the same time, one of the Hawthorn players grabbed him around the thighs, just above the knees,
0: yep.
16: So that he was in no position to try and defend himself against coming down like a ton of bricks, literally.
0: Yeah, Jeff, I know the tackle you mean. And obviously, in the end, Tom Stewart was ruled out with concussion, didn't play the grand final with concussion. But, Cal, you're having a look at the tackle now, aren't you?
7: Yeah, I mean, I think the one that got Goulden was just the tackle that slipped because Goulden was running too quickly, wasn't it?
0: Mm.
7: Yeah, I mean, it's unfortunate injuries happen. I don't think the Goulden one was as a result of that necessarily, that tactic. I think if you could have grabbed him and stopped his arms from disposing of the ball via a kick or a handball, then that would have been the aim, and it slid through just sheer pace of Goulden and trying to stop him. But just on Errol Goulden, I mean, aren't they flying without him this year and managing this list and midfield group better than they did last year, clearly? I mean, their first half of last season versus their second half when he was playing last year was like different teams playing. Now, part of that can probably be Dean Cox getting used to the team after that late introduction and the previous off-season, and also just the grand final hangover, which was clearly sitting well and truly front of mind for the Swans. But this time around, I think at the start of the year, we thought, oh, is he their best player? Is he their most important player? Well, they managed to cover him, and a little like the Hawks with Will Day, who have gone fantastically well without their best player and their most important player as well, I think. They're going to both set themselves up for big returns in the second half of the season in a way that's going to shape both of their finals campaigns, and how valuable for both of those contenders to have players like those two coming back in. And we hope that they can be big finals players because they've both done it before.
0: Just back to Tom Stewart quickly before we take another call. In terms of when he actually started his career, age-wise, that's what's so interesting about him. And it purely shows, and this is the conversation I was having with Meg before as well, that there are players who, for whatever reason, aren't ready or don't feel ready or don't want to enter the system when they're 18. And he is a great example of someone who didn't and yet has become this absolute star of the competition, has all the accolades you could pretty much want, and is, I would argue, one of their most important players and continues to be.
7: Yeah, that's right. And the story isn't the same for everybody. I got a chance to speak to the AFL Academy boys recently, and they're the best 25 or so players in the country who are 18 in this year's draft. And my message to them was not about, your footy hopes, to leave that to the people who've been there and done it from a footy perspective. But I did say that if you don't get picked this year, the story doesn't end here. And there's a pre-season draft for next year in terms of the train-on process, and then there's a mid-season draft, and then there's another draft next year, and then there's another mid-season draft, and then there's another one. So it's never over until you say it's over. And I don't know how much Tom Stewart really wanted that job for the first couple of years. He was thereabouts and in the mix, but clubs needed to be convinced that not only was he good enough, but did he want it enough? And in the end, obviously he did. And he was pretty keen to get to Geelong as well, where Matthew Scarlett had tipped in the Cats that there was this pretty good player locally that they should keep an eye on. And what a selection it's been. I mean, you talk about the magic drafting that's sustained their excellence and brilliance and their culture that's come with it. Well, he's been so super central to all of that.
0: He was pick 40.
7: Yeah, pick 40. And a lot of clubs did try and get in front of him and give him a yell. I'm not sure how reciprocal he was in the interest of getting to other clubs, whereas Geelong was obviously just down the road. So that they could have picked him, but they didn't, and the Cats didn't. And, yeah, that's the brilliance of the selection overall. I mean, yeah, it does lend to the conversation in terms of the grand final last year. I'm still kind of the view that break between prelim and grand final would be pretty worthy to have a weekend off, play all the state league grand finals that weekend, put the Brownlow on Friday night or Thursday night, a little bit deeper into the build-up, and then go all gung-ho for the following week. I was in Perth for the 2021 grand final when they did that, and it was fantastic in a different way, but I think because of that concussion protocol, I mean, he would have been able to play, yeah.
0: Let's go back to your calls on the Nick Theodosi open line on 133-693. We've been speaking about your story, Cal, that GWS may be up for a name change. Hello, Graham.
9: Yeah, hi. How are you?
0: Good, thanks. What do you think?
9: Good. So a couple of points. I play Masters Aussie Rules in Canberra still, so I'm fairly active in the footy scene down here. And, you know, some things that people don't kind of think about when it comes to the footy in Canberra is Canberra doesn't necessarily like being bundled in as just an outer suburb of Sydney. And a lot of the Aussie Rules supporters in Canberra are actually from Victoria, South Australia, Western Australia, the sort of traditional states. And so, so I think that if GWS actually committed to Canberra, they would find that there'd be a lot more support in Canberra. And Canberra is actually about the same population as Tasmania.
0: Yep, I actually agree with you, Graham, because my mum grew up in Canberra and grew up with a lot of people playing AFL. So in terms of being an AFL state or a location where you've always had that being the football code, well, it's a territory, I suppose, but they've been one of them. I would say, you know, far more advanced than New South Wales and Queensland have been in terms of how they've followed AFL. So it does make sense to me to acknowledge that in that way.
7: And the expat community is a big part of what Gold Coast has been able to achieve recently as well, in that families from Victoria have moved up from here and gone up to Queensland and had families or taken their kids with them, and then they've become part of the academy programs and brought their friends. And that's why there's this thriving network of AFL communities on the Gold Coast now, which has been a challenge for the Giants and their academy zone. Like, they really haven't hit the academy zone too much at all since their rights to that Riverina area was taken away probably 6 or 7 years ago now. So yeah, that's been a challenge for them, and that's part of this whole academy debate in and of itself.
0: Okay, you spoke about second chances in the draft. We're going to hear from someone next who got their dream second chance earlier this week.
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17: Beach Boys founding member, the great Al Jardine, and the Pet Sounds Band are here in Adelaide. They're playing the Thebe. Al Jardine, welcome. You play a lot of shows. You would see the shift in audiences over the years.
18: 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Yeah, it's generational. 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
0: Reason, we've mentioned we'll be celebrating the achievements of some veterans here, including Scott and Tom Stewart, but of course, every player remembers that moment when their dream first comes true and they land on a club's list. Now, for some people, as we were talking about, that takes a little bit longer than others, or you wait for a second chance, and that's exactly what happened this week when Lilly Quigley was named as the number one pick in the AFLW preseason draft, the Suns coach Reece Shaw delivering the news.
26: The people who know you, and Thomas is someone who spent a little bit of time with you, and I got to spend that day with you at training, you can already see how driven and competitive and energetic you are, and that's someone that we want in our football club. And I think I can say that now because we're going to take you with the number one pick in the preseason draft on Monday.
27: Are you being serious?
26: We're being very serious.
28: What? Holy crap. What?
0: That's mum, dad and Lily herself in tears. How good is that? Such special moments. And Lily joins us now. Well done and welcome to Sports Today.
29: Hi, thank you for having me.
0: So you went to the national draft last year, you didn't get picked up, had no interest from clubs, and suddenly this week you're the number one pick in the AFLW preseason draft. Has it sunk in?
29: Oh, no, it definitely hasn't sunk in yet. I think as soon as Reece told me on that call, I honestly couldn't believe it. I definitely did think he was joking. That's why I asked him if he was being serious, but it definitely hasn't sunk in yet, and I'm just so excited for this opportunity.
7: Lily, congratulations. It's awesome to go number one and to do it after, as Laura spoke about, being overlooked just a few months ago. Was there any feedback in between, or did you meet with any clubs in the lead up to last year's draft that gave you some hope? How has this all progressed so quickly?
29: Yeah, no. So last year I had no interest from any clubs. I didn't have an agent last year, and coming into the December draft, I definitely didn't believe that I was going to get picked up or anything like that. When I was watching the draft, even though I knew I wasn't going to get picked up, it was definitely so disappointing, and it did hurt the heart a little bit, but it did give me motivation to keep pushing forward. And even though I didn't know the preseason draft was a thing, I still wanted to keep playing footy. So I think coming to the Brisbane Academy, that was the next step I was willing to take.
7: And you came from the Giants Academy to the Brisbane Academy. How much has that helped over the last couple of months?
29: Yeah, I would say it's helped my game so much. I give so much credit to the Brisbane Lions Academy. I think the way that their team holds themselves and the professionalism that the coaches lead from the front and the feedback they give has just been unreal. I couldn't have asked to come into a better academy, to be honest. Like, it's just helped my game so much, and I'm so grateful that Emma Zilks has given me this opportunity at the end of, at the start of the year, and yeah, so grateful.
0: So you, like many other AFLW players, have a background in another sport or other sports. You were an absolute star in Oztag and touch footy, representing Australia in both, and then made the switch to AFLW. What made you decide to land with W?
29: Yeah, well, I think growing up, touch and Oztag was definitely my whole life, but I had goals to make the Australian teams in both of those sports. So once I achieved those goals, I kind of set my mind to a different goal, which 12 months ago was making the AFLW. And I think as soon as I made that switch and started enjoying footy heaps more, especially at the start of this year, I knew that that's where I wanted to be. And I was so glad that I did focus on AFL because it's worked out so well for me. But obviously so grateful for the opportunities and the skill set that touch and Oztag has given me growing up. I think it's a great sport and it's so important to play multiple sports growing up. Like, I think it's given me so much more speed and agility, the decision-making that touch and Oztag give, and also just the competitive drive to want to make representative teams, but even just win on game day.
7: We in the media love players who come from other sports, don't we, Laura?
0: We do.
7: We're talking about it all night already with Scott Pendlebury and his basketball background, if you didn't know. So what can you tell us about Oztag? I think everybody knows about touch footy, but for the people listening in who haven't heard about Oztag, what is it? How does it work? Is there a comparison?
29: Yeah, I think the biggest comparison to, I reckon I would say, NRL. It's pretty much the same rules, just instead of tackling, it's tagged, so a bit more available for the female athletes that don't really want as much contact. For me growing up, that was definitely what I wanted. I think it's grown so much over the past years that everyone all over Australia has really opened their eyes to the great sport it is, and I think it can help in so many ways for so many different sports.
0: You've got a sister that plays rugby, don't you? And could you convert her to W as well?
29: Well, she did actually play AFL all growing up. She'd played it longer than me, but then as soon as she got the rugby scholarship, apparently she hated AFL. So I think the AFL, the rugby career goes for her, but I think it might be a possibility to get her over.
7: The greatest of all time of in the AFLW is probably Erin Phillips in a lot of people's eyes. Have you had much to do with her in the past few days? Obviously, she's now at the Suns as the footy manager off the W program. What's that like walking into a footy club having her to lean on?
29: Yeah, it's really inspiring actually having such a influential role model in the AFLW program just at the club with me. I met her face-to-face yesterday for the first time and she's a really lovely person and I'm really excited to see what we can achieve together this year.
0: So we always ask potential draftees and draftees this question. Who's your favourite player and who do you liken yourself to? Is there a player that you model your style of play on? Because I hear that you'd be pretty nifty as a small forward.
29: Yeah, well, I think coming from the Brisbane Lions Academy, having Bell Dawes around the club, she was definitely a role model for me, especially in the past 2 years. I think just the energy she brings to training and the elite training standards she carries for herself has definitely been a big inspiration for me, and I love to try and implement that into my game. Also another Brisbane player, which is a bit of a rivalry at the moment, but Jade Ellinger, the way that she plays halfback and even through the wing. I think she will be playing more halfback this year, but last year when she was playing on the wing, just the speed she has on the ball and the ability to make decisions under pressure is definitely someone I look up to in the game.
0: Well, Lily, we can't wait to see you out there. Congratulations and well done for persevering. The Gold Coast Suns, of course, under Reece Shaw. So that's someone with a little bit of experience to guide you along in your first season. We'll be watching.
29: Perfect. Thank you so much.
0: Lily Quigley there at the start of what's hopefully a great career for her in the AFLW. We'll take a break. And in a moment, Pies midfield coach Hayden Skipworth will join us. You're listening to Sports Today on 3AW.
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12: During the year, and Scott and Howie and these guys are all part of that.
13: The other one I want to ask you, Craig McRae spoke during the week about Bobby Hill, and today in the VFL at Victoria Park, good to see the Pies back there for the first time this year, playing his first full game after managed minutes the last couple of weeks. How did Bobby get through that game and how he's travelling?
12: Yeah, he got through right. I think he had a bit of blurred vision for a period. He came off the ground and went back on. But yeah, he's building nicely. He's it's obviously just great having him back in the building and smiling and happy again. So now he's got through his first full game, and hopefully he can keep building off that.
0: Hayden, Laura Spurway up here in the box. Geez, I love these games with you and the Cats. And you've had some very close encounters over the last little while. They've won 5 out of your last 7 meetings. So they've got the advantage. What are you expecting from tonight, given you've got milestones on both sides that, you know, everyone will want to celebrate?
12: Yeah, we've had some close hit-outs with them. Obviously, I think Crispy had the shot after Siren last year or whatever. So we expect a close one. Hopefully, the goes our way, and hopefully make a special night for Scott. We probably don't want to get in a shootout with those guys. They can score really well, and they can play a big open field really well. So we'll take our chances and open the field up offensively when we get our good looks, and then we'll close it down as much as we can on defence.
7: Skippy, Cal Toomey, thanks for having a chat. How did you guys review the final 90 seconds of last week?
12: Some good learnings, Cal. Like we have been ridiculously good in those close games, so we want to keep that ledger going, I guess. So we reviewed it closely. Myself and panels presented the group yesterday, and just some little things that we can do better. Some clock management stuff. There was a fair bit to go through, actually. So, yeah, we'll keep training it. We train it every week, late game stuff, up or down, and we flip from scenario to scenario. So we want it to be a real strength of the team, and, unfortunately, a couple times this year, I think Freo and now Hawthorn, we've lost these ones.
7: We've seen Ocean Mullen go to some of the game's very best, and you have what I think is the best player on your team in the competition in Nick Dacos. Do you expect that matchup tonight?
12: I thought you were going to say Penderbury then, Cal. So
7: well, pick or choose. Last game.
12: yeah, no, he'll go to him, obviously. And with Nick, he's so unique, Cal. Like, we can put him behind the ball, we can put him on the wing, we put him inside, put him forward, put him deep forward. So, you know, if the other team doesn't communicate well, they can get really lost in tagging guys and handing guys over in a different role. So we'll use him where we see fit. If we struggle out of the back half to get the ball, we put him down there. If we need to score, we put him forward. And, you know, most of the time he's spent around the ball. So it's a very good luxury to have. But, yeah, we've got to make his job, you know, really hard tonight. We want to try and exploit it as much as we can on a long strategy point of view.
0: Skipper, you talk about opening up the ground on the field offensively, and you'll have Tom Stewart waiting for you when you do that. What's the plan with him? We know what he means to the football club, and obviously they want to lift for him tonight.
12: Yeah, definitely. He's a real thorn for us and a lot of teams. So, yeah, we want to stop his intercept possession game, and obviously he's a great kick as well. So, you know, we'll have different guys that will be certainly aware of him throughout the night, and hopefully they can at least bring the ball to ground and make it a live game for us in front half.
7: More broadly, I know you probably don't want to speak too much about your own coaching ambitions, but you've been through some coaching processes over the past couple of years. Last year, took yourself out of the Melbourne coaching process. Is that still something that you are keen to pursue, a senior coaching role? And is that something you think that now is the time where you're absolutely ready to do that?
12: Yeah, definitely, Cal. It's sort of something I've been working towards. I'm very fortunate. I'm very, very happy where I am with working with Fly and our other coaches. So I'm in a win-win position. It's something, you know, I'll definitely look at from year to year. And I've been fortunate and blessed that I've had some, you know, clubs reach out, which is I find, you know, quite humbling, I guess. But yeah, as I always say, it's got to be a good fit for both parties. And, you know, it's sort of one of those things that you got to be really, really in on it. So I'm going to make sure, if I do get the opportunity, that it's the right one for me.
0: I'll be a bit more specific, because I think it was Graham Wright who hired you at the Pies. Have you heard from him and Carlton at all?
12: Nah, certainly hasn't. I was there before Wrighty. So I was there for Bucks's last 2 years, and obviously since Flyers got there as well. So I was before Wrighty.
7: What about some of the opportunities that you've been given to run the program over the past couple of years as well? And we know that Fly took an extended break over the off-season as well. How much responsibility did you take on out of that and learnings from that as well?
12: Yeah, I've been very fortunate. Also had John Worsfold with the same thing at Essen. When he was away, I ran pre-season and stuff. So I've been very fortunate, some opportunities from some senior coaches, and Fly has been enormous for my development, and the opportunities he gives not only myself but the other coaches, it's great. I learn a lot, Cal. It's nice to, you know, make the final decision and stuff on guys in pre-season and when we're bringing him back and stuff, and it just gives you a good feel for what he does on a day-to-day basis.
7: I wrote a couple of weeks ago via some numbers from the AFL Coaches Association on the level of pay, but also the desire from assistant coaches and development coaches to get more security in terms of payouts and these type of things. You've been a long-term assistant, so you've seen it from a number of different avenues. Is the market as strong or is as steady as you need it to be? How healthy a job is it these days? And do you find that pendulum has swung a little bit back in terms of the favour of the assistant coaches out there?
12: Yeah, it's sort of. It's been a changing market. Obviously, COVID, you know, really scaled back the pay, and we're only just sort of coming back up to what we were even at. So, well, I don't even think we're there, Cal, at the moment. So, yeah, I always say, you know, to be a young coach and then, you know, have to move into state where you're going to Sydney or whatever, Cal, and then, you know, you're going there on a three-month, you know, contract. It's not great for young families and not great for young coaches just to have no security. So, that's sort of been the push, is just, you know, like if it's a two-year deal, it's a two-year deal. And if that's what we're trying to push through the coach association, that, you know, these guys are moving their families and taking a chance in the club. And I know they're taking a chance on the coaches, the younger coaches as well. But just to give them some security for their family and for their wives and for their kids, that's all we're after at the moment, mate.
0: Quick one before we let you go. Pat Lipinski, game 150 tonight. He's been such a handy pickup for the Pies, hasn't he?
12: He's been fantastic. He's another guy, great flexibility. He can play inside or wing or high forward. So I think he'll play all three positions tonight. He's one of our best runners, our most professional guys. He does it in an unassuming, quiet way. He's been an enormous pickup for us. Obviously, you know, couldn't get into the Bulldogs midfield, understandably, but
0: he could now.
12: Yeah, they might try and get him back, but we're very happy to have him on our side, and you know, he's got a bright future still with us.
0: Good luck tonight and thank you for your time.
12: No worries. Thanks for having us, guys.
0: Hayden Skipworth there, Head of Football Strategy and Coaching at the Collingwood Football Club. Your calls on the Nick Theodosi open line, 133-693 for Nick Theodosi Prestige Cars. 55 years in business. Everyone should own a Prestige car at least once in a lifetime. And a reminder, tonight's best caller receives a Harvey Norman $100 gift card. Take a further 10% off Australian-made AH Beard mattresses now at Harvey Norman, just in time for Mother's Day. So keep your calls coming through. 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We'll have more leading up to 6 o'clock in a moment.
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7: Some Bulldogs, I'd have the Western Bulldogs in 1A and Geelong in 1B. But I think both clubs know that the price is at least three first-round picks and maybe a player involved in that as well. So it'd be the biggest trade ever.
0: It would be. Troy, thank you for your call. Cal, thank you for your company. Always great having you, Laura, behind the mic. Up next, 3AW football with Collingwood taking on Geelong with Shane McInnes, Matt Granland, Tony Shaw and Matthew Lloyd. Eddie Summerfield is on the boundary. Stay tuned. It is going to be a cracker. It's been fantastic to take your calls between 4 and 6. Keep them coming in on the Nick Theodosi open line. The team will be ready and waiting to take them as they bring you all the action here from the MCG. Good night.
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0: 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How about that from Patrick Dangerfield?
1: Delivered.

0: You throw Bobby Hill into that Collingwood forward line going, that might change it and bring it closer together.
1: Do you see that happening? Sure, any mail out of Collingwood?
0: No, he'll play again. He played VFL. Kicked three goals, I think, last week, gave a few away. But they're just more about fitness to get him up and going.
1: But I'm with Shorey in where the team sit. To me, I've said Collingwood are a wild card side. Like, I think they're a 7 to 10, in my opinion. Because they're so well coached and so well drilled, they give themselves a chance all the time. But I just think the weapons that the Sydney Swans and the Dockers the Brisbane Lions have just is too much for Collingwood at the end of the day. And then Geelong, they surprise you, they put in a shocker, but they'll win so many games at home. I still think they're a chance to be pushing around that fourth spot, whereas I think Collingwood are more 6-10.
2: And you talked about Bobby Hill. There's still no Tyson Stengel at Geelong. He is an important player. I mean, he's an All-Australian small forward. And I think Grime Myers, which is an interesting one, Grime Myers,
0: playing VFL. Why wouldn't a player like him, and I know, do you have to work him back into form? He just plays the game that level, I think.
1: That's right. Just the type of injury.
2: Partial tear of the ACL, isn't it?
1: Yes,
2: so
1: it is.
2: They've decided to roll the dice and keep going. Mm. They could send him in for surgery, but they've, I think, consulted a number of surgeons and said, well, it's still going. So it was up to him, I think, and he wanted to roll the dice and keep playing.
1: Yeah, I think because if he goes in now, he's not playing until halfway through next year.
0: That's right.
1: He could do it in 2 weeks' time, and you're still not missing anymore. So he may as well have a crack at it.
0: So they just want to test him out to see whether he can, even at that level, get through. He might get through that. Okay. Yep.
1: And on those two, Stengel and Bobby Hill, the reports are they still miss the odd training session here or there. It's hard enough to get a kick doing everything right. So that's probably where we still might not see them for a bit longer.
2: All right. A goal to GWS right before three-quarter time up there as we head around the grounds for KO. They're now 11-5-71. Essendon are 11-7-73. That's a three-quarter time. We'll keep you up to date with that. We'll take a break from here at the MCG. Nick Maxwell, who was the captain of the Magpies, he handed the captaincy to Scott Pendlebury. He'll have a chat about his great mate after this. Footy preview here at the MCG ahead of Collingwood and Geelong for Maccas. 3AW is Saturday Night Football.
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5: Stafford goal, and he's got it! First goal in league footy to Tom Stewart.
6: Fed the handle back to Cameron. He goes to Tom Stewart. Tommy Stewart doesn't kick a lot of goals, but he's got this one.
5: Drop punt is a rare goal for the blue and white number 44.
7: Short ball inside to Atkins, who goes further across ground to De Koning. A hand pass to Stewart from outside 50. He loads up. He goes.
8: He only has seven goals for his quarter, but we heard for his career, but we heard half of them then. What an outstanding player he is. Tom Stewart playing game number 200 tonight. A five-time All-Australian, two-time best and fairest. Lloydie Shorey, of course, plucked out of South Bowen in the Geelong Football League, and what an impact he has had on this Geelong Football Club as that engine in defence.
9: Yeah, one of the smartest players that the game's seen in modern times. I think Corey Enright was something special before him, and now it's Tom Stewart, as good as there is in that role, and so much so that the whole competition said, what do we do about him? And I think Tom had his struggles with that. Was it last year or the year before?
10: Yep.
9: Where it happened.
10: They tagged him and trying to.
9: And then Chris Scott had to come up with, he moved him to the centre square, and he'd still, after the centre bounce, go back and do it. But it was just a way of trying to support Tom Stewart. But you had to stop Tom Stewart to try and beat Geelong, and he's been as good as there's been in the last decade.
8: The difference that he has made, and again, you talk about Geelong being at the top of the crop for so long, it is recruiting decisions like that. Not necessarily the youngest or the best player coming through the under-18 system, but hold on, what have we got in our neck of the woods? Going down to the Geelong Footy League saying, hold on, there's this talented kid at 22 years of age at the time, and the investment in him, and I mean, that's where Geelong has just been so good. It's not just about going to the draft, it's what's around. What can we look at?
10: Yeah, and not just the draft. Their pick of free agents and things like that has just been incredible. But, yeah, the number of players who have come from nowhere and you know, they've done it for, I reckon, a decade now. So the recruiting area has been probably one of their major strengths. But like Lordy said, when you have to change how you play the game to stop a player from having an impact, you know that this man's good. And that's what he's shown in the 200 games.
11: I did hear a very interesting anecdote about Tom Stewart early on by the late, great Michael Turner, who was the Geelong Falcon general manager, who said that he was in the Geelong Falcon system and was going pretty good and came to him midway through the season and said, me and my family

0: going to Bali for 8 weeks and taking an extended break to Bali. And Michael Turner said to him, well, you can go to Bali, but you're in your draft year. So he went to Bali, lost his spot at the Falcons, and then obviously, got back into local footy. But had he not have gone to Bali, who knows? He may have been picked up.
1: And I wonder if Geelong didn't take him, would he have been taken at all, or would he have been lost to the Sis? Had they just been tracking him when no one else had?
2: Matty Scarlett had something to do with that, didn't he?
0: He saw him, and that happens a bit down at Geelong. Yeah. I don't think another club probably would have picked him up.
3: The Pies coming out onto the MCG. What a special night it is for Scott Pendlebury, equaling the game's record of the great Brent Boomer Harvey game. 432 tonight. Of course, the record to be broken in a fortnight's time. Just before we clear our final commitment, gentlemen, you look at these two teams, you talk about midfield, but there are two stars, and they are stars of the competition that stand out. In one column, you've got Nick Dacos, averaging 37 touches a game this season. In the other column, you've got Bailey Smith, averaging 31 touches a game this season. They both average 11 contested ball per game, and they average 8 score involvements apiece so far this season. I mean, talk about head-to-head battles. That is just going to be fascinating to watch tonight, and both of them have a star player on their
2: side. To think that they'll run around together, but I don't think. But Collingwood don't really have a genuine tagger, where Geelong do. They've used Mullen as that tagger, and that's how it
3: happened. And Chris Scott said during the week that he will spend a lot of time on Nick Dacos.
2: I'd love to see it happen, but it doesn't always.
1: And I think that Max Holmes is Geelong's most important player. So what he brings, I think he has more damage than Bailey Smith. So Smith's a great runner. They're both good runners, but Holmes is the one I'd go after first for what he provides for Geelong.
3: And that growth, though, in Max Holmes. Yeah. I mean, I think it's probably in the last couple of years where we've seen it increase exponentially. But he almost doesn't get the accolades that a lot of his teammates get. Certainly not Bailey Smith, and we know Bailey Smith is a lot more of a showman. But I would suggest in the general public, Max Holmes is somewhat of an unknown quantity.
1: Yeah, he's won one. He could have won two best and fairest at the club, so that's how highly they rate him. And even some weeks they put him to half back because they lack a bit there. Then they say, we need more in the midfield. So he's equally their best halfback and their best midfielder as well.
3: Incredible to think Scott Pendlebury tonight playing his 30th game against Geelong. 27 of the games have been at the MCG, one in Perth, one at the Gabba, never down at Cadinia Park, and tonight is a designated Geelong home game.
2: I tell you what, there's another bloke too called Cameron who can have an influence on the game, and he's had a great record against Collingwood.
3: There is a massive crowd building here at the MCG, and rightly so. Not only a momentous occasion for Scott Pendlebury, a pretty impressive record too for Tom Stewart, but two genuine bona fide finals contenders. What can they show tonight? It's a genuine head-to-head battle for the best coverage. You'll get it with thanks to Maccas right here on 3AW Football.
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2: Yeah, it's Andrew Reimer with your sports update. Thanks to Automasters. 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Gold Coast Suns 89 defeated St Kilda 60 up at Darwin. The margin there of 29 points. 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
6: 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It is Andrew Rymer in the chair till midnight tonight. Doug is here as well, and he tells me it's pretty cold out there. I'll give you the weather details in just a moment. He says it was around 11 degrees, and Doug has just had a knee replacement, and he is feeling it. But he's looking forward to hearing from you, and I'm sure your voice, your warm-hearted spirits will warm up his knee and help keep me interactive up until midnight tonight as well. So get on the phones. The number to ring is 8223 0000. The text line is 0448 08 1395. They say winners are grinners, and if your football team won today, you'd be definitely grinning. If they didn't win, well, that's another story altogether, but we all know it's very early days as far as the season is concerned, and anything, or sometimes anything can happen, you never really know. But I tell you what, when it comes to politics, in the world of politics, there'll be some One Nation supporters who will be grinning because they have had a huge win in the Farrer by-election, and it's the first time the party has won a lower house seat in federal parliament. And, David Farley, who's a candidate, he had more than 40% of the primary vote. He was predicted to win the seat with a margin of around about 9% after preferences. And he's going to become the first member for Farrer who doesn't represent either the Liberal or the National parties. So it's just incredible, the rise of One Nation. And what is going on in relation to, well, the politics here in South Australia, what we saw in South Australia, and also what we're now seeing up there in Queensland too, in that by-election that was the former seat of Susan Ley. And she forced the by-election to happen, and the Libs got absolutely smashed like they did here in South Australia as well. Mr. Farley, he says the voters in Queensland are choosing One Nation because it's a political party of courage and tenacity. And he says he wants to match that with his skills. He's got a background in agriculture, agribusiness and community. And so it's going to be interesting to see what happens next as far as the rise of One Nation is concerned. I'd like your thoughts about it. I really would get your input as to whether you see the rise as being a good thing. According to Pauline Hanson, she was on Sky News earlier on this evening thanking voters who delivered a huge victory for One Nation, and she says they realise that we are the last hope of changing things in this country, to get it back to the country that we used to be. And she went on to say people have fear for the future generations, no hope of owning their own home, and the cost of living is just destroying families. I would love to know your thoughts. Are One Nation this country's last hope? And it's going to be interesting to see the way things go when it comes to the budget, which is coming out on Tuesday as well, talking about the capital gains tax, when it comes to houses and homeowners being being smashed by the changes that are going to come

0: if you sell your home and how much tax you're going to pay. It's not really Australian, is it? Because I've spoken to people who've got investment homes and they say it's a disincentive to get rid of those homes. They'd like to get rid of them, but they're not going to because it's going to cost them an arm and a leg. And what's the point? What's the point? And what's it going to do to the housing market as well if people do start selling homes to try and get in before the tax does come in? That capital gains tax on your homes. Have you got some thoughts on that, your own experiences? Been hearing reports of some people do want to sell prior to the tax coming in. What are you going to do if you're an investor? Let me know. 8223 0000 and text 0448 08 1395. On something completely different, Cinderella's cleaning. You know, they've been advertising with me for years here on 5AA, and about a month ago I talked about the fact that Mark sent me a message saying they wanted to share a bit of a real-time story from Cinderella's commercial cleaning, but because it really captures what they're all about and how they operate as a business. And this, as I say, was going back to around about early April. And they said they received a phone call from a potential client on the Gold Coast, a multi-story beachfront hotel. Fantastic opportunity for Cinderella's to expand their commercial housekeeping services interstate. And they went on to say in business, timing and responsiveness is everything. So within hours of that call, they made the decision for Tracy, the chief operating officer, to get on a plane the very next morning, and she was booked on a 7:40 flight in the morning, Thursday morning, Adelaide to the Gold Coast, no hesitation, no delay. Then she landed, she was picked up by Angel, their territory manager on the ground, who's been doing an outstanding job representing Cinderella's up there. Together they headed straight into a 1 o'clock meeting with the complex manager and conducted a full site walkthrough of the hotel, assessed the rooms, the common areas, operational requirements, everything that goes into delivering high quality commercial housekeeping at scale. And by that afternoon, the quote was in. And well, Mark, when he sent this message, he said it was very promising. I spoke with Mark and Tracy today, and not only was it looking promising, it was looking like it's a done deal. Because they signed the contract 3 days ago. They signed that contract 3 days ago. And what a wonderful success story Cinderella's has been for what is it, over 35 years. Went from Mark wandering around with a vacuum cleaner, a mop and a bucket, to being having a footprint, not only here in South Australia, but also moving interstate as well, not moving as in physically moving, but as far as their reach is concerned for Cinderella's commercial cleaning, it's also interstate. And as I say, they've just secured another contract on the Gold Coast. So good on you, Mark. Good on you, Tracy. Good on you, the team at Cinderella's commercial cleaning. It is a really wonderful good news story. There's no doubt about that. And Cinderella's, they will going to continue advertising with me on Saturday and Sunday nights for, well, let's hope, the foreseeable future, because it's great having this proud South Australian company on board, and they have been doing this for many, many years, and they'll continue to do it for many years to come, I am sure. Now, I mentioned about the weather, and Doug complaining about the weather, as you do, and I can tell you the latest from the Bureau of Meteorology. I can tell you this is the website we paid $96 million for. All right, so here am I theoretically going to their website and giving you a temperature, and I can tell you it's not giving me one. This $96 million website from the Bureau of Meteorology ain't working. So anyway, hopefully I'll continue to refresh the page, and hopefully eventually somewhere, somehow, it will work and I'll be able to tell you the temperature. But I can tell you for nothing, it's pretty cold. And you probably don't need to spend $96 million on a website to tell you that. I think, yeah, if you've got a new hip or a new knee or you just had aches and pains as we get older, you know when it's cold, you really feel it. Got one outage to report, 14 SA Power Networks customers without power. Middleback Range and Midgee on the Eyre Peninsula. Crews are working to restore power and hopefully it'll be back on around about 11:30 tonight. Lester at Semaphore Park is our first call, and you got a complaint to make. And lucky for you, Lester, you're straight through to the complaints department. Welcome.
1: Yeah, I know. I have Andrew Honor and Lee Forrest, two best announcers on 5AA. They do a good job. Lee Forrest said he'd do an investigation on my behalf into... Two members, ministers of housing, one Matt Cook, the other one Nick Champion.
0: Mm-hmm.
1: They don't answer phone calls and they don't listen to the public.
0: Well, this is the difference between me and politicians, Lester. We do answer phone calls and we do listen to your complaints and your concerns. And that's why we're here.
1: Yeah, that's why I like you. And Lee Forrest, I used to like Leon Biner, but mm-hmm. he's passed on to a better life.
0: He has passed. Well, we don't know it's a better life, but we hope it's a better life, and we simply hope he is at peace. There's no doubt about that.
1: Yeah, I've got a current investigation. I've been investigating black enterprises here in Port Adelaide. They got... connections with interstate, namely Northern Territory. There's whole families and generations of them involved in criminal activity.
0: Well, with these sort of allegations, Lester, you're better off going to the police because it's very difficult for me to talk about those sort of issues on air when there's proof.
1: I know that. Yeah. You've got legal restraints.
0: We have got legal restraints, yes. So my advice would be to you and anybody who has any information of any people or groups breaking the law to go and speak to SAPOL about it. You can call Crime Stoppers or go and to your local police station down at Port Adelaide, and they're a very friendly bunch down there. Unless you're breaking the law, that is.
1: Yeah, that's right. Mm. And I don't like law breakers at all.
0: Mm-hmm.
1: I went to court myself on several different types of charges. I pleaded guilty because I was if a cop were questioned, you're automatic guilty. You've got to prove the innocence before the court.
0: Mm. Well, all right, Lester. Well, thank you for calling in.
1: Yeah. Have a talk to Leith and see what he's got to say.
0: Well, you give Leith a call during the week. I'm sure he'd want to hear from you.
1: I'm sitting on some information. I don't want to hand it to the Housing Trust. They told me to do it. I'm going to hand medical information direct to SACAT.
0: Mm-hmm.
1: I'm withholding legal information, which is my right, because it's a protection of myself.
0: Good on you, Lester. You take care.
1: Yeah, no worries, Andrew. Thank you very much for listening.
0: No, thanks for calling in, Lester. Good on you. It's 1 minute after 10, Interactive Radio, 3095 Adelaide's 5AA. Got a few texts coming in. Andrew, keep the talk back, not AFL. Well, that's not rocket science. I can tell you that for nothing. Thank you very much to the person who texted that in. Graham. At Port Lincoln, g'day Graham, he says Pauline is talking the same spiel as Trump. That's going well, isn't it? Not? Well, you say it's not going well, Graham, at Port Lincoln, but it is because they've won more than convincingly up there in Queensland tonight, and they did very well here in South Australia. And I think the message that she is sharing with the people of Australia is resonating with the people of, or certain members of the people of Australia as well. Peter says, good evening, Andrew. A pleasure meeting you and Glenelg yesterday. Well, thank you very much, Peter, for saying hello. I was on Jetty Road at Glenelg chatting to an old mate around into, and then I hear this voice saying, Andrew Reimer. However, you know how he talks. But anyway, Peter A. sent me in a text. Andrew, teacher. Johnny, why are you feeling down today? Johnny, because my mum is at the hospital and my dad's at the police station. Teacher, I'm sorry to hear that. Do you want to go home? Johnny, yes, please. After Johnny leaves the classroom, the teacher asks the class, why is Johnny's father at the police station and his mum at the hospital? Classmate replies, because his dad is a policeman and his mother is a nurse. Peter A. That's clever Johnny. Clever Johnny. Terry sent me a message saying, greetings, Andrew. I can inform you that it's 13 degrees Celsius, but it feels like 12, and I don't charge a dime. Good on you, Terry. I appreciate your text. The text line, 0448 08 1395. Alex is up at Cuba PD. G'day, Alex.
2: G'day, Andrew. G'day. Did you happen to see Jacinta Price's speech she gave the other day about Aboriginals and...
0: That was pretty powerful. It was pretty powerful. Yeah.
2: I thought so too. I think she was dead on. I think she was right on the money with everything
0: she said. She is incredible. She is really incredible. What she brings to Australian politics, I think, is wonderful. And honesty. She brings honesty.
2: She does.
0: And because she is Aboriginal, they can't come back and say, oh, you're racist. You're only saying that because that's you're right. racist, and because it's not the that's case right. at all. She knows actually what she's talking about, unlike quite a number of our other politicians.
2: Oh, look, I tried to ring up my old member up at Parry Hills the other day because they're a Labor member and we got a Liberal up here, so I thought I'd ring them since I lived there for 12 years.
0: Mm.
2: They said they were very happy to talk to me, asked me how I was. Then when I said to them, so why did Albanese do that stunt where he acted like the guy in the president, where he spoke and basically mimicked the speech? And then I get back, oh, why don't you stop calling us? Why do you ask me these kind of questions, blah, blah, blah, and then fob me off and then hung up on me? It's just, yeah, it's so ingenuous, you know. I mean, you wonder why Pauline Hanson's doing so well. I met her when she came up here. The reason she's doing well is because she's talking the way people and saying things people want to hear.
0: Well, and they do. You know? But the million-dollar question is, will One Nation be able to deliver? That's what we really want to find out, if that's the case. And if they can, that's wonderful. And if they can't, then we're kind of in trouble, in my belief.
2: Look, I've always felt, you know how government borrows money and then they use our income taxes and stuff to pay back the interest they owe?
0: Mm-hmm.
2: Wouldn't it be better if they actually used the money we gave them to invest in foreign businesses so that it could generate money for this country and then bring the wealth back to this country from around the world? And then we would make so much money if we were wise investors, like someone like Elon Musk, for example, that we would be such a wealthy country we wouldn't need taxes, you know, like Monaco or like countries like Dubai that have done that. I just think that those countries are leading the way and showing the world a better way to run things than just depending on banks. Because if you think about it, who's actually really in charge in this country? Is it the politicians or is it the people that they owe money to that actually run this country?
0: Well, that's an interesting question that you pose, Alex. And the problem that we have in this country, I believe, is so many of our politicians are simply career politicians and they don't have any real understanding about life, business and the economy. They've gone up in a bubble. And the Prime Minister is a classic example of that. He's been brought up by his mother, yes, but he's gone to school, he's gone to university, he's got involved in politics, joining the Labor Party. He's played the game very cleverly, I suppose, to rise to the ranks as a leader and to become Prime Minister of the country and, you know, working within the Labor Party. But when it comes to real, actual life and life experience,
2: he
0: just likes getting up there and hearing the sound of his own voice.
2: Yeah, It feels like he's
0: the, you know, like so many politicians, they say so much but tell us nothing.
2: That's right. I mean, look, personally for myself, I've only ever gotten loans when I was young to start a business. Never got a car loan in my life. Always bought everything with money. Always spent the money I have. And there's something to be said for when you buy something with money you've saved up. It feels better than when you get it on credit. You just feel more happy with the purchase.
0: Well, it's the instant gratification, which is the trouble with us as human beings. We like instant gratification. If we want something, we want it now. We don't want to wait. We don't want to save. We want to, go out and buy it because the adrenaline it gives you, you get that, you know, that kick. So you do that. You feel good until you get the bill and you think, oh, I've got to pay this. Or how do I pay this?
2: That's what I mean. You feel so much better when you hand over the cash or you pay with your debit card and you know that the money's there and it goes through and then that's it. You've got what you've got and you've purchased what you've purchased and it's yours and it doesn't belong to anyone else. You just feel so much better. Just, you know, I don't understand how the world can be based on credit so much and pretty much every dollar we have.
0: Well, because banks love it. Banks love it.
2: Yeah, I noticed that. I went to the bank once after I had a year where I made $80,000 and they're like, do you want a loan for this or that? I laughed at them and said, why would I want a loan? I don't need a loan. You know, they're happy to lend money to people who don't really want it or need it. But when someone really needs it to start something positive, they won't get the loan when they're really down in the dumps.
0: Well, the thing is, it's so easy to get credit now too, Alex, for many people, whereas once upon a time, and sometimes unfairly, it was very hard to get credit. For example, if you were a single woman and you wanted to get a loan for a home, you probably wouldn't have been able to get one going back to the 1960s and to a certain extent in the 1970s. I think it started to change. But I remember about 17, I wanted a motorbike. And the motorbike was $1,000. And I went to the bank to ask for a loan for $1,000 for a motorbike.
2: They did it.
0: I actually was interviewed by the bank manager for a $1,000 loan, and I had to explain to him how I would be able to pay it off, that $1,000 loan. And that's just incredible. And you'd think about how easy it is to access credit in this day and age for so many people, even if you're not working.
2: Yeah. That's right. You just get it online nowadays. ZipPay, whatever it is, those other ones, I started a business when I was 20 with my brother and I needed some money, so I had to do the same thing, go in and explain to them how I was going to pay it back. I got the $15,000 I needed, paid it back, but that's the only loan I've ever gotten, and I put $1,000 up as deposit and stuff. But yeah, I mean, you're right, you know, I just wish, you know, that there was a way that people could learn that, you know, if you save the money, and I know that the way it's set up is with inflation, often you try and save, and by the time you reach your target, the price of what you want to purchase has gone up because of inflation. So I found that it was a good idea sometimes to buy things like silver or gold in a way of storing wealth away. And then when the time comes to make a purchase, you've actually made a little profit on the metal you bought, and then you can sell it to the gold bullion place and get the cash and go buy what you need. And that was a good way to be. But my brother-in-law works in a big bank, in one of the big four, and he told me at the dinner table once that, hey, if everyone was like you, I wouldn't have a job. That's what he basically said. You know.
0: Alex, you take care, and thanks for calling in, all right? Good to talk to you.
2: No worries.
0: All right, cheers. Thank you. All right, 11 minutes after 10 here on 1395 Adelaide's 5AA. Amber at North Haven, good evening.
3: Oh, hi, Andrew. I haven't spoken to you for a while. I've been a bit ill at health, but I'm
0: sorry.
3: Good.
0: Yeah.
3: Oh, well, you get that at my age. I'm amazed I got to this age, actually. I've lived a very good life. But now, at the risk of whinging, because I don't normally whinge, as you know, but am I going crazy? I can't believe how much football has been on all at this early in the year. It seems because, you know, I love my talk back with you and Leith and all the boys and Tony overnight, and it just seems that so often I was surprised tonight, or I shouldn't have been because it is Saturday night, but it just seems there's so much football on. Mm. Is it just me getting old and grumpy, or is there more broadcasts than normally?
0: I think you've got a short memory, Amber, because there's always a lot of football on.
3: So I'm old and grumpy.
0: Well, no, you wouldn't say old and grumpy, but you know, if you like your talk back, you like your talk back, and if you're not necessarily all that into football,
3: maybe
0: then
3: I'm relying on it more.
0: Well, maybe. Yeah, it could be.
3: Yeah.
0: But no, it's the same every year that there is.
3: I must be relying on it more.
0: Feels like the season starts earlier, but it pretty much gets underway around about this time or a little bit earlier. And and it goes through, and then we have September, we have the grand finals, and then we have a bit of a break, and then it goes back into pre-season.
3: I think it's more so that, I worked up until a few years ago, but I spend much more time at home.
0: Mm-hmm.
3: But anyway, that's just me being grumpy. But anyway, of course, I love it when you're on, but I get cross when the football takes your time away. And even during the week now, at least time away. But apart from that, I have turned boring, haven't I?
0: No, not at all. Not at all. Amber, you can have your opinion, and you can say what you like and what you don't like, and that's absolutely fine. And there are people who love their footy and they don't like talkback.
3: Yeah.
0: And it's just the way of the world. But it's good to know my Saturday and Sunday nights, they rate pretty well, and they continue to be number one.
3: Absolutely.
0: So there are some people out there who like talkback as well as their footy. And they're not mutually exclusive.
3: No, I do love it. And I did try when the footy was on, I went through all my talking books, and I couldn't see. I must be getting old and grumpy, because I went through my talking books and I've got so many of them, and nothing was satisfying me. So, yeah, but anyway, and okay, well, that's it from me. I'm very, I've got old and boring. But
0: no, don't say that about yourself, Amber. Don't say that about yourself.
3: But anyway, I'll just throw this in. A big hello to Heather and Maggie, my two favourites. Love you girls.
0: Good on you.
3: Okay.
0: Thanks, Amber.
3: Ciao.
0: Thank you very much. It's a 10:15, Interactive Radio, 3095, Adelaide's 5AA. My number is 8223 0000. You can text me, 0448 08 1395. We've got a couple of more. No, one more text has come through. Jamie. G'day, Jamie. He says, Andrew, after seeing the scenes at Melbourne and Sydney airports with the ISIS brides and their supporters, what value do these people bring to Australia? I'll tell you what value they bring. It's the Muslim vote in Western Sydney that Labor needs, which shows Labor doesn't care about anyone but votes. And Liberals are too weak to speak up about it. Pauline did, and she's been saying about this problem for a long time now. Jamie, isn't the whole debacle about the ISIS brides coming into this country an absolute disaster and disgrace? And, you know, what really concerns me, and it really frightens me when I look at the future of this country, is, and we've talked about it before, and we know there are people who don't like Western values, they don't like Australians, they don't like Australian values, but they choose to live here. Work that one out. Might be something to do with our generous welfare system. Probably has a lot to do with that, actually. But we've got these ISIS supporters openly showing themselves at the airport and somehow defending their values, if they have any, and their rights to bring down our civilization. And they're supporting a known terrorist organization, and yet they turn up at the airport, they try to intimidate our federal police officers, our state police officers, they try to intimidate reporters who are covering the story. They allegedly assaulted one of the reporters. They punched her in the stomach and called her a name. And then you've got photographs on social media of groups, a group of people who say their intent on killing Israeli soldiers and Australian soldiers. How the hell has this been allowed to happen in Australia? How the hell did we get here? And it's really frightening what the current federal government will do to hold on to power, even if it's to the detriment of the entire country and people with traditional Western and Australian values. If you've got a thought, you've got a comment to make about that, you're more than welcome to do so. 8223 0000 and text 0448 08 1395. 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
0: Saturday night here on 1395 Adelaide's 5AA. Just letting you know, too, the Cross Lotto numbers are in. I'll give them to you shortly. And if you've got a ticket for tonight, you'll be more than interested to know that there are 8 winners of Division 1, which adds up to $2,500,000 for those 8 individuals, or it might be one or two groups who've got together and got a ticket, which would be pretty good, wouldn't it? 2.5 million dollars. I'd take that. Thank you very much. Just a quick couple of texts. Andrew, I agree with you 100%. If you don't abide or like our laws, please go back to your country. In Australia, you do like Australians and respect our laws. Well, you notice too, when it comes to the ISIS, if you want to call them brides, they wouldn't stand for the judge in court. And the person who was before the courts wouldn't take off his hat. So this lack of respect. So if you don't like Australia, F off. Simple as that. Graham says, good evening, Andrew. On One Nation winning the lower house seat of Farah, it was a fantastic win. People are fed up with Liberal and Labor. Angus Taylor wants to try and win back trust from voters. But sorry, Angus, once trust is gone, it's gone forever. One Nation is Australia's last stand against globalization. Unfortunately, Liberal and Labor in the last 60 years have absolutely decimated Australia. They destroyed our manufacturing, brought in countless ideologies, e.g. net zero crap, imported terrorists, sold off our assets and resources, gave money away like Penny Wong did, handed Fiji $30 million when we're paying $67 million per day on our trillion-dollar debt. The reckless spending on both parties is a plan to bankrupt Australia, so eventually we'll have to ultimately surrender our sovereignty and take orders from a one-world government. Pauline knows this for years, and it's why she has never given up, even when everything was against her and her party. People have had enough of the uni parties, and the win for Farah today gives us a sparkle of light at the end of a very dark tunnel. This country is heading down in the last 60 years. Graham, thank you very much for your text as well. And again, the text line is 0448 08 1395, and the number to ring, 8223 0000. Tony at Morford Vale. How are you, Tony?
12: G'day there, Andrew. Yes, just a comment about Peter Malinauskas, PM, possible. I would say in a couple of years' time, he could be Prime Minister, but he's got a $47 billion debt he has to clear, and it's gaining interest of $2.7 billion per annum. Now, how are we going to pay that off? A few craytails to Indonesia or to Singapore, a few million bottles of wine to France. But how are we going to pay that off? $47 billion. And I believe that tourism is the answer.
0: Hang on, did you say terrorism is the answer or tourism is the answer?
12: Tourism.
0: Oh, right, I thought you said terrorism is the answer.
12: No, tourism. This is why we need to build hotels to accommodate...
0: We're building hotels.
12: Well, look at our state. It's beautiful. We've got so many attractions, and I believe that tourists, the only way we're going to be able to pay that debt off. Hopefully. What do you think about that?
0: Well, I think there's a number of ways in which we can pay off debt, and one would be, firstly, our politicians stopping spending our money like it's going out of fashion because it's
12: not going out
0: of fashion. Let me finish what I'm saying. Another thing is we've got so many minerals below the surface of our land, which...
12: But we don't own them.
0: Well, if laws could be brought in and, you know, they could forget, not worry about the native title or the things that are going on in relation to that, but the traditional owners, get things happening so we can mine, we can sell those minerals to other countries, and we can secure, wealth for each and every one of us, just doing that alone.
12: But, Andrew, we don't own those metals. Santos, it's all owned by the Americans, the gas, the oil.
0: There are lots of other places. But there's so many other places which they know there's rare earth minerals there. So they're not owned by Santos, and they make it impossible for companies to go in there and drill because of current laws. Current laws in relation to the native title, etc.
12: That's
0: So, yeah. But they need to address that and look at ways of getting around that in order, because we got a fortune under the ground here in Australia, and
12: but we don't own it.
0: The thing is, I believe negotiations should be made in order for us to be able to use those minerals for the betterment of this country, Tony.
12: Yes, be nice, but all we've got really is opals, olive oil, wine.
0: No, there's so much more. There's so much more than that. There's so much more when it comes
12: to those. $42 billion. Well, good luck paying that off.
0: Tony,
12: all right, mate.
0: Good to talk to you, Tony. Thank you very much for calling.
12: By the way, Tutankhamun was a mummy's boy.
0: Mm-hmm. Did you just make that up, or did you, like me, hear it when you were at school?
12: I just bit of brevity.
0: Oh, thank you very much. Thank you very much, mate. Tony. I'm sure there'll be an Egyptian somewhere who will be offended by that. Whoa, Joe says, howdy, Andrew. There are billboards all around India saying expletive off, we're full. Thank you very much, Whoa, Joe. Peter says, you may think this is not good for radio, but that's okay, Andrew. In Australia, nearly every night, home invasion or cars stolen or torched in driveways. Put this sign on your door, it may prevent. Now I lay me down to sleep beside my bed, a gun I keep. And if I wake and you're inside the coroner's van, will be your last ride. Thank you very much, Peter A. Well, how many people do have weapons? And I don't think it's wise to put something like that outside. But hey, what about the other day and the other morning when the Marion Road at Richmond and a gang who were broke into a cigarette shop, allegedly, they cut off the road so they could rob it. Unbelievable. It's like something out of a gangster movie. And we're talking about Adelaide, for goodness sake. John at Atherston says, good evening, Andrew. Terrific to hear you in the chair tonight. Onto my comment, you asked, how did Australia become tolerant of terrorist sentiment? Fully on show at Melbourne Airport upon the return of the so-called ISIS brides. Only one answer. Weak leadership. Regards, John at Atherston. And John, and that's the reality of it. Weak leadership. And do you know what's interesting is people keep on voting them in. Meredith, hello, Meredith. Are you there, Meredith? Hello, Meredith. I'm not sure what happened to Meredith, whether she's cut off or she's gone to make a cup of tea or coffee. All right, 8223-0000, the interactive number here on 1395, Adelaide's 5AA.
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0: Interactive Radio 3095, Adelaide's 5AA with Andrew Rymer. Just listening to that advertisement too from Enable Fitness, and they're talking about walkers. If I can give you a bit of advice, if you don't mind, if you are of an age where you're not necessarily all that steady on your legs, but your pride says you don't want to use a walker, you want to get up there and, you know, continue to be as independent of any aids as you possibly can, my advice is put your pride aside and use the walker, because if you don't use the walker, you're having trouble with your mobility. You fall down, you break your hip, it's not good. It is not good. So put your pride aside and use the walker. That is the best advice I could give to anybody who has mobility issues. Meredith is on the line. You call back, Meredith, and good to hear from you. How are you doing? All right?
25: Yeah. Not too bad. I'm very happy Glenelg won today.
0: They did win. Yes, they did win, which it was a pretty convincing win too, which is always good. Yeah.
25: Very good too.
0: Good.
25: Made up for South Adelaide last week, but still.
0: Yeah, but I mean, Woodville West Torrens as well, so. Yeah.
25: Well, they were top, but I think Glenelg are on top now.
0: You could be right. You could be right. I haven't followed the ladder. Yeah.
25: No, well, as long as the Crows win tomorrow afternoon, I'll be happy.
0: Well, we'll have to wait and see. But I find this part of the season, I don't take a lot of interest in, because everything happens, everything changes, and just because you start off the season well, there can be injuries, there can be
25: bad games
0: and all the year. Well, there's that too, and it's the final probably 4 weeks where I probably become a little bit more polarised when it comes to my interest in football. Yeah.
25: Yeah. Well, see, I walk with a walker. And I can walk around my unit, no worries, you know, because I know where everything is and I know where the steps are and everything. But I've got a carer that takes me shopping once a fortnight. Trying to save money, that's another story. You know, by the time I pay everything, but not to worry. Yeah. You still there?
0: Yeah, I'm still here. I'm just.
25: Oh, that's all right. Because see, I've got many strokes left on my thing.
0: Yeah, and that's so why I'm just sort of letting you. Doug mentioned to me that you haven't got much, What did you want to talk about? Because
25: guess what? 20 years ago today was
0: Beaconsfield Mine. Beaconsfield Mine, and the.
25: I can't believe that's 20 years ago.
0: Yeah.
25: It doesn't seem that long. It seems like about 10 years ago.
0: Well, my first thought was it feels like 2 decades.
25: Well, that's the same thing.
0: Oh.
25: Yeah,
0: I know. That's amazing. It's an amazing story, isn't it? It's just, But there's so many of these issues, major milestones, events that happen in history, and you think, well, wow, where's the time gone? Where have the years gone?
25: Well, where's 15 years gone since my hubby passed? I can't believe it.
0: Yeah.
25: 15 years ago. Mm-hmm. Yeah. I thought I'd never go. And you sent a lovely message to my son.
0: Yeah, wishing him all the best, yeah.
25: Oh, he's arriving home Tuesday.
0: Oh, good on him. Good on him.
25: After 7 weeks, he's in Bali at the moment for a couple of days.
0: Good on him.
25: And he leaves early tomorrow night, and he'll be, Monday night, and then he'll be home Tuesday morning.
0: Oh, well, that's good. Because I know he's had a few tough years, and now he's feeling better.
25: Yeah.
0: That's good.
25: Oh, yeah, he's a lot better, you know. He's been through a lot, you know.
0: Yeah.
25: I don't think he wants to come home. That's his problem. after 7 weeks away.
0: Yeah, well, it's hard to come home after 7 weeks, that's for sure, but half his luck.
25: Yeah. I'll tell you what, a lot of famous people live down at Glenelg, don't they?
0: Like who?
25: You.
0: Well, I'm not famous.
25: Well, I reckon you are.
0: Yeah.
25: Sadly, he lives down at Glenelg. Do you ever catch up with him down the boat? Or
0: we run into each other occasionally, and we just say good day.
25: Yeah, probably at Coles Supermarket. Probably.
0: No, we just be amazed to run into him at the Mitre 10. Have ran into him at where was it? Down at off of close to White Street. It was near White Street. Yeah, we ran into him a couple of times down there. Ran into Peter Gers, ran into him a couple of times. Said good day. Yeah.
25: And I was born at Glenelg, so I'm famous too.
0: You are famous too. There's no doubt about that, Meredith.
25: Yeah, but you're keeping well, though?
0: I am keeping well. Yeah.
25: Now, what's his name? Lee's going into hospital. He said what he's going in for.
0: I didn't know that.
25: Oh, yeah. He's going into hospital to have. One way up and one way down.
0: Right, but I didn't know that. I hope he's okay.
25: No, I think he'll be all right. But I thought he was off next week. I don't know where he's going in.
0: Well, the manager, Craig Bunn, he messaged me Thursday. Friday, whatever day it was, but to see if I was able to work for Leith on Thursday night. So I'll be on Thursday night. So maybe that's what's happening.
25: Well, if you can't do it, get Doug to take over.
0: Yeah, I can do it, though.
25: Yeah. Yeah, so he's got his leg all bound up, probably, and everything.
0: Oh, he's still, they've set up a special area in the producer's area where he's got, a lift where he's got the leg raised. So he's got all the special equipment that they've brought in, especially to make sure Doug's as comfortable is sitting there as possible for the 2 hours he's here this evening.
25: He's a lovely bloke like you.
0: He is. He's more of a lovely bloke than me.
25: Has he ever been a radio announcer?
0: He hasn't been a radio announcer. He was a journalist with Murdoch Press for many, many years. But Doug used to come on with me and do sports reporting going back quite a few years ago.
25: Mm-hmm.
0: Yeah. Used to come on a, I think it was a Saturday or Sunday night, talk about some of the things that were happening in sport, and that was before he retired.
25: Oh, he's retired, is he? Oh, okay.
0: Yeah.
25: Mm. But you're still going strong?
0: Yes, apparently.
25: Mm.
0: Yeah.
25: And your son making any more songs for you at all?
0: No, he hasn't. He hasn't done that, no.
25: No. You don't play it anymore.
0: Well, I somehow it's lost in the system. But you know what? Speaking of, you're talking about anniversaries. It was 38 years ago this month that I started up at 3MA in Mildura doing radio. 38 years ago.
25: Yeah, Mildura's a lovely place.
0: It is a lovely place, Meredith.
25: Yeah. We only went through it when we were going to visit my auntie in New South Wales because her husband was in the Air Force.
0: Right.
25: And so every September holidays, we went all Blue Mountains, Katoomba.
0: Yeah.
25: Nowhere
0: near Mildura.
25: No. But funny how they say Mildura's in Victoria.
0: Well, it is in Victoria.
25: I know, but it sounds weird, doesn't it?
0: Why? But it's always been in. Yeah, I know, but it's always been in Victoria.
25: Yeah, I know, but it just sounds weird.
0: It's on the, you know, you've got the river, and over the river is New South Wales.
25: Okay, Andrew, will you take care of yourself and stay healthy? And
0: all right, you too, Meredith. You look after yourself, all right?
25: And I'll say hello to Andrew when you get home.
0: Thank you very much, Dad.
25: And you look after yourself, okay?
0: You too, Meredith. Thanks for calling in, okay? Good
25: on you. Take care. Okay, bye.
0: Bye-bye. 17 minutes to 11. Got a message here from Greg who says, Andrew, how does Dustin Martin's father get kicked out of Australia for bikie-related crimes, but terrorist brides are allowed into the country? Also, how are all these Sudanese gangs in Melbourne allowed to stay here with all the crime they commit? And can you believe the amount of youth crime that is going on in this country at the moment? It's just absolutely phenomenal. Daryl up at Mount Parker. Hi.
1: G'day, Andrew. Good evening.
0: G'day.
1: Hope you're well.
0: Yeah, very well. How are you going?
1: I just heard you're well.
0: Yeah.
1: Yeah, not too bad. Listen, Andrew, big night for the politics in the One Nation division. But, Andrew, someone just said before, tourism, that's going to be the save of South Australia. I reckon it's more on the government pay packet in tourism than the operators that we're going broke. A lot of operations out here. I went for a drive around the hills today, Andrew, because I thought, what's going on here? No one's touring. Phone's not ringing. And you got to go for a drive around the area just to have a look and see what's going on. You know what I mean, Andrew? Mm-hmm.
0: Yeah, I do know what you mean. I do it all the time.
1: And sorry about that, but it's a real eye-opener, Andrew. And, you're not getting told all the full story, but, you know, like I said, everyone making the decisions isn't losing the cent. But, Andrew, I was driving past Inverbrachy today, and I got to tell you, my temperature went from 0 to 100. The sad result of the decisions of this federal government to shut down our military bases that trained hundreds of people for national service. Yep. And it's always been a reassurance. You know, 60-year resident of the Adelaide Hills, I have always valued that base in my area, the guys that came through. You know, whatever they did, you know, in the early days, I used to transport a lot of them. And do you know what, Andrew? The gates are locked on our base at Inverbrachy.
0: Yeah.
1: Now, you people that voted for these people that have made these decisions, I hope it plays on the conscience. Because, Andrew, I think it's an absolute national disgrace that they've made the decision to shut down that base. Now, you know, if you get that base back if you needed it for training, you know, it costs you thousands to find that bit of land, you know what I mean? All set up, equipped, and they're going to shut down Warradale. They're going to shut down
0: Hampstead,
1: correct. You know, another unit that's of great value down there on Anzac Highway, the reservist shoes. I thought it was funny. There was a historical thing with History Week. Come and view the sergeant's quarters, and you know, there's quite traditional areas of that base that obviously the general public wouldn't know, but they're traditional in the service. And you know, Andrew, we need to stop this. You know, they just cannot shut down these bases and flog them off, because you know what they're doing? They're flogging off our defence, as far as I see it, Andrew. I just cannot believe that they are getting away with this downgrade of our service bases in this state.
0: Well, Darryl, I find it interesting that, you know, we're living in very uncertain times when it comes to security. You look at the conflicts different parts of the world. You look at the times of saber-rattling of China in our region and elsewhere around the world as too. So we know there is a greater level of focus on military force by a number of countries and concerns about our ability to defend ourselves in this country too, and especially when you look at the amount lack of fuel that we have. So you'd think that the federal government would be looking at spending more on defence, doing more when it comes to having bases and presence around the country rather than selling off our, you know, defence land.
1: You wouldn't see any other country do it, Andrew, and it's got to stop because you're so right. You know, no other country. It's like
0: you'd think that the federal government would be looking at spending more on defence, doing more when it comes to having bases and presence.

0: down there, all our rail network in South Australia, and the person from overseas said, "What?" Couldn't believe it.
1: Yep.
0: You know, Andrew, you're so right. And, you know, we need our bases if we need to strengthen our communities in any way whatsoever. They're a location that we have already fitted out. We don't have to find the funds for. And it was absolutely sad, Andrew, and I just hope more people... Look, I hope people are ringing their local members on it because they need to be brought to account. They are shutting down our defence forces, our protectors of our state. They're shutting down our bases. People think that's funny, Andrew. They don't care. You know what I mean? They voted these people in that make these decisions, but I think it's a national disgrace, Andrew.
1: Darryl, thanks for your call.
0: It offends me, mate. I'm sorry.
1: Well, you don't have to be. You don't have to be sorry. You don't have to apologise. I really am having huge concerns about the future of this country and the future this country will bring for my children. And I'm sure other people, many other people who are, you know, concerned about it too. But, hey, Darryl, thanks for calling in.
0: Have a great evening. Cheers, Andrew.
1: Cheers. All right. It is 10 minutes away from 11 o'clock. We've got a couple of messages here. Stephen at Aberfoyle Park says, "Hi, Andrew. Tell Meredith that Doug Robertson was a good football commentator for the SAFL and wish he still was." Stephen at Aberfoyle Park, thank you very much for that. Doug, I can't hear, he's on a phone, but I'll make sure he gets that message. Gary says, "Correct about Dustin Martin's father and ISIS brides. I don't care what party runs the country anymore, but political parties need to look after Australians. Too busy worrying about ideologies have turned the working class into a poor class paying for everybody else." Gary, thanks for your text. And Chris says, "Hi, Andrew. The 20th anniversary of Beaconsfield, remembering the great journalist, TV presenter, Richard Carlton, who passed away suddenly, covering the event. Rest in peace." Good on you, Chris. Thank you for your text as well. Hey, I said I was going to give you the Cross Lotto numbers. So without further ado, and as I mentioned already, there are 8 winners of Division 1, each winning $2,500,000. The winning numbers are 12, 11, 2, 33, 37, 17. Your supplementary numbers are 36 and 41. So 12, 11, 2, 33, 37, 17. Your supplementary numbers are 36 and 41. I hope you had some luck. 107 winners of Division 2, each getting $11,061.40. 1,944 winners of Division 3, each picking up $921.65. Payout amount for Division 4, $25.55. For Division 5, $17.40. And Division 6, $9.30. Tom at Holden Hill. How are you, Tom?
2: Old and cranky.
1: You're nice and cranky.
2: Old and cranky.
1: Old and cranky. Stand in line.
2: I've spoken to you a few times over the time. I speak to Graham sometimes. Other than that, I don't actually listen to the radio station anymore because I'm tired of the sports and sports and sports and sports and sports and sports over and over bloody again. And that's part of the reason why you asked about 20 minutes ago, why and how did we get to this stage of what's happening in this country. And it's because, well, basically, most Australians, sorry, mate, are brain-dead sheep.
1: When you make a comment, another caller's make comments, you don't have to apologise as a preface to saying those words. You just say it because that's what you believe, and you, so you don't have to be sorry. And there were people who would agree with you. There'd be people who disagree with you, but I think it's not everybody in our society is invested

0: in having concerns about the future, as you and I and many other people who do listen to 5AA, there's not as many of those people out there. And there are people, for whatever reason, they just like to keep it simple, keep it light, and try and enjoy their day without worrying too much about what's happening in the future. And that's, I think that's a little bit sad, because that's, you know, what we're talking about. Part of the reason why we're seeing what's happen in this country is because not enough people are taking interest in politics and what's happening around them.
1: Well, it's designed to be that way, Andrew. You know this. It's about our current Premier one day being Prime Minister. We're already in a bad situation. You really can kiss the country goodbye if he ever gets his foot in that door. The end of the day, that's part of the problem. Is when you say a lot of people aren't interested or just want to go about their life, the system is designed to keep the majority of the people scared, frightened, under control, and basically keep their minds brainwashed with a load of you-know-what while the real stuff is going on behind the scenes. And as far as the government, when you call it the government, there's actually weak. They are weak to whoever they're answering to, but they're not weak as far as the population. It's the population that is weak who puts up with this. And if Peter Malinauskas or anyone of that ilk can get their foot in the door of the Prime Ministership, it's only because we have weak people voting for somebody like him.
0: Well, what is you've got people out there who don't like pain. And any politician that comes along and says, vote for me and I will save you pain, they will vote for. Because none of us like pain. But some people don't understand that you may feel a little bit of pain when it comes to responsible governance early on in the piece because of, you know, you may feel a little bit of pain because of that. But it's better than the great deal of pain you're going to be experiencing if we don't govern responsibly now and make the necessary decisions and hard decisions in order to see us into the future.
1: Absolutely. And I've said this to you once or twice before. If we had a touch of the mentality of the French and the German people, the population, where they don't like what's happening, they actually take to the streets or at least...
0: If you've seen Germany at the moment, you've seen France at the moment. I saw footage of Marseille, and I tell you what, Europe's in a bad place. The only country over there that seems to be okay is Poland.
1: Well, that's because they've got bigger problems. Now, they're terrified of what's happening over with Ukraine and Russia. They're worried about the big picture
0: But they've handled immigration. They've handled immigration they've done.
1: Terribly.
0: No, yes. I'm talking about Poland I'm talking about.
1: Oh, yeah, Poland's done well in that regard. But, Germany's made some big mistakes in that area.
0: Oh, 100%. Angela Merkel, when she was chancellor, she chose to be weak and not make a tough stance. And I could understand because there was a lot of human suffering happening at that time. But she opened up the borders and bang.
1: Yeah, well, UK's got their major problems too. I was going to say problems, but English people have gone back there to the area where they grew up and they said, we don't want to be here anymore.
0: There's a reason a lot of English people are living in Australia.
1: Absolutely. But what's happened here is like I've said to you before, my late father, my uncles used to talk about this, that we're run by traitors, and they're answering to somebody else, but they're not answering to the people of Australia. So whenever I hear somebody ring up and say, they vote Labor or Liberal, or they vote for so-and-so, I just cringe and think, my God, what sort of rock are you living under?
0: Mm.
1: Because at the end of the day... they have sold our country, and they don't give a flying fig about the people of Australia. I don't know who they're answering to, but it's not the population of Australia. And I don't think it would matter if we woke up tomorrow and one nation ruled the country. Eventually, somehow or another, they will be actually jumping around on in the string with somebody else. I don't know who the hell is behind it, but at the end of the day, it's not the government that's actually controlling what's going on. They are weak because somebody else above them is strong, and the population of Australia itself is too weak to stand up to our current government. For the last 30, 40, 50 years, it's been too weak to do it. Our fathers and grandfathers, they knew how to stand up a little bit to a point, even though they were pretty very pro-monarchist and all the rest of it, but they did their duty, but they still had something between their legs to stand up and say, when they saw something wrong, they would speak up about it. Mm. The generations now, they're so well under the heel. I mean, look what happens. You go around, every second house, if not probably 90% of the houses now, well, they used to call them security shutters. Mm-hmm. Now they call them roller shutters to downplay the use, right?
0: Mm-hmm.
1: They lock the house up like Fort Knox. They go to work like slaves. They come home. They might open a couple of windows until they go to bed. And all the shutters come down again. Next day, the same thing. And
0: that's
1: next
0: exactly
1: day,
0: right.
1: The same thing.
0: That's exactly right.
1: With their slaves living in bloody coffins because the judiciary is not answerable to anybody, which the politicians should be getting them to answer. So the people aren't afraid to leave their bloody windows open at night time and not have them live in a prison, whereas the muggles outside are controlling it because they are not being held to account by the system, which is controlled by the judiciary and the politicians.
0: Tom, thanks very much for your call.
1: Thank you very much, mate.
0: All right, it's coming up to 11 o'clock. You're on 1395 Adelaide's 5AA. Jill sent in a text saying, "Hi, Andrew, I believe the children of the ISIS brides who were born overseas should not be allowed to obtain Australian citizenship. This would allow the government to deport them if at any time they break the law." Thank you, Jill. And Peter A, he says, "Andrew, I'm not blanking in your pocket, but you have a good interaction with your listeners, more than some other people. You come across friendly and interested in what we say, even if we annoy you sometimes. You don't show it. You and Leo are good together. And the lady from Pennington, I just forgot her name. She could talk underwater with a mouthful of marbles. She is entertaining." Peter, thank you very much for that. You're talking about Heather from Pennington. And yes, she could talk underwater with a mouthful of marbles. No doubt about that. Thank you very much, Peter A. 8223-0000, the number to ring, and text 0448-083095. We've got 1 hour left of your Saturday evening with me, Andrew Reimer, in the chair. Doug is also here standing by to take your calls.
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0: That's a great song, isn't it? Mark Cohen, Walking in Memphis. It goes back a few years, but really good song. A big hit for him too. And, well, you may not be walking in Memphis at the moment, but you're more than welcome to be interactive and get on the phones. Call me on 8223 0000 and text 0448 08 1395. Eddie says, "G'day, things will only get better when each state has to pay for the NDIS and councils raise rates to cover high fuel bills, etc., etc. Happy days ahead." Thank you, Eddie. Joe says, "I must point out, Andrew, Dustin Martin's father is a New Zealander. The ISIS brides born Australian citizens by our constitution. They are Australian till the day they die. What is the point of citizenship? I wish those ISIS brides were blown away in their sand." Thank you, Joe. And Jenny at Allenby Gardens says, "Hi, Andrew, another great show. I agree with that caller about the sport. So much football, we are missing out on talkback." Jenny, thank you very much for your message as well. The text line is 0448 08 1395. And how about this? The Bureau's website has got the weather. How about that? 11.5 degrees, but it feels like 11.7. Tomorrow's maximum, 19 degrees, going to get down to 11 overnight. Jimmy is on the line at Taparoo. How are you, Jimmy?
13: Yeah, we're all still breathing, Andrew. Praise Jesus for graces once again. How's your world tonight, sir?
0: All the better for talking to you, Jimmy.
13: Oh, obviously, man. Mm. Obviously. Try not to sound too condescending.
0: I wasn't sounding condescending. I was being serious.
13: Of course not. Of course not. I call on a different trip this evening because I learned something new a few days ago.
0: What did you learn?
13: Have you ever heard of Ronald McDonald House?
0: I've heard of Ronald McDonald House, yes.
13: What do you know of their wares and the sort of games that they play?
0: Well, they don't play any games. They do wonderful work for sick children and their families. That's what they do.
13: That's it, man. Yeah. I had no idea of this.
0: They've been around for a long time.
13: Yeah, okay.
0: Mm-hmm.
13: I thought I assumed in my ineptitude that with a name like that, they had some sort of link or they were getting some sort of finances or something from McDonald's. But apparently that's nothing like that.
0: McDonald's does hold charity days to raise money for Ronald McDonald House.
13: Oh, they do actually hold specific charity
0: And they get celebrities to go along and serve burgers.
13: Yeah, right. I've got a blessed niece and a, sister, half-sister, and her husband, who I get along really well with, and my darling little niece at the age of 4 has already got leukemia, man.
0: Oh, I'm so sorry to hear that.
13: That's insane. Wow, man. They've got a family of, what is it, 6, and including my niece and her husband, and wow, man, they're getting free accommodation in Sydney.
0: Yeah.
13: And getting the treatment for this T-cell therapy that she needs for this leukemia strain that she's got. that'd be like X number of thousands of dollars just for the therapeutic assist there. And like, wow, man. And the fact that she's actually already had assists from this, and it's the leukemia has reared its head again and shown problematic symptoms, signs, traits, whatever, and they've had to make another trip. And like, wow, man, times two, this mob's helping her out. That's hardcore, man. How many other heads are getting helps like this?
0: Well, lots. I mean, it's been going, going for a long time. I reckon it's close to 30 years Ronald McDonald House has been going.
13: Oh, my goodness. Yeah, now I do feel like a knob.
0: No, no, no, don't say that. Don't say that.
13: But, oh, well, I suppose you don't know nothing until you're told.
0: Well, and that's true.
13: And I
0: had
13: no reason really
0: too.
13: To look into it, but now this is affecting one in my close circle.
0: It gets talked about quite a bit, especially when they have those special days where they have the fundraisers for Ronald McDonald House. And like I say, the celebrities get involved. Chris McDermott was instrumental in starting up the whole enterprise. And
13: yeah, right, really. Blessings of Jesus to the man for getting this happening and starting functioning. But that's incredible for works like that, that charities like this do exist and do get such incredible treatments. And I tell you what, mate, that's taken a load off our medical system without the necessary funding required for treatments and assists like this, that there's not heads having to stay in some hospital whatever room or things that they've got to pay for, that this is getting privately funded through charity sources. Praise Jesus on high for grace is there, mate. That's incredible. But, yeah, so I want to give a big shout-out, ringing endorsement to Ronald McDonald House. And people, when you see anything about Ronald McDonald House and they've got their little box there for donations, please go hard, mate. Put a few goldies in or a couple of notes instead of just the silver ones or something. And, yeah, I know that I certainly will when I come across these donation things. I might even write out a check for them. Whatever. So this was just the purpose of my call tonight.
0: Thank you very much, Jimmy, and all the best to your niece, mate. I really hope she recovers all right.
13: I pray the grace of Jesus be upon my sister and her husband, and that they're brought closer to Christ. But this is the sort of thing that can do stuff like that, making people realise how valued life can actually be if it's not hooked up with Jesus. But whatever, that's another story.
0: Jimmy, take care, Jimmy.
13: Blessings of Jesus to you, Andrew. Thank you, sir.
0: Thank you very much, Jimmy. It's 11:11 here on 1395 Adelaide's 5AA. Marge at Hampstead Gardens. Hi, Marge.
14: Oh, hallelujah. Yeah, I just want to talk about refugees. I watched a program tonight on Dateline.
0: Yeah.
14: I think it was in Scotland. And I think it was Dundee and Edinburgh. They've got streets of hotels with all the refugee people in, absolute streets, and all the boarding houses, and they've got their own people living out in the snow. I couldn't believe it. And all the people are getting fed up. They're all coming out in the streets with their signs, and they're known as refugee hotels.
0: Yeah, refugee hotels. Yeah.
14: They interviewed this man. I think he was from, I don't know where he was from anyway, one of those war-torn countries, Afghanistan, I think it was. And he said, we can't go out much, he said, because I've got no money, because I don't allow him to work. Well, but he had a nice, great big hotel room, and it was a double bed, TV, shower, and they were whinging about that. I'm thinking, their own people are living out in the streets. What do they want for nothing?
0: Yeah, and that's a problem in the UK. It's a problem right throughout Europe. And, yeah, it's out there in the world, unfortunately.
14: And he was moaning because he had to fill his kettle up at the wash basin to get... Now, they can make their own coffee and tea and all that in there, and they had food and everything. My goodness me, all central heating. I thought, what more do you want? Oh, good, it made me mad.
0: Well, when you think about residents of that same country, have
14: it wasn't a run-down place. It was quite a nice, you know. Yeah. I don't know. You know, and all the Scots people, they said they're fed up with it. They're not looking after their own. This old man, he was living out in the street in the snow, sweeping out rough.
0: Well, and they're arcing up in, we used to talk about Scotland, but in England, in Wales, and also in Ireland.
14: You know, you wonder why there's riots and everything. Mm. I mean, you can't abuse the refugees, but I don't know. But he was just moaning because he was running out of coffee and everything. And I thought, what's wrong with you, man? Andrew, I want to talk about the hospital too. I'm waiting for a hip replacement, and you were talking about the walkers.
0: That's right, yeah.
14: You know, I see that many people going down. I can still get around on my walker, and I see all these people going down the street with bung hips, and they're just about falling over. And I'm thinking, oh, no, I can't afford to have a fall because I'm waiting for a hip replacement, you know, and it's stupidity. That's what it is. If you're not going to use,
0: well, it's pride. And if you fall over, you break your hip, you're going to be in a world of hurt.
14: You know, I started off at the Lyme McEwen. I have to go for visits, you know, before you go into your. I started off at the Lyme McEwen. Then they send me down to the Modbury. Now they're sending me down to the Adelaide. And I'm thinking, I'm so confused. I don't know where I'm bloody coming or going.
0: Yep. Yeah.
14: Anyway, it's just the weight that I'm getting good treatment, but they want to see if they can look after you because I'm 76. But, you know, some people can't look after themselves, but I'm not too, I'm still lucky I can get around. But, yeah, but it's just so confusing. Oh, I don't know.
0: It's not much fun getting older, is it?
14: I'm just finding that out, Andrew.
0: Yeah.
14: But I'm lucky; I've still got some mobility. But if you're going to sit there and not do anything, you're making it hard for yourself. You just got to get up and do what you can until you get your operation. You know, but it's a long, hard. I mean, I'm waiting 5.5 years, and I'm thinking I'll probably be bloody dead before I get there. You know,
0: it's just unbelievable, isn't it? It really is. Marge, thanks for calling in. Thanks for calling in. All right. You take care. Happy Mother's Day as well. Mother's Day tomorrow, 16 minutes after 11. 8223-0000 is the number to call.
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0: You can continue to be interactive with me, Andrew Rymer, right up until midnight tonight, and the overnight program will take you through the early hours of your Sunday morning and Mother's Day as well. I imagine it's going to be an interesting day for all the mums, and it's a mixed day. These sort of milestones, aren't they? If you've still got mum and you go and celebrate and have lunch, spoiler, do all those sort of things. But if you've lost your mum, or yeah, it's a different kettle of fish altogether. But you always have those memories, don't you? Scott at Kangaroo Island, how are you going?
20: Hey, Scott.
0: I'm Andrew, you're Scott.
20: Yeah. Sorry, man.
0: No, that's all right.
20: You caught me off guard, mate.
0: No, you're right.
20: Hi, Andrew. And I cannot... your words just then, mate, were absolutely beautiful, wonderful, and, spot on. Three mums.
0: Yeah.
20: Yeah, good on you, mate.
0: On you. Thanks, Scott.
20: Yeah, cool. First of all, got very distracted with the other conversations that you have on the program. That's fantastic, of course.
0: Yeah.
20: But one I want to, be a little bit controversial, perhaps, on is the way that One Nation, I've just got home, so I am presuming, whatever, that One Nation won.
0: Yeah, they did. Yeah, they did. They won, and they won very well. Thank you very much.
20: Okay, they won very well. Okay, that's fine, mate. I didn't know, but I'd sort of heard it on the journey. There is one thing that I was a little bit of a voice about in the context, mate, that he has this water rights scenario going on. In that electorate, and good on them for speaking up and wanting more water. But that is actually also in, what's the right way I could say this, mate, contradiction, adversary to the fact of what the Victorian and therefore the South Australian water rights are flowing down from the Murray-Darling Basin.
0: Yeah, we're the poor cousins.
20: Exactly. So, where is people will be celebrating today, I'm not quite sure South Australians will be celebrating in a couple of years if he gets this sort of rhetoric through, which is highly unlikely because he's one of two against 94, like, let's be blunt. So it's highly unlikely it's going to happen anyway. But just even to think about it, mate, I was just thinking, yeah, he's a federal member.
0: Yeah, that's right.
20: He is, therefore, my next point, mate, is he is selling out South Australians. As a federal member, you know, like, yes, he's the electorate of wherever, New South Wales.
0: Up in Queensland,
20: Yeah, but he's a federal member. He's supposed to be looking out for Australia's concerns.
0: Yeah.
20: Not just the middle New South Wales, Victorian, Dinalquin District, Albury, Wodonga.
0: Mm-hmm.
20: He's meant to be looking out for bloody Australia as a whole, and that includes his stupid idea of the water scenario, mate, to the detriment of Victorians and particularly South Australians that we rely on that water, obviously, in the Murray. He doesn't care. I'll leave it at that, mate.
0: All right, Scott. I got confused because I thought you were talking about David Farley, who won.
20: I am.
0: Yeah,
20: yes.
0: But he's won the Farah by-election. Yeah,
20: he won the Farah by-election.
0: Yeah.
20: Okay.
0: Yeah,
20: but it's
0: the locals that he was. The local electorate was going to decide who he was, you know, whether he was elected or not.
20: Yes, and that's a lovely twist in the way our politics systems works. I get what you're saying there, Andrew. The point is that I was also making, mate, is the consequence of it being localised does also him being a federal minister, of course, or about to be, is to look after Australia.
0: Yeah.
20: One of the bases of him being elected in Farah.
0: Yeah, it is about water and water buybacks. I understand that, the electorate, the by-election was Susan Ley's seat, and it went to a by-election because she stood down, she retired, and the thing is that's the local community who vote them in, just like we have our federal representatives who represent us, but we vote them in. It's not put to the national vote as to whether they get in or not.
20: Yes. Okay. I'm in agreement with you, mate. That's cool. I'll slant it slightly differently. I'm just pointing out the consequences to South Australia regarding if this guy gets any of those water rights through. Where South Australia is going to suffer the consequences of New South Wales water politics.
0: Yeah. Well, and I use that term, we're the poor cousins. We're the poor cousins, and we have little or no control over what's happening up further of the river. And so we get the crap. But Scott,
20: he wants to undo what was already in place to protect us.
0: Yeah.
20: And South Australia is going to suffer because of this election upstream.
0: Mm. I can't dispute what you're saying if he were to get his way, but there's no saying that he will get his way. But we'll have to wait and see.
20: Right. Two versus 94, mate. Anyway.
0: Scott, thanks for calling in, all right?
20: Ciao.
0: It's 27 minutes after 11. Sally at Birkenhead. How are you, Sally?
1: I'm going pretty good, thanks, Andrew. Yeah. But I'm ringing up to have a little bit of a whinge.
0: Right. Well, join. This is, you know, I mentioned at the very beginning of the program. This is the complaints department, so you've called the right number. My name is Andrew Reimer, and I love to listen to your complaints. That's what I do.
1: Well, I didn't know if there was going to be any talk back tonight, so I only turned on, I think it might have been about 10 to 11, just as a man was talking about he's sick of listening to sports on this show.
0: Yeah, well, you don't have, well, don't do sports on this show, and because I like to be a point of difference.
1: I've been on this radio station, and I was just ringing up to say I have to agree with everything he said because I've had enough of it as well. And then I sort of think they listen or they broadcast the football match, and then instead of having an hour and a half or something of normal talk back, you've got to listen to them dissecting the damn match as well. I think that's what all through the week is for, that sports shows to do that. I'm just over the top. But anyway, Andrew, what I really want to say, there was nothing much on television either. I watched another video of my husband's funeral tonight.
0: Yeah.
1: And I don't want to embarrass you, and I don't mean to, but I just watched it and I just can't help how well you handled that whole service. And I would just like to say to people, you don't have to have the celebrant that the company provides you with. I ask Full On Funerals to contact you. And I just want everyone to know that, because I think you did it so well. You came to our house. You've got all the details. You don't just go there on the day and do something. You put a hell of a lot of effort into it as well before that day.
0: Mm.
1: And I'd just like to say it, and I'm very grateful.
0: Well, thank you. Thank you very much, Sally. And, yeah, I do like to make it as personable as possible and as reflective as possible of you know, in your case, Rich's life and, you know, the other anybody else who's passed away as well.
1: And, Andrew, before you go, have you had any calls from Leo tonight?
0: No, he hasn't rang me, but he might have rang Doug. He quite often rings Doug asking questions. But I believe he's going to be calling back. Yeah, Doug's just nodding his head. Leo's going to be calling back.
1: Yeah, well, I like listening to Leo because, as you know, that we all sort of went to the Ethelton School together.
0: Yes.
1: Not together with him because he's a lot younger than me.
0: Yeah.
1: But I went to school with his older brother, but we're all from the Ethelton, Birkenhead, Semaphore kind of area.
0: Yeah.
1: So that's just all I had to say. I wouldn't agree with that man that said there's too much football on this station.
0: Yeah, look, you were not going to avoid it. There's always been football since the inception of 5AA, going back to the 1970s, 1976, and it's been a big focus. Sport has been a big focus, and a lot of people listen to 5AA because of that. Lynette says, well, Andrew, I love the footy talk. So, yeah, so some people like it, some people don't, and it's just the nature of the beast.
1: Well, tell them to all listen to the sports show through the week, but don't take our nighttime talk back away.
0: Thanks, Sally.
1: See ya.
0: See ya. Thank you very much. It's 29 minutes away from midnight here on 1395 Adelaide's 5AA. Just to let you know, too, that was unsolicited. Sally saying those nice things about me and the funeral services I provide as a celebrant. But on the subject of that, she talked about going back and watching the live stream. If you are in a situation where you have to say goodbye to a loved one and you're having a proper funeral service, if you can, do get it live streamed. And I'll tell you why. You can have it privately live streamed, but you can go back and watch it. And it could be that you, at the time, you're thinking, oh, do I want to watch it, going into the future? Maybe not, so I won't get the live stream. If you do get it, even if you decide not to watch it, then you still got it. It doesn't matter. You don't have to watch it, all right? But if a few weeks later, you might be sitting there and it might be a Mother's Day, the anniversary of your mum passing, and it's Mother's Day, and you think about the funeral service, and let's not forget, at funerals, people, they certainly give the details of the person's life, but they talk about some of their wonderful attributes, and they reminisce, and they watch some beautiful photos. So if you don't live stream, then you can't go back and watch it. But if you do live stream, you've got the option of going back and watching it if you choose to, because of your, you know, feeling a little bit sentimental at the time, because of, like I say, a special occasion, Mother's Day, Father's Day, Christmases, birthdays, all the different milestones that, that people have. Evan, I got your message. Thank you very much. Lynette says, well, Andrew, I love the footy talk. Thank you very much, Lynette. And, yep. Peter A says, Andrew, Greg Norman has a good association with Ronald McDonald House. It's good to hear people like Jimmy, who his family is being helped by them as well. Well said, Jimmy, and you too, Ronald. P.S., I've nearly finished a bottle of port. I will sleep like a baby tonight. Thank you very much, Peter A. I hope it's a good port. Val says, hi, Andrew. Why don't they de-sex these people from overseas to stop having so many children? Thank you, Val. And says, hi, Andrew. I, too, am very tired of so much sport, but as well as telling you, we all need to ring. Yeah, thank you very much. Even last year was better when 5AA covered only Port and Crows games. Anne, thank you for your text. Jim says, after the Farah by-election, doesn't appear Taylor has halted the Liberal demise. Susan Lee must be having a nice evening and enjoying her early exit from politics. Interesting times. Wonder if One Nation has many policies. Well, they do, Jim, apparently. So, yeah, the text line is 0448 08 1395, and you can keep those calls coming in, 8223 0000. And Daryl says, heard tonight Susan Lee's on a bus trip in America with her back. Nothing to worry about. Well, she's got nothing to worry about. That's exactly right.
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0: That was a feel-good sort of a song back in its day, wasn't it? I remember listening that, to that in the car on the way to the work. I reckon it was around about 1980. The Morning Train, 9 to 5 by Sheena Easton. 8223 0000, the number to ring. G'day to late news listening in the Philippines. They've just been over to Vietnam and had a lovely time. Good on you. Yvonne at Christie's Beach, how are you tonight?
5: Well, nearly asleep, Andrew, but we're so stirred up with the way this country's going.
0: Yeah.
5: That the Constitution, why isn't our Governor General doing her job? If she can sack Gough Whitlam, why doesn't she sack our Prime Minister?
0: Well,
5: she was letting all this trash in. My son's had two home invasions with Sudanese. They are not, and Tony Burke is the immigration officer, I think.
0: Yeah, Minister.
5: Minister. It's like me opening my front door and letting every drug addict, anyone just coming to my house, or that trash it.
0: Well,
5: and that's what they're doing to this country, trashing.
0: Well, what you need to know, we're talking about generalisations, okay, but the things are in certain areas pretty bad, but there's all sorts of problems when it comes to youth crime and other crime as well. But if you get onto your members of the House of Representatives and talk to them and say how peeved off you are.
5: I do.
0: And then, if the members of the House of Representatives, enough of them lose confidence in the Prime Minister, and I imagine more than one has, then you go to the Attorney General, the Governor General, the Governor General, and she has the ability to say, see you later.
5: Yes, well, do you know what I see with this country? A lot of talk and no accountability, even for the Governor-General, anyone. We just talk and talk and nothing gets done. Well, and I can understand the French.
0: What sort of accountability are you talking about when it comes to Governor-General? Because the Governor-General,
5: well,
0: she...
5: They're meant to overhaul make sure the Constitution are kept, right? And that is to run the country, right?
0: Well, she doesn't run the country.
5: No,
0: she's a symbol. She's a symbol of the monarchy.
5: I know that, Andrew.
0: Yeah.
5: But part of her duty is to hold the Constitution of Australia. That's part of her duty.
0: Yeah, but it's not up to her as an individual to turn around and, you know, wake up one day and saying, all right, I'm peeved off, I'm gonna sack the Prime Minister. It's, you know, there's a process which has to be followed, and as I say, that's through the House of Representatives.
5: Like they did with Gough Whitlam.
0: Yeah.
5: Well, from what I've read, that it is part of her duties to uphold the Constitution and to make sure it's upheld.
0: Yeah, but unless she gets directions from the House of Representatives...
5: Which is not going to happen, is it? Because
0: it hasn't happened yet.
5: No, well, following... Sorry, Andrew, they seem to follow like streets, don't they, in there? We've got... I mean, years ago, traitors would be shot. Today, the enemy is in our midst, getting fed, paid for. I wonder if they're all on Centrelink. Anyhow, I've stayed awake for a couple of hours to vent a few words. Very frustrated, like most of Australians are.
0: Yeah.
5: Anyhow, let's not hope. Well, we haven't learned much from Britain, have we?
0: Well, you know, it's horrible to see what's happened to the UK. Really horrible. And it'd be horrible if we continued to go down that same path.
5: Let's just pray it stops then. But
0: I have to do a bit more than praying.
5: Well, that's exactly right. But what are we doing? We're doing... how are people voting?
0: Well, more and more people, as you've been hearing, are voting for One Nation.
5: Yes, thank God.
0: Mm-hmm.
5: Let's hope they keep it up. Oh. Anyhow, Andrew, I've ventured my bit. It's not. I'm 80 nearly, so I'm not concerned for myself, just for the country and my grandchildren. Anyway, like we all are.
0: Yeah.
5: So let's hope the One Nation gets in. She named, like Pauline May, not be the most eloquent speaker, but she loves Australia and stands up for it. Mm. Right. Thanks, Andrew.
0: Thanks, Yvonne. You take
5: good
0: care. Good night. Bye. Got a message here. What does it say? Oh, Daryl. When he said, heard tonight Susan Lay's on a bus trip in America with her back. Nothing to worry about. No, he meant to write backpack. Thank you, Daryl, for clarifying that. Another text says, a house at 107 to 111. Smart Road at Modbury recently sold for $4,200,000. He only paid $2,555,000 for it in February 2022. Not a bad profit of $1,645,000, and he didn't do anything to the property. Another house, James Street, Theberton, sold on the 2nd of May 2026 for $1,700,000. It was last sold in May of 2024 for $1,190,000. It was a house... The front house of Hammerhead and block size was 338 square metres. That equates to $5,029 a square metre, which is crazy. All right. And another text says, how about you talk to the House of Reps to not allow them in? Well, that's what I just said. 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
3: And look at that temperature. It's right on 11 degrees, but it feels like 11.1. Thank you very much, Bureau of Meteorology. 19 the forecast up for tomorrow, getting down to 11 overnight. It is fast approaching 10 minutes to midnight. And Heather is at Pennington. And Heather, Doug tells me it's your birthday tomorrow.
4: Yes.
3: Happy birthday, Heather.
4: Thank you. 75
3: 75
4: years. I might get something from the king if he's still around.
3: Right. Yeah. Well, I don't think the king's still going to be around in 25
4: no.
3: years. No.
4: No. Don't think so either.
3: No. Don't tell him.
4: You'll
3: that,
4: never
3: though.
4: Know.
3: Don't
4: no.
3: tell him that.
4: But anyway, thank you. I was listening to Marge, and yes, it's very similar. Too many migrants, which is what Pauline Hanson's about, and she's right. And it's just, you know, overrun. We haven't got the infrastructure, we haven't got the housing, we haven't got nothing, and yet all these people are getting looked after while we're thrown out in the street, you might as well say. Seriously.
3: Mm.
4: Okay. Now, anyway, other thing is, I want to thank Amber, she's nice, and Jenny, and yeah, and Sally, and me, and that bloke put us all on the list of the football. Oh, God. No, we've got to look for other people. What they like to listen to, we might not like it, but we've got to have a bit of a mix-up. But the fact is, during the night, they've got the old footballers that are coming on and finishing off the program.
3: Mm.
4: And we're not getting talk back after the game. Not only about the sports.
3: Well, you got your talk back tonight after the game.
4: Oh, yes, tonight, yes.
3: Mm-hmm.
4: Yeah. I'm pretty certain we didn't have it last night. I think it just went, I don't know. I didn't go much on it. They're going to release some of these, Andrew, they're going to release some of these things to do with the UFOs.
3: Yes, they are.
4: Yeah.
3: They are. That's going to be interesting. Yeah.
4: Yeah. And also, there's these 33 cops.
3: Mm-hmm.
4: I don't understand why they're doing this. It's only for subscribers, exclusive at advertiser.com.au. The headline is high-ranking police officer among 33 cops sacked or disciplined. So, in the latest example...
3: You're talking about here in South Australia, aren't you?
4: SA, police, secret state laws, mm-hmm. The officer's exact rank will remain confidential. Well, really? Why can't they do that in... Why do they have to sort of put that out there?
3: What do you mean, why do they have to put it out there? I don't understand what you're saying.
4: Well, I don't know if they're going to say their names. And
3: well, under the laws that are in place, no, they're not. It's going to remain confidential.
4: Oh, so, well.
3: So we know that these police officers have been stood down and being investigated, but we don't know the charges, and in some cases we don't know who they are.
4: Okay.
3: Well, we won't say charges, allegations, I should say.
4: Yeah, well, they can't put it in the paper if it's... Yeah, it has to be true.
3: Mm.
4: I think so, from them, you know what I mean. But anyway, I haven't been calling in that much. Sometimes I ring through the week, you know, because there's talkback, but...
3: Yep.
4: Yeah. I don't know. I just feel, remember when I was saying to you about Germany and how they opened the floodgates and all that, these hundreds of thousands of people through. Some of them were terrorists, some of this and that, and, mm-hmm. you know. And then after that, they were going really good. But after that, the same thing's happening. What's happening, what Marge was talking about, and, you know, an old man out there in the snow or something or whatever.
3: Mm-hmm.
4: I mean,

0: numbers is just really terrible. And, you know, there's still probably people that are 20 years waiting on the housing trust and they probably still haven't got in there yet because other people are taking it. The people that get out of jail, most, and they've got children, they usually, you know, it's looked after. You know what I mean? Because, you know, you can't leave children out in the streets.
1: Mm.
0: You know what I'm saying? I'm not having a go at it.
1: No, I understand. I understand what you're saying, and it's the system is fundamentally flawed. It really is in many ways. But like you say,
0: when it comes to children, really sad.
1: Why should you know the children have to? Well, I guess be punished or not have a home because the parent has committed a crime.
0: Absolutely, and I just want to say I was listening to Lester, and he did. There was something about the fish and chip shop. And he named the Ethelton takeaway. It's off of Carlisle Street and Hart Street. And I was thinking, yeah, that is the best, you know? I don't know, was it with you, Andrew, or?
1: No, it doesn't ring a bell.
0: Fair while ago.
1: Yeah, no, well, it might have been. It might have been if it was a fair while ago.
0: Yeah. So anyway, we're only... So Thursday night, you're going to be on?
1: I'm going to be on. Yeah, I'm on tomorrow night. Mother's
0: filling
1: Day
0: in
1: night. Filling in. I'll be here after the football. Great, yeah.
0: Okay.
1: All right. Heather, you have a lovely birthday tomorrow in 5 minutes, all right? Happy birthday and thanks for calling in.
0: Yeah, thank you very much, Andrew. I appreciate you.
1: No, I appreciate you too, Heather. All right?
0: All right, then. Thanks.
1: All right. You have happy birthday. Take care.
0: Thank you.
1: Thanks. Bye-bye. Leo at Paraka.
2: Hello, Andrew.
1: What's that?
2: Can you hear me?
1: I can hear you. Yes, I can. You're coming through loud and clear, Leo.
2: I just say, how you going, all right?
1: Yeah, I'm going all right. How are you going?
2: Yeah, not too bad, Andrew. Yeah, not too bad. A bit cold tonight.
1: A bit cold, yes. It's what do you reckon the temperature is?
2: Oh, I reckon it'll be down to about 9 or 10.
1: No, it's 11 degrees.
2: Well, I wasn't five, I said 10, so...
1: Well, you said 9 or 10.
2: Yeah, I said 9 or 10, so...
1: So, but you didn't say 11, and it's 11 degrees.
2: Yeah, but it's not a bad year, can you? It's pretty close.
1: Yeah, but it feels like 11.1.
2: Sometimes I'm outside, Andrew, and I haven't got the time with me.
1: Right.
2: And I say to myself, oh, well, it might be about 1:15. I go inside, and it's quarter past one. Yeah, or 2 o'clock, or... Not all the time, sometimes.
1: Sometimes.
2: Yeah, sometimes, yeah.
1: Yeah.
2: Yeah. Andrew, you know that song with Jesse Gill? Was that Rick Springfield?
1: That was Rick Springfield, yeah.
2: Jesse Gill, yeah. So, you've had a good day today, Andrew?
1: I've had a pretty chilled out sort of a day. How about your day?
2: Yeah, not bad, Andrew, but a bit quiet.
1: What are you doing for Mother's Day?
2: Staying home. I'm just going to stay home tomorrow.
1: Yeah, but what about your wife, Mary?
2: And the kids are going out.
1: Where are they going?
2: I don't know, Andrew. Going out for lunch or something like that.
1: Right. Yeah. Why don't you go?
2: I don't want to go, Andrew. I don't feel like going out lately.
1: Okay.
2: What was I going to say to you, Andrew? Andrew, why are you there with Dougie?
1: Yep.
2: Yeah. Could you ask Dougie why they changed the name from Footscray to
1: North Melbourne?
2: Sorry?
1: To North Melbourne?
2: Western Bulldogs. Ask Dougie.
1: What did North Melbourne used to be called? It was always North, the Kangaroos, sorry. Yep, okay, it highlights my knowledge of football. So, Doug, do you know why... They wanted to market it to a wider audience.
2: Oh, I see. I still call them Footscray.
1: You still call them Footscray? A lot of people like to call them Footscray. I get texts from time to time saying that they'd like to call them Footscray.
2: Yeah. I don't like them when they do that, Andrew. It's just not right. You know what I mean? Andrew, what's the Melbourne nickname?
1: Melbourne?
2: Yeah.
1: The Demons.
2: Oh, you're right, yeah.
1: Well, no, Doug, I know I've seen it. Sometimes, like you ask me about music and you ask me about songs, and I'm generally spot on. But when it comes to football teams, it's like, I don't know.
2: Oh, yeah, no, yeah, you're pretty good. And what they called, hang on, I'll give you a good one, mate. Mm. Let me hang on for a second or so.
1: Yeah, sure.
2: What they called, Essendon. What's their nickname?
1: Well, they're the Bombers.
2: The Bombers, or they call them the Dons.
1: Yeah, well, maybe, but I know Essendon as the Bombers.
2: They call them Bombers.
1: The Bombers.
2: And what about Geelong? What they call
1: Geelong Cats?
2: You're right too. Yeah. You know the Brisbane Bears, Brisbane Lions.
1: Brisbane Lions, yeah.
2: I keep calling them the Bears. I don't know why, but when they first started, they were called the Brisbane Bears.
1: Right. Okay.
2: I still do it. I still say that. You know. Then I realised, no, it's the Brisbane Lions. Yeah.
1: Mm.
2: Yeah. What about my team, Andrew? What do they call them?
1: You're talking about Power?
2: Yeah, Power. Yeah.
1: Power. Poor Power.
2: But, Andrew, you've been unlucky last night to lose, wasn't it?
1: 2 points.
2: Yeah, no. He's doing a good job so far. You know, he's lost a few games by less than a goal, so I don't mind him at the moment. You know, like I say, I used to like Ken Henry, but he was there for a long time, Andrew, too, you know. Did a reasonably good job while he was there. Yeah, Andrew, I think I spoke to you once before about this. Football nowadays, and because I do follow football.
1: I didn't know that.
2: Port Adelaide, you know.
1: Oh, Port Adelaide, yeah. How long have you been supporting Port Adelaide for?
2: Oh, hell, Andrew, I have to go back to about, 63, I reckon 62, 63, something like
1: right,
2: that.
1: Right, okay, yeah.
2: I could remember, Andrew, Dougie's about my age.
1: Mm-hmm.
2: I could remember players like Johnny Kay when he was in his A-day, Jeff Motley, Jeffrey Potter, Doug Spears, Ron Alloway, all those players, you know what I mean?
1: Yeah.
2: Devil Chicken Mays, Bruce Nylong, Wayne Broadbridge, all those players, back when I was a kid, yeah. And I always wanted to play for Port Adelaide, but it wasn't good enough.
1: No. Well, not everybody can play.
2: That's it. It's funny, isn't it? Some people have got it, some people haven't.
1: That's it. But, you know, I'm sure you've been good at other things.
2: Oh, yeah, I'm good at some things, you know.
1: What are you good at?
2: I don't know, really, Andrew. I don't know.
1: Well, you're good at statistics. You know statistics when it comes to football.
2: Oh, yeah, that and a little bit of history and songs.
1: Music, boxing. You know a little bit about boxing?
2: Yes, I know a little bit about boxing, yes. Hey, Andrew, that's what I want to ask you. Comes to my mind every now and then. What's going on with James? I haven't heard him for a couple of months or more.
1: I don't know. I hope he's okay.
2: Yeah, I just wonder. Maybe we might went for a holiday or something, or... I enjoy listening to him, you know? I might agree with him at times.
1: Yep.
2: But I like to... Andrew, another thing before I go. Has Sally been on?
1: Yeah, she was. She was on earlier. She was saying how much she loves you.
2: Oh, that's all right. But she's too old for me, Andrew.
1: Well, she can still love you without being too old for you. You know what I mean? It's just she's just really fond of you.
2: You've got to remember, Andrew, age is only a number, isn't it?
1: Well, it is. It depends.
2: You know. What about all these rich people married? They're in their 80s and they're marrying 21-year-old girls.
1: Mm.
2: But how could an 80-year-old man have a 21-year-old wife, Andrew? You know, I just don't understand that.
1: Well, maybe the 80-year-old is... Well, she sees something... that she loves about that person.
2: Yeah, but these days are over. You know what I'm saying, Andrew? You know what I'm talking about?
1: Well, and that might attract a woman to a man because of that.
2: Yeah, but a woman likes what she likes too. You know, you got to have a... Yeah. What I'm saying is, Andrew, you know...
1: I don't know. What are you saying?
2: These days are up, if you know what I mean.
1: Well, just because you're 80 doesn't mean your days are up. There are people who live to 100. So he's, still could have 20 years in him.
2: But he's done too many miles. He's run out. He burnt out. That's what I'm trying to say.
1: Well, how do you know that?
2: 80 years old. Well, fair enough. Maybe he might be. He might be one. I don't know. He might be one of those lucky ones, I suppose. I don't know.
1: I know somebody was telling me only today he has been approached by a woman 50 years younger than him who lives in Thailand who wants to have his child.
2: Who's this?
1: Well, just somebody I know.
2: Oh, yeah. You know why, don't you?
1: Why?
2: Because she can come here.
1: Oh, you reckon?
2: No, a lot of that goes on. There are a lot of those stories. In the last 30 years, anywhere, a guy married one of them. A couple of years down the track, they left them.
1: Right.
2: So they get here. Now, Andy, talking about old people marrying young people.
1: Mm-hmm.
2: What's his name? Is it Robert? What's his name, Robert?
1: Robert.
2: Andy, tell him that. What's his name? Robert De Niro.
1: Robert De Niro.
2: Now, did he just get married just a while ago?
1: I'm not sure. I'm really kept up. Yeah.
2: Chino or something. They're in their 80s or something.
1: Yeah. Yeah, might have been Al Pacino. Might have been Al Pacino. Al Pacino. Yeah.
2: Yeah. And I could believe
1: that. But if that's what they want to do, then good luck to them.
2: Oh, well, if I was rich or there's you guys, those famous people, I'll have a young bird too.
1: Yeah. Well, there you go.
2: I'd have one for every day.
1: Well, there you go. So, and if there's the woman who, you know, just some women, I mean, love is love. You never know.
2: Yeah, you know, as long as I've got a nice, young, pretty woman sitting down talking to me, I'll be quite happy with that.
1: Yeah. What would you talk about?
2: I don't know, talk about anything, I suppose.
1: Yeah, talk about football.
2: Talk about football, but not... No, you have a talk about different things and...
1: Yeah.
2: Talk about the weather,
1: Like walk in the park?
2: Walk in the park, yeah, that was what's his name, Bobby Darren.
1: Yeah, things like a kiss in the dark?
2: Yeah, I've got that record.
1: You got that record, yep.
2: Yeah, it's a good song, that one.
1: It is a great song, it is a great song.
2: Yes,
1: Andrew, are you on tonight, 9 till midnight for Mother's Day? Did you get Mary a Mother's Day present?
2: Yeah, no worries.
1: Hey, Lee, I got to go because we've got to cross to the overnight program.
2: Yeah, and say hello to Dougie for me.
1: I will say hello to Dougie. Thanks very much. You tell Mary and have a happy Mother's Day and happy Mother's Day to all the mums. Just before I go, Peter says, good evening, Andrew. All welcome to Coffee and Cake Morning at Cafe Palazzo, Thursday morning at 10 a.m. Guest of honour is Caesar from North Adelaide. Thank you, Peter. Lorraine says, dear Andrew, I went tonight to see the Michael Jackson movie. Wow, it was absolutely fantastic. Brought back lovely memories when I was in the front row at his concert, Adelaide Oval, years ago with my dear dying brother and my children. Slept on the concrete at pharmacy to line up for tickets. Couldn't believe I got front row. A lovely night. Yes, had my chock top. Laugh out loud. Good night. Love, Lorraine. Lorraine, thank you very much for that. And Sandy B. Says, hey, Andrew, just want to wish my partner who's listening a good night. See you soon, Sandy B. Thank you very much, Sandy B. Thanks, Doug, coming in on a cold Saturday night. I'm going to be back 9 o'clock tonight. Looking forward to your company. And as I say, if you are a mother, and I just hope it's a lovely day for you. Take care.
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1: Russell, the text messages tell me to stop cutting people off. We'd be here to 4 in the morning and you'd be on hold waiting. If I just let everybody just keep going, I've got to do something. They pay me to keep the show going. Otherwise, I'm not earning my money.
16: How are you this morning, Pat?
1: Oh, look, we had Michael Packey from the seat of Farrah and talking about the election and had been tracking that. It's very interesting. And, it's just something that our listeners are concerned about or want to talk about. I know that you have an interest in politics too. You're sort of pretty sort of... switched on go with all this sort of stuff, so I'm sure your eye was having a little look at it as well there, Russell.
16: It was, and it was a result that I expected, actually.
1: Yes, well, that's right. The polling was pointing that way. Okay, health and wellbeing with Russell Setright, naturopath and herbalist, taking your calls and getting your health back on track. 133-693. We'd love to hear from you on that number, 133-693. Now, osteoarthritis and gum disease may be more connected than many people realise, Russell.
16: Exactly. And really, I think we can say that gum disease is inflammatory, so is there a connection? And how strong is that connection? And if there is one, have they really looked at it? Well, yes, there's two very large studies that have looked at this. So the way to measure arthritis so you can get a good hold on it is knee arthritis, because that one, the x-rays show exactly the deterioration of your joint, whether doing things improves it, how bad it's getting. And so that this is the classic they look at. That's not saying that it's only of the knee, but certainly that's the one where people can't walk if it gets too advanced.
1: Yes.
16: So it's what they looked at. And these two very large, long, 15-year-long studies found that if you had bad gums and teeth, that corresponded to also an increased risk of having arthritis in the knee. And the two separate large studies with the same result. Now, these are observation studies, and they have to be, because you're not going to deliberately give people bad teeth so you can follow if they've got arthritis in the knee.
1: Yeah.
16: So they're looking at thousands of people, hundreds of thousands of people, over long periods of time and seeing this association. And what it did show also was that the worse the teeth and gum disease was, the worse the arthritis was. And it didn't mean everyone was going to get the same, but it really looked at this and said, well, inflammation in the body anywhere can increase inflammation in other places.
1: See.
16: And arthritis, as we know, is an inflammatory disease.
8: So just your gums being inflamed will affect other parts of your body. So your mouth health is so important. You would think they weren't connected.
16: Exactly. Look, we have talked about this before, that poor teeth led to an increased risk of having a heart attack. Now, how that is, the bacteria gets down into the vascular system near the heart, which, because it's pretty close, isn't it? And that attacks the cholesterol. It builds up on the side of the arteries, and we're simplifying a little bit, but increases the risk, and that's well known. Now, we're saying that this is a bit more because of the inflammation that can contribute to arthritis. Now, if we're looking at poor teeth can contribute to cardiovascular disease, and poor teeth can contribute to arthritis, which is probably one of the most debilitating ones as we get older, we wonder why the governments haven't put dental health into the Medicare system. Now, I don't mean it should be there to make people look like the Americans, where everyone's got perfect teeth, which are all fake, most of them.
1: Right.
16: I think what we need to do is put into the Medicare system fixing up problem teeth where the gums and the teeth are contributing to other conditions. So in other words, fixing up cavities and giving advice on how to have healthier gums. You know, a lack of vitamin C, and we talked about vitamin D, probiotics can help with gum health as well. And I think it's important that these things be looked at, rather than saying, oh, well, you can only fix it once it gets bad. How about we look at how to prevent it? And certainly proper dental health with brushing is vitally important, but I think we've got to look at the nutritional side, which isn't even talked about.
8: Well,
16: Jim, don't drink soft drinks.
8: Well, that's right. That's not good for your teeth. I reckon Treasurer Jim Chalmers right now, he's sitting up late. He's working on the budget for Tuesday night. He's got the calculator out. He's doing it all, and he's listening to the radio. So you might just add it into the budget. Is that what we need? We need dental to be added to Medicare. Is that what needs to happen?
16: It absolutely does need to be happening, and certain parts of it, it doesn't need to be the whole lot, because we know that that's only going to tax someone else to pay for it. So what we need, well, I shouldn't have said that about the budget, that won't happen.
8: yeah, boy, brace yourself for Tuesday.
16: but really, I think we need to look at the health of Australians. We need to look at what's contributing to poor health. And if these studies, and these are only some of the studies, if we put it all together, it's a neglected part that is responsible for major problems later on.
1: Yep.
16: So a government that has the guts to start working on that properly is going to help reduce the cost later on. In fact, it actually could be cost-effective to spend the money now.
8: Yep. Karen's on the line for you, Russell. 133-693, naturopath and herbalist Russell Setright taking your calls, and Karen is on the phone. Hi, Karen.
17: Okay.
8: Karen, you're on the air. Put your radio down.
17: Oh, no, sorry. Somebody. Russell, I rang about 3 weeks ago. And I told you that I had blood pressure reading of 200, And
16: we asked for the bottom one, and you were going to give us that.
8: Did you get it, Karen?
17: Yeah, actually, I forgot to do that. Sorry, but he did that was normal. It was just
8: it's like homework. It's like you keep coming to school without the homework done. Anyway.
16: Yeah, we fail on the homework, but how can we get it? Let's get an update.
8: Okay, come on, Karen.
17: He put me on a different blood pressure tablet, so he added something to it or something. It's gone down to an average of 135. I can't stress to people the importance of getting your blood pressure checked. It's very important. Can be quite dangerous. I'm not going to get any cardio tests unless it goes up right up to 200 again. I mean, I really don't know the cause of it or the doctor, but he seems to be quite happy with the reading. But he's also got me on all these vitamin tablets, like vitamin B6, and he's got vitamin D, and I get plenty of sunlight. I go out a lot, and plus I think I'm eating really well, lots of fruit and everything. If you have a lot of vitamins and things, tablets, does that affect your kidneys?
16: I think I'm glad that you went back, because I remember the call and we said you must go back and talk to your doctor and get them to look at that blood pressure, and I'm glad you have, and they've put you on a change of medication, which has brought it down from over 200 to 135, which is fantastic. So you're on the right track. Certainly what's happened in the past, eating, lifestyle, genetics, has contributed to that problem now, that's why it's needing medication. I'm probably older than most people think, and I'm not on any blood pressure medication. So that's a good thing, because I try and do the right thing to help prevent that. Some of the things that are important is your omega-3 fatty acids in the diet from oily fish is very important. You've got to cut back on added sodium, which is salt, to your food, because when you've got too much salt, that may increase the amount of fluid in the bloodstream, which is the water, because it needs to dissolve that. And the more water in the pipes, the higher the pressure. So it's important to... sodium is absolutely vital, but the average Australian eats far too much. I actually published a study of that about 30 years ago, and it's been backed up by studies since then. So make sure that you don't use the salt shaker. The little bit that you get in your diet is fine, and that's very important. There are a couple of things that you can do very easily to help the doctor who's giving you the right information and the right medication to get your blood pressure under control. Magnesium does help as well, but it's not a replacement for that medical management that we really push you to go and do, which I'm very glad you did.
8: Yes. Thank you, Karen. Some more calls for Russell set right after this break.
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8: And Sandy's on the line for you, Russell. Hi there, Sandy.
5: Hi, Pat and Russell. I've got a hiatus hernia and I'm really battling with a lot of indigestion and reflux. I'm taking Sozol and I've tried Mylanta and Gaviscon. Is there anything more I can do? Is there anything that'll help more?
16: Well, what you're doing, of course, is the Gaviscon, which is an action like a floating raft to stop that coming up, which happens because you've got pressure in that area. It's very important that you don't eat before bed at night. A gap of at least 3 hours is important, but even longer, I've found, if you happen to be a real sufferer from gastric reflux, which is caused by the hiatus hernia, then you've got to get everything out of that stomach that's going to cause problems. And that then will reduce that pressure that you have and reduce the chance of that coming up into the esophagus. The other thing is to raise the head of your bed about the size of an old brick, which is 3 inches in the old measurements. Now, you can't do that with just pillows because that just puts your head up and you kind of sag in the middle. So if you lift the head of the bed up underneath, get someone to do that. Don't give yourself a hernia worse by trying to lift a heavy bed. And you'll find that will help as well. Also, sleeping on your left side versus the right side puts less pressure on the hernia and less chance of it squeezing up. But what you're doing is the right thing to do. A herb slippery elm can help because it's a sticky mucilage and that can line the esophagus.
8: Right.
16: And you can get those and take that as well.
8: Nice one. Okay, thank you, Sandy. And Russell, we'll take a break. We have news on the way and more calls for Russell Setright Health and Wellbeing after this.
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8: Heading to news, then some more calls for Russell Setright, health and wellbeing on 133693 in the text line. Some text coming through as well, 0477 693 693. And Nicole and Justin on the phone, and some messages to get to as well. And your calls on that number right after this.
4: News as it happens. This is Adelaide's 5AA.
10: Hello, I'm Carolee Katsimbanas. One Nation has won the Farrer by-election, shifting the New South Wales seat out of coalition hands for the first time in 77 years. Businessman David Farley will now represent the electorate in federal parliament until the next election in 2028. Independent Michelle Millthorpe came second, relegating the Liberal and Nationals to third and fourth place. Claiming victory, Mr Farley says there was a mood for change.
12: We want to get the cost of living down. Yeah! And our first target, we're going to start there, is on this damn net zero program. Yeah! It's going to be pulled down, wrapped down and kicked out. Yeah! It's not what Australia wants and it's not what Australia needs.
10: Former Liberal member Susan Lee has released a statement congratulating Mr Farley. She urged the party to accept the result with humility and warned the Libs to change or die. The Department of Foreign Affairs and Trade has launched an emergency repatriation effort to bring home four Australians and one permanent resident stranded aboard a cruise ship at the centre of a deadly hantavirus outbreak that's already claimed three lives and infected several others on board. DFAT officials are on their way to Tenerife in Spain's Canary Islands ahead of the ship's arrival, which is carrying about 150 passengers and crew. Treasurer Jim Chalmers will hand down his fifth budget on Tuesday, where he's expected to rein in property tax breaks. The Coalition has vowed not to support the proposed changes to capital gains tax and negative gearing. Opposition leader Angus Taylor argues the government wants everyone to pay for its financial mismanagement.
13: I can't work out whether they're just incompetent or they're liars as well. Either way, what's clear is they're not doing what they said they were going to do. They're starting an intergenerational war. They want a war around the kitchen table.
10: 55 ships are on their way to Australia with 4.5 billion litres of fuel to be delivered over the next 4 weeks. But the latest snapshot of Australia's fuel stockpile shows a mixed result for the nation's reserves. Petrol has dipped to 42 days, while diesel and jet fuel supplies have both seen increases over the past week. A volatile situation remains in the Middle East, with further clashes between Iranian and US forces in the Strait of Hormuz, with strikes on tankers. Both sides blaming each other for the exchange of fire. Also making news, dementia continues to be the leading cause of death in Australia. New ABS data shows dementia-related illnesses claimed more than 17,500 lives in 2024. And King Charles has sent his warm wishes to broadcaster and environmentalist Sir David Attenborough, who is celebrating his 100th birthday. A special concert has been held at London's Royal Albert Hall to mark the milestone.
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10: NRL Manly Sea Eagles have beaten the Brisbane Broncos 32-4, Newcastle Knights over St George Illawarra 44-10, and the Rabbitohs have had a huge win over the Sharks.
11: South Sydney has outclassed Cronulla 36-12 in front of over 16,000 fans at Accor Stadium. South led 30-0 late in the match before the Sharks finally hit the scoreboard. Alex Johnston continued his record-breaking efforts with a hat-trick. Campbell Graham celebrated his 150th match with a try to help consolidate a top four spot for the home side. Andrew Lucas at Accor Stadium.
10: AFL Geelong too good for Collingwood at the MCG, 122-68. Wins also for the Suns, the Swans and the Giants.
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8: We'll start with this text, I think, Russell. So this one from Anne. Hi, Pat and Russell. I'm in my 70s with dry eye. If I start taking sea buckthorn oil for dry eye, do I still need to take omega triple twice a day, which I take for inflammation, heart health and circulation, please? Can you help with that one, Russell?
16: Look, dry eye does help with omega-3 fatty acids, and omega-3 fatty acids help with inflammation. They help with cardiovascular health. So cutting back your omega-3 fatty acids in the diet is probably not a good idea. I would continue taking those, but don't overdo it. Always follow the directions that are on your packet or the bottle, or naturally that your healthcare professional advises. But for dry eye, they do help. That combination does work.
8: and Nicole has called through. Hi there, Nicole.
0: Yeah,
8: now, nice and loud, Nicole. Your phone's got a buzz in it. Quickly tell me your question if you can.
0: Oh, yeah. With the naturopath,
8: fella? Yep. Off you go.
0: Yeah, shoot. Yeah, Nicole. Yes, sir. I've been diagnosed for about 20 years with stage 2, what they call cervical cancer. It has not moved, but in my later age, I'm having terrible troubles with bowels. But when I had a ovarian cancer when I was 17, so it took an
8: We've got it, Nicole. Listen carefully now, so we're going to get Russell to respond there. That's a tough one for you, Russell. Did you catch that with that buzz? It's a terrible buzz.
16: It was a pretty bad buzz, yeah. But I did hear she said she had stage 2 cervical cancer.
8: Yes, that's right.
16: The past 20 years, is that right?
8: Yes, correct.
16: Okay. But, well, the big thing with anyone with cancer is to see your medical practitioner, get a referral off to a specialist, and naturally follow their good advice. That's very, very important. I don't think people should... We can offer supportive for overall health while you have that. Things like vitamin D, which has been shown to be beneficial. The type of diet that you're eating, Mediterranean diet, which is again shown to be beneficial. But it's not a cure for that cancer. It's supporting your overall health and general health. And there is evidence to say that doing that reduces the risk of developing some cancers. And looking after your diet can also reduce the chance of some spreading as quickly. But this is something you must discuss with the oncologist, with your cancer specialist, who will give you expert advice on that and put you on the right path for treatment that is required. By all means, mention diet to them and get their expert opinion on what they think as well.
8: Naturopath and herbalist Russell Setright taking your calls every Sunday here in Australia Overnight. And Justin in Frankston. Hi there, Justin.
1: G'day, Pat. G'day, Russell. Now, I've been vaping for about going on 2 years now. I'm just wondering, are there any side effects for vaping that long or not?
8: Oh, are you sitting down, Justin? He's actually vaping now.
1: Yes, I am vaping right now.
8: Chuck it in the bin.
16: Yeah, look, what I understand with people is we have a desire for everything, and people are addicted. People are addicted to food, we're addicted to life, people get addicted to running, people get addicted to cigarettes, people get addicted to alcohol. So we shouldn't be putting people down because they get addicted to things, because it is a standard thing that we all have. But being addicted to the right things, good life, good food, love of your family, is the things that are best to being addicted to. Can it cause problems? Yes. It can cause chest irritation. It's now definitely been linked to lung cancer. It has been shown, and I've seen young people been vaping and had severe medical problems, danger to the damage to the lung tissue. So it's very important that you realise that it is dangerous. Look, when you go to a barbecue, do you stand in the smoke or do you walk around where the smoke isn't? And I think, that's a natural thing where we say, oh, I don't want to breathe that in, I'll stand over there.
8: Yes.
16: But we're not picking on anyone who does things. We're saying, realise this will, in the long term, cause serious damage. I think what he was asking, the short term, has it damaged? Well, if you remember the ads with cigarettes, every cigarette causes damage. Every vape contributes to damage. Yeah. And that's just not me saying that. That's what the latest research shows.
8: And Paul's in Bathurst. Hi there, Paul. G'day, Paul.
2: Hello, how are you?
8: I'm good, Paul. What's up, mate? Russell was listening. Hello, Paul.
2: So are you there?
8: Yeah. Off you go, Paul.
2: Dr. Russell, first time, long time. How are you?
8: He's a naturopath and herbalist there, Paul. Your question for Russell, mate. Off you go.
2: So So I've been smoking for the past 15 years, and I was just wondering, is there any side effects to it?
8: Russell, we were a bit concerned about Paul off air, but anyway, if you take the question seriously, and well, look, we've already addressed that anyway, don't you reckon, Russell?
16: I think we've addressed it, and I think we can. The bottom line is that smoking is dangerous, and people can get away with it, but some people can get away with doing lots of things that are incorrect. But the evidence is, without a doubt, that smoking in the long term increases the risk of not only lung cancer but other cancers. Cardiovascular disease. It also contributes to vascular, poor vascular health, and contributes to an increased risk of dementia as you get older. Everyone will come back and say, I know someone who lived to over 100 and they smoked. There's always someone who can get away with things. But when we look at the long term, we have to say that smoking is very bad, and I can't understand how a young person could start it up, given the knowledge that we know now. Maybe 60 years ago, when the ads were on television and everyone smoked on the movies, we could understand people may have taken it up. But I really can't understand now why people take up something that we know is potentially going to kill them in the long term.
8: And George is in Tarneit. Hi there, George.
3: How you doing?
8: Good, George. Off you go, mate. Your question for Russell Sitright, please.
3: This new cancer virus, or whatever it's called.
8: Oh.
16: Yeah.
3: Please, you know that.
16: Well, look, it's been around. We've known about this for a long time. It comes from, just so people know, it's not, well, it comes from the feces and the dried urine of rats, and it comes from the dust of that when you breathe it in. Now, it isn't in Australia, so it hasn't got to rats in Australia, but it is in other countries overseas. It's very hard to catch it, but if you breathe in that dust that comes off the dried urine and feces of rats, I suggest you don't do that in Australia either. But the chances of getting that virus in Australia at this point of time is nil, because there's none been identified anywhere. But overseas, if you're going visiting places where that is a common occurrence, it's very important that you probably take a face mask with you if you're going visiting areas in some of those countries where you think there could be that rat excrement on the ground that could cause the dust that you breathe in. Will it become a pandemic? My opinion at this point of time is that it won't, but that's only my opinion. The experts are saying they don't think it will be either, but I believe that in Australia they will be treating naturally things very seriously and looking at anybody that's come from those places very carefully to make sure that the disease doesn't come to Australia. Let's hope they do the right thing. Yes. We've got a good health department. I think they will.
8: Off to Scoresby now, it's Radawan. Hi there, Radawan.
5: Yeah, hello. Hey.
8: Hello. Yep.
5: Dr. Russell, you are a real magician. You know, I listen to you like often, but big respect to you. I want to ask you, I lost the sense of smell since I got COVID, maybe 2022. And my another problem is like I'm kind of addicted to Tramadol. I take Tramadol every day, so I don't know if it's correlation with Tramadol. But at the same time, I was painting, you know, it was my profession.
8: Mm.
5: So I don't know if it's a relation to the, working with
8: Yeah, burning your sort of your smelling senses. What do you think, Russell?
16: Yeah, well, look, certain and infections can increase the risk of losing a sense of smell, and COVID was one of those, as we know. Certainly, if you said you were painting, is that correct?
5: Yeah, but only a couple of days, like maybe 3 or 4 days at the same time when I actually got the COVID, you know? So it was kind of coincidental.
16: Yeah. Well, some of the chemicals that are in paints are quite toxic, and breathing in that paint in the nose can cause damage. And it normally is a short-term thing if that's the case, but to answer your question, yes, it can contribute. Here we go, smoking and vaping can increase the risk of losing smell as well. So let's make sure and hopefully you're not doing that. A zinc deficiency.
5: No smoke, no vape. It's just
16: good on you.
5: Mm-hmm.
16: I'm just wondering, zinc deficiency too.
5: To get sense of smell back. Like, I heard about...
16: Yes, you can.
8: That's good news. Okay, let's hear about getting the sense of smell back there, Radwan.
16: Yeah. Okay, so if you've got a zinc deficiency, as a lot of Australians don't get enough zinc in their diets, maybe a short course of following the directions on the bottle of zinc may help you. It's worth a try. If your diet's low on zinc, that can certainly make a difference. Nasal rinsing with saline, that's salt water, rinsing it out, that can help a bit. And omega-3 fatty acids, oily fish in the diet can help as well. They're the ones that I'd start with, but given maybe a short course of following the directions on the bottle of zinc may help you, it's worth a try. If your diet's low on zinc, that

0: I tried to start with, okay?
1: Naturopath and herbalist Russell Setright is here every Sunday taking your calls, 133-693. 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
1: Sunday morning, Australia Overnight. It's Mother's Day, and great to have your company. I'm Pat Panetta, and Russell Setright's here as well. Some text messages here. Hi, Pat and Russell. Enjoying the show. Can you please ask Russell the best over-the-counter treatment for gingivitis there, Russell?
0: Okay. Well, we talked about that a little bit, making sure you're getting enough vitamin C in the diet. Sometimes I recommend that people supplement with vitamin C. So if the diet's not getting enough vitamin C in it, around 500 to 1,000 milligrams a day can be helpful. And I've seen beneficial results from that. Rinsing the mouth with a probiotic formula, and you can get these. That gives a good bacteria. Make sure that you don't use alcohol mouthwashes, because they actually get rid of the good bacteria, which is you need around your teeth to help prevent decay and gingivitis. So rinsing with water, salt is good, Probiotics are great. Extra vitamin C. They're the things that I would be looking at closely to see how that's going. Naturally, with proper teeth brushing, but don't use a very hard brush. Get your advice from your dentist on that. But those very hard ones actually can irritate the gums, but make sure that you're using a brush that will massage lightly. That helps as well.

0: There you go, Bohemian Rhapsody and Queen on Australia Overnight. We have news for you right after this commercial break.
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0: 133693 or my text line 0477 693 693, the Sunday morning edition, the Mother's Day edition of Australia Overnight. Great to have your company as we take your calls all morning, all night, all across the nation on that number 133693. Now, iconic wildlife presenter David Attenborough has turned 100. They've had an unforgettable night at the Royal Albert Hall. The King Charles has sent a message and many other people. It was a beautiful night honouring the great broadcaster when it comes to wildlife. Life TV and presenting. Now, I have another prize for you. The David Attenborough Sound Like David Attenborough competition on Australia Overnight. 133693. Simon will be the judge. We'll get a few calls on that number, and you need to sound like David Attenborough and copy this bit of audio. Okay, the best person who can do David's impersonation and sound like this will get the prize. Phone now, 133693. This is the audio.
14: It rears its head and emits the mighty mating call.
0: It rears its head and emits the mighty mating call. 133693. The prize is a Pestrol prize again, which is the premium electric fly swatter. Okay, so we'll give that to the best person who can do a David Attenborough impersonation. He turned 100, and you need to say, I'll just play it for you one more time so we're going to use this, Simon. Sorry, mate, here we go.
14: It rears its head and emits the mighty mating call.
0: Okay, 133-693. Simon will judge the best caller. Give it a go and we'll give you a prize. Phone now, 133-693. And also talking to a communications expert who's going to help you de-stress at 3 in the morning.
13: News as it happens. This is Adelaide's 5 AM.
15: Good morning, I'm Carolee Katsimbanis. Independent Michelle Millthorpe claims the Coalition is partly to blame for her loss in the Farrah by-election. Miss Millthorpe increased her vote in the regional New South Wales seat, but it was not enough to topple One Nation. She claims the Coalition's decision to preference the minor party diluted her vote. Conceding defeat, Miss Millthorpe says Farrah can no longer be taken for granted.
16: We are no longer satisfied with being a safe seat that gets very little attention or funding from the government of the day. We see the political class as totally disconnected from our everyday lives, and we are more than ready than ever to register our disconnect at the ballot box.
15: One Nation candidate David Farley is the new member and will represent the electorate in Canberra. Three of the four so-called ISIS brides who returned to Australia from a Syrian refugee camp remain behind bars. The two Melbourne women face charges of crimes against humanity and slavery. The woman who returned to Sydney has been refused bail to face court again in July. Criminal lawyer Sam Macedone says bail applications for the two arrested in Melbourne will be heard on Monday.
17: I doubt very much that they'll be granted bail, given that their charges are a lot more serious than the charges the Sydney woman faced, and she didn't get bail. So I can't see why they would get bail in Melbourne.
15: Australia's diesel and jet fuel reserves have strengthened this week despite a small drop in the nation's petrol stockpile. The latest update from the Energy Minister shows diesel supplies have risen to 35 days in reserve, with jet fuel climbing to a 29-day buffer. Chris Bowen says Australia now has its second highest amount of diesel in reserve since stockpiling efforts began 3 years ago.
18: And that's a result of government and industry working so closely together to ensure that diesel supplies remain strong in this very difficult international environment.
15: 55 ships are on their way to Australia with 4.5 billion litres of fuel to be delivered over the next 4 weeks. A new Adelaide University study has found genetics may determine if weight loss medications like Ozempic will be effective. Diabetes Australia executive Amber Willink says the groundbreaking research found the drugs didn't work in 1 in 10 patients.
19: Because it's showing us how genetics can influence how well these GLP-1 medicines work in lowering blood glucose and supporting weight management.
15: Also making news, the New South Wales government will inject nearly $40 million into the state's firearms registry to help enforce tighter gun laws introduced after the December 14 Bondi terror attack, which will significantly reduce the number of weapons in the community. And retailers are demanding further action to protect staff from escalating violence and abuse. A nationwide survey has found 71% of shoppers witnessed abuse directed at retail or fast food workers.
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15: AFL, a 54-point win for Geelong over Collingwood at the MCG, 122-68. Sydney Swans over North Melbourne, Gold Coast Suns over St Kilda, and GWS Giants over Essendon. NRL wins for the Sea Eagles, the Knights and the Rabbitohs, with Campbell Graham celebrating his 150th match with a try. Men's A-League playoffs, a one-all draw between Sydney FC and Newcastle Jets, and a one-all draw between Auckland and Adelaide United. In the Women's A-League, Melbourne City are through to the grand final after a 1-0 win over Melbourne Victory, and it was a one-all draw in the EPL between Liverpool and Chelsea.
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0: Sunday morning edition. Great to have your company here on Australia Overnight. Now, the Sound Like David Attenborough competition. Simon's the judge. We have a prize here for you and a bit of audio to copy David Attenborough as he turns 100 during the week, and he was honoured on Friday night in the UK. Karen is here. Hi, Karen.
29: Hi, Pat.
0: Okay.
29: I'll have a go, and I also want to talk about something else.
0: Okay. All right. Well, do you want to talk about what you wanted to mention first and tell me what's on your mind? Yeah, tell me.
29: Yeah, I went to see the haematologist as an outpatient in the hospital last week. And he was saying I need an iron infusion. I took a history of blood transfusions followed by iron infusions.
0: Right.
29: And I was just thinking to myself, it's really important to donate blood because I've saved my life before. And there's a very low, I saw on TV, there's a very low ratio now of people doing it.
0: Right.
29: And the blood levels are very low.
0: Okay. Encourage people to give blood. Yeah, for each blood type. All right. And the iron infusion too. So you're eating plenty of meat and eggs and those sorts of things to get that into your system?
29: I need it because I eat really well, but apparently you do. So that's important to get a blood test every now and then because you never know, you know.
0: Yeah. Oh, well, you'll hopefully feel better and get that into your system. Okay. So there was the 100th birthday for David Attenborough. And we're going to just have a little bit of fun here and see if you can sound like him. So let me play the audio. So you got to, what would he wear, I guess? Just imagine yourself in the jungles of wherever with the gorillas or watching the whales or whatever did the penguins, and you have to pretend to be him. But this is the audio.
30: It rears its head and emits the mighty mating call.
0: Can you do that one for me as David Attenborough?
29: It rears its head and emits a mating call.
0: Oh, yeah, that's good. Yeah, you got the sort of little sort of rhythm going there. All right, well, Simon's judging. He's giving you a good smile and nod there. Kevin is next. Hello, Kevin.
1: G'day, Pat. How are you?
0: I'm good, Kevin. All right, so we'll play it for you just to get it into your brain so you can sort of mimic David Attenborough. This is the audio.
30: It rears its head and emits the mighty mating call.
0: There's something inherently funny about that. What do you reckon, Kevin? Give it a go.
1: It rears its head and emits the mighty mating call.
0: I like it. Good on you, mate. We'll sit there. We're putting them on hold, are we? Yeah, we'll do it that way. Okay, Kevin. And Gordon is also here. Hello, Gordon.
3: Hi there, Pat.
0: You're on the mobile, so heading home or working?
3: Still out working.
0: Okay, still working. All right, well, let's see if we can get how you go here, okay? So you've got Karen and Kevin, and Gordon, we'll play the audio for you just to get you into the right sort of state of mind. Here's the audio.
30: It rears its head and emits the mighty mating call.
0: David Attenborough, can you do that for me, Gordon?
3: It rears its head and emits the mighty mating call.
0: Oh.
3: Just like a
0: what?
3: Just like my ex-wife.
0: He's done his own little bit. All right, so I've put it on you there, Simon. What do you reckon? Okay, Gordon, you just pipped Kevin and Karen there. I wish we had a prize for everybody, but Gordon, you've got it, mate. Well done. That last little bit sort of got you across the line. So can you tell us what you're doing and what you're working, or you'd rather sort of keep that a secret now that you had a swipe at your ex-wife?
3: No, I'm actually out and about,
0: yes,
3: investigating local wildlife in Sydney's western suburbs.
0: I see. I like it.
3: Extraordinary.
0: Yes. He doesn't want to get a character. Yeah, I love it. Oh, there you go. Out and about, that's right. And it would be extraordinary, yes. That's one for a documentary, I'm sure. Good on you, mate. Well, it's the Mozzie Swatter. It's a zapper. It's bigger, it's stronger. It's the electric bug swatter, and it's handy to have, especially when, the Mozzies are around. That's yours, Gordon, so well done, mate. We'll get your details and send it to you. Thanks to pestrol.com.au. We'll do some weather. And then we'll get our special guest on, but we should tell you about Mother's Day around the nation. In Broome, a sunny day and 32 degrees today. In Perth, also sunny with a max of 25 degrees for Perth. Right now sitting on 11. In Adelaide, cloudy for Mother's Day and 20 degrees, currently also 11 degrees. In Melbourne, some morning drizzle at times and then a top of 17 today for Mother's Day in Melbourne. Right now it's 12. For Hobart, a mostly sunny day and 19 degrees for Hobart. Right now sitting on 9 degrees. Albury-Wodonga, a sunny day and 20 today. Mother's Day in Canberra, so morning frost and then sunny, 21 degrees for Canberra. Right now it is 1 degree here in Canberra through 2CC. Wollongong, mostly sunny and 21. Sydney, partly cloudy, 23 today. Right now 12 degrees. In Newcastle, possible shower developing in 22. In Darwin, a mostly sunny day and 34 degrees. And Alice Springs, sunny and 21 degrees. Did I do Brisbane? Have I printed Brisbane out? I'll have to find that one. Sorry. What's going on there? Okay, so that's the weather I have in front of me in my printout. So we've got some national weather there for you for Mother's Day around the nation today, Sunday the 10th of May. Now, Darren Fleming is a communication and mindset expert. He's the founder of an organisation called Mindset Mastery. And with all the interest rates and money issues that plague us all, he's going to talk to you about how you can settle the mind and the body when the stress kicks in at 3 in the morning. Darren Fleming, communication and mindset expert, joins us after this.
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1: Australia Overnight. Now, this week, the Reserve Bank lifted interest rates. So soon after, I received that email that says that my variable interest rate will be on my mortgage will be increasing. So my next guest says he's a mindset expert, and he's going to help with the stress relating to money problems and explain why the anxiety tends to strike at 3 a.m. and it keeps you awake. So joining us now, Darren Fleming, a communication and mindset expert, founder of Mindset Mastery. And Darren is here. Hi, Darren.
14: G'day, Pat. How you doing?
1: Not bad, not bad. Yeah, actually, I should just, this is an overnight program, so those wee small hours where people do thinking is right now. So there's that as well. Yes, yes.
14: I got one of those emails from my bank as well. Yeah. Didn't take them too long to send them out.
1: No, that's right. Well, you know, and obviously, we often say this, if it was the other way where the interest rate is being cut, they're just a little slower, aren't they, or a lot slower?
14: Oh, you noticed that too,
1: did
14: you?
1: Hang on to it for a bit. Yes, I did. Funny enough. So yeah, tell us about our minds right with, you know, money stress. If it's hanging over your head and you know, day in day out, you can't think straight. You know, you need to sort of put it aside somehow so you can get in there and make the situation better. That's the irony, isn't it? When you're stressing about money, you can spiral into the wrong sort of area because you can't let it go.
14: Yeah.
1: Yeah. So tell us more about that. Tell us more.
14: So what we know through all of the literature is when you're sleep deprived by, say, an hour or so, you are equivalent of operating at 0.05 blood alcohol limit.
1: Right. Well, okay. I'm often sleep deprived. Okay.
14: Yeah. So what happens is, like, the RBA says rates are going up and we hear it, and then at 3 o'clock in the morning we wake up and we spend 2 hours, what am I going to do?
1: Yeah.
14: When you wake up in the morning, it's the equivalent of having had a couple of glasses of red or white or whatever, and then you're making a decision about your finances, and you wouldn't do that normally. So being able to sleep is of crucial importance, not just for finance decisions but for everywhere in life.
1: Yes.
14: So the question comes often, why do we wake at 3 a.m? Why can't we have this rumination during the day?
1: Well, is that other stuff just distracting our mind then, I guess?
14: That's part of it, yes. And we're super busy doing what it is that we do during the day that we don't notice the sensations occurring in our body. And that's the key.
2: Right. So that's the key. Here we are. So we don't notice the sensations occurring in our body. What are those sensations? And are they happening throughout the day, but we're busy, so we don't notice it, and then at night we are noticing it? So is it?
14: And we're super busy doing what it is that we do during the day that we don't notice the sensations occurring in our body. And that's the key.
2: Right. Okay. So that's the key. Here we are. So we don't notice the sensations.

0: Australia Overnight, there it is. U2, and I still haven't found what I'm looking for. Great sort of gospel type song, isn't it? And a big hit for U2. On this day, Paul Hewson was born. So Bono, the lead singer of the Irish rock band U2. The group had the same four members since they formed at Dublin's Temple Mount High back in 1976. That's pretty good, isn't it? Bands often get together and there's disagreements and those sorts of things, but they've stuck together since 1976. They were just young kiddies and a very successful band, of course. U2 first received a Grammy Award for the Joshua Tree back in 1988, and they've now won more Grammys than any other group. Bono and The Edge also co-wrote Goldeneye for the James Bond theme, which they recorded with Tina Turner. In 2022, Bono released his memoir, Surrender, 40 Songs, One Story. The 40 chapters are each named after a U2 song. How interesting. There you go. Bono also created 40 original drawings for the book. So there you go. Born on this day, he's 66 today. The text line, 0477 693 693, if you need to, or if you'd like to flick a text into the studio, that's the number. This one coming through from Steve in Sydney, talking about funny footy quotes and sport quotes. This one from an AFL coach says, "Steve, if we scored more points than the opposition, then we're a good chance of winning." There you are. Very well. It's just logical, isn't it? There you go. Thank you, mate. That text line, 0477 693 693. Thank you, Steve, for your text. And we'll take your messages and your calls after this break.
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0: 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So into Charters Towers and Kingaroy and 4LM Mount Isa, Roma. So across Queensland and the nation, wherever you're listening, whatever you're doing, great to have your company. Your calls on 133693, and Lester is here. Hi, Lester.
10: Hi, how are you going, Pat?
0: Hey, I'm good, Lester.
10: That's good to hear. I'm no good. I'm being pretty cooked myself
0: for the last 12 months.
10: Lung infection, double pneumonia, and one thing and another. Gee. I've lost most of my weight. I weigh under 70 kilos.
0: Now, what's happened, though, Lester? Why so unwell?
10: I don't know. I think it's not eating properly, and I don't get enough money in my pension to cover the cost.
0: Gee.
10: And it's only going to get worse.
0: Well, it is tough times out there, Lester, but we've got to look after you, mate. Are you sort of getting by, or somebody keep an eye on you?
10: I've got people looking out for me, and that I've got a lady friend that's helped me out, keeping an eye on my health.
0: Yep.
10: And I've given her a list of numbers to phone to get urgent help when I need it.
0: And is it mainly diet or other things that are making you unwell?
10: I don't get enough money on pension. I'm actually starving.
0: Right. Well, when your friend comes around, does she sort of, what goes on there? She just helps you tidy up and those sorts of things?
10: Yeah, helps tidy up and do odd jobs and that. And that, she's been a great assistance to me.
0: Yep. Any food in the fridge now?
10: I want you to play two songs.
0: Right.
10: They are kind.
0: What are they?
10: One's called The Dildo Song by Uncle John, available on YouTube Music.
0: Right, by Uncle John. What was the second one?
10: She bitches only when she breathes. That's a married man song.
0: She what when she breathes?
10: She bitches when she only breathes.
0: Do you get any more mainstream songs from me, Lester? They're really off Broadway, these songs. Where did you find these? Oh, there you are. She only bitches when she breathes. Oh, gee, that's a bit.
10: Yeah, I got.
0: Is it a comedy song?
10: Song sent to me from Canada.
0: Is that
10: I thought
0: right?
10: It was a dirty song.
0: Yeah.
10: But it's quite clean.
0: Are you sure? What was the first one? I'm not sure, Simon. Oh, you're joking. Where are you getting these songs from, Lester? What about your normal? What about Taylor Swift?
10: I just dive in headings and see what comes up under them.
0: What are the Rolling Stones? No, don't play that one. It's from Simon's phone in the second. It's the first one. Now you got to listen to the Rolling Stones, mate, and Pink Floyd.
10: I listen to the Pebbles.
0: To the Pebbles.
10: Yeah, Rolling Stones, Pebbles.
0: Oh, yeah, of course. That's right. You know, they're going to release a new album. They spoke about it during the week. Can't think what it's called.
10: Foreign Mick Tongues. Jack has done a good job,
0: hasn't he? He's going well, mate. He said he's super fit. We've got to take some health advice from him. He's still bouncing around.
10: Yeah, I take mine from Mr. Attenborough.
0: Yeah, well, that's right. Yeah, he's done well to 100. He's still in good nick. He loves working.
10: Dick
0: he loves
10: Van
0: what he does. Dick Van Dyke, that's right. That's true. What did you do when you were working, Lester?
10: I started off as a dairy farmer. Milking 575 cows that paid us flat.
0: Right.
10: I worked on stage. I worked in film when I was a kid.
0: Really?
10: And I worked with circuses, Australian circuses and international circuses for 34 years.
0: Did you really? International circuses for 34 years? So you travelled with the circus?
10: Yeah, and I tell you what, it's a bloody real eye-opener.
0: Yeah? In what way?
10: When you're with the circus, you communicate with the very rich and the very poor. Yeah. It opens your eyes up to the problems Australia's having.
0: Yeah, okay, because you're travelling and you're meeting people from all walks of life. How'd you get involved
10: in that?
0: How'd you get involved in that?
10: Oh, I got sick of milk and cows and seeing poor tits and say, milk me. And circus come in the town, so I joined
0: you
10: them.
0: You joined it. And did you find love or anything? Anything happen while you're in the circus? Did you sort of, you know, what was it? What's the, we should make a movie. Did you meet anybody special while travelling? You've left the milk and the cows, you've joined the circus, and then what happened next, Lester?
10: I've been doing investigations, community investigations, and helping people with legal advice.
0: Oh, boy. Okay, well, you've had a good life, man, and it continues on. Look after yourself. What's in the fridge? Yeah. What are you going to have for brekkie?
10: Toast, probably a slice of toast.
0: Yep. Got any eggs?
10: And a coffee.
0: Coffee? Any eggs?
10: Yeah. No, I don't eat bun nuts.
0: Well, you could have protein. Any meat?
10: Yeah, I love meat. All types of meat.
0: You got too many meat in the house?
10: No, I've got no food. Like I said, the pension's not enough to cover my expenses.
0: When's the pension? When's the pension coming in?
10: Next fortnight.
0: Gee, it's a long way to wait.
10: Yeah, I'm getting pretty used to not eating, and as long as I can drink water and milk, I'm happy.
0: No. All right, Lester, speak to that lady who comes in there and see if she can get you some meat or some pie or something, sort of some protein into your system.
10: Yeah, we're trying our best. She's a pensioner too, and she's homeless.
0: Where are you calling from? What part of the country are you calling from?
10: Adelaide, Semaphore Park, South Australia.
0: All right. Look after yourself,
10: Everyone
0: mate. Do what you can do.
10: Me.
0: Keep
10: I'm
0: listening. Do they?
10: I'm a local identity in Semaphore Park, Port Adelaide, West Lakes, and Adelaide itself.
0: And how long has taken you? How come it's taken you so long to ring me? I've been urging me for a while.
10: Yeah, well, I've been trying to get food and one thing and another in the house.
0: Yep.
10: Like I said, my wheels off my health wagon have fallen off.
0: Yeah, all right. Well, look after your health, mate. That's number one. You've got to have your health, okay?
10: Yeah, that's about all I've got.
0: Yep, well, hang on to that and get some. See if you can sort yourself out, and we're always here for you if you need to give us a call.
10: Yeah.
0: Nice one.
10: Before I go, there's going to be a... possible civil war in Australia for the way. Show me in the Constitution where it says our government officials, which are all public servants, show me in the Constitution where they are allowed to cause stress and undue harm.
0: Well, they're not allowed to do that, not cause stress and undue harm. They're there to protect us. So, I don't think that would be in the Constitution. I'd agree with you with that. They've got a job to do, and many of them do a great job keeping us safe. Lester, thank you, mate. We're taking a break, and we have some news for you just around the corner, and also the UK report. Enda Brady will join us very soon on Australia Overnight.
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0: Heading towards news, and then we'll check in with Enda Brady, our UK reporter after news. We'll talk about the pressure mounting on Sir Keir Starmer, the PM in the UK, after the disastrous local election results. Also, a man's been arrested for allegedly threatening Andrew Windsor. All the details coming up very soon with our UK reporter. David Edinburgh turns 100. We'll get some more details on that wonderful story and his special tribute Friday night UK time. What happened when the Pope rang his bank to change the details on his account? There you go. We'll find that one out. I wonder if he had the same problems we all do. And Ryanair boss calls for an end to the early morning airport drinking. All that and more with our UK reporter, Enda Brady, as we head to news. And also, Rod Smith is in Southern California. That's our US report. All that and your calls, 133 693, coming up after news.

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1: Hello, I'm Carolee Katsimbanis. One Nation has won the Farrer by-election, shifting the New South Wales seat out of coalition hands for the first time in 77 years. Businessman David Farley will now represent the electorate in federal parliament until the next election in 2028. Independent Michelle Millthorpe came second, relegating the Liberal and Nationals to third and fourth place. Claiming victory, Mr. Farley says there was a mood for change.
2: We want to get the cost of living down. Yeah! And our first target, we're going to start there, is on this damn net zero program. Yeah! It's going to be pulled down, wrapped down, and kicked out. It's not what Australia wants, and it's not what Australia needs.
1: Former Liberal member Susan Lee has released a statement congratulating Mr. Farley. She urged the party to accept the result with humility and warned the Libs to change or die. The Department of Foreign Affairs and Trade has launched an emergency repatriation effort to bring home four Australians and one permanent resident stranded aboard a cruise ship at the centre of a deadly hantavirus outbreak that's already claimed three lives and infected several others on board. DFAT officials are on their way to Tenerife in Spain's Canary Islands ahead of the ship's arrival, which is carrying about 150 passengers and crew. Treasurer Jim Chalmers will hand down his fifth budget on Tuesday, where he's expected to rein in property tax breaks. The Coalition has vowed not to support the proposed changes to capital gains tax and negative gearing. Opposition leader Angus Taylor argues the government wants everyone to pay for its financial mismanagement.
3: I can't work out whether they're just incompetent or they're liars as well. Either way, what's clear is they're not doing what they said they were going to do. They're starting an intergenerational war. They want a war around the kitchen table.
1: 55 ships are on their way to Australia with 4.5 billion litres of fuel to be delivered over the next 4 weeks. But the latest snapshot of Australia's fuel stockpile shows a mixed result for the nation's reserves. Petrol has dipped to 42 days, while diesel and jet fuel supplies have both seen increases over the past week. A volatile situation remains in the Middle East with further clashes between Iranian and US forces in the Strait of Hormuz with strikes on tankers, both sides blaming each other for the exchange of fire. Also making news, dementia continues to be the leading cause of death in Australia. New ABS data shows dementia-related illnesses claimed more than 17,500 lives in 2024. And King Charles has sent his warm wishes to broadcaster and environmentalist Sir David Attenborough, who is celebrating his 100th birthday. A special concert has been held at London's Royal Albert Hall to mark the milestone.
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1: NRL Manly Sea Eagles have beaten the Brisbane Broncos 32-4, Newcastle Knights over St George Illawarra 44-10, and the Rabbitohs have had a huge win over the Sharks.
5: South Sydney has outclassed Cronulla 36-12 in front of over 16,000 fans at Accor Stadium. South led 30-0 late in the match before the Sharks finally hit the scoreboard. Alex Johnston continued his record-breaking efforts with a hat-trick. Campbell Graham celebrated his 150th match with a try to help consolidate a top four spot for the home side. Andrew Lucas at Accor Stadium.
1: AFL Geelong too good for Collingwood at the MCG 122-68. Wins also for the Suns, the Swans and the Giants.
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16: 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What gets you up for a game, Rowie?
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0: cabin crew are entitled to go to work without being threatened. Pilots are entitled to fly planes without feeling that the security of the aircraft is at risk. And police officers, you know, you see, you go on Instagram, every single day you will see an incident, and it is always the same. Mm. An aircraft coming out of the UK, heading to Spain, an incident, people behaving poorly, and it's all off the back of a lot of alcohol having been consumed. So I don't agree with everything Michael O'Leary says over the years. I've met him, I know him well, he's a very smart guy, and he's one of the most successful Irish business people ever. But on this occasion, I think he's right.
1: Always a pleasure, mate. Look after yourself. Enjoy the rest of your weekend, and thanks for your time with the UK Report here on Australia Overnight. Ender Brady, thank you.
0: Thanks, Pat. Have a great week, guys.
1: Every Sunday morning at this time, Ender Brady joins us for the UK Report. We'll do a quick whip around the nation as far as weather goes for your Sunday. In Broome today, a sunny day and 32 degrees. In Perth, also sunny and a max of 25 degrees for Perth, currently sitting on 11. In Adelaide, a cloudy day with a top of 20 degrees today for Mother's Day Sunday, right now sitting on also 11 degrees for Adelaide. In Melbourne, some morning drizzle at times in the top of 17. Right now 12. In Hobart, mostly sunny, 19 degrees today for Hobart, and currently sitting on 9 degrees. In Brisbane, a little bit of rain, but also some sun peeking through. Top of 25 degrees for Brisbane, currently it's 14. Albury-Wodonga, a sunny day with a top of 20 degrees today. Off to Canberra, some morning frost and a sunny day with a top of 21 degrees for Canberra. Right now, a very cold 1 degree. In Wollongong, a mostly sunny day with a top of 21 degrees. Sydney having a partly cloudy day today, top of 23 for Sydney, currently 12 degrees. Newcastle, a possible shower developing and a top of 22. Darwin, a mostly sunny day, 34 degrees. And a sunny day in Alice Springs with a top of 21 degrees. That's your national weather for today. Mother's Day. We'll go away and come back with the US report. Rod Smith will join us right after this commercial break.
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1: Oh, it happened so fast. I stepped out of the shower onto the wet tiles and my feet went right out from under me. Hit the floor hard. I couldn't get up or reach the phone. And after several hours, my son finally stopped by and found me. It was really frightening.
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9: Now, Pauline Hanson is vowing to come for more seats in the federal parliament after One Nation seized the regional New South Wales electorate of Farrer from the Liberals, removing it from the coalition hands for the first time in its 77-year history. And our political reporter Michael Packie is there in the electorate of Farrer, and we'll talk to him after news.

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7: As we take your calls all night and all morning all across the nation, what's on your mind, Australia? Join the conversation on 133693. I'm Pat Panetta, the weekend host of this program. Simon's here too, and all we need is you, the most important part of the show. 133693. What's on your mind? Mark is here in stall. Hi, Mark.
8: Top of the morning, Pat. I'll say happy Heavenly Mother's Day to all the families and everyone that, you know, I lost my mother over a year ago now.
7: I remember, that's right, we spoke about it on the radio.
8: Yeah, yes. Yeah. All right, let's get back onto it. That's not what right. I did ring about that, but yeah.
7: Yep.
8: Now, I know, I was watching the news last night, Channel 9.
7: Mm-hmm.
8: They arrested a person that aided the return of those people from overseas.
7: Mm-hmm. Yep, the ISIS now, brides.
8: You said that, I didn't. Mm. Now, he said it was another matter, but shouldn't he be charged with aiding and abetting as well?
7: Okay, so this person was arrested for assisting those that cohort that was aligned with ISIS as they came to Australia. So what was he arrested for?
8: Another matter, that's all they said. He was arrested for another matter. I don't know what
7: was
8: that
7: he,
8: is. They
7: was did, he that, on the that, plane or was he here?
8: He was here. He went and greeted them. So,
7: right. I'm thinking now, there's some human trafficking. There's some really serious charges there, which may involve, this is just a speculation, may involve some people who were here on this end. So that possibly what that arrest is about?
8: Well, I don't know. I'm not going to go into it because I don't want to get you or the station in trouble.
7: Mm.
8: And the other thing is, Pat.
7: Yes.
8: They're getting $41,000 a year on benefits. I only get $31,000. I want to please explain. And they said they're not assisting. Government blatantly said we're not assisting them.
7: Right, so the details are coming out as to what assistance they're getting. So you know this number of 41,000 because it was a bit grey as to what was going to happen next. Okay, and the children have to be looked after as well and reintegrated in. There's a cost involved there. We need to look after the kids. They're Australian citizens, so they've come home. They've now will face this full
8: brunt of the law. How do we know they're Australian citizens, Pat?
7: Because, well, I don't know. I know
8: what
7: you get because
8: they burnt
7: their passports.
8: They burnt all their
7: credentials. Yeah, that's right. And they've had to get the passport somehow, so they've been assisted with that, there, Mark. Look, you're not alone with thinking that they have made a decision to go to Syria and a very bad decision to leave this country and align with a known terror group in a known terror area. And like many others, that decision should be they've made their bed, they should lie in it, and they should stay over there. But as I say, they haven't. They're Australian citizens. They've arrived home and they've been arrested. Or at least there was four that arrived. Three of the four were arrested and charged or about to be charged. Alex is on the line. Hi, Alex.
9: Hi, Pat. I'm calling up about this, what's been happening in the Territory, and I live in Coober-Pedy, but I just think that what Jacinta Price said is 100% on the money, and she's exactly right with literally everything she said in terms of that we need to take these kids away from the situations that they're in. We need to re-implement what we had in the past, and everyone cried about it and said we all have to be sorry, but I don't think we should be sorry. I think they should be grateful. I had a friend who was an Aboriginal. He told me he's grateful we came because if it wasn't for us, he'd be living under a tree. And, you know, we brought them metal, we brought them tools, we brought them education, we brought them knowledge. And, you know, I just think that we need to actually start being appreciated for what we've done as a society. And I think that a lot of politicians that have been passing off this stuff should be the ones getting charged as well for neglect, and that we need to move towards a direct democracy in this country. And I'd ask the Governor General to sack the current governments we have and give us a direct democracy so that the people can look after this country, because they'll do a better job than the governments have done.
7: Right, yes. Well, you're right about the Territory. It wasn't perfect. But the past is the past, and you're right, we need to think about now and this wonderful country that we're doing and help each other out, including those communities that there is some horrific stories that we've heard in recent times, and something needs to be done. And you're right, Jacinta Price, well, she lives there, understands it quite intimately. She's suffered at the hands of that sort of thinking and treatment, and she would know, absolutely. And she's a very clear thinker when it comes to that. I mean, you think back to The Voice and how she spoke about that campaign, sort of saying, well, now I'm putting words in her mouth, but paraphrasing here, you know, let's not waste money in Canberra. Let's get the job done. And I think we'd all agree with that, that's for sure. Gary's on the line in Brisbane. Hi, Gary.
10: Yes, good morning, Pat. That fellow that the previous caller was talking about, he was wanted by the federal police, and he was like a carer for these ISIS brides.
7: Right, that guy that was arrested, okay.
10: Yeah, he was definitely on the most wanted list, I think.
7: Oh, I see. Right, so he came back as well. Yep.
10: Now, the other thing I want to discuss with you, heard one of the former fellows I used to have a bit of a relation with was the last Conservative federal minister here, and now works for the network, Gary Hargrave.
7: Yes, 14BC.
10: Now he was Dux of McGregor High School in 1959.
7: Mm-hmm.
10: And I think he was a mayor. He lost his seat in 2007 when Labor came in, I think it was.
7: Right. The drive host of 4BCs, who we're talking about here, Gary, yep.
10: Yeah, that's him.
7: Yep.
10: And I've been following politics for a long time. I was in the Navy, used to do a bit of work for old Jim Killen. He was a federal minister type of thing. And I found him up. I was a bit perturbed at the time. Now, I don't be found racist or xenophobic here, but the era I live in here, was 2006, and this is when we started getting a big sprinkling of Africans, Middle East people coming into the area, and I phoned up, and he's always said, no, Parliament's sitting, but But we'll get Gary to give you a call after they have the evening meal. Anyway, he phased me up and I said, what's the problem, Gaz? I said, I haven't got a problem. You've got a problem.
7: Where are you going here, Gary? I don't know what. Okay, so this is a phone call on the air that you had all these years ago and you weren't happy with the changes in your community? Is that what you're telling me?
10: Oh, yeah. Okay. Well, he was the last conservative federal person we had here. Anyway, he said, we've gone from yellow to black.
7: Okay. All right, Gary. Look, you're going around in circles there. I'm not sure where you're going, but I think we better leave that there. Now, One Nation has made history by winning the seat of Farah and a federal seat for the first time in history. Can you believe it? Our political reporter, Michael Packey, is in Farah, and we'll talk to him right after this break.
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7: Now, Pauline Hanson is vowing to come after more seats in federal parliament after One Nation seized the regional New South Wales electorate of Farah from the Liberals, removing it from the coalition hands for the first time in their 77-year history. Now, is this a sign of what's to come? A groundswell of support towards One Nation as many voters become fed up with the major parties? On the line is the senior political reporter for Tapped Media. It's Michael Packey, who's in Albury at the Farah for the Farah election, and he joins us now. Hi there, Michael.
14: G'day, how are you, Pat?
7: I'm good. So a sea of orange. One Nation, the first time in history, winning a lower federal seat, and it's quite significant.
14: Yeah, look, and it definitely is a sea of orange. Let me tell you, you've got a whole bunch of One Nation volunteers donned in those orange T-shirts with their One Nation logo on the front. What was interesting, or what I saw today as I was walking around Albury, which is the main centre here in this Farrer Electra, the main where the big polling booths are, that you even had Michelle Millthorpe, who's the independent candidate that was contesting this seat. She came second. Her volunteers were also wearing orange. So it definitely was this sea of orange across Albury that really overtook the very little Liberal Party volunteers and very little National Party volunteer in this Farrer Electra, the main where the big polling booths are. That you even had Michelle Millthorpe, who's the independent candidate that was contesting this seat. She came second. Her volunteers were

0: There you go. On this day, recorded Kung Fu Fighting. Paul's in Brisbane. Hi there, Paul.
1: Pat, just watching the whole circus with the Libs and the Nats, Susan Lee and David Littleproud and all the infighting, is it any wonder the Paulings scooped the pool? Because people are just sick and tired of watching this sort of stuff go on.
0: Yeah.
1: And when we think, so congratulations, Pauline. She's been consistent for many years, warning of many things, and she's been pretty right. But the Libs, both the Libs and Labor, have left us with a $1 trillion debt. We think that, and people are just sick of what they've been doing, the dud subs deals, both of them. You know, I think it cost us $780 million to get out of that French deal that the Libs did, and we didn't get a rowboat out of it.
0: Yeah.
1: And then the other one, $368 billion for AUKUS. My gosh. So we've got the robo debt scandal from the Libs. We've got the NDI mess from Labor, which is terribly, terribly costly. Renewable energy with all the problems that are there. And the ALP gave us multiculturalism. So is it any wonder that people are fed up to the back teeth, Pat?
0: Well, it seems to be that way. And as I mentioned sort of earlier, there was the Adelaide election. One Nation had a surge towards them with that election, which was only about 3 weeks ago. There's the Victorian election coming up in November. So it seems to be that way, where there is a people not happy with the major parties and rejecting the major parties and moving towards One Nation. I noticed Net Zero too. There was a big cheer when One Nation, winning in Farrah on the stage, spoke about getting rid of this ambition for Net Zero. That was something that seemed to get a lot of support as well. All right. Good on you, Paul. Thank you. Some more calls after this.
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0: And Jim in West Footscray. Hey there, Jim.
10: Good morning, Craig. Good morning, Simon. Pat, I'm not sure if you're aware or not. I don't call any of the stations as much as I used to. I wanted to call you last night and because I've got nurses coming. I'm not that well. I'm on heavy medication that takes a big toll on me. And last night when I wanted to call you, I woke up, shake it off, and no regrets. I thought, oh, no.
0: Missed out.
10: Anyway, what I wanted to ask you, because I remember you did it last year, you did Mother's Day songs. I don't know if you did it.
0: No, we didn't do Mother's Day songs. No, we didn't.
10: Yeah, you did it last year, if you remember. I don't even remember. It could have been Arthur's request to do it. But usually my brother Arthur, I think he usually asks Simon for Mama Likes the Roses, even though I said to Simon, I wish everybody a happy Mother's Day that has their mothers with them, and also condolences to those who don't, because my mother, as I told Simon, was born on the 6th of December, but we lost her on the 6th of May. And at this time, we go to the grave on the weekend, which is not a good time for my only sister and my three brothers. So what I'd like, if you could play Mama Like the Roses on behalf of myself and Arthur. Usually I think Arthur asked Simon for that song. Now, this one of her most favourite songs, Pat.
0: Okay. Oh, there it is. Oh, okay. Mama Liked the Roses. We'll play that as we close the show, maybe, Simon. That'll be our official closer this time round. So Elvis, Mama Liked the Roses is on the list, Jimmy. We'll do it just as we head to 6 a.m. Okay.
10: Thank you, Pat.
0: Good man. David in Sydney. Hey, David.
11: Hello. Thank you very much for talking to me, Luke. I just wanted to talk about Pauline.
0: Oh, yes, Pauline Hanson.
11: Yes, one of the things that's said about Pauline, and a lot of the commentators say this, oh, she's very good on complaints, but she's no good on policy. The fact is, it's her policies which are also attractive. The cost of living, for example, she has a very definite program of getting rid of waste, getting rid of the duplications that you have between Canberra and the States. Second, she's got a policy on immigration, which is net zero. Mm. That is, no greater than the number going out plus need.
0: Yes.
11: And it's all set out.
0: Oh, okay.
11: She's got a strong policy on water, which was so attractive in that seat.
0: Yeah.
11: Because the candidate was an expert in water. He was an engineer in water.
0: Right.
11: And she's very keen on building dams. None of the parties will build dams ever since the Tasmanian dam was called off. Mm. They just virtually stopped building dams. And this is the driest continent in the world. We've got all the water we need, but it falls in the wrong place. She's strong on energy, falsely.
0: Mm. Mm.
11: She's the one who's game enough to do what Donald Trump does. She says that this theory of anthropogenic climate change, that is man-made climate change, the CO2, is an invention. She says it's a racket.
0: Yes. Well, you're not alone, obviously, with these thoughts. Now, what was I thinking? The policy. You're right that the criticism often is that the One Nation is a party of protest and really just banging the drum and sort of pointing the finger and saying, you know, that's no good, you need to fix it, but we don't really have a plan. You're saying that there is clear policy and there are plans around various categories, as you explained. I think Pauline Hanson says a gas policy will be released very soon as well. It's something she said from Farah just yesterday. So they're starting to build to policy and become more of a viable alternative government, do you think there, David?
11: Oh, yes, definitely. But I think that what's probably going to happen, if the Liberals and the Nationals and One Nation, if they get more seats in the House next year, and the election has to be next year, if they get more seats in the House, then the government will be formed from that side. Well, it might well be a coalition government, yes, which one nation says, look, we won't pull the rug under you. We won't move a vote of no confidence. We won't block supply. Otherwise, we're going to debate and we're going to hold you to the policies we think that ought to be done. Mm. She's got a strong policy on Indigenous and to clean up the situation in the remote places. You might have seen Tony Abbott had a strong piece in The Australian saying, really, we've got to face the situation.
0: Yes.
11: That what you've got is what the some of the wise Aboriginal elders said at the time of Whitlam, that he's paying us sit-down money. Mm. If you give sit-down money to young people, young men particularly, you're going to be in trouble.
0: Yes,
11: and
0: that's
11: one of the problems. She's good on defence. She's strongly supporting Ben Robert Smith, had photographs of him.
0: Yes.
11: She's strong on mining. Malcolm Roberts is the only person who's worked, I think, as a miner. He's an expert in mining, but he started out as a coal miner.
0: Right.
11: You're actually going down in the mines as a coal miner. I think to top it all off, she's the only, that One Nation is the only party in favour of direct democracy. One of your callers mentioned
0: direct democracy, which, I mean, the sort of definition of direct democracy, as far as I'm aware, is, I mean, the people, everybody has a say, and there's sort of a committee, direct democracy. So I don't know if that's workable with the size of our population. But, okay, you're saying One Nation is closest to that. And we might be seeing the start of a new political party, as you say, a coalition between One Nation, Liberal, and the Nationals may form enough numbers after an election to form government. If they get together, I think that might be where we're heading. That could be something which we might see in, as David says, in the election next year. How interesting. We'll take a break. We're coming back with the news, and also we'll talk movies and streaming and showbiz with Shane A. Bassett. That's coming up next.
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0: All right, heading to news, then we'll talk movies, streaming and showbiz with our man Shane A. Bassett. Bit to talk about. Has he sent the stuff through, Simon? He sent the little talkie points through, hasn't he? All righty, we'll talk to Shane A. Bassett and movies right after news.

0: News as it happens. 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
1: Hello, I'm Carolee Katsimbanis. One Nation has won the Farrer by-election, shifting the New South Wales seat out of coalition hands for the first time in 77 years. Businessman David Farley will now represent the electorate in federal parliament until the next election in 2028. Independent Michelle Millthorpe came second, relegating the Liberal and Nationals to third and fourth place. Claiming victory, Mr. Farley says there was a mood for change.
2: We want to get the cost of living down. Yeah! And our first target, we're going to start there, is on this damn net zero program. Yeah! It's going to be pulled down, wrapped down and kicked out. Yeah! It's not what Australia wants and it's not what Australia needs.
1: Former Liberal member Susan Lee has released a statement congratulating Mr. Farley. She urged the party to accept the result with humility and warned the Libs to change or die. The Department of Foreign Affairs and Trade has launched an emergency repatriation effort to bring home four Australians and one permanent resident stranded aboard a cruise ship at the centre of a deadly hantavirus outbreak that's already claimed three lives and infected several others on board. DFAT officials are on their way to Tenerife in Spain's Canary Islands ahead of the ship's arrival, which is carrying about 150 passengers and crew. Treasurer Jim Chalmers will hand down his fifth budget on Tuesday, where he's expected to rein in property tax breaks. The Coalition has vowed not to support the proposed changes to capital gains tax and negative gearing. Opposition leader Angus Taylor argues the government wants everyone to pay for its financial mismanagement.
3: I can't work out whether they're just incompetent or they're liars as well. Either way, what's clear is they're not doing what they said they were going to do. They're starting an intergenerational war. They want a war around the kitchen table.
1: 55 ships are on their way to Australia with 4.5 billion litres of fuel to be delivered over the next 4 weeks. But the latest snapshot of Australia's fuel stockpile shows a mixed result for the nation's reserves. Petrol has dipped to 42 days, while diesel and jet fuel supplies have both seen increases over the past week. A volatile situation remains in the Middle East, with further clashes between Iranian and US forces in the Strait of Hormuz, with strikes on tankers. Both sides blaming each other for the exchange of fire. Also making news, dementia continues to be the leading cause of death in Australia. New ABS data shows dementia-related illnesses claimed more than 17,500 lives in 2024. And King Charles has sent his warm wishes to broadcaster and environmentalist Sir David Attenborough, who is celebrating his 100th birthday. A special concert has been held at London's Royal Albert Hall to mark the milestone.
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1: NRL Manly Sea Eagles have beaten the Brisbane Broncos 32-4, Newcastle Knights over St George Illawarra 44-10, and the Rabbitohs have had a huge win over the Sharks.
5: South Sydney has outclassed Cronulla 36-12 in front of over 16,000 fans at Accor Stadium. Souths led 30-0 late in the match before the Sharks finally hit the scoreboard. Alex Johnston continued his record-breaking efforts with a hat-trick. Campbell Graham celebrated his 150th match with a try to help consolidate a top-four spot for the home side. Andrew Lucas at Accor Stadium.
1: AFL, Geelong too good for Collingwood at the MCG, 122-68. Wins also for the Suns, the Swans and the Giants.
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9: 19 past five, Mother's Day, the weekend edition of Australia Overnight. I'm Pat Panetta and Shane Abass is talking movies, streaming and showbiz. And Gary is here for a Shane. Gary in Brisbane. Hi there, mate.
10: Yeah, g'day again. Shane, I did the review of the sheet detectors on Thursday at the Palace Cinema in James Street. And I was most impressed. What a great cast. There's a girl in there called Grace. Now, is she the daughter of the fellow that was in Jaws?
9: Richard Dreyfuss.
11: Julia Louis-Dreyfuss, is that who you're talking about? Oh, she does the voice of one of the sheep.
10: Yeah, I was most impressed. But did you watch it all the way through and see the credits at the end of the movie?
11: I never leave. I always watch the end of the credits. Yes, there's an extra scene. And did you stay? Did you? That's amazing because most people get up and go.
9: Did you see it, Gary?
10: Yeah. Now, the other thing I want to ask about is Brendan Fraser. Yep. I saw that movie 1999, A Blast from the Past. That was a brilliant movie. Now he's doing the Mummy Part 4. He'd have to be well into his 50s now, wouldn't he?
11: He is.
9: Brendan Fraser.
11: Yeah, he's mid-50s. And he's doing the Mummy Part 4, like you said, and he won the Academy Award for The Whale. But Blast from the Past, yeah. Alicia Silverstone and Brendan Fraser, great film, which had Sissy Spacek and Christopher Walken in it as well. You got me on my toes this morning.
9: Yeah.
11: Very well. Great call.
9: And that the Dreyfuss person, that's from Seinfeld, isn't she?
11: Yeah, Julia Louis-Dreyfuss. She's one of the voices of...
9: Elaine.
11: In The Sheep Detectives, as is Sir Patrick Stewart.
9: Yeah.
11: There's actually a lot of famous people that do voices for the sheep. And like I said, it's a little bit like Babe. There's talking sheep. They work together to solve great call.
9: And that the Dreyfuss person, that's from Seinfeld, isn't she?
11: Yeah, Julia Louis-Dreyfuss. She's one of the voices of...

0: mysteries. And I actually really like them because there is a bit of comedy. They certainly aren't the same as Midsummer Murders they're quite serious. But the Brokenwood ones, I actually really like them because it's a bit light and it's just a different tack. So.
1: There you go. Well, you and Shane would get on well, Roberta. You like the same movies and the same TV shows.
0: Yeah. Oh, he likes it as well, did he? Oh, well, yeah. There you go, yes. Okay, Shane.
1: You won't argue. It'd be a good one.
0: Thanks.
1: Thank you, Roberta.
0: Have a good night.
1: No worries. Shane A. Bassett, movies and streaming. We continue after this break.
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1: Sunday morning, Australia Overnight, the 10th of May, Mother's Day. It's 29 past 5. Shane A. Bassett, and we're talking about this one on Netflix. And it's called Beef Season 2.
12: Yeah, Beef Season 2. Now, it's a little bit like The White Lotus, how they have different cast members and different storylines for each season. Mm-hmm. And beef means, you know, beef. They're having an argument. It's the American word for having a drama, beef, or you've got a beef with someone.
1: Yep.
12: Yeah, and this is set in a country club, a very exclusive golf course country club, and involves two sets of partners, an older husband and wife, and then a younger couple as well, and they kind of cross paths, not in a good way. And this show could almost be a movie, but I binged it over a couple of days, and it's not for everyone, but the acting in it is fantastic, and it's all about different classes of people, and what they will do, they'll throw anyone under the bus. They aren't very nice people, put it that way, in this right. show, but it is intriguing and well acted, and it's a storyline that it hooks you in from right from the start.
1: Now, there's a warning, though. Are you serious about this warning here?
12: Yeah. Yeah. If you're married or you're with a partner, maybe be careful watching it.
1: Don't watch it, he says here.
12: Yeah.
1: Really?
12: It's very extreme. They go places in this movie where it might upset some viewers, put it that way.
1: Okay. Or couples, though.
12: Married or...
1: Right.
12: It's about infidelity. It's about lying to your spouse.
1: Okay. Might trigger a few people.
12: Yeah. Well, you know, I guess that's probably I just wanted to let you know that as much as I'm saying it's a great show, it is probably not for everyone. But if you're married, in particular,
1: there's a lot of deception and lies, right? You'd be sitting there thinking, "Oh, hang on a tick," looking over your shoulder, going, "Are you doing that?"
12: Beef is a forbidden drama in many ways.
1: Okay.
12: Yes.
1: Now, season one. Was the Asian comedian, the female Asian comedian in season one, am I thinking of the same?
12: Ali Wong.
1: Was she in the first one, Beef?
12: She was.
1: Right.
12: It won
1: I saw a
12: lots
1: bit of that.
12: Of awards, actually, as did she. Golden Globes and Emmy Awards, the television awards. Yeah, no, it won heaps of awards, and it was from a couple of years ago. So this is season two, but totally different cast.
1: Right.
12: Ali Wong's not back. It reminded me of The White Lotus, The White Lotus is a show that has different cast members and they're at like a luxury hotel each season.
1: Yeah.
12: Well, this one is more or less a country club, a luxury golf course. And a lot of things happen behind the scenes, put it that way.
1: Interesting with the different cast members, isn't it?
12: Not for everyone, that's for sure.
1: I guess traditionally you have the same cast members that go from season to season. So the brand is the show, so Beef or White Lotus, that's the type of program, and they just plug in different actors as you go.
12: Yeah, good point, Pat. That's right. Some shows continue with their cast members and it's just a flowing story from season to season. And other shows, they change it up. And that's what this is. Beef has a totally different cast and different storyline, as does The White Lotus, which is, you know, one of my favourite shows I've seen in the last few years. I love The White Lotus. But Beef, I liked season one, but I wasn't a huge fan of it. Season two's definitely had more impact on me, that's for sure. I can't stop thinking about it.
1: Really?
12: But there's some incidents and some things that happen in that show that you're not going to believe your eyes.
1: Is that right? Oh, maybe I should.
12: Yeah.
1: Is it going to trigger me or not?
12: You'll get through the first couple of episodes, but it gets worse. It gets more degrading as it goes.
1: What do you reckon, Simon?
12: I guess you could
1: watch
12: say.
1: It, Okay. All righty. And Mother's Day movies as well. Give us some Mother's Day movies for today.
12: Oh, look, I love movies about mums. And, you know, here's a couple that are my all-time favourites. And they're all very different, actually. Steel Magnolias, top of the list. Sally Field, Dolly Parton, just Julia Roberts, Daryl Hannah. Great film about different generations of family. Beautiful movie. It's sad, but it's also happy. The Other Sister is a movie that I recommend all the time. Diane Keaton is the mum in that one, and she's got two daughters, and one's an ugly duckling. It kind of gets ignored, and she falls in love, and she's going to get married, and some things happen there, and a beautiful movie, The Other Sister. And then finally, one from left field, one a little bit different, Kathleen Turner, Serial Mum. It's from 1994. She is so dedicated and so loving towards her family. She's a typical suburban housewife, but if you cross her family, look out, she's coming after you. And there's some things that happen in this movie that, you know, upset her, and she's going after you. So, Serial Mum.
1: Is it a comedy, though?
12: Really good. It's a black comedy.
1: Black comedy.
12: I loved it.
1: Okay, good on you, Shane. It's always fun to have you on, mate. We appreciate you every Sunday coming on the program and talking movies and streaming. Thank you.
12: No worries at all, Pat. Have a great day, everyone. Bye now.
1: Every Sunday here on Australia Overnight, Shane A. Bassett talking movie streaming and showbiz. Now, the Spinalese Pillow, another chance to pick up this prize again this morning. 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That's the website. So the way we'll do it is a shake it off Sunday. So what's on your mind? What do you need to shake off? If it's on your mind, tell me all about it. 133-693, something that's getting up your nose or agitating you that you just want to get off your chest before you get into your Sunday. What do you need to shake off? 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
1: That's right, what you need to get off your chest and just vent before you get into your Sunday. That's the number, 133-693. Everyone goes in the running for the Spinalese Pillow. What do you need to shake off? Sandy's first. Hi, Sandy.
22: Morning, Pat. Pat, can I just say that Tuesday is Chronic Fatigue Syndrome Awareness Day? And CFS is still so very, very misunderstood, and it's so hard to get the assistance that we need. But I just want everyone to know that we're not crazy. We're just a little unwell.
1: No, that's right. Yes, so chronic fatigue is, as you say, hard to identify, or it might feel like you're going from doctor to doctor, but it's a serious disease. And Tuesday's the Awareness Day for Chronic Fatigue. Thank you, Sandy. Glenn. Hi, Glenn. How are you, Glenn?
0: We're very, very good. I'd like to win a spinal ease pillow for my wife for Mother's Day because she has got a bad hip and she often gets up and sleeps on the lounge.
1: Right.
0: Because it's uncomfortable for her in bed.
1: Yes.
0: And then now she's a great grandmother. It could help her. I just don't know. But,
1: good on you, mate. Yeah. Okay, you're in Collingwood Park.
0: Yes, we are. Yes.
1: All right. And what's your beautiful wife's name?
0: Lee,
1: okay. And you bounced out of bed. You thought, I'm going to ring up that guy on the radio and get my name in the running to get something for Lee.
0: Yes, yeah.
1: Well done, mate. All right, we're going to do that. Okay. I'll just put that in the drawer now. Trish is on the line too. G'day, Trish.
2: Good morning. Yes, I'd like to shake off going to a petrol station and sitting there and waiting for a bowser and someone walks out with their weekly groceries.
1: Yeah, you've parked behind them and you're waiting.
2: Waiting. Why can't they move off to the side, pay for their petrol first and then shop?
1: Yeah, you're mad if you're shopping for your groceries at the service station anyway because you're paying $10 for toothpaste.
2: I understand, but they walk out with sandwiches and coffees and everything else. Yes.
1: They should move the car. Yeah, right. Yeah. Yeah, interesting. Yeah, put the petrol in, move the car, park it in one of the bays and then go do your thing.
2: Yeah.
1: Yes, that's right. Or people don't move forward. Sometimes they park at the second the bay when they don't, you know, they don't make room for anybody else.
2: Yeah.
1: Yeah, there you go. Thank you, Trish. No worries. What about Nicole in Glenroy? Hi, Nicole.
3: Hello, Pat. It's been a while since I spoke to you, actually.
1: Oh, it is too.
3: I want to shake off PAS syndrome to all the mums out there today. Do you know what PAS syndrome is?
1: PAS syndrome, did you say?
3: Yeah.
1: What's the, spell it for me, P-A-S?
3: P-A-S, yeah. Parent Alienation Syndrome. It's a thing that young people seem to get into these days where they want to blame their parents for everything. And, I'm saying, you know what, everyone, for your nanas and your ones that have passed away and all that sort of stuff, focus out with kindness today and put that aside, even if you don't like your mum that much or whatever, put it aside for a day and just being kind and, you wouldn't be in this world if they didn't have the ability to at least bring you the God's gracious gift to breathe.
1: That's right. Mums are very special. That's true. Emma's on the phone, who's on the mobile. Hi, Emma.
23: My name is Anna. Anna. A-N-N-A. Yes.
1: Hello, Anna.
23: Anna, first time I'm talking to you, but I'm listening to you all the time.
1: Thank you, Anna. That's my mum's name. My mum's an Anna too.
23: Oh, really?
1: Yeah.
23: Oh, it's very common, is it?
1: Yeah.
23: Yeah, and I'm always listening to you because I get up very early and, great show.
1: Thank you.
23: But I'm shaking off because my husband passed away and I got a big house and I decided to downsize.
1: Mm-hmm.
23: And it's so many memories to pack and everything and so many memories to leave and, I can't stop crying, but life go on. I know everyone tell me that, but it's very hard.
1: It's very hard. Now, you were together for a long time, obviously.
23: Sorry?
1: You were together with your husband for a long time.
23: Yeah, 45 years.
1: 45 years. Well, that's not an easy thing to do, Anna. That's right. I mean, he's part of you for 45 years and the house and the memories. And, a lot of crying and sort of getting through it.
23: But I had 35 square house and it's too big for me.
1: Yeah.
23: So, I decided to downsize. Yeah, I'm happy to go. I'm taking an apartment in Altona.
1: Yep. Good on you. That takes courage, you know. That's not easy to do, Anna. A lot of people can't do it.
23: Everything I pack and everything, I go down the house in the nighttime and I can see that it starts to be empty. I'm sitting furniture and I said, he was a lovely man and especially Mother's Day, he always, preparing my breakfast and everything, and well, you know, something special anyway.
1: Yes. And what day are you moving out? Are you sort of all packed and almost ready to go?
23: In July.
1: Okay, got a bit of time.
23: Week of July.
1: Yep. Yes. Beautiful, Anna. Phone me again, okay? Make sure you phone again and tell us how you're going. Thank you, Anna. There. And what about Amber? Hi, Amber in Adelaide.
4: Oh, good morning. And happy Mother's Day to all the mums out there that don't get a call from their sons or daughters. It is a special day for a lot of people that don't get recognised. But I'd like to give a call out also to the mums that are mums to other kids. Like I belong to a community in North Haven where we have community lunches every Thursday, and we have free lunches for people that are lonely or whatever, and the council help us, and we give a free lunch every Thursday, and we have a lovely time because people come along that are lonely or lost or just maybe don't have a lot of money, and it's a lovely group, and we come along to Lefevre Peninsula, and we have a lovely time, but also we recognise people that are doing it tough.
1: Yes.
4: And a lot of people, I mean, I lost my mum when I was 26, which is 42 years ago now.
1: Right. Yep.
4: And, God, I think of it every day, but there are people that have lost their mothers.
1: Yep.
4: And it's a tough day for some people.
1: Thanks for saying that. You're right. I mean, Mother's Day, and we see all the images, which is fine, you know, breakfast in bed, and it's Mother's Day, but many of us have lost our mums, and we need to remember that as well. Thank you, Amber. Some more calls after this break on Australia Overnight. It's 11 to 6.
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1: 9 to 6, and Julie's here. Hi there, Julie in Quakers Hill.
12: Oh, hi, how are you going?
1: I'm good, Julie.
12: I'd like to really shake off. This is a big, big secret, and I can't say it until another 2 weeks.
1: Right.
12: But anyway, it's my daughter.
1: Yes.
12: So I'm just going to shake off, but nobody would know who it is.
1: Okay.
12: I'm going to be a first-time grandma.
1: Oh, so, wow. Yeah, nice.
12: I'm really totally excited.
1: Oh, that's very exciting. Oh, there you go. A grandma. Well, thanks for telling us, Julie. Kevin's here. It's Gavin. Hi, Gavin.
13: Hi, Pat. How are you?
1: Yeah, good, Gavin.
13: Yeah, I'm a long-time listener, first-time caller. I'd just like to shake off having to work every weekend for the last 9 years.
1: Yeah, mate, it's sort of, and you keep saying to yourself, look, I enjoy my job, but I know the feeling. You say, well, one day I'll get my life back and I'll be normal on the weekends and see the kids and do stuff. And time flies by, Gavin.
13: Especially celebrationary days like Mother's Day today.
1: Yeah.
13: Everyone's out doing their own thing, having fun. Yeah, that's just my little bit of a shake-off.
1: Fair enough, mate. What sort of job? I guess it's a job you got to work on weekends. They need you.
13: I'll drive
1: and
13: not disclose what type of job it is.
1: Yeah, fair enough. No worries. Gotcha, mate. No worries, Gavin. Thank you. Deb in Yeppoon. Hi, Deb.
14: Good morning, Pat. How are you?
1: I'm good, Deb. Beautiful Yeppoon. Love it. Paradise.
14: Yeah, I have rang you once before and you said you've been up here.
1: I've got a friend there. Yeah, he keeps telling me to come and visit him. That's why.
14: I'll do it. It's beautiful, especially this time of the year.
1: Yep. Love to.
14: Shake off. At the moment, I'm just struggling to walk. I've got a bit of a sore knee, and I've realised how many people don't tuck their chairs in when they leave a dining table at the food court, and you don't realise it until you're actually struggling with a walking stick or a how often you're walking through places like that, and you've got to shove chairs in and before you can actually get to and from your where you want to go. Yeah. So that's my little thing today.
1: Yeah. It is a good habit to get into, don't you? But tuck your chairs in, take your dishes back to the people behind the counter. Paul in Brisbane. Hi, Paul.
15: Yeah, g'day, Pat.
1: Hey, Paul.
15: I'd like to shake off governments that attempt to mislead the population. And I feel that we've been misled over this ISIS brides thing.
1: Mm.
15: Someone provided them with passports. Someone's provided them with tickets to fly back here. We're going to have to look after them and pay for them. The taxpayer's going to have to pay for them. They reckon to monitor them and the kids is going to be $5 million a year. I feel totally misled by the government. I think it's... they're trying to support Tony Burke and Jason Clear's Western Sydney electorates, but I think we've been misled because the main operative says, oh, we know nothing about it. No, it's nothing to do with us.
1: Yeah.
15: Well, I don't believe it.
1: Well, I think you're not alone with that thought. Helen's in Epping. Hi, Helen. Hello, Helen.
16: Good morning. I had a great day organised. I was so looking forward to it.
1: What's happened?
16: I'm a great-grandmother. Mm. I have a daughter who has just become a grandmother for the first time.
1: Ah.
16: There were going to be 4 generations of us.
1: Ah, beautiful. That's today?
16: Today. And I have come down with COVID.
1: Oh, no. Oh, no.
16: Yeah.
1: I thought you were, you sort of... Gee, it's going around.
16: great grandmother has spoilt the celebration.
1: Oh, well, okay. Well, you just rest. It's just the way it is. So you rest, and I'm sure there'll be another time. Actually, our Mother's Day officially will be in a couple of weeks because of various logistics. So it'll be there when you recover there, Helen. Okay, sorry to the other calls because we've run out of time. We need to take a break and announce our winner right after this.
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20: This is interesting. So from today, violent and abusive customers can be banned for up to 12 months from South Australian businesses. These are these new barring orders. We spoke about them at the time. I think they were first mooted. Now they're in effect. So essentially what it means is this. If you breach a workplace protection order, you could face 2 years in prison or 5 years in prison if they breach the personal violence order component of this. Chris Rodwell is the CEO of the Australian Retail Council. Chris, good morning to you.
21: Good morning.
22: So, Chris, how is this going to work in practice? Because we frequently do stories here about recidivist offenders, often youth offenders, who go after the same bottle shops over and over. How would this be applied and how would it be enforced?
21: Yeah, it's obviously retail crime, big issue across the nation. Thankfully, a bit less of an issue in South Australia because the government has done a lot to contain the levels of retail crime, whether through Operation Measure, but we've still got a problem. What this workplace protection order allows for is you could be an employer, you could occupy a workplace premises, you could be a representative of an association like ours, and make an application for a workplace protection order to If you're over 18, the magistrates court, or if you're under 18, the youth court. So, but clearly you've got to meet a threshold here, particularly around personal violence. So that could be physical or sexual violence or abuse. It could be threatening behaviour. It could be stalking, harassing or damaging property. And typically you're going to expect that if it's the employer or anyone making this application, they're going to have some level of evidence to make that application. That could be CCTV footage, it could be incident reports, employee reports. But the important thing is South Australia is, alongside the ACT, the only they're the only two state or territories that have these workplace protection orders in place.
22: Mm. So presumably you'd need to know the name of the person you're applying against, wouldn't you?
21: Yeah, for sure. You definitely do, and that's where clearly being able to identify a person is important. And typically that workplace protection order, if it is to be granted, is going to be in place for up to 12 months. And as you said, if you breach that and it doesn't involve personal violence, then that's 2 years. If it does, 5 years. So it comes with a stiff penalty. But so it should, because, you know, South Australians, I think, have had enough of the levels of retail crime.
22: And once the application is lodged, is it contested? I mean, by contested, I'm asking, is it going to go before some juvenile justice commissioner who might look at it and go, well, actually, I'm not entirely sure if I agree with that happening?
21: Oh, there's no doubt that there has to be a process. And if the court's going to consider things, it's going to consider things like, could that cause hardship, for instance? Does it reduce access to basic needs? Like, is there only one grocery store within the vicinity of that defendant? How does that then play out? You want to be looking at previous personal violence by the defendant. So it can't just be a straight-out issuance. There has to be a proper process around
22: just
21: it.
22: Just so you know, mate, we're on your side with this, but we're just a bit sceptical about the process and the automatic nature of it happening and the speed with which it'll happen.
4: Yeah.
22: Given that,
21: oh, for sure, yeah. For sure. And, yeah. But I think it is important for all of us that there is a process, and I think that's one thing again that the state government has been very clear about how that process is. I mean, they've already it's up online about how that process will work, so there's a great clarity about it. And it's important that we understand it. I tell you what, though, there's still some things that we've got to work on. You know, at the moment, there's not a capability to use facial recognition technology for suspect matching. Now, that will be very useful in this particular instance. Ideally, you have that facial recognition technology working with these workplace protection orders, and ideally, we have them across the country, because this is all about beating repeat offenders. They're the ones who are 10% are responsible for 60% of the retail crime.
4: Yeah, sure. Yeah, totally.
5: Good stuff, Chris. Chris Rodwell, the CEO of the Australian Retail Council. Wasn't that a snapshot of, it was appearing through a crystal ball into a debate we're probably going to have in the future, but didn't it reveal everything about our justice system, that there is a scenario whereby if you're the only shop in town, right, and you've been terrorised by some scumbag and you're a 15-year-old girl that works there, that some court somewhere is going to say, yeah, but as the only shop in town, that would mean that person can't get milk.
22: I also wondered too, how many of the hardcore 10% who do 60% of the crime, if they know that their name is on a piece of paper saying they're not allowed to steal six packs of Bundy anymore. They're going to go, oh, better not, I can't go in there because I've got that bit of paper now.
5: Well, the only way they'll...
22: If you're in and out in 30 seconds and you know that the security guard is by law prevented from doing anything to stop you,
5: yeah,
22: where the security guard is just a hapless bystander in theft that occur, and we've discussed it before, you know, shops around town that... in the city, like in Gilbert Street, that have ritualised their interactions with shoplifters by just sticking their photos up on the wall and saying, these are the regulars, keep an eye out for them. Have you seen this man, this teenage girl?
5: Now, the only way it works is if, in the first instance, there's a couple of times where the CCTV camera says, we've identified little Pete Jones, and Pete, you're going to jail for 2 years, and word can get around that this is what happens. That's how this stuff is meant to work. We all dance around it. It's the whole idea where there's the punishment component of crime and punishment.
22: I think we file this one under better than nothing.
5: I'm preemptively angry about it. And hasn't even gone badly yet. I need to calm down.
19: Crows fans were a little more optimistic after an enthralling one-point win in the showdown.
4: Crows by a point!
6: Adelaide will win showdown 59.
19: But if Adelaide has turned a corner, they'll need to string together some successive wins. This afternoon on 5AA, the Crows are off to the G to take on the Tigers.
4: God, he's given that an absolute roast!
19: AFL live on 5AA. Always Adelaide.
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31: I tell you what, any boss who sacks anyone for not turning up today is a bum.
22: Matt.
5: He spent the week casting his eye over all the spin and the various potential louvers. Matt Abraham, good morning to you.
32: Good morning, Will. Good morning, David. Yes, I've had to open a few louvers. Kept them closed yesterday so you can have the washing under it.
5: Of course.
32: Yeah.
5: Hey, we should mention too, as part of the introduction, now of the Australian fame, Matt Abraham.
32: Thank you, yes.
5: If you missed his pendulum.
32: Thanks to David Pemberthy here. Said, I'll do 1,200 words on One Nation. Matt will do 1,000 on the pendulum.
22: It's a good package.
32: This pendulum. And I thought, they're going to think, who is this guy?
22: They loved it.
32: Half the page.
22: They loved that sort of high-end sophology gear at the Oz.
32: Nearly killed me.
22: I was going to congratulate you for two things, Matt. The first was that, you weren't on debut, rather you were making a return as a former South Australia correspondent for our esteemed national broadsheet. So congratulations for that. But more importantly, congratulations for, I think, single-handedly causing all the senior, highly paid spin people inside the Malinauskas government to have crisis talks during the algal bloom about the fact that pesky broadcasters were using terms like toxic and harmful to talk about it. I reckon that dead set, when that story broke last weekend, I thought, This meeting was caused by Matthew Abraham.
32: I'm proud of that.
22: Yeah.
32: I'm
22: should proud be. Of that. You should be.
5: Again, not for the first time.
32: It does show the extent, though, of spin, doesn't it? Like this is the essence of spin, where you tell the truth while being misleading, and so you call it the algal bloom by removing the words toxic or harmful, And the Premier sort of, I won't say he pretended he didn't know about it, but he went out of his way to say it wasn't toxic.
5: Mm.
32: So he did lead from the front. Now, I don't know to what extent that, you know, it's, well, we do know because we have freedom of information material showing that this inner, like there's a spin unit, then there's the inner spin unit, the masters of the dark arts that are in the Premier's department, in his office, I suppose, and not under his desk or anything, maybe in a shoebox next door. And they assiduously went through the public service and I suppose the media, asking or instructing that let's not call it harmful and let's not call it toxic.
0: But it was the thing that gave them wiggle room was toxic to what is the question.
32: Well, it ended up, you know, where it's a brevetoxin, it is toxic.
0: To people?
32: To people, yeah.
0: Hence bans on oysters for certain periods of time and so forth.
32: But also the element of that they didn't find for 9 months and then they worked out that, oh, well, actually, this isn't good for people.
0: And a couple of million dead fish would tell you it's toxic.
32: Yeah.
5: But you know what the thing about it was, and this is no revelation to the cynics, but it is inversion of how I think in an ideal world we'd imagine governments work, whereby you have a team of experts who work in a department that tells a minister how to talk about a complex issue. But on this one, what we had was the political arm of government talking to the scientists and the people that work in marine management and so forth. Hey, there's a few words that are no-nos. A total inversion of how the whole process is meant to work.
0: Yeah. Correct.
5: That's sort of communist Russia type stuff. Yeah. Like, that's Soviet Union style.
0: Orwellian.
5: It is. It's Orwellian.
32: And it it shows how much the government was worried about it, which is understandable. I really don't think many people who aren't in, you know, the political end of the media realise the extent to which spin doctors and political advisers who work with the media, you know, they'll arrange access if you need something or you want a transcript or you want a certain document or whatever, or they can make it hard for you to get it. The extent that they really do throw their weight around as unelected people who have quite a wide brief. You know, I remember just going back to people like Alex Kennedy in the Olsen government who, you know, that they swung so much lead around, not just with the media, but with departments and with ministers.
0: Yeah, totally, yeah.
32: You know, there's a guy called Jeff Anderson who was one of John Bannon's minders, and he was a really thick set. I've spoken about him before, but at one stage, Kevin Foley was in a meeting. I think it might have been a cabinet meeting, and Jeff Anderson was there, and Foley had criticised John Bannon at the time at the meeting, and Jeff Anderson grabbed him by the throat and pushed him up against the wall and said, "Don't ever embarrass the Premier like that again." It's quite remarkable. You know, these are elected MPs.
5: Mm.
32: These are people who are elected by we the people. And
0: it's
32: unelected
0: not frontier stuff like that anymore.
32: No.
0: But it's more,
32: end up, you know, there'd be a charge against you and all that sort of stuff.
0: Yeah.
32: Thankfully.
0: But what they don't want, though, is, and it's exactly like what one of the reasons why we love having you in here every week, they don't like unfettered rolling conversation.
32: No.
0: They also don't like direct journo to minister contact, because that can sometimes go off on a lot, or journo to backbencher contact. What they want is, okay, here we go. This is the press release.
32: Yeah, I know.
0: This is the person who's being quoted, and they're standing over there, and now you can get your photographer or camo to do some footage of
5: them. The best is always, we'll send you some quotes. Oh, yeah. I'm sure they were said by a real human breathing
32: person. They do that now. Most media releases have the media release, and then they have quotes attributable to the minister, quotes attributable to, and they have all the people who are relevant to that, to the government's point of view on that, whatever the announcement now, so that you don't really need to interview it. Most newsrooms, look, it's fine. They're hideously understaffed now compared to what they used to be.
5: Well, that's because you've got more people who make up quotes than report on quotes now.
32: Well,
5: we spoke about this, I think, last week, or you and I certainly did. How many people in the Premier's media unit? There are more people in the media unit that report on than report on state politics in South Australia now.
32: And many of them were some of the best political reporters.
0: Yeah, totally.
32: Who have been hired.
0: Yeah.
32: you know, they're good at their jobs, and that's why they get paid a lot of dough. I've been having a look at the Legislative Council, not too closely yet. I let Anthony Green do that. Although he did come, Anthony Green has come on going into the entrails. There's one set of statistics, a PDF that I called up, and it runs to 5,489 pages.
5: Mm.
32: And Anthony Green says, this is ridiculous. Like the Electoral Commission of South Australia really needs to stop doing this form of counting. I can't remember what it was. But the person who got the highest... So you have ticket voting, okay, in a Legislative Council, as you do, well, in the Legislative Council. So you can vote above the line or you can vote for individuals. The person who got the highest individual primary vote out of all the candidates who stood...
0: Was it...
32: Corey Bernardi.
0: Yeah, I can guess that.
32: 13,695 votes. And, they got, well, what'd they get? They got 24.4% of
0: and
32: the votes.
0: And that's just the
32: they
0: ones...
32: They came in second.
0: That's just the ones the Electoral Commission found.
32: That's right. I mean, he's probably got another 100 or so. He's probably got another 100 or so kicking around. In the Australian Labor Party, Emily Burke, 10,322. So... It just goes to show. By the way, and then they drop away remarkably. If you have a look at the, you know, personal votes, not the ticket votes, the personal votes, the second on the Labor Party ticket, 403 vote. And then you go down and there's a bit of a blip with Claire Scriven, who got 1,200 votes, personal primary votes. So
0: she was
32: obviously
0: fourth
32: worked,
0: on the ticket.
32: She was fifth.
0: Wow. Fifth, that's
32: she
0: right.
32: She was fifth on the ticket. And in a, you know... In a normal election swing, she would not have been reappointed for 8 years. But they're obviously fairly confident because they made her a minister again, reappointed her as a minister. But it is quite, you know, it is quite astounding to look at, first of all, how few primary votes you get. But secondly, the Corey Bernardi, who I thought one of the polls before the election was showing that he wasn't quite as popular as you know, Pauline Hanson or some other people because of his personal views, maybe. Well, he, you know... He sort of smashed that one out of the park.
5: Do you have yet who had the most last place? I always enjoy that one. That always comes out of the Legislative Council as well. Who has the most last placed?
0: Was there a communist or a socialist candidate?
32: Well,
5: no, hang on. It's often someone who's got a profile that people don't like.
32: Give me a chance here. Somebody
5: I knew
32: in
5: you'd
32: Jing,
5: have it.
32: beg your pardon, someone in Jing Li's party, DK Azza, got 34 votes. Oh, yeah. Okay, Australian Family Party, B Day, 559 votes. Yeah, no one was in single figures.
5: Okay.
0: Former senator.
32: Yeah.
5: All right. We might take a quick break. We'll check traffic. Matt's got 5,249 pages there. He's having to roll through. It's a tough task.
0: Could be a long half hour.
32: Exactly. I needed notice on that question, Your Honour.
5: Yeah, sorry about that. I knew you'd be able to do it, though. I knew you were up to it.
0: They
5: don't just give Australian columns to anyone. Matt Abraham in the 5AA Breakfast Studio with us. Are you ready to write some spin, Matt?
1: I am.
5: I should probably turn you on before I ask you questions.
32: No, that's okay.
5: Yeah, all right.
1: I was... I'm bugging.
29: This is Democracy Manifest.
30: You're eating the dogs.
31: I tell you what, any boss who sacks anyone for not turning up today is a bum.
0: Matt.
32: I'd like to start this louver session, the biggest louver, which we'll decide very shortly, with an apology for being born in 1954, which makes me a baby boomer, which therefore makes me one of the now despised political species.
0: You got assets.
32: I've got assets.
0: You've got a house, haven't you?
32: I've got a house.
0: You've got a house.
32: Yes, and I've paid the mortgage off on my house.
5: Oh.
32: And
5: all right.
0: Hand it over.
5: All right, rich guy.
32: I've got private health insurance.
5: Oh my goodness! Well.
32: Which I've
5: I
32: had.
5: Didn't know we had Elon Musk in the studio with us.
32: Since Bupa was Mutual Community.
0: Remember the jingle?
32: Yeah.
0: Good health to you. Good health to me.
32: Mutual Community. Yes, there you go. What else have I got?
0: You got to have a lot less money now.
32: You're going to lose
0: your rebate.
32: I'm paying a lot more for private health insurance. And this is because, you see, this intergenerational now, which is, I think, is an amazing piece of spin, that intergenerational, which is the government saying, well, we need to take money from people who've got it. We're going to give it to the young people who are going to vote for us, Gen Z, and so you'll be punished.
5: Mm.
32: I actually can't remember ever a age group being targeted so specifically as they have, saying that if you're over 65, we will take away the Medicare rebate or private health insurance rebate. Mm. I can't remember any government effectively taxing, because for some people it's going to be almost $2,000, purely on an age group.
0: Particularly when you consider they were also the ones who got the hurry up 30 years ago to make sure they got in, otherwise they'd have to pay more.
32: Exactly. Exactly. So there you go. Anyway, so this is so the Prime Minister is about to, well, we think, about to break a promise. So we'll say that on those promises, he lied.
5: Yeah.
32: And that is that he was quite clear that there'd be no changes to negative gearing or capital gains tax. We'll have a little bit of that, but this is Mark Riley, who was doing a walkie with the Prime Minister. The Prime Minister, I think, was in a pair of white Skechers. I think they're quite good. I think they're those slip-on ones. This is how it played out.
2: Negative gearing is off the table.
3: Yeah, it's off the table.
7: It is now back on the table.
2: It becomes about integrity, doesn't it? I mean, why would people believe a promise given on an election campaign?
3: What you'll see in the budget is a range of measures that are considered.
32: This is Mark Riley, who was doing a walkie with the Prime Minister. The Prime Minister, I think, was in a pair of white Skechers. I think they're quite good. I think they're those slip-on ones. This is how it played out.
2: Negative gearing is off the table.
3: Yeah, it's off the table.
7: It is now back on the table.
2: It becomes about integrity.

0: we say.
1: No.
0: Clearly. Don't misconstrue our values with our promises.
2: Oh, you hold us to our values, not our promises.
1: Yes, yes.
2: Well, that's like, you know, there will be no carbon tax under a government I lead. It's like Howard creating the distinction between core and non-core.
1: Exactly.
2: Promises.
1: I know that it is. I find it unbelievable. But anyway, I'm giving him seven louvers.
0: Seven louvers.
1: Seven louvers.
0: Okay.
1: I keep working on this concept here. Now,
2: that makes perfect sense, mate.
1: I don't know if you ever catch the late night Premier Malinowskis little videos where he looks half asleep, you know, he looks like he's just had his Milo, he should be in bed. He does them at home. After the first sitting day of Parliament this week, he did a little one urging people that despite the fact that he's got this massive majority, I'm paraphrasing slightly here, and doesn't really have to worry about what any of the other parties think anymore, he wants everyone to work together in Parliament. And he used the word landmines, which was something Pauline Hanson said she'd left behind. And, you know, they can talk about landlines, but what I want to see is everyone working together. Well, not everyone has got the message, especially the number two One Nation member in the upper house, Carlos, who put this little video up with some tradies.
3: This is a message to Mellie from marketing. We don't need cheap, unskilled labour back into this country. We need to support Australian tradies and get more Australians back at work. These are the guys that are going to be building our houses. What do you reckon, boys?
4: Yeah, One Nation.
1: There they all are in the house, and I'm thinking, what are you doing, guys? Get back. Put your iced coffee and your cashew nuts down. Oh, dear. No, that's pretty funny, Simon, given my dad came here, couldn't speak any English, and was a carpenter and built his own house.
2: Yeah, there you go.
1: He'll really get punished, that guy. Charles Abraham. So that's Carlos. Carlos, I'm afraid, Carlos, you don't quite nudge the Prime Minister out. You get... five louvers,
0: which means
1: Anthony Albanese is our biggest louver.
5: You take on the title of the biggest
6: louver.
0: All thanks to Louver House. The biggest louver this week is the Prime Minister. We will find out he may do some more louvering next week after the federal budget comes out. Maybe Jim Chalmers. In fact, just looking at the betting market, Jim Chalmers is $1.08 favourite right now to be the biggest louver next week with Abraham.
2: I tell you what, Matt, you are on all fours with the sentiment on the text line about that. A lot of people passionately endorsing Albo's candidacy as the biggest louver.
0: Well done, Matt Abraham. Well done, Louver House. We'll see you next week.
1: Excellent.
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1: Cloudy with a top of 19 today with the 6 o'clock news. I'm David Bruce.
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1: One Nation has scored a thumping win over the Liberals in the New South Wales federal seat of Farrer, giving the party another seat in federal parliament. Michael Packey has the by-election washer.
3: Pauline Hanson has received a rock star welcome as she made her way through a euphoric crowd of One Nation volunteers wearing orange T-shirts emblazoned with the party logo. Senator Hanson was flanked by David Farley, who has secured One Nation's first lower house seat in federal parliament and joins Barnaby Joyce, who defected from the Nationals earlier this year.
4: And I looked up and I saw that we won the seat. I actually got a tear in my eye.
3: Mr Farley's dramatic win comes at the expense of the Coalition, who've lost the New South Wales seat for the first time in more than 70 years. The last quarter of a century, the regional electorate has been held by the Liberals. Opposition leader Angus Taylor admits the road ahead is difficult.
5: We're going to have to keep fighting.
3: Independent Michelle Millthorpe came second to One Nation, with the Liberals third and Nationals fourth.
1: Deputy Prime Minister Richard Marles has denied claims the government is assisting the so-called ISIS brides who returned to Australia. Three of the women who returned from a Syrian refugee camp have since been charged with crimes against humanity and terrorism offences. But claims have emerged one of the women who returned to Melbourne and wasn't arrested may be eligible for government financial assistance.
6: I mean, you're speculating about it. I'm making it really clear that they've not received any taxpayer support.
7: Will they, though?
6: They've not been repatriated. Well, they've not received any assistance from the government in terms of being repatriated back to Australia.
1: Tensions have escalated in the Middle East despite a standing ceasefire, Iran accusing the US of targeting civilian areas and violating maritime agreements. The US maintains its latest strikes on three Iranian-flagged tankers were necessary to enforce an active blockade in the Strait of Hormuz. President Donald Trump says he expects a response to a potential peace deal from Iranian leaders as early as tonight, but he's not ruling out direct action.
8: If there's no ceasefire, you're not going to have to know. You're just going to have to look at one big glow coming out of Iran. And they better sign their agreement fast.
1: The Department of Foreign Affairs and Trade has launched an emergency repatriation effort to bring home four Australians and one permanent resident stranded aboard a cruise ship at the centre of a deadly hantavirus outbreak that has already claimed three lives. DFAT officials are on their way to Tenerife in Spain's Canary Islands ahead of the ship's arrival, which is carrying about 150 passengers and crew. Several others on board have also reportedly been infected. Retailers are demanding further action to protect staff from escalating violence and abuse. A nationwide survey has found 71% of shoppers have witnessed abuse directed at retail or fast food workers. Now, 5AA Sport. In the AFL, wins for the Gold Coast Suns, Sydney Swans and GWS Giants. Shane McGuinness was at the MCG.
9: In front of 83,166 fans, the Cats put their top four credentials on show, defeating Collingwood 18-14-122 to 9-14-68. In the midfield, Nick Dacos' influence was curtailed by Ocean Mullen, while Bailey Smith was scintillating with 40 touches. Ollie Henry dominated up forward for the Cats with four goals, while Sean Manor kicked three, including a goal of the year contender. Collingwood with a lot of work to do ahead of a showdown with ladder leaders Sydney on Friday night. In last night's other match, the Gold Coast Suns made it 9 wins in a row in Darwin, defeating St Kilda by 29 points.
1: In the A-League playoffs, a 1-1 draw between Sydney FC and Newcastle Jets, and the same result between Auckland and Adelaide United. And in Super Netball, a win for the New South Wales Swifts over Sunshine Coast Lightning, 70 points to 56. Now checking 5AA traffic.
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7: Slowing through only along Green Hill Road near King William Road, it's down to 40 for outbound travellers around ongoing roadworks. The same too through Kent down at the Credible Terrace near Little Rundle Street and in Farringdon Park along Regency Road near Days Road. Works causing delays there as well, down to 40 for outbound travellers. Watch out for speed cameras at Springbank Road, Clapham and Winston Avenue, Cumberland Park. 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Adelaide's most accurate traffic on 5AA.
1: Now the forecast for Mother's Day. Cloudy with a top of 19. Tomorrow mostly sunny, up to 21 after an overnight low of 10. Tuesday becoming cloudy, 23, then a possible shower, 23 again for a top on Wednesday. Currently 11 degrees on 5AA, always Adelaide.
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0: Yes, good morning, everybody. It is Mother's Day. I played that song, The Spice Girls, because it is Mother's Day. If you are a mother, a grandmother, have a lovely day. Hope you're having a lovely day. Tell me what your plans are. I know Mother's Day isn't always a great day for everybody. People have lost their mothers and didn't have a great mother. So you're very welcome to share those stories with us. I know it's a mixed day for people, but we want the sad stories. We want the happy stories. My mum, she's in a nursing home. She doesn't walk, but the other week when I had I took her to a hospital appointment and she goes, oh, could we get some lunch? Could we get a burger? And I was like, Mum, I would absolutely love to get you a burger, but she's on this, what do they call it, moist and minced diet, because she doesn't swallow very well. I said, I'd love to get you a burger, but I can't. So, and you, those little things, you appreciate those little things like being able to have a burger and things like that. 8223 0000. Well, I'm by myself today. Sadly, we have a man down. Michael Keelan is unwell. So we're trying to find a replacement. If anybody's seen Milton or Milton Vidalis, if you're listening, can you call Charlie? So we'll still do gardening. We've got some great interviews planned. We might throw a little bit of news in there as well. But if anyone fancies themselves as a bit of a gardening guru, give us a call. We can pop you on the show, because we do have a fantastic prize to give away today, which we'll give away to callers. Doesn't have to be gardening. It can be anything at this point. A Steel HSA 26 shrub shears kit to give away. That is all thanks to Mowers Plus Salisbury. Now, Michael and I were looking at this yesterday. It is pretty good. It's valued around $250. So I'm going to tell you all about it. It's a little hedge trimmer. It's so handy. I could do with this as well, but obviously we can't win. So it's only little, but it's got your shrub battery, shrub shears. It's got the battery, obviously, your charger. It's got a shrub cutter, 20 centimetre bar length, including blade. And then a grass trimmer, a 12-centimetre cutting width. It's pretty cool. So all you have to do is ring 8223 0000. We'll put every caller into the running, and look, hopefully you can give it to your mum, or if you're a mum or a grandma, you can win it. And we could if you want to ring up and tell us what the good thing about being mums are, what the bad thing, etc. But we'll put every caller in the running for that. So please keep me busy. 8223 0000. Heard overnight the seat of, is it Farah, who was held by Susan Lee. David Farley run Farah. One Nation. He won the New South Wales seat last night. It is a New South Wales seat, isn't it? Interesting that One Nation is winning these seats. Look, I give every party a chance. So we'll see. We'll see. They could be a complete disaster and not make any change, but they could do some great changes. So I like I said, I give these parties a chance to do some good work. So hopefully One Nation will grab this opportunity and do some good for what their voters are looking for, because obviously there a lot of people are jaded with both parties. So there we go. Russia, there was a very scaled back Victory Day parade. And Vladimir Putin has declared Russia will always be victorious as he oversaw a scale-back Victory Day parade on Red Square. There is a ceasefire between them and Ukraine. I think a couple of weeks ceasefire. Anyway, these parades, they just seem so fake, don't they? I really wonder what his constituents really think. You sit there and think, oh, are they doing this because they're scared? Are they doing this because they really believe what in his rhetoric? Because I know I've spoken to people in the past that have got family, Ukraine people that have got family in Russia, and they were telling me that they truly believe that Russia are doing the right thing and that they believe everything he says, which causes a bit of conflict. 8223 0000. Hello, Peter. How are you?
1: Morning, Angie. A bit sad because I'm an only child and I lost my mother 19 years ago, and I'll be going to the cemetery today, but Mum and I did everything together. My father was away on business a lot, and basically, you know, she was my guardian angel, still looking over me in heaven, so hopefully. I do want to mention one other thing, and that is I loved your joke yesterday. One of the texters didn't like it. Have you got another one for today?
0: No, I think they did like... Oh, they just thought it was crap.
1: One had a go at you.
0: No, yeah, right. They just thought it was crap radio, but that's okay. anyway. I don't, but can you tell me, what's your mum's name?
1: She was Frieda Ditter from Ditter's Fruit and Nuts.
0: Yeah, and what was she, why was she such a good mum, and what are your memories of her?
1: She married at 35. Dad was 2 years younger. They met in the Adelaide Arcade where Ditter's had reopened a shop, and they courted for about a year and a half, married, had me, and she couldn't have any other children, and we did everything together. Right through till she died in 2007, and she would always put others before herself.
0: Mm.
1: She was extremely generous, not only to the family but to other people who were doing it tough. And when she died, I had to turn life support off at the Royal Adelaide Hospital, and I was surrounded by her late sister, who died subsequently, her late brother, and my cousin Andrew, who is still alive and living at Glenelg. Andrew. Yeah, it was a very tough day, and I can tell a joke. It's not really a joke. Andrew said to me when we went back to Auntie Bruce's place, Auntie Ruth was Bruce Ditter too. He said, John Howard, he was Prime Minister, lost another vote. And I wasn't really very happy with that because I just had to, you know, turn Mum's life support off. It was terrible.
0: Yeah. And that always sticks with you, but it's difficult because you've got to try and it is difficult because I saw my dad lying dead on the floor. So it's difficult not to let that image get out of your head. I try not to think of that. I try and think of other photos. I look at other photos of dad, and you try not to think of that last moment, but it's difficult.
1: Well, I've got a photo of Mum in my bedroom and one in the living room, and I'm about 50-50 because I haven't got a car at the moment. I've got to catch a bus to Glenelg and then a bus from Glenelg to

0: Centennial Park, which is on 5 Ash Drive, I think, up that way, Panorama, Pasadena, and I haven't really got flowers. And anyway, she's at the dinner family tree. She was cremated, and there's my grandma, my grandpa, her brother and sister, sister-in-law, brother-in-law, and her. There's about 9 family members there.
1: Do you wish you had brothers and sisters?
0: Definitely, yes. But then again, we had close family friends. There were 3 girls, and they fought like cats and dogs.
1: I don't want to reveal too much about my relationship with my siblings, but one was just terrible to me.
0: Yeah, well, I know this happened.
1: It was my bully, so, yeah. Yeah.
0: See, I get on well with everyone, Angie, but a lot of people don't like me. So.
1: No, but look, Peter, you always come across as very friendly and nice, and I think... I don't know. It is difficult. It's weird because I see it a lot more sort of nice, accommodating, sensitive people get taken advantage, and I don't understand that. It's very weird.
0: Yeah.
1: But I'm not stupid, and I'm sure you're not stupid either. So we know exactly what people are doing.
0: Yeah. Anyway, one final thing. On Thursday, Janet from Fullerton and Margaret from Cumberland Park are running the Coffee and Cake Morning Cafe Palazzo, 10 a.m. And guest of honour is one and only Caesar from North Adelaide.
1: Which Cafe Palazzo? Is that North Adelaide or is that...
0: It's diagonally opposite the Piccadilly Cinema in North Adelaide.
1: North Adelaide. Okay. And what time?
0: 10 to 12. And we're celebrating not only Mother's Day belatedly, but we're also celebrating Angelo, who is Gabriel's brother's mother's birthday.
1: Okay.
0: She may not be in attendance, but Gabriel's doing it tough at the moment too. So we've got problems. That's...
1: Yeah, one foot in front of the other, and you've always got to find something good in your life.
0: All right, thank you.
1: Thank you, Peter. Thank you very much. 8223 0000, and it is Sunny Sunday, so we're going to do Sunny Sunday calls throughout the whole Sunday. If we don't hear from Milton, and we'll put every caller in the running for the Mowers Plus Salisbury. It is the Steel HSA 26 shrub shears kit to give away, all thanks to Mowers Plus Salisbury, and they've been very kind in providing this present for Mother's Day.
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1: It is 22 minutes past 6, 8223 0000. From here until 10 o'clock, sadly, Michael Keelan is out. Man down, man down. So we're trying to find someone so we can get on with some gardening calls. If not, I'm sure Charlie and I can give you some advice on things that to keep your plants alive. Mark Analak, Bureau of Meteorology. Hello, how are you?
9: I'm well, thank you, Andrew. Good morning. Good morning, everybody.
1: How are we looking for today and the rest of the week?
9: Look, mostly stable, to be honest. We've got a big high-pressure system that's currently tracking sort of south of our state, and as it moves a little bit further east today, those winds will start to shift out of the southeast and easterly direction, meaning that for Adelaide itself, should be a mostly fine day. There might be fairly cloudy with those southeasterly winds pushing some clouds up from the waters to the south. Mostly cloudy, but there might be the odd shower pushing across the hills. Most of the shower activity I would expect to continue sort of those eastern side of the ranges. Mount Barker probably more likely to see showers today. So too Strathalbyn, Victor Harbour. But Adelaide itself shouldn't be too bad. Just a cloudy day, heading for 19 degrees and just a slight chance of a shower creeping across the hills. As we move through the next couple of days, that high pressure system continues to move eastwards. The winds start to shift a bit more east to northeasterly, and the temperatures do tend to rise over the next couple of days. Clouds clearing, showers clearing. So we're looking at mostly sunny tomorrow, 21 degrees, 23 degrees on Tuesday and Wednesday. But as those winds tend northerly midweek, we start to drag down some moisture from Northern Territory. So we could see some showers redeveloping mid to late this week, Angie. But we've had some bit of rainfall around early May, but just still hovering around average numbers for this time of the year. Of the order of 40 to 50 millimetres up in the hills. I think Euradler's had about 70 millimetres in the last 7 days. And that's pretty close to average for May so far, the first 10 days of May. So here's hoping that we see a little bit more rainfall.
1: Yeah, we do need a little bit. All right, anything else to report, Mark?
9: We have no warnings out and should remain that way for the next 24 hours.
1: All right, lovely. Are you doing anything special for Mother's Day once you finish work?
9: I'll probably head out there and we usually do pancake breakfast on a Sunday. Might just have to replicate a sort of a pancake dessert or something like that. I don't know. But I've left some gifts on the table for her. That little indoor plant. We said we wanted a little bit more greenery inside. So
1: nice.
9: Went and got some indoor plants for her.
1: Well, Michael's not here today, do you know what plants you bought?
9: To be honest, no, I don't. Sorry. I just found some and picked up three and walked out the shop with three.
1: All right. Well, maybe we can call Michael another time if you need some advice on how to look after those plants.
9: I was particularly looking for ones, low maintenance ones, because we're notorious for killing plants.
1: Yeah, the Zanzibar's pretty good. The African Zanzibar's quite low maintenance and good. That's always that's a nice one as well.
9: Okay.
1: All right, there you go. That's my gardening contribution. Thank you.
9: Cheers.
1: Mark. Bye. Thank you so much, Mark Analak, Bureau of Meteorology. David Bruce, hello. Welcome. How are you?
10: Oh, I'm okay. Thanks, Ange.
1: That's cool.
10: Are you okay too?
1: Yeah, I'm okay.
10: Hey, interesting times in Australian politics with a growing number of people obviously fed up with the major parties.
1: Yeah.
10: We saw it here in South Australia with One Nation blowing things up with a huge surge in support. And now One Nation has just taken the seat of Farah in a by-election yesterday. They romped it in with the One Nation candidate, David Daly, winning easily and breaking the coalition's 77-year-old stranglehold on the seat.
1: Now, 77 years.
10: Yeah, isn't that amazing?
1: That is amazing.
10: But Pauline Hanson, I mean, she is She's an interesting person. She's thrown down the gauntlet, warning the major political parties to watch out as she's out to win more seats. Casting our minds back to the One Nation result here, after that, she said things like, people have had a gutful, we want our country back, we want to have a voice. And I think she's right. You know, like more and more Australians are sick to death of some of our smug, mealy-mouthed politicians who don't give a second thought to lying or rorting the system, you know, just looking after themselves.
1: Yeah, and I hope, like I said, I always give everybody a chance. So hopefully One Nation can get stuff done and actually deliver what their constituents want.
10: I guess so, yeah. As for Pauline Hanson, look, she's a very simple person. She's not that articulate and doesn't pretend to be. But what you see is what you get. And I think more and more people are leaning towards being sympathetic to her, because she's had a rough ride as well, you know, since entering federal politics. You know, to begin with, I don't know whether you know this, but she actually stood as a Liberal in 1996, I think it was, and she founded the One Nation Party in 1997.
1: And then there was a bit of a disaster between her and David Oldfield, wasn't there?
10: Yeah. And she spent 11 weeks in jail for electoral fraud.
1: That's right.
10: Well, but that was overturned eventually.
1: Yes.
10: And then you've got the... She was ridiculed. Like, do you remember the please explain thing that happened on TV? Was that a current affair?
1: Yeah, something like that. Please explain. Yeah,
10: please explain. And in fact, even there was even a drag queen by the name of Pauline Pantsdown who recorded a derogatory song called "Please Explain," which clearly made fun of her. But who's having the last laugh?
1: Yeah, and look, the times I've interviewed her, David, she's very, very professional, very nice, very. So if she rung up today, I'd be more than happy to chat to her. She's respectful.
10: Yeah, yeah.
1: And she's, whatever side of politics you're on, she, as an interviewer, she's very good.
10: Yeah, well, yeah, well there's that. And, I mean, look, she is not all that articulate and she is fairly naive in some ways. But I think a lot of people think, well, at least what you see is what you get. She's honest, and I think that's why she is garnering so much support. Anyway, interesting times in politics, and let's see what happens in the Victorian state election in November.
1: Yes. Yeah, they're tipping that they might win a few seats there.
10: Oh, yeah.
1: All right, lovely. Thank you, David. Okay. We'll let you get to the news. Would love to chat to you, 8223 0000. Keep the calls coming. Here until 10 o'clock, the moment by myself, but we'll see what happens. We'll try and answer you. Charlie and I will try and Google your gardening questions. I know a little bit. Like Charlie said to me, haven't you learned anything? I said, I have. I've got a lawn, Charlie. I've got plants. My eggplants are going nutty at the moment. 8223 and actual eggplants. 8223 0000.
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10: Cloudy with a top of 19 for Mother's Day. With the 6:30 news, I'm David Bruce.
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10: One Nation leader Pauline Hanson has warned the major political parties to watch out as she's out to win more seats. Senator Hanson has seen her party pick up the regional seat of Farrer in a hard-fought by-election. One Nation candidate David Farley will represent the New South Wales electorate in Canberra. Addressing party faithful, Senator Hanson says she can no longer be taken for granted.
11: We're coming after those other seats. We're not going to be the forgotten people anymore. We are proud Australians. We want our country back. And that's what I named the party. One Nation.
10: Mr. Farley will join Barnaby Joyce as the second One Nation MP in the lower house of federal parliament. Venture capitalists and investors are angry with the changes expected in Tuesday's federal budget, which they argue will force investment in Australia offshore. Carolee Katsimbanis explains.
12: The Albanese government is expected to replace the 50% discount on capital gains tax with the pre-1999 inflation indexation model to be rolled out across all asset classes. The Fin Review says Treasurer Jim Chalmers is blaming scare campaigns and and social media for not making this more public in advance on the changes he wants to make to help younger generations buy property. But business, property and economy experts are warning of unintended consequences if all this goes ahead.
10: Police have issued a move-on direction to a woman accused of shouting anti-Semitic slurs at a children's netball game in Sydney. Parents at the Jewish Maccabee Netball Club say the mother was heard making a number of hateful remarks yesterday. Executive Council of Australian Jewry Chief Executive Alan Ripchin says the behaviour is sickening.
13: She didn't scutter off. She didn't speak under her breath. She seemed proud of what she did. Other parents then joined in support of this woman. It was a sickening incident, and it was so indicative of what's happening in broader society and the sort of things that we're hearing through the Royal Commission day after day.
10: Federal police say they're aware of a new digital spy network attempting to recruit informants and criminals across the country. The digital Iranian Link campaign targets individuals with promises of crypto payments for information about government and military personnel. Diaspora leaders say the move is a dangerous evolution of foreign interference. The Prime Minister is being warned to learn from the UK's local election results, where Keir Starmer's Labour Party has suffered massive losses. While Reform UK surged to record results in Britain, Pauline Hanson's One Nation has mirrored that populist rise with that historic win in the New South Wales seat of Farrer. Analysts say the results in both nations highlight a growing shift among working class voters. Now turning to 5AA Sport. Collingwood went down to Geelong by 54 points. The Pies were bolstered by the return of Scott Pendlebury, who's playing his 432nd game, which equals North Melbourne great Brent Harvey's VFL AFL games record. Sydney Swans coach Dean Cox has paid tribute. The Pies due to meet the Swans on Friday night, with Pendlebury expected to be rested next week ahead of the record-breaking 433rd game against the Eagles at the MCG.
14: What Scott's done over his whole career has been exceptional, you know, for not only the Collingwood Football Club, but for the AFL in general. And to see him play the way he's playing at, you know, his age and the games that he has played, he's an absolute superstar of our game and should be honoured as well as he possibly can.
10: Wins also for the Suns, the Swans, Ruse and the Giants. In the NRL, big wins for the Sea Eagles, the Rabbitohs and the Knights. The Swifts beat the Lightning in Super Netball. And it was a 1-1 draw in the EPL for Liverpool and Chelsea. Now, the latest forecast, cloudy with a top of 19 today. Tomorrow, mostly sunny, up to 21 after getting down to 10 overnight. Then Tuesday, becoming cloudy, 23. Currently, 11 degrees on 5AA, always Adelaide.
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1: It is 22 minutes to 7, 8223 0000. Sadly, Michael Keelan is on the sick list. We're trying to get some gardening happening, but whatever happens, I want to chat to you. It is Mother's Day. Hey, does anyone know? No, I'll do that. We'll do that at 7. We'll get people to ring up after. No, I'll hold that. Sorry about that, everyone. I'll hold that. Stay tuned. Every caller will go in the running for the Steel HSA 26 Shrub Shears Kit. That is thanks to Mowers Plus Salisbury. Pretty cool. It's worth around $250. I could absolutely do that in my home. You can just, it's good. It's got the little thing. You can just trim your plants that are sticking out, trim your hedges. It is perfect. It is Mother's Day, of course. I know it is always a mixed day with Mother's Day as well. Mark says, my mum was the nastiest, most interfering, mean woman ever. My poor dad. Ask a family or friend. Yeah, that's disappointing, isn't it? Shirley says, because I was saying about my mum, I don't think she's got dysphagia. I think it's just she's just getting old and doesn't swallow properly anymore. It is my Mother's Day. I absolutely love my children in their 30s. My mum is 93. Wow, that's amazing. Happy Mother's Day to you, Shelley. You know, I think, gosh, if you can get to 93, it's pretty amazing, isn't it? I mean, David Attenborough, that's my sunny Sunday for today. We'll do that in a little bit. But this is sunny Sundays. It's Mother's Day, but it's sunny Sunday. What we do on sunny Sunday, if you've seen anything around the traps, if you've seen a good movie, that's made you just think, oh, that's nice, whether it's good customer service or someone's done a good deed. I think in this time when things feel very uncertain and people are just gone weird and crime and war and all sorts, we've got to remember those things. So give us your sunny Sunday, 8223 0000. Hello, Neil. How are you?
24: Good. How are you?
1: Good, thank you. What's happening?
24: We're going to go out to Sterling, opening garden.
1: Oh, yes. Yeah, we'll talk to Di Mahawk on that one. We'll tell you all about the one at, is it Hilltop? That's the one, isn't it?
24: Yeah.
1: Yeah, that'd be nice. Yeah.
24: Nice day.
1: Yeah, beautiful day.
24: Oh, cool. Nice scenery up there.
1: Yeah, it is beautiful. So are you cooking breakfast for your mum or what are you doing?
24: Pancakes for breakfast.
1: Oh, who doesn't?
24: Cook up a storm.
1: Who doesn't love pancakes, hey?
24: Yeah, they're
1: And what do you like on your pancakes?
24: Maple syrup. She likes cream and strawberries on the pancakes.
1: Yeah, it has to have maple syrup. I'm known to drown my pancakes in maple syrup.
24: Cool.
1: Yeah.
24: That's good. And I saw a movie called
1: The Sheep Detectives with Hugh Jackman. Yes, I've heard it's really cute. Yeah, so you liked it. My friend saw it because I had a pass, but I couldn't go, so she went with her son. She said it was a cross between sort of, it was their Babe. It was sort of similar to
24: yeah.
1: Babe.
24: It was, yeah, similar.
1: Oh, good.
24: Old talk.
1: Yeah, yeah, it's pretty funny. Cute. Yeah. You know what's really cute? Have you ever seen, Charlie's told me it's been rated Hugh's highest rated film to date at the box office. Oh my goodness, that's really good.
24: Well, that's good.
1: Do you remember, have you ever seen episodes of Shaun the Sheep?
24: Yeah.
1: That is so, see, that is so cute. And you know it's obviously animated or whatever or clay, but they're so cute. I think people that do that kind of stuff are really clever with just giving it that human and vulnerable elements. But I'm glad you liked it. I went to see The Devil Wears Prada too. I really enjoyed that. That was excellent with Meryl Streep and Stanley Tucci and Emily Blunt, Anne Hathaway, 20 years later, so part two. I think they did an excellent job. I still haven't seen the Michael Jackson movie yet. That is on my list. I'm hearing it's very, very good. Good morning, Sue.
2: Good morning, Angie. How are you?
1: Good. Happy Fur Baby Day. Because you're not a mother, are you? No, you're a fur baby mother.
2: Yeah, no, bird no, mother. I don't have any. No. And Lynn's got four, but only one of them's here, and he's halfway across the Nullarbor at the moment and his work. So quiet day here today.
1: Okay. Are you cooking Lynn breakfast or?
2: Actually,
1: you
2: I'm
1: always
2: not,
1: do I, anyway.
2: I do a lot of cooking. In fact, as soon as I go inside, I'm trying my hand today at spanakopita, which I've never made before.
1: Oh, I love spanakopita.
2: So do I.
1: Oh, it's delish.
2: Yes.
1: So do you put feta in that, or is it just spinach?
2: No. I think it's just creamy sort of cheese and yeah.
1: And spinach. Oh, right. I love it, and it's so good for you. I don't feel bad eating that because the phyllo is quite good. It's quite low in fat, and you got all the iron from the spinach.
2: That's right. Because my sister bought over a big heap of spinach yesterday, so
1: yes.
2: She grows it but doesn't eat it, of course, as we all do stuff like that.
1: Oh, I do. I love. See, I add spinach to a lot of things because if you're cooking dinner, you're like, oh, I need to add some veg to that. Spinach is just so easy. I prefer it cooked.
2: Yes, I agree with you there. But you know, it's actually tasteless when you think about it, which is a good thing. I don't know why kids hate it so much. Well, actually, I didn't like it myself as a kid, but
1: you have to add stuff in, don't you? It's fine.
2: Absolutely.
1: Like if you put it in juices, you've got to add something a bit sweet and like a lemon, apple, all that. But it is very good for you. Yeah, I just use it as a filler for fibre. Yeah.
2: Yes, and it's very, very, as you say, look at Popeye, look what happened to him.
1: Exactly. He was strong as, wasn't he? And that is good because I've had iron issues over the years and spinach is the thing the doctors say that you have.
2: Yes.
1: I think kale's absolutely pretty good in iron as well. I mean, kale.
2: Oh, yuck.
1: I know, it's
2: right,
1: gross, but it's so good for you. But if you add it to juices and stuff, you don't taste it. Or kale chips fried in oil. I don't know if that sort of undoes all the good work of all that fibre and iron.
2: Actually, yes, it possibly does. So,
1: yeah.
2: Yeah, so we've got a quiet one today because Lynn's got four, but they're all over the place. And she's only got one living in Adelaide. And as I said, he's halfway across the Nullarbor. So. Just a quiet day here, so I might just spend it in the kitchen, which is my happy place. So.
1: Yeah, that sounds like a plan.
2: Alrighty.
1: All right. Thank you, Sue. Have a nice day.
2: Bye-bye.
1: Thank you. See you later. Peter, hello.
4: Good morning and happy Mother's Day to all those ladies out there, and I hope all your sons and daughters appreciate what they've done for you and vice versa.
1: So it's still,
4: yeah, have a great day.
1: It's still quite fresh for you. It's only a couple of years now, is it, Peter, since your mum passed?
4: Yeah, about three.
1: Yeah, okay.
4: Yeah. I'd arrange with Liz to phone you up at the cemetery today, but with Michael not being in, I've just held off and phoned up beforehand.
1: That's all right.
4: Because I love being out in the cemetery, and although it's a bit dreary out there, it will be a bit dreary out there, so you won't be able to appreciate all the colours because a lot of people go out there the previous day and put out flowers and different things. But I'll be out there for about half an hour with Mum and just reminisce. And Dad's with her as well, so, you know, it'll be a good hour spent out there. So you were talking about David Attenborough. Have you seen the ad? Oh, I guess it's the ad part where he received the letter from King Charles.
1: Yeah, I think so. Yeah, I did see bits of it, I think.
4: Well, it was passed on with five animals to get to him.
1: Oh, no, I didn't see that.
4: Okay, sorry.
1: No, you go.
4: Well, King Charles is right. It was written a letter, and then it was passed on to a kelpie, and then two other things, and like an eagle, and then dropped on to porcupine, which is an English hedgehog type thing, and passed on to David Attenborough. And it was so good to see, you know, it was really a good story yesterday when they were talking about it. And so he's definitely deserved the accolades that he's got, that's for sure.
1: All right, we'll try and find the audio, see if it's where, if we can sort of make it radio friendly. We'll play it.
4: I'm not sure there's really too much talk, and it's just visual.
1: All right, we'll have a look.
4: I'm not sure if it's on iTube yet or YouTube or whatever it's called.
1: Yeah,
4: but,
1: nice.
4: No, if you get a chance to see it, no, it's very, very good.
1: Yeah.
4: And Angie, you've been with Michael a lot of years. You should know more than just one plot part.
1: Peter, I've got about 14 different ones. Yeah, I know. But I was telling Mark from the Bureau of Meteorology that, because he wanted one that was low maintenance, the Zanzibar, and it's really not. Yeah, Zanzibar's low maintenance, only needs to be watered a couple of times a day, doesn't need a lot of light, and it's a really nice, striking looking plant. But I've got lots. I've got an African violet, which hasn't flowered since I've bought it, but that's another
4: story. Now, you're showing off. You're showing off.
1: I've got what's the spotty one? The begonia. I've got one of them. I've got some other one I don't know. You know, you look at I've got some figs, I think. I don't know the names of them all, but I've got about 14 and they're good.
4: Okay. When it rains, do you put them outside for a while?
1: No, sometimes I do, but because it's just such a hassle to take them off the planter thing, I generally fill up the bath and pop them in like that so the water goes through the bottom of them. And that I did it the other day and they look amazing now.
4: Okay. Well, you're very, very good. But what I will say to you is don't say the sponsor's name three times in a row. You might have a bit of a splutter.
1: What do you mean?
4: Steel shears.
1: Yeah, I know.
4: Yes, yeah.
1: I know.
4: And three times in a row, you could be in trouble, but you're doing very good
1: the
4: at the moment.
1: The Steel HSA 26 Shrub Shears Kit. Yes, I see what you're saying.
4: Sorry, I've got you stuffed up now.
1: No, I got it.
4: But you're doing it very good. And
1: thank you.
4: Just hang in there. Someone will phone up and help you out and just have a good morning. And to everyone out there.
1: Yeah, we hope Michael's feeling better as well.
4: Yeah, and I don't think I'll be going to Port Adelaide to the Pancake Kitchen, but I'll tell you what, it sounds nice.
1: Yeah, I know. Liz and I go there a bit. I think, doesn't Mitchell, who used to work at Channel 7, he owns it, so we go there regularly. I don't think he knows that we go, but I know he doesn't know that we go, but pretty good.
4: That's all right.
1: Yeah.
4: Well, you have a good breakfast and that's what it's all about.
1: Yeah,
4: everyone out there,
1: good.
4: I hope you have a good day.
1: Thank you, Peter.
4: Thank you very much and appreciate you taking the call.
1: Thank you very much. Yeah, the Pancake Kitchen, so Mitchell Sariowski from Channel 7, he's bought the chains and he's doing a great job and the prices are quite good. Sometimes Liz and I will go and get a pancake drizzled in maple syrup, blueberries. Oh, Charlie, I'm making us hungry, aren't I? Oh, we should have gone pancakes. We should get someone to come in and cook us pancakes. It's all about us, isn't it? No, it's Mother's Day. It is 10 minutes to 7. Salvi Tourette, hello. Farmers Market out there at Paraka. How are you?
3: Yeah, fantastic. And how are you today?
1: I'm well, thank you. It's all happening at Mother's Day there, isn't it?
3: Oh, certainly is. And happy Mother's Day to all your listeners. And especially my wife's listening at the moment, so give me the opportunity to say happy Mother's Day to her.
1: Happy Mother's Day. What's your wife's name again?
3: Julie.
1: Happy Mother's Day, Julie.
3: Thank you for that. Now, look, it is, they've come in early, which we expect, because on Mother's Day, they're all in early, then they take their mothers out for lunch and everything else, which is understandable. But look, three entrances. We're at Paraka, you got Merchant Crescent, Burma Road, or diagonal road into our off-street parking, which is ideal. Grab your trolley and walk straight in. Now, also, today, before I give you the specials, don't forget, keep your entry ticket because Josie is putting up $500. So when you see that number come up on Facebook during the week, grab it, come down here, and you can spend $500 in cash.
1: At Josie's place or anywhere?
3: Anywhere at the market.
1: Oh, that's, you'd get a lot for $500.
3: Compliments of Josie.
1: You get a lot for $500
3: at that place. It'll last you weeks out here.
1: Yeah, it would.
3: Now, strawberries, $3 for $5. 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Coconuts, $2 for $5. Corn, $1. You know, that's just a few of the specials. It is absolutely fantastic. And, of course, you come down here, go to Josie's Cafe, you have a coffee and one of the homemade products.
1: And what's Frank got flower-wise? I bet he's all stocked up with flowers.
3: You should see the amount of flowers he's got. It's just incredible. He's not here at the moment. He had to disappear because it's one of the busiest days of the year for him. But, oh, he's got flowers everywhere here. I don't even know what they are, to tell you the truth. But they look beautiful.

0: entrances, etc.
1: We're situated at the produce markets at Baraka. Three entrances, Burma Road, Diagonal Road into the off-street car parking, and Merchant Crescent. So come on down here. And as I said, people are just flocking in at the moment. And it's getting more and more, it's getting busier because, you know, people are struggling out there. They need to shop somewhere and save a few dollars.
0: So yeah.
1: Come on down here.
0: No, that's the way to do it.
1: Oh, it certainly is.
0: All right, lovely.
1: Certainly is, Angie.
0: Well, Salvi, you enjoy that day. So you're open until 1 o'clock?
1: Yes, right? Until 1 o'clock. And so come on down here.
0: What time is the raffle being drawn?
1: No, raffle will be drawn during the week.
0: Oh, okay. So you just come okay.
1: Yeah, and it'll be on our Facebook page.
0: Okay.
1: So keep an eye on it.
0: But you have to go there to be in the running, is that right?
1: Yes, you do.
0: All right, okay.
1: Yeah, you keep your entry ticket and, you go from there.
0: All right, lovely. All right, Salvi, thank you. Anything else to add?
1: Thank you very much. No, and as I said, come on down. It is chock-a-block. And our bric-a-brac section is full as usual. And fruit and veg everywhere. Nice and fresh.
0: Perfect.
1: Straight from the farm.
0: All right. Thank you, Salvi.
1: And thank you. And you have a great day.
0: You too, Salvi Tourette, SA Farmers Market out there at Paraka. You can win $500 today if you go. Obviously, it's a couple of bucks to get in, get your entry ticket. And you could win $500. That's pretty good.
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0: It is 3 minutes to 7822300. Sadly, Michael Keelan is on the sick list, trying to get to somebody to answer the gardening calls, but you can give me a buzz whatever you would like. Every caller will go in the running for the Mowers Plus Salisbury. It's the Steel HSA 26 Shrub Shears Kit to give away. So all callers will go in to that, we'll announce that just before 10 o'clock today. We'll get to some of your messages and

0: There are a couple of things I want to talk about after the news with David, but just thinking about, because I haven't spoken about this, those ISIS brides is what they're calling it, and I mean it was a bit of a debacle with at the airport, and I mean those handlers, it was not a good look at all. But how do we not know that these women are scared for their life? And we don't know. We don't know if they're complicit in this. We don't know if, because I just think it's very weird that all those men were waiting for them to whisk them away. How do we know these women haven't been a part of coercive control, exploitation, domestic and family violence? How do we know that they're not scared for their life? How do we know that they weren't threatened? I mean, that will all come out, but I just think that the heavies, as we'll call them, at the airport, it didn't feel right to me at all. Because I don't know about you, if you're coming back from a trip like that, I'd probably be lucky if I had a friend to pick me up. It was very weird. It was too staged. It was too controlled. I didn't like it. But you know, you could say, well, these women are adults, but you know, we saw what happened with the Iranian women's soccer team, didn't we? We saw that some of them wanted to stay, some of them didn't, and they were feared for their life when they got back to Iran. So why would this be any different with that religion, or whatever you want to call it, or ISIS followers? They don't have a very good opinion of women. And why would this be any different? I just worry that these, but it'll all come out. We'll find out. But I feel concerned for these women if all this is because they're scared for their life. I mean, someone sent a message in, that's no excuse, Angie. They chose to go adults. Yeah, it's different. But did they choose to go though? That's the thing, and that's what we've got to find out. But it feels all uncomfortable, doesn't it? And it feels like, yeah, there's no place in this world for ISIS, really, but anywhere. Anyway, let's go to the news with David. 8223 00 00. Would love to chat to you. Got a few things to chat about. We'll do a bit of gardening. Michael Keelan isn't here today, but we will get through. It is Mother's Day. Might chuck in a couple of Mother's Day songs. More than happy for you to send in your requests. 8223 00 00.
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2: Cloudy with a top of 19 today with the 7 o'clock news. I'm David Bruce.
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2: One Nation has won the Farrer by-election, shifting the New South Wales seat out of coalition hands for the first time in 77 years. Businessman David Farley will now represent the electorate in federal parliament until the next election in 2028. Independent Michelle Millthorpe came second, relegating the Liberal and Nationals to third and fourth place. Claiming victory, Mr. Farley says there was a mood for change.
4: We want to get the cost of living down. Yeah! And our first target, we're going to start there, is on this damn net zero program. Yeah! It's going to be pulled down, wrapped down and kicked out. Yeah! It's not what Australia wants and it's not what Australia needs.
2: Former Liberal member Susan Lee has released a statement congratulating Mr. Farley. She's urged the party to accept the result with humility and has warned the Liberals to change or die. Federal Treasurer Jim Chalmers says he'll steer down any scare campaign over proposed tax changes in Tuesday's budget. The government is expected to rein in property incentives such as the capital gains tax discount and negative gearing. The opposition maintains it won't support the changes, accusing Labor of starting a war across the kitchen table. The federal government has announced $2 billion of additional spending to fund critical infrastructure for housing projects. The spend is expected to support the construction of 65,000 new homes over 10 years. $500 million from the fund will be reserved for use in regional Australia. Three of the four so-called ISIS brides who returned to Australia from a Syrian refugee camp remain behind bars. The two Melbourne women face charges of crimes against humanity and slavery. The woman who returned to Sydney has been refused bail to face court again in July. Criminal lawyer Sam Macedona says bail applications for the two arrested in Melbourne will be heard on Monday.
5: I doubt very much that they'll be granted bail, given that their charges are a lot more serious than the charges the Sydney woman faced, and she didn't get bail. So I can't see why they would get bail in Melbourne.
2: Australia's National Science Agency is facing backlash over its decision to axe 350 roles while accepting an injection of taxpayer funds. The CSIRO claims the $387 million package is tied to new research priorities and cannot be used to save existing positions. Union leaders say the agency's strategy is a cover for deep cuts that will see vital expertise lost across the sector. Now, 5AA Sport. Geelong turns its attention to the grand final rematch against Brisbane after a thumping 54-point win over Collingwood at the MCG. Patrick Dangerfield will be back up against the Lions despite usually being managed off a five-day break. Coach Chris Scott says the 36-year-old is making an exception.
6: I'm emphatic because I spoke to him late in the game, and it's an indication of how little control I have over these things. He said he's playing, so he's playing.
2: Ben King has starred with four goals for the Gold Coast Suns as they beat St Kilda by 29 points in Darwin. West Coast have recalled three players for today's clash against the Demons. Harry Edwards makes his return alongside Harvey Johnson and former mid-season number one pick Jack Hutchinson. Coach Andrew McWalter says Hutchinson's versatility will be a big help.
7: We really, really rate Hutchie's ability to play multiple positions. He's tough, he's athletic, and he's an important player to our team, so it's great to have him back. We know we've got flexibility with Hutchie. We're not sure what his best position is yet.
2: The Adelaide Crows are in action as well today. They take on Richmond at the MCG. Port Adelaide star Zach Butters is still in contention to win the Brownlow medal this season. The power midfielder cleared of wrongdoing by the AFL match review officer over a fierce bump during Friday's loss to the Western Bulldogs. In other sport, Adelaide United has had a 1-1 draw with Auckland, and it was the same result of the game between Sydney FC and Newcastle Jets. And in Super Netball, a win for the New South Wales Swifts over the Sunshine Coast Lightning, 70 points to 56. Now checking 5AA traffic.
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8: Slow going through Port Adelaide at Grand Trunkway near New Haven Road. Speeds have dropped to 40 in both directions through there. In Unley at Greenhill Road near King William Road, down to 40 for outbound around works. And the same too through Bedford Park at Marion Road near Sturt Road. Slowing through there as well. Harris Scarf Mother's Day frenzy ends today. 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Adelaide's most accurate traffic on 5AA.
2: Now today's forecast, cloudy with a top of 19 degrees. Tomorrow, mostly sunny, up to 21 after an overnight low of 10. Tuesday, becoming cloudy, 23. And then a possible shower on Wednesday, 23 again. Currently, 11 degrees on 5AA, always Adelaide.
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0: maybe be a little bit overcast today, but there is overcast in the studio because sadly Michael Keelan is on the sick list. Michael, we wish you the best. We miss you already. So today we will do gardening. We'll still do some gardening interviews. We're trying to get some people to come on to answer your calls, but because we've got the, and every caller will go in the running today for the Steel HSA 26 Shrub Shears Kit. That is all thanks to Mowers Plus Salisbury. It's really handy. It's like a little portable hedger trimmer thing. So handy if you can't cut off certain branches, you just get it going. Very, very handy. So what we want to know, give us your gardening tips, because usually at this time we do Michael Keelan's flowering shrub of the week, but we haven't heard back from anyone. So if you've got a beautiful flowering shrub of the week, give us a call now, 8223 0000. Come on, tell us what your favourite one is and how you care for it, etc. And what is your gardening tip? What is one of those tips that's not that well known and you use it all the time? And share with us some of your gardening tips, 8223 0000. And of course it is Sunny Sunday as well, where we want to know from you what have you seen around the traps, what's just made you feel nice.
1: Just another sunny Sunday.
0: So you've got to even record it as well. So today we had a few comments about David Attenborough, and Charlie, my producer, thought that's a nice sunny Sunday. David Attenborough turning 100, what an achievement! And Peter rung up earlier, Peter from Para Hills, about I haven't seen it, but this is King Charles's letter to David Attenborough.
2: Dear David, my wife and I are delighted to learn that you will be celebrating your 100th birthday on May the 8th and wanted to send you our warmest congratulations on such a special occasion. It is amazing to think that you and I have known one another for more than 60 years. On behalf of the whole nation, I wish you a very happy 100th birthday.
0: Wow, yeah, that is amazing. Gosh, if you can get to 100, that's excellent. When I had to take Mum to hospital the other week, there was a man in the bed next to her. I heard him talking to the nurse or someone. He was 94. He did not look 94. I swore he was in his 80s. So well done. What's your key to... Some people just look so young for their age. It's amazing. I think keeping moving is the thing, isn't it? That you just got to keep your body moving. 8223 0000. And yes, I'm getting a couple of Mother's Day song requests. I will get them in. Mick, happy Mother's Day. Can I dedicate a song to my late little sister Kim and my mum? Stevie Wonder's Isn't She Lovely. Yes, I will stick that in somewhere. Mick, what else have we got? Because I'm getting a few text messages, but I want people to call 8223 0000. Amber from North Haven, I heard you bright and early on the overnight show today.
3: Yes, I'm wide awake.
0: Yeah, what time did you wake up?
3: I don't think I've slept much.
0: Oh, you haven't?
3: No. I'm just awake. But anyway, my beautiful daughter just rang me and wished me a happy Mother's Day. She's working today.
0: Mm-hmm.
3: And I'm very blessed. She's a good girl. She's 36, and she makes me very proud. She's working today, being Mother's Day. And but I just want to wish all the mums out there a happy Mother's Day that no longer have their mum. I sadly lost my mum 41 years ago. I was only 26.
0: Mm.
3: And but my beautiful daughter makes it up for me, and she's working. She's in hospitality,
0: mm-hmm.
3: so she'll have a busy day. But today's going to be a nice day, and I'm going to get out in the garden and just make it a nice day.
0: Yeah. Yes.
3: And so I wish all the mums out there that no longer have their mums, but you know, get out in the garden and just make it a nice day.
0: Yeah. Yeah, and it's not too, it's going to be a little bit overcast today, but it should be quite a pleasant day.
3: Well, it won't be hot. That's the main thing. It won't be hot. And just it's a good day to deadhead the pelargoniums and the carnations and, maybe do a bit of things there. And, of course, I always have my radio on 5AA and... and God bless Tony. He gives us
0: So what's your
3: weekend?
0: Amber, finish.
3: No, because of over the weekend we have Tony and Simon, and I think we had Pat last night. So I think we're very lucky.
0: So what's your favourite plant in your garden or outdoor, indoor plant? What's your favourite all-time plant, shrub, flower?
3: It has to be frangipani. I love my frangipanis. And actually, when I was walking last week, I saw one that I've never seen before. It was a red flat frangipani.
0: Oh, nice.
3: I've never. So I'm actually going to go, the moment I can walk, some days when it's not very good, I have to go on my gopher. And I'm going to knock on that lady's door and ask if I could have a cutting.
0: That's a good idea. Let me tell you about it's the red frangipani, or is it the Plumeria rubra? It's a deciduous shrub or small tree known for its fragrant flowers.
3: Wow, so you're onto it.
0: Oh, look, I just call me Michael Keelan. It's commonly known as the red frangipani or temple tree. This particular species is native to Mexico, Central America, parts of South America.
3: Where did you get onto that?
0: Oh, look, you know, I'm full of information, Amber.
3: I know, darling.
0: Try and be.
3: Oh, look, I think you're amazing. And I have, because I've travelled and I lived in Darwin for a long time, but it was only the other day on my gopher that I saw this red one, and I've never seen
0: one. Yeah, it's pretty
3: one.
0: Spectacular. I'm having a look at it now. It is very...
3: Oh.
0: Or they call it it can also be known as the Japanese lantern.
3: Oh. It's
0: stunning. Pretty stunning, isn't it?
3: Yes.
0: I'm sure she'll give you a cutting.
3: It's getting cooler. I'm not walking as well, so I guess I might go for it. I might just knock on that door.
0: Yeah.
3: Because people around Northampton are very lovely.
0: Is it quite a big tree she's got, the red one?
3: It's huge.
0: Oh, look, perfect.
3: It's huge.
0: Yeah, nice.
3: And so I would ask if I may get a cutting off it when she trims it. So,
0: yeah, I think that's a good idea.
3: Anyway.
0: All right. Well, Amber, you enjoy your day.
3: I will. And I'll be listening to you and everyone else. And, do we have...
0: Yes. Well, the crows. What are we? Let me. As I'm speaking to you, I'm just going to look up my email from my boss
3: to
0: find out.
3: We have to listen to it. But
0: tell you, this week. So today is Sunday. So we've got Rich. We're doing a bit of football this afternoon. 3OW, the game they've got then. From 2 o'clock today, Richmond versus Adelaide from the MCG.
3: And tonight?
0: No, there's no football tonight. It's Andrew tonight.
3: Oh,
0: yeah.
3: Yay. So
0: no late
3: Andrew.
0: Games. It finishes, the game will be over by about 6 o'clock. Okay. Everything will be done and dusted by then.
3: Oh, wonderful. I think you're wonderful, Angie. Yes, I know it's not easy what you do. I just love your work.
0: Oh, thank you, Amber. Happy Mother's Day to you. You have a nice day.
3: and to you, because you got your little fur baby.
0: Yes, I have got my little fur baby, Edna, who was tucked up on the heated blanket before I left. Is it bad that I bought my cat a heated blanket? I'm not made of money, but she keeps sitting on my lap on the heated blanket. I'm like, oh, because I used to have one on the bed, but that one broke, so I've bought her one of her own. I know. What the things we do for our pets, eh? 8223-0000. Is it a bit much that I've bought her a heated blanket? It was a good price, and they're very warm. I love the heated blankets. The just plug them in, throw them over your lap. Oh, heaven. Heaven for her.
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0: It is 22 minutes past 7, 8223-0000. Michael Keelan is on the sick list, sadly, but we'll do a little bit of gardening. We'll do some other things, but every caller goes in the running for the steel shrub shears kit, thanks to Mowers Plus Salisbury. It's worth about $250, so nothing to sneeze at. That's for sure. So we'll do a couple of things. We'll check in with the police in a little bit, but there was a cyclist crash at Greenacres just after 11 o'clock last night. Police were called to Foster's Road. The 22-year-old driver from Greenacres was not injured. The 61-year-old cyclist was taken to hospital with non-life-threatening injuries. Investigations are continuing, and anyone who witnessed the crash is asked to contact Crime Stoppers, crimestoppers.sa.com.au or 1-800-333-000. All right, now. It's all happening out there. I reckon they'll have a busy one today at the Farmers Market. That is out there at Waverley at the showgrounds. Christine Robertson, hello. How are you? Happy Mother's Day to you.
12: Good morning, darling. Same to you. How are you doing?
0: I'm good. Now, I was, before we talk the market, I don't know if you heard me say about buying my cat its own heated blanket. Now, I think you appreciate that because you started the very fantastic The Lost Pets of South Australia and you've done all these micro chipping. So you'd appreciate that I bought my cat a heated blanket.
12: Oh,
13: Oh, you know, look, I would never buy my dog a heated blanket. Ha, ha, ha. Both of them have one.
0: Oh, I just felt so bad because she, because the heated blanket was on my lap and all she wanted was my lap. And I'm like, oh, I can't, oh, I need, and I'm like, where's the one? I thought we had a spare one. So I got online and bought her one. It's coming today.
13: Oh,
0: it's pink. It's pink, Christine.
13: No, of course they need one. I think it's perfect.
0: They do. It's being a good mother because I am her mother. Now, speaking of mothers, that is all happening out there today. What have you got? Everyone's flat out.
13: Mother's Day is a mad day here. So we've got some flower stalls and literally last year they were sold out by about 10 o'clock. So they've bought triple the stock this year, which is awesome. And it's, you know, Proteas and Banksias and lots of natives and lots of pretty stuff as well. And we have a competition going. So for every time you buy something, you get a competition entry form to get to market harvest bag full of goodies. And then we're also doing our Tasting Australia event today, which is Harvest Thai Tea, which is sold out with 100 on the waiting list. Can you believe it?
0: Oh, tell me about that. I'm gonna look at the Tasting Australia website. But what's that? I mean, you just sold out, so we can't buy tickets, but tell us about that one.
13: Yeah, look, it's really cool. What we've got is an area sectioned off in the market where we've got tables set up for 50 people and they get lots of high tea, so a selection of sweet things and savoury things that are from the market or made from market produce, and they get weighted on, and it's very rustic. In fact, I'm just adding flowers to the top of the tiered trays at the moment.
0: Nice.
13: And it's just going to be really lovely. And we've got tables of 7, 3, and 2. And when we've looked at the list, it's really lovely. You can see the people that have been born sort of 1970 and below, right down to 1944, can you believe?
0: Wow.
13: And then there's the wave of the 1990s who are coming along with those people. So you can see the grandma, the mum, and the grandchildren. It's just so lovely to know. They're all going to come here and be spoiled.
0: Well, I've looked online and it says here, so the two-tier platters will showcase sweet and savoury tastings made entirely from stallholders' ingredients, including the famous Millie Philly by Poe, MasterChef jam base. Have you tried her Millie Philly? I have not.
13: Oh, you have to come down and try it. It's amazing.
0: I bet it is.
13: I tend to get a seat, leftovers. Not that there ever are any, but... no, she's made the recipe for us today and she's also going to come and say hello to everybody in the Harvest High Tea. So that will be really fun and she loves the market down here. She just thinks it's the bee's knees. And look, there's so much here. If you're having lunch, there's, you know, all the produce that you could buy fresh this morning, go home and do your roast or whatever. But if you've got last-minute presents to do, there's lots of our stalls that have got gift packs of biscuits and jams, and then there's our chocolates here in the middle. So it's so much happening and it really is a great place to start with a visit with mum.
0: Hey, what's this one? Is this different to you? Is this part of your thing, the Sunday morning stretch? Or is that part of the farmer's market?
13: Yeah, no, look, we're just really community-minded and we're constantly trying to do things that involve the community. So if you get down here, I think it's 7:45, with your yoga mat, we have these people that do this particular type of yoga, which is very traditional.
0: Yeah.
13: So you can stretch out and do all your stretches before you start the hard shopping at 8:30.
0: Oh,
13: and we'll see how it goes today, but it might end up being a monthly thing. And these guys are traditional yoga people, so none of this new wave fabulous stuff. So it's free. That's part of the whole tradition of yoga. It's free. And you can get along, and these are exceptional professionals in turning... terms of teaching you how to do it properly.
0: All right. Oh, that's good. So can you just remind us again what you can win today? I'm hearing the entries close at 11:30.
13: Yeah. So what you can do, every time you shop at a stall, they should hand you a entry form. Then you go and fill that in near the information stand, put it in our big basket of entry forms, and at 12 o'clock we'll draw two winners, and they're both hampers full of market produce. And usually the hampers are valued at $200+ each. They're amazing. They're full of fresh produce. And if you happen to be a vegan or vegetarian, we can adapt it to that as well, or you can give the stuff to your friends.
0: All right. And then you've got entertainment, all sorts happening there today?
13: Oh, my gosh. I think we've got four lots of entertainment today. And, of course, we have the Rotary Adelaide Sausage Sizzle. They raise money to help farmers and the relief from drought and now the ongoing issues with diesel, et cetera. So they're an extraordinary part of our community team, always raising money for the people that are very much the backbone of who we are.
0: Excellent. And what time do the gates open today?
13: 8:30 on the dot. The bell rings and we're open till 12:30. So it's 4 hours of absolute jam-packed. And it's going to be a beautiful day. Oh, and there's a jumpy castle here for the kids as well so they can enjoy themselves and face painting.
0: That sounds perfect. Well, Christine, thank you. And I know you're working, but you have a nice Mother's Day too.
13: Oh, thank you. I'm going to go home to my little fur babies, just like you.
0: Yeah.
13: And on their heated blanket.
0: Yeah, I know. Thank you, Christine.
13: Yeah, you have a great day, guys, and happy Mother's Day to all the mums out there and also the dads that are doing mum stuff as well.
0: For sure. Thank you, Christine Robertson, Adelaide Farmers Market out there at Wayville Showgrounds. It's always lovely. Gosh, I could get my hands on a piece of Poe's Millie Philly. I don't think I've had it. I did when she had Jam Face at the market. I think I did buy some stuff from her, but I don't think that I bought the Millie Philly. It's such a tedious dessert to make. Has anyone ever tried to make it? 8223 0000. It's Mother's Day. We're doing gardening. We're doing all sorts, but all callers will go in the running for the excellent prize, the shearer's kit. That is all thanks to Mowers Plus at Salisbury.
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15: Cloudy today with a top of 19 with the 7:30 news. I'm David Bruce.
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15: The One Nation Party has scored a thumping win over the Liberals in the New South Wales seat of Farrer, giving the party another seat in federal parliament. Michael Packey has the by-election washer.
17: Pauline Hanson has received a rock star welcome as she made her way through a euphoric crowd of One Nation volunteers wearing orange T-shirts emblazoned with the party logo. Senator Hanson was flanked by David Farley, who has secured One Nation's first lower house seat in federal parliament and joins Barnaby Joyce, who defected from the Nationals earlier this year.
18: And I looked up and I saw that we won the seat. I actually got a tear in my eye.
17: Mr Farley's dramatic win comes at the expense of the Coalition, who've lost the New South Wales seat for the first time in more than 70 years. The last quarter of a century, the regional electorate has been held by the Liberals. Opposition leader Angus Taylor admits the road ahead is difficult.
19: We're going to have to keep fighting.
17: Independent Michelle Millthorpe came second to One Nation, with the Liberals third and Nationals fourth.
15: Deputy Prime Minister Richard Marles has denied claims the government is assisting the so-called ISIS brides who've returned to Australia. Three of the women who returned from a Syrian refugee camp have since been charged with crimes against humanity as well as terrorism offences. But claims have emerged that one of the women who returned to Melbourne and wasn't arrested may be eligible for government financial assistance. Federal police say they're aware of a new digital spy network trying to recruit informants and criminals across the country. The Digital Iranian Link campaign targets individuals with promises of crypto payments for information about government and military personnel. Diaspora leaders say the move is a dangerous evolution of foreign interference. Tensions have escalated in the Middle East despite a standing ceasefire. Iran accusing the US of targeting civilian areas and violating maritime agreements. The US maintains its latest strikes on three Iranian-flagged tankers were necessary to enforce an active blockade in the Strait of Hormuz. President Donald Trump says he expects a response to a potential peace deal from Iranian leaders as early as tonight, but he's not ruling out direct action.
20: If there's no ceasefire, you're not going to have to know. You're just going to have to look at one big glow coming out of Iran. And they better sign their agreement fast.
15: Australian travellers are ditching Europe for domestic and Asian holidays as Middle East conflicts disrupt major flight routes through Dubai and Doha. Tour operators report demand for Kimberley and Northern Territory trips has surged 20%, with many people avoiding long-haul travel uncertainty. Now turning to 5AA Sport. Collingwood coach Craig McRae is keeping faith in his side to turn its season around. The Magpies are yet to beat any of the eight sides above them on the ladder. Their latest loss, a 54-point thumping by the Cats at the MCG last night. McRae says there's plenty of time to find form.
1: We played Brisbane and Geelong last year's grand finals, and we just haven't been up to that level yet. You know, we've got work to do on our game. Just parts of their game are just challenging us a bit more than some of the other teams in the competition, and we'll get to work on it. What is it, round nine? It's nice to find out this stuff now, isn't it? And we can get to work on it.
15: In other games, the Sydney Swans beat North Melbourne 105-97. The Giants knocked off Essendon by 14 points, and Gold Coast beat St Kilda 89-60. Today, Melbourne take on the Eagles at Marvel Stadium, and then the Crows play Richmond at the MCG. In the A-League playoffs, a 1-1 draw between Adelaide United and Auckland, and the same result with Sydney FC and Newcastle Jets. In Super Netball, a win for the New South Wales Swifts over Sunshine Coast Lightning, 70-56. Now, the latest forecast, cloudy, a top of 19 today. Tomorrow, mostly sunny, 21 atop after an overnight low of 10. Tuesday becoming cloudy, 23. And then a possible shower on Wednesday, 23 again. Currently, 12 degrees on 5AA, always Adelaide.
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0: It is 22 minutes to 8, 8223 0000. Michael Keelan is not here today, but we'll still do gardening. And I was asking you for your gardening tips. What's your gardening tip? What's your favourite flower? What's your favourite shrub? All callers today will go into the running to win the Steel HSA 26 Shrub Shears Kit. That is thanks to John, Marie and the whole team at Mowers Plus Salisbury for all of your garden power tool needs. And I've had a look at them online. They're about $250. They're pretty good. I think it's one of those things you should have in your shed for sure. But all callers will go in the running for that. Hopefully, we're hoping to reward it to a mum or grandma, or if you want to give it to your wife, let us know. 8223 0000. And it's sunny Sunday as well. What nice things have you seen around the world, around locally? Have you witnessed any good customer service or nice deeds that have made you smile. John texted in earlier, I really like Nordic mysteries and love Sandham murders and Summerdahl murders. Yeah, some of those Nordic ones are really nice, aren't they? It's just the scenery is absolutely beautiful, even though they're murder mysteries. Darren says, sorry, I'm getting a few text messages. I'm getting through to them slowly. Darren says, I helped an elderly gentleman grow some tomatoes. He'd been growing them for 30 years. I sowed his seeds and I said, try the yellow power feed pellets, then Sisal liquid 1 week, power feed liquid the next. He did that, had the best tomatoes ever. He had amazing stuff. Well, thank you very much, Darren. You know how to grow a tomato. Tina from Seaton, hello.
2: Hi, Angie. How are you?
0: Are you a mother?
2: I sure am. I'm a grandmother as well, happy, and a great grandmother.
0: Happy Mother's Day. Happy Grandmother's Day. Happy day.
2: Thanks, sweetheart. I wasn't going to call, but I thought I'd let you know. I do a lot of gardening. I put everything in pots. I've got all my hydrangeas in pots. I went out to Newman's and bought a heap of camellias. All my hydrangeas all shooting like spring. I don't know why. I don't know if it's because of the warmth we had earlier. But what I wanted to let you know, I've got tomatoes growing. It's the first year I've ever grown them. They're still growing. I've still got green tomatoes full of tomatoes still, and they haven't died. And when I planted them, I grew them under a grow light when they were seeds, and then I transferred them into pots. And before I potted them, I put a sardine, you know, the tin sardines you buy from the shop?
0: Yes.
2: I put a sardine at the bottom. And
0: one single sardine?
2: Yeah, under every plant. And I buy this stuff called root oids. It's from Dr. Green Thumbs. It gives all the fungi and that and feeds the roots and makes the plant a lot bigger. And I've put this under all my plants and they're still growing. And people I've spoken to said, how come you've still got tomatoes? I said, I don't know. They've still got tomatoes. I'm still picking them off and some I can't yet because they're still green.
0: Tina, did you hear about the sardine?
2: Oh, when I was Googled, I Google a lot. And this guy online said it somewhere in some other country. It's what he does, and now he gets lots of big tomatoes.
0: That's so interesting. I suppose because sardines and fish have got...
2: Because it's got fish in it.
0: Yeah, an omega-3 and...
2: I still get...
0: So interesting.
2: ...like the fish stuff as well. But, I reckon 6-7 foot tall.
0: And it doesn't smell like sardines, your garden?
2: No.
0: Wow.
2: Some of them I cut in half, depending, you know.
0: Yeah.
2: And I just put that underneath. But this root wood you can buy, that makes all your plants grow big and full of flowers.
0: Root wood.
2: And I feed that and a liquid. I put it, you can get it in the granules. Which
0: so it's called,
2: when you transplant them.
0: Tina, root wood.
2: Root woods, ROOTROIDS.
0: Rootroids. Okay. That sounds a bit rude.
2: it's the best thing ever.
0: Oh, Dr. Green Thumbs. Okay.
2: I dilute it in water. I put about 5 scoops in 9 litres of water, but I do it all by hand and then water it in once a month. In winter, I don't do it as often.
0: All right. So saying it's organic?
2: Yeah.
0: Okay.
2: Everything he sells is organic.
0: All right.
2: Everything.
0: Oh, that's good.
2: I've got a lot of my fertilisers from him and, as I said, every plant. And then what I do when I transplant pot into another pot, you only allow 1 inch around the side, not in a big pot. It can only be like a 1 or 2 gallon, you know. You can't go too big, otherwise you're going to feed the leaves and the roots and you won't get any flowers.
0: All right, Tina. That is a great tip. Thank you so much. You're in the running for the Mowers Plus Salisbury Prize. That's really, really good. I wonder if our next guest has heard of sardines in the garden. Di Maholt from Open Gardens SA. Hello, Di.
3: Yes, good morning to you. How are you?
0: Good. Have you ever heard of putting a sardine in the bottom of your pots?
5: No.
0: Yeah, apparently it works.
5: Not something I've ever tried.
0: Yes. Well, it couldn't do any harm, really, could it?
5: Well, no, probably not. I'd be a bit concerned about some sort of rat or something trying to burrow in to get at it.
0: Yes. Yeah, they'll eat anything, though, won't they?
5: Yes, they will, exactly.
0: So, Di, you've got one beautiful garden open this weekend. The Hilltop Open Garden was open yesterday. How did they go? Did they have some people through?
5: Oh, they had a massive turnout of people, somewhere between like 900-odd people, maybe more. It was huge.
0: That's great. That's excellent.
5: That's massive.
0: Yeah, that's really good. So
5: Normally we would, across a regular open garden weekend, you'd probably get, depending on the weather, of course, you can get anything from, 200 to, 500 or 600. If it's a really outstanding garden or it's had, really good publicity and people have heard about it. Of course, being Mother's Day weekend, and we've been promoting it as a Mother's Day weekend at Hilltop, even though Mother's Day is Sunday, not Saturday. I think that encouraged a lot of people to go. The garden owners have got a really good committee of people sort of helping them with their open garden, so they've done a lot of promotion. Well, an amazing turnout.
0: Well, tell us why we should go today. Tell us all about the garden again.
5: Okay. Well, it's an elegant garden. There's lots of deciduous trees scattered throughout the 9 acres of park-like garden. Of course, being autumn with the all the deciduous trees, they're a wonderful array of colours. So you have, autumn colours, you've got oranges and yellows and purples and reds and russets, all the typical kind of autumn foliage that you expect. Of course, autumn foliage just isn't on trees. It can be on large shrubs and other things in the garden as well. So it's a stunning garden. On Old Carey Gully Road in Stirling. So it's 9 to 11 Old Carey Gully Road. Garden is open from 10 a.m. to 4:30 p.m. Now, the owners have put a lot of work into this garden. They had a beautiful garden in Port Lincoln, which they lost in the bushfires in 2005. Mm. So they spent 3 years searching for a place to rebuild their lives. They eventually found Hilltop in Stirling. And it not only has it got mature street trees, but it's got a large lake and some fine stone walls. So that was where they moved to, and they've been, looking after the garden and enhancing it ever since. The garden also extends past an old cottage to the lake, and there's a stand of Kendallbark gums with an underplanting of native shrubs and grasses. So there's a native area in the garden as well as all the park-like areas with the trees. It's quite a stunning garden. There's going to be walks and talks at 11 and 2, so if people want to go on a walk around the garden with the owner, they'll get a guided tour. There's Devonshire teas, soup and crusty bread. There's a plant stall, which includes some pre-loved garden ornaments. So I can't guarantee how much of this is still available after the huge turnout yesterday, but I would imagine in terms of the refreshments, they probably had another bake-up last night. There's an art exhibition featuring some South Australian artists, and it's all themed on gardens and country life. There's a gift store with homemade preserves. There was gifts, flowers, pre-loved gardening books, and there's also a raffle and charity auctions. They're supporting breast cancer research, so they're raising funds for breast cancer research, which is obviously a wonderful cause. And, it's a fabulous garden, large garden, very popular. And a beautiful day to go for a drive into the hills. Of course, once you've been to Hilltop, it's still lovely to go and visit the Mount Lofty Botanic Garden.
0: I reckon that's going to be busy today. It's always busy, Di, isn't it?
5: It's always busy. And it's that their autumn colour season, if you like, is from the end of March to the end of May. So we're probably getting, we're at the beginning of May, really. So there's only a few more weeks for their sort of autumn fest, if you like. Entry to the Botanic Gardens is free. And again, because of all the fabulous deciduous trees and bushes they've got, it's, again, a kaleidoscope of your autumn colours, of your reds, your oranges and your yellows. The garden is open Monday to Friday, this is Mount Lofty Botanic Garden, from 8:30 till 4, and on weekends it's open from 8:30 till 4 again. Parking can be a little bit difficult because of the high numbers, And so the Botanic Gardens actually recommend, if possible, to visit during the week because you avoid the weekend rush. Of course, today is the day that a lot of people would want to be going to the garden. And the parking is free on Sundays, but the ticketed parking runs from Monday to Saturday. Some of the best areas to see the autumn colours are around the main lake, Duck Pond and the Woodland Garden. And the autumn colours are mostly concentrated towards the lower part of the garden, which is accessed from the lower car park. So it's a fabulous opportunity to go and check out the autumn colours in the hills. So visit Hilltop today, and that's it on Old Carey Gully Road in Stirling. And then perhaps head off to the Mount Lofty Botanic Gardens and check out the autumn colours there as well.
0: Is the Bruce Girdles bus there today, I wonder? Because generally, it's scheduled to be.
5: They are with their... I'm just having a look.
0: I'm just quickly looking on Bruce Girdles' website.
5: They park their bus at the garden on weekends and public holidays during the autumn season from 9 till 3. You'll find them at the lower car park accessed off Lampert Road, and they offer a selection of their signature hot and iced chocolates, plus award-winning coffee, savoury and sweet treats and ice cream. So they should be there.
0: Yes, they are. Well, this is, look, this is what they, oh, I know. They do really good hot chocolates. So this is what they've got today, Bruce Girdles. So you go and fill up on soup and Devonshire tea at Hilltop, and then you head over to the bus, the Bruce Girdles bus at the Mount Lofty Botanic Garden. So for $20, you get a small muffin, small hot chocolate or coffee, bag of chocolate almonds and a pansy to take home. That's very good.
5: That sounds pretty good to me.
0: I know. All right. Well, then you can walk it off. You'll be doing so much walking today. Exactly. You'll be fine. You can have it.
5: Yeah, you don't need to feel guilty about any kind of chocolate indulgences or anything else that you might be consuming, because if you're going to the Botanic Gardens, Hilltop's 9 acres to wander around, so there's a bit of exercise there. And, of course, Mount Lofty Botanic Gardens, there's some nice walks there. Some of them are steeper than others, but that'd sort of burn off what you've eaten.
0: Well, that sounds like a beautiful day, a dime a
5: hulk. And the weather is going to be quite good. I don't think it's going to be raining today.
0: No.
5: It might be a little bit cold up in the hills.
0: A little overcast.
5: Just rug up, wear sturdy shoes because you're going to be doing a lot of walking, and enjoy the fabulous autumn colours and the beautiful gardens, and have a wonderful Mother's Day.
0: Yeah, that sounds perfect. Thank you, Di.
5: No worries. We'll chat next week and hope Michael's feeling better.
0: Yeah, we do hope he's feeling better. Diane Mahulk, Open Gardens SA. And, of course, you can look at opengardenssa.org.au, and we'll talk about another garden that's coming up next month, Rob's Rescue and Replant. We'll talk to Di about that in the coming weeks.
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4: It is just me today. Michael Keelan is on the sick list, but please join me. We're getting lots of things to talk about. We've got the shearers, steel shearers kit to give away thanks to Mowers Plus Salisbury, asking for your gardening tips and all sorts. What are you doing today for Mother's Day? And I've got some other things I want your advice on as well. And just a reminder too, it is the McGill Sunrise Mother's Day Market. Thank you, Greg, for sending that in. It's on today. Bring Mum along for a delicious brekkie plate or zucchini fritter. How good are zucchini fritters? My goodness. And then buy her a one-of-a-kind handmade gift from their amazing stall holders. They've got raffles running. You can win Mum some fantastic prizes. And that is open from 9 o'clock to 2 p.m. at the Campbelltown Memorial Oval. There are lots of things to do on Mother's Day around Adelaide, which is good. And you don't have to spend a lot of money. We've got so many beautiful gardens and all sorts to see. Let's see. Senior Constable Jen Cullinan from Police Media. Hello, Jen. Happy Mother's Day to you. Have you got children or cats?
5: I do. A happy Mother's Day to you. I've got two little darlings at home who I'm sure are making baked goods as we speak.
4: I hope so.
5: And items from school that everybody loves to get.
4: What's their specialty in baked goods?
5: Oh, look, they're still under that supervision stage.
4: Okay.
5: So, yeah. Anzac biscuits are still quite high on the list at the moment.
4: Nice, beautiful.
5: So, I look forward to anything when I get back.
4: Lovely. A couple of things happened overnight. So two men were found on a roof in the city?
5: Yes, they were. This was just after 12:15 this morning. We attended at King William Road near Curry Street after reports of those two men were seen climbing the scaffolding onto the roof. So patrols were quickly on scene and the men came down from the roof quite quickly on seeing the police. And that 44-year-old and 18-year-old were searched, and we located a set of knuckle dusters, some small amount of cannabis and an axle grinder. So they've been reported for unlawfully on premises, going equipped and carry offensive weapon. They're going to find themselves in court at a later date.
4: Oh, okay. That was sort of all today. But then I think today they've got a couple of road closures, Jen, for the Mother's Day Classic, and there might be a few more people out on the road being Mother's Day. So we should be safe and follow all the road rules.
5: Yeah, take care. Make sure you just arrive in time. Allow extra time for those extra pedestrians that will be out and about today, especially around the city for the Mother's Day Classic.
4: All right, lovely. Thank you. Have a nice Mother's
5: you
4: Day
5: too,
4: and enjoy your Anzac biscuits. Senior Constable Jen Cullinan. Before we go to the news with David, Rosemary wants to chat about flowers. Hi, Rosemary.
6: Hello, Angie. Happy Mother's Day, dear. Everyone.
4: You too.
6: I love roses.
4: Yeah,
6: they're my very
4: nice.
6: Favourite. Always have. I was named Rosemary, so first of all, it's Rose to start off with. And also, about the sardines, I might have to put those on one of those on there because I like sardines to eat.
4: Yeah, that's interesting, the old sardine thing. I wonder if that works, or is it just the product that Tina was using? Rosemary, what's your favourite rose, favourite coloured rose? Do you like the roses that give off a beautiful...
6: I like pink.
4: Pink, yeah, me
6: I
4: too.
6: I like pink.
4: Yeah.
6: Yeah.
4: And they have to have an aroma.

0: aroma. See, I bought two and I didn't realize one doesn't have an aroma, but one does. But I would always buy them with an aroma now because it smells so good.
1: Oh, they smell beautiful.
0: Yeah, yeah, beautiful.
1: Oh, yes, for sure.
0: How many, do you have some roses in your garden?
1: Not here, more at my son's place because I'm in the retirement home, so it's pretty awkward to, in that case, but still I go to my son's place and he has lots of them there. So,
0: Rose,
1: and my husband, my late husband used to always have roses growing for me. So,
0: do you have a little, do you have your own outside door with a little outside bit?
1: Oh, yes, yes. Well, we have a garden in the, but they seem to, it's filled up at present.
0: Well, Michael Keelan would say you can grow a rose in a pot. Why don't you, your son
1: could
0: help
1: even do
0: you.
1: That.
0: Yeah, just pop it out
1: I've
0: on
1: got
0: your
1: a nice,
0: doorstep.
1: Back, thing that I put it under the back. I never, isn't it funny? I never thought of that.
0: You can absolutely do that. Buy two, put one on each side of your door. Beautiful.
1: I should buy one for today.
0: Yes.
1: And then I know when each.
0: Correct. And your son will help you pop it in a pot.
1: Every day you remember it.
0: Yeah, and if it needs to be repotted, you can get your son to help you out with that.
1: Okay, thank you. I hope you have a nice day, Angie.
0: Thank you, you too. Are you getting...
1: And Michael too. Where are you, Michael?
0: Oh, yeah, he's unwell, sadly.
1: Today.
0: I know. I think he's tucked up in bed. Hopefully he's feeling much better.
1: Yeah, that's right.
0: Yeah.
1: That's right.
0: All right, Rosemary.
1: One thing is Norwood's won yesterday.
0: Oh, that'll make him happy. That'll make him happy for sure. Rosemary, you have a lovely day. And when you buy that rose in a pot, keep us informed on how it goes. You need something with beautiful aroma. Roses are absolutely beautiful, aren't they? And what is the appropriate Mother's Day flower? I'll tell you about that after the break. Someone was telling me in her shop, ladies were having a discussion about what is appropriate and what isn't appropriate. We'll go to the news with David, taking more of your calls after the break. We'll go to the park of the month. It's Mother's Day. You can get out and about, visit some beautiful parks that we have and national parks around South Australia. But give me a call, 8223 0000.
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3: 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I'm David Bruce.
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3: One Nation leader, Pauline Hanson, has warned the major political parties to watch out as she's out to win more seats. Senator Hanson has seen her party pick up the regional seat of Farrer in a hard-fought by-election. One Nation candidate David Farley will represent the New South Wales electorate in Canberra. Addressing party faithful, Senator Hanson says she can no longer be taken for granted.
5: We're coming after those other seats.
3: Mr. Farley will join Barnaby Joyce as the second One Nation MP in the lower house of federal parliament. Our Prime Minister is being warned to learn from the UK's local election results, where Keir Starmer's Labour Party has suffered massive losses. While Reform UK surged to record results in Britain, Pauline Hanson's One Nation has mirrored that populist rise in New South Wales. Analysts say the results in both nations highlight a growing shift among working class voters. Changes expected in Tuesday's federal budget are sparking a fierce backlash, with investors warning money will flow offshore if capital gains tax changes go ahead. The Financial Review reports the Albanese government is considering replacing the 50% CGT discount with the pre-1999 indexation model across all asset classes. It's a move businesses fear could have disastrous unintended consequences. Federal police say they're aware of a new digital spy network attempting to recruit informants and criminals across the country. The digital Iranian Link campaign targets individuals with promises of crypto payments for information about government and military personnel. Diaspora leaders say the move is a dangerous evolution of foreign interference. Police have issued a move-on direction to a woman accused of making anti-Semitic slurs at a children's netball game. Parents at the Jewish Maccabi Netball Club in Sydney say the mother shouted, "F the Jews," and they should have been eradicated yesterday. Executive Council of Australian Jewry co-chief executive Alex Ripchin says the woman wasn't even ashamed about her conduct.
6: She didn't scutter off. She didn't speak under her breath. She seemed proud of what she did. Other parents then joined in support of this woman. It was a sickening incident, and it was so indicative of what's happening in broader society and the sort of things that we're hearing through the Royal Commission day after day.
3: The World Health Organization says the number of confirmed hantavirus cases linked to an outbreak on a cruise ship in the Atlantic has risen to 6. Another 2 probable cases are being investigated. As European correspondent Josh Bavis reports, officials in the Spanish-controlled Canary Islands are preparing for the arrival of the stricken ship.
7: On board the MV Hondius are more than 140 people from 23 countries, including 4 Australians. The plan to get everyone home is evolving. The leaders of the Canary Islands initially protested the arrival of the ship, so now it won't be docking, but rather anchoring off the coast. Those on board will be tested and monitored for symptoms before being taken to the airport and flown to Europe, including to a special medical centre in Madrid. Other nations like Australia have been invited to organise air transport for their citizens to be taken back home. The Department of Foreign Affairs and Trade has sent staff here to assist, but hasn't explained how it's planning to help. Officials around the world are tracing the movements of dozens of people who disembarked the ship when it docked in St Helena before the outbreak was reported.
3: Now turning to 5AA Sport. Collingwood went down to Geelong by 54 points. The Pies were bolstered by the return of Scott Pendlebury, who's playing his 432nd game, which equals North Melbourne great Brent Harvey's VFL AFL games record. Sydney's Swans coach Dean Cox has paid tribute. The Pies due to meet the Swans on Friday night, with Pendlebury expected to be rested next week ahead of the record-breaking 433rd game against the Eagles to be played at the MCG.
8: What Scott's done over his whole career has been exceptional, you know, for not only the Collingwood Football Club, but for the AFL in general. And to see him play the way he's playing at, you know, his age and the games that he has played, he's an absolute superstar of our game and should be honoured as well as he possibly can.
3: There were also wins for the Suns, the Swans, the Roos and Giants. Today, Melbourne take on the Eagles at Marvel Stadium, and then the Crows play Richmond at the MCG. Also in sport, the Swifts beat the Lightning in Super Netball, and it was a 1-1 draw in the EPL for Liverpool and Chelsea. Now checking 5AA traffic.
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9: Slowing through Edwardstown at South Road near Edward Street. Delays 2 in Paradise at Gorge Road near Jan Street. Down to 40 in both directions around ongoing roadworks. The same 2 through Unley at Greenhill Road near King William Road. Down to 40 for outbound travellers. Watch out for speed cameras at the North-South Motorway Dry Creek and McIntyre's Road through Salisbury East. 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Adelaide's most accurate traffic on 5AA.
3: Now, the 5AA forecast: cloudy today with a top of 19, mostly sunny tomorrow, up to 21 after getting down to 10 overnight, Tuesday becoming cloudy, 23. Currently 12 degrees on 5AA, always Adelaide.
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0: beautiful day.
1: Yes, good morning, everybody. It is 10 minutes past 8, 8223 0000. Sadly, Michael Keelan is on the sick list today. Hope, Michael, you're tucked up in bed, got your woolly socks on. Not a bad day today for Mother's Day. A little bit chilly, so if you are going somewhere, you might just need to bring your cardi or your scarf. We are still doing gardening, but I want to know, I'm going to flip it. I want to know your tips for gardening. 8223 0000. What's your favourite flower, favourite plant in your garden? We had Tina call in earlier. She puts a sardine at the bottom of her pots and she thinks it does wonders. Those weird tips. But anything that you do that you're proud of in your garden, 8223 0000. And also want to know, if you're driving along maybe to a Mother's Day brunch or breakfast, give Charlie a call. Come on and tell us where we can buy fresh flowers today, outside of the supermarkets, outside of the petrol stations. But do people still sell fresh flowers on the side of the road Mother's Day? 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And we've got the fantastic steel shrub shears kit, thanks to John and Maureen, the team at Mowers Plus Salisbury, for all of your garden power tool needs. It's a great little thing to have in your shed. It's worth about $250. Not too shabby, but we'll put all calls will go in the running to win the shears today. If you want to award it to your mother, to your wife, let us know. 8223 0000. Betsy from Grange. Happy Mother's Day, Betsy.
2: Thank you very much, Angie.
1: How are you?
2: You want to know something that nice happened to you?
1: Yes, well, for Sunny Sunday. Yes, tell me.
2: Frank Pangello came to see me for my birthday with flowers and chocolates.
1: Well, how did that happen? Do you know Frank, or is it a special birthday?
2: He comes here occasionally. He likes to go and sing down with the ladies when they're singing.
1: Oh, so you're in a village or a home?
2: Yeah, and violet is my favourite flower.
1: Oh, yeah, they're nice, aren't they?
2: And my favourite rose is blue moon.
1: Oh.
2: Colour.
1: Oh, yes. I'm going to look that up. Yeah, I'm going to look it up.
2: Frank gave me this flowering chrysanthemums. They're in a
1: lovely
2: pot. They're beautiful.
1: Oh, that's gorgeous. Now, with those, I'm going to try and give you some advice because you want to keep them alive. Do they have to? I think chrysanthemums have to go outside, don't they? Or you can, as long as they get light, I think you should be all right. No, I'm going to look that one up.
2: I'll give them to my son to put in his garden when I'll finish with them.
1: Yeah, that's beautiful. Yeah, yeah. Or even if it's in a pot with soil, you could just pop it out. If you've got a little door, you could just pop them outside. And even get him to put them in a bigger pot or something like that.
2: Yeah, oh, yes, that's a good idea. Mm. They are beautiful. He's a beautiful man.
1: What colour are the chrysanthemums?
2: They're a pinky colour.
1: Pink, nice. Yeah.
2: But they're lovely. And they're in my windowsill with some other flowers I've had given to me.
1: Oh, that's lovely. And was it a big birthday? And when was your birthday?
2: 97.
1: Oh, Betsy,
2: how's that for an achievement?
1: That's amazing. And I would have never thought, you still sound like you've got a young voice. I would have thought you maybe were in your 80s, if that.
2: I look as if I'm in my 80s.
1: So what's what's the key to you? What have you done in your life?
2: In the Adelaide Hills, that could be the key.
1: Yeah.
2: Plenty of fresh air, plenty of room to move.
1: Gardening. All that kind of thing?
2: No, I left that to my father.
1: Oh, did you? Oh.
2: No, the gardening, I'm not a particularly good gardener, but I do try.
1: Yeah.
2: I'm in the nursing home, but just outside my door is beautiful roses.
1: Yeah.
2: So blue moon is my favourite rose.
1: Yeah, I've looked them up. They're really nice. Do they have a fragrance? They do have a fragrance, the blue moon ones, don't they?
2: Yes, they're
1: colour. They're beautiful. Yeah, they look amazing. Well,
2: yeah, roses are lovely.
1: Yeah, they are.
2: I like violets myself. We've got them growing here.
1: Yeah, they're pretty too, aren't they?
2: Oh, I love them.
1: Yeah.
2: I love the smell.
1: So have you got children? Have you got, are you going anywhere for Mother's Day today?
2: No, I don't go anywhere. Too old?
1: You're not too old.
2: I'm quite happy to stay here.
1: Well, you have a lovely day, and I'm glad you had a nice 97th birthday. That's an achievement.
2: I'd like to wish all the mothers a happy Mother's Day.
1: All right. Well, Betsy, thank you very much. Happy birthday for the other day.
2: Thank you, dear. Thank you very much. Bye-bye, dear.
1: Thank you. And I'm glad you had a nice day. Nice, good, nice friend. Gave her Betsy some chrysanthemums. Beautiful. 8223 0000. Well, it is Mother's Day today, and we've got some excellent parks around South Australia. And the Park of the Month, every month, the National Parks and Wildlife Service, they put a focus on a month. So we are on the parks for the month. So for May, we're heading down south. We have Reese Bolden from National Parks and Wildlife Service, a ranger. Hello, Reese. Thank you so much for your time.
0: Yeah, good morning and happy Mother's Day to all your listeners.
1: Now, May is Southern Parks. Tell us what you're focusing on and what we should do for this month.
0: Yeah, so we've got a lot of parks on focus this month. I guess a couple of the really extraordinary ones are happening around the Hallett Cove Shido Park area, where we have one of our newly gazetted conservation parks called Gawi Manurla Field River. And we have two history hikes happening in there. So we have world-renowned geologist Pat James doing history hike in there, where he's going to talk about some of the geology and some of the rich copper mining that's happening down there.
1: So that's part of the history festival?
0: Yeah, it is. That's correct. Yeah, and then also part of the history festival is at Glenthorne National Park. We're having a history opening day, where we're opening up some of the heritage buildings and we've partnered with Flinders University with their archaeology lab to talk about some of the rich archaeology from the early days of the farming to the World War One history, as well as some of the CSIRO as well. So, yeah, those are some of our history ones.
1: So with these ones, Reese, the History Month events, do you have to book tickets? Is there a small fee for that?
0: So they're all free events, but we ask people to go to the Parks SA website through the Park of the Month, and then you can book in through there.
1: Yeah, so it just gives you an idea of how many people that going on the tour as well, and how many people can you take on a tour at once?
0: Well, generally we're going tours of about 20 people through at Glenthorne National Park for the open day, and you'll have to check your availability on the website because the history hikes at Field River have been quite popular, but there may still be spaces available.
1: All right. So what else is happening for May?
0: Yeah, so we've reached out to our community group, and the Friends of Hallett Cove and Friends of Merino are also running guided walks through those conservation parks, and they just want to showcase some of the great work that the Friends have been doing, as well as try and encourage more people to get involved in those parks.
1: All right, and then you've got one, what's this one, the Bird Identification Sensory Guided Walk on Wednesday the 20th of May. What's that one?
0: Yeah, that's correct. So down at Onkaparinga River Recreation Park, we have an education specialist in Phil Barron running a guided accessibility walk where anyone with accessibility challenges can come along and immerse themselves in the park and listen and feel some of the things in the park that, we really want to showcase.
1: All right. So anything else that we can do down south and the parks? Anything else to report, Reese?
0: Yeah, I guess the other one was that we have our world-renowned botanist and South Australian Anne Prescott is getting involved in Shepherd's Hill Recreation Park to do an explore and draw, as well as a guided walk in that beautiful park just off Ailes Road. That's another one. And I guess, just trying to get people out and about in our beautiful national park.
1: Yeah. So for all these events and the walks and the tours and the parks, what's your website on that, Reese?
0: Yeah, so it's parks.sa.gov.au. Or if you go into Google and you just write Park of the Month, you'll be able to find us at the top there.
1: All right, lovely. Yeah, lots of things to see, and just reminding people there's those couple of history SA, the festival month for History Month. Just a pop on online and you can book in for that. There's one on Tuesday from 9 to 12 and then one the following Sunday from 9 to 12. All right, Reece, thank you.
0: No, thank you very much for having me, and once again, happy Mother's Day to all your listeners.
1: Thank you. Reece Bolden, a ranger for the Parks SA, National Parks and Wildlife Service. I reckon the parks be pretty busy, but I think as well, doing those history festival events, it you learn so much, and something you wouldn't, because sometimes, I mean, I love walking. I don't like doing it by myself. I like to do it with people, but if you're by yourself, these are perfect because you learn things as well, and you're with other groups. So make sure you hop on, you know, either hop on to parkssa.gov.au, or I'm sure you could find them through the History Festival website as well. All right, it is 21 minutes past 8, 8223 0000. We'll get to your calls and all sorts. And I want to know, where have you seen on your travels this morning any fresh flowers for sale on the side of the road? Let us know.
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1: It is coming up to 25 minutes past 8, 8223 0000. Someone messaged in, thank you, homegrown chrysanthemums on Tapleys Hill Road. They've got $10 bunches, $15 a bunch, just up from the Lynx Hotel at Seton. Thank you. Yeah, that's very good. And there's nothing like homegrown ones. They just look absolutely beautiful, don't they? The nursery and garden industry of South Australia proudly supporting the SA nursery industry and its members. Steve Crampton, Semaphore Pets and Gardens. Hello, Steve. How are you?
13: And good morning, Angie, and how are you this morning? Running on your own today, huh?
1: I am. I've suddenly become a gardening guru, but kind of. But thank God you're here. What have you got happening for Mother's Day out at your store
13: we've
1: there?
13: We've got everything happening for Mother's Day. We have got a shop full of colour. Nadine has gone absolutely all out this year with amazing array of colour for Mum. Your cyclamens, I just heard you talking about chrysanthemums. I still have some left here. Free gift wrapping on all gifts and plants. I've got spathia, you name it, we've got it. And whatever, if it's not wrapped, we'll wrap it for you. So it's quite a very big display of colour here today for Mum.
1: So what is the go-to Mother's Day flower? Because someone was telling me the other day at her shop, some ladies were having a discussion about what is appropriate, and they thought there were certain flowers weren't appropriate for Mother's Day. I mean, I think anything, but what's the sort of traditional one or the most popular Mother's Day flower?
13: Well, the traditional one is your chrysanthemum, of course, which is always a good seller. But ours for the last few years has been the cyclamen, which are all locally grown, and they are just the colours they're bringing out nowadays is amazing. Like, I'm looking at some now, which is just your pearl whites. And then you've got these pink fusions, which is like your pink with the white underneath. Then I've got your blue dragon, which is almost like a violet. The colours are amazing. And they're really well priced. They're only $19. And they're a massive range of colour that will also flower for your mum for months ahead, so it'll go all the way through the winter months, and as I said, locally grown too, which is what we love.
1: Hey, I had a lady, Betsy, ring up. She's in a nursing home, and her son gave her Frank Pangello gave her chrysanthemums in a pot. How long can you survive chrysanthemums inside, or should they go outside straight away? So you get
13: really, I would put them, if she's got a window that she can look out, I would put them outside in that window, a nice bright spot. They won't like the indoors in a pot too much. Outside in a nice little window where she can sit there while she's laying in bed or having a cup of tea, being able to view it from the inside out.
1: But so if she wants them to last longer as a plant, she can pop them outside in another pot or something.
13: Perfect. Yeah, and this time of year, the sun's not too hot, so they can be in a sunny position as well. So they'll be more than happy with that.
1: So have you given Nadine the day off today? Do you have children?
13: We have two lovely children, yes. Yeah. And she's been spoiled this morning already.
1: Oh, gosh.
13: So we're here, open, ready to go already. No, unfortunately, she hasn't got the day off.
1: Oh.
13: We have this is a bit like Father's Day. I'm working Father's Day. She's working Mother's Day. But she got spoiled on Wednesday night. We took her out for dinner.
1: Lovely.
13: And I think we're going out this week for dinner as well.
1: Well, so, you could always go down the bakery and buy her a scone, Mother's Day scone.
13: I could do that too. Yeah. Yes, I could do that. Or a glass of bubbles at lunchtime, either
1: yes,
13: one.
1: Yes, for sure. All right, Steve, anything else to report about your shop and Mother's Day and what we should do?
13: Mother's Day, we're open all day today. As I mentioned, we're open right now, ready to serve and give the last-minute Mother's Day gifts and flowers. And happy Mother's Day to all the mothers out there, and also all the furry dog mothers as well. So all the mums that have got the furry babies, happy Mother's Day to you guys.
1: Or even the furry cats too.
13: The furry cats, yes, of course. I'm sorry, I shouldn't have let the two lines out of that one there.
1: No, you should not. How very dare you, Steve.
13: All right,
1: lovely. So you're open from 10 till...
13: No, open right now.
1: Oh,
13: the doors
1: good.
13: Are open.
1: Oh, beautiful. And what time are you closing, do you think, today?
13: Whenever no one wants to come in anymore. So usually around about 5 o'clock, I reckon, probably today.
1: And where are you located for people that don't know?
13: Beautiful. We're at 119A Semaphore Road. As you're going towards the beach on Semaphore Road, we're on the right-hand side. You'll see all the bright colours out front.
1: All right, lovely. Thank you, Steve. Give my best to Nadine for Mother's Day.
13: I will do, Angie. And all the best on going solo today.
1: Thank you so much. Yeah, I think we're doing okay. Steve Crampton, Semaphore Pets and Gardens, of course, down there at Semaphore, the nursery and garden industry of South Australia, proudly supporting the South Australian nursery and its members. So what is deemed a Mother's Day flower? Because my friend was telling me these ladies were having a very terse discussion about certain flowers that weren't for Mother's Day. I mean, I know there's the traditional chrysanthemums. This is the sort of bigger one, I think. But I think it's okay. I think any flower, or you just like, nah, I need to have roses for Mother's Day, or roses are more Valentine's Day. Or you're like, no, if it's chrysanthemums or it is nothing, let us know. 8223 0000. Don't forget, we've got a fantastic prize to give away. We want to reward that to somebody before the end of the show.
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14: Cloudy today with a top of 19. 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
14: Australia's newest Member of Federal Parliament says he'll advocate to scrap net zero and tackle the cost of living. One Nation candidate David Farley has won the Farrer by-election and will represent the New South Wales electorate in Canberra. He snatched the regional seat from the Coalition, with the Nationals or Liberals holding it for more than 70 years. Mr. Farley used his victory speech to say he's listened to people's concerns.
15: One Nation has reached the end of its beginning. We're going through the ceiling from here. We've got to focus on a couple of really big things that we can do immediately. We want to get the cost of living down. And our first target, we're going to start there, is on this damn net zero program.
14: The former member for Farrer, Susan Lee, has issued a statement congratulating Mr. Farley on his win, while opposition leader Angus Taylor says the Coalition needs to sit up and take notice of the message being sent loud and clear.
16: It's been a tough campaign. It has been a tough campaign. But the true Liberals are here and we're fighting. And I'm going to come back to this because we're going to have to keep fighting. We're going to have to keep fighting.
14: Federal Treasurer Jim Chalmers says he'll stare down any scare campaign over proposed tax changes in Tuesday's budget. The government is expected to rein in property incentives such as the capital gains tax discount and negative gearing. The opposition maintains it won't support the changes, accusing Labor of starting a war across the kitchen table. The federal government has announced $2 billion worth of additional spending to fund critical infrastructure for housing projects. The spend is expected to support the construction of 65,000 new homes over 10 years. $500 million from the fund will be reserved for use in regional Australia. Three of the four so-called ISIS brides who returned to Australia from Syria remain behind bars. The two Melbourne women face charges of crimes against humanity and slavery. The woman who returned to Sydney has been refused bail to face court again in July. Criminal lawyer Sam Macedoni says bail applications for the two arrested in Melbourne will be heard on Monday.
17: I doubt very much that they'll be granted bail, given that their charges are a lot more serious than the charges the Sydney woman faced, and she didn't get bail. So I can't see why they would get bail in Melbourne.
14: Two men have been arrested after allegedly climbing, scaffolding and getting onto the roof of a property on King William Street just after midnight. Senior Constable Jen Cullinan says they were persuaded to come down by police.
18: And that 44-year-old and 18-year-old were searched, and we located a set of knuckle dusters, some small amount of cannabis and an axle grinder. So they've been reported for unlawfully on premises, going equipped and carry offensive weapon. They're going to find themselves in court at a later date.
14: Now turning to 5AA Sport. Geelong has celebrated Tom Stewart's 200th game with a 54-point thumping of Collingwood at the MCG. Coach Chris Scott with a heartfelt post-match tribute to his vice-captain.
19: Yeah, you're not supposed to have favourites as a coach, but, you know, he's clearly one of mine. I don't follow all the things that are written, but I imagine it's been a pretty easy story to write. Just another reminder of how lucky we are to cross paths with players like that.
14: Scott has confirmed Patrick Dangerfield will play in next week's grand final rematch against Brisbane. The 36-year-old is often rested on the back of five-day breaks, but is making an exception for the Lions clash. West Coast have recalled three players for today's clash against the Demons. Harry Edwards makes his return alongside Harvey Johnson and former mid-season number one pick Jack Hutchinson. Coach Andrew McQuarter says Hutchinson's versatility will be a big help.
20: We really, really rate Hutchie's ability to play multiple positions. He's tough, he's athletic, and he's an important player to our team, so it's great to have him back. We know we've got flexibility with Hutchie. We're not sure what his best position is yet.
14: The Adelaide Crows are in action as well today. They take on Richmond at the MCG. Port Adelaide star Zach Butters is still in contention to win the Brownlow medal this season. The power midfielder cleared of wrongdoing by the AFL match review officer after a fierce bump during Friday's loss to the Western Bulldogs. In other sport, Adelaide United has had a 1-1 draw with Auckland, and it was the same result in the game between Sydney FC and Newcastle Jets. And in Super Netball, a win for the New South Wales Swifts over Sunshine Coast Lightning, 70 points to 56. Now let's have a look at the weekend traffic today.
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22: Slowing through Westlakes Shore at Westlakes Boulevard near Bartley Terrace. It's down to 40 in both directions through there to North Brighton along Brighton Road near Balmoral Avenue. It's also dropping to 40 in both directions around works. Only slowing too at Greenhill Road near King William Road, outbound down to 40. Watch out for speed cameras at Port Road West Hindmarsh and along the Phillip Highway through Elizabeth. Choose to fight MND this big freeze. 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Adelaide's most accurate traffic on 5AA.
14: The forecast, cloudy with a top of 19 for Mother's Day. Tomorrow, mostly sunny, 21 the top after an overnight low of 10. Tuesday, becoming cloudy, 23. And Wednesday, 23 again with a possible shower. Currently 14 degrees on 5AA, always Adelaide.
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1: It is 21 minutes to 9, 8223 0000. Give me a call. We have got the excellent prize, the Mowers Plus Salisbury, the Shears Kit. It's from Steel. It looks amazing. It's about $250. So we want to reward that before the end of the show. All you have to do is give me a call, 8223 0000. Talk about whatever you like and you will be in the running. Sadly, Michael Killen isn't here today, but we are talking gardening. We want to know your gardening tips. And a lady rung earlier, Tina rung earlier. She was talking about some products she uses in her garden, swears by it. Mario was asking the name of the fertilizer. It is called Rootroids, as in steroids, but Rootroids. So if you look that up, Mario, as she swears by it. So roids, R-O-O-I-D-S. And we're also asking people, about their tips, but flowers, your favourite Mother's Day flower. And if people are selling flowers on the side of the road, if you're driving past, well, don't text and drive or call and drive, but let us know where they are, where you can buy some nice flowers for Mum today. And I reckon our next guest would probably say roses are the top Mother's Day flower, or are they more of a Valentine's flower? Gavin Woods with this month. Gavin, what's your actual official title at the Rose Society of SA? You're the big kahuna, aren't you?
2: Morning, Angie. Yes, I'm president, for my sins, so yes.
1: Now, Gavin, would you say Mother's Day, roses are an appropriate Mother's Day flower?
2: Look, Angie, and happy Mother's Day to all the mums out there.
1: Thank you.
2: Roses are the world's most popular flower, so why wouldn't you give them on Mother's Day?
1: Yeah.
2: Absolutely. Fragrant blooms and big and bold and beautiful. Why not?
1: Is there a more popular colour for Mother's Day? Pinks, yellows, those lighter colours?
2: Yeah, probably. Angie, I guess people steer away from the reds. That's the Valentine's colour. But, most mums like pink, don't they?
1: Yeah. I've got two pink rose bushes in my garden and I absolutely love them. So tell me, so Michael was at the, and I didn't ask him about it. I think I forgot to ask him about it. Michael was at the Rose show the other week. He was judging the People's Choice Awards. How did he go and what did he judge and did you agree with him?
2: Well, Michael came in and Michael's our vice patron, as people probably know. He came in and presented trophies to the winners, which, he gave everyone a pep talk and handed out the trophies, so that was well received. But, yeah, the People's Choice, Michael participated in that, but so did several hundred other members of the public. And their choice this year was a fabulous Australian bred rose, bred in Victoria by the Newestegs of Wild Rose Nursery. So it's a salmon and buff floribunda, lots of flowers. And the distinguishing feature about this rose is that it's got a dark pink eye mark. So right in the centre of every petal, there's a dark pink dot, which... puts it into what we call the Persica hybrid class. But all you need to know is that it's an absolutely fabulous rose. It won the popular vote and it will be released by Wild Rose Nursery in 2027. And they've called it Shepherd's Delight, which I think is a great name, probably because it reflects the colour of the night sky.
1: So that's a brand new rose.
2: Brand new rose that's been on trial for 2 years in the National Rose Trial Garden, which is in the Adelaide Botanic Gardens. So it may well win further awards. Results of that judging will be announced at our awards ceremony in October, but it's won the popular vote for this year, so bound to be a great rose.
1: So at what point do you decide that this is worth breeding as such and selling?
2: Yeah, well, I guess most of the big breeders raise thousands of seedlings every year, and they cull them down themselves to a small handful. They then enter them in trials worldwide, so the Australian trials in Adelaide, because we're the best place in Australia to grow roses, of course.
1: Yes, we are.
2: And they're judged several times during the growing season over a two-year period by a number of rose experts. They're also judged for perfume separately. And those results are tallied, and the winners are announced every year after. It's a two-year trial for bush roses and a three-year trial for climbers. So we have a new trial every year, but we tally 2 years' results, and the winners are recognised at our awards ceremony as the best roses grown in that trial. So that then guarantees the public that those roses that are award winners are essentially disease-free and are great performers, flower lots, and, you know, need minimal maintenance.
1: So that's the Shepherd's Delight. It will be available to buy next year, so we'll look out for that one. Is there a rose, Gavin, that was so popular but for whatever reason you can't get any more? And are certain roses, they just have a breeding cycle and that's it, or can you bring them back?
2: Oh, no. Look, to answer your second question first, as long as there's a plant of a rose in existence, it can be propagated. A lot of roses lose favour, unfortunately, because they're outdone by, you know, a similar rose that's a better performer. But there's a strong group of people that like to maintain older roses. So, you know, as I said, if there's one plant of a rose in existence, it can be propagated. But whether it's available commercially is another matter. So, you know, once they're either bypassed by a better rose or sales drop off, the nurseries tend to stop propagating them. I forget what your other question was. Sorry.
1: Is there a popular rose that you just can't get anymore that people just keep asking for?
2: Well, no, there wouldn't be. If people keep asking for it, then propagators produce it.
1: Yeah.
2: For sale. So
1: we're chatting to Gavin Woods, president of Rose Society of South Australia. You can always ask Gavin a question if you like. 8223 0000. All right, we're 10 days into May. Gavin, what happens with our roses in May, and what should we be doing to make sure they look beautiful?
2: Well, Angie, the cooler weather means you can probably start reducing your water regime. You know, I probably only water once every couple of weeks at this time of the year. The needs of the plant is certainly less. They're starting to shut down, although you'll certainly get another flush of flowers from them, so don't ignore them altogether. There's been a lot of fungal disease around because of high humidity and, you know, we had a bout of heat a few weeks ago, so that brought on the fungal disease. So you can either still spray for that or simply remove affected leaves and put them in a plastic bag and put them in the bin.
1: So with that fungal thing, Gavin, so how do you recognise it? What, some of the leaves look a little bit off colour, or is it the branches? How do you know if you've got that?
2: Well, there are three main types of fungal disease. The most common in Adelaide or South Australia is black spot. So it's quite distinctive. You'll literally get a black spot on the leaf, or many black spots on the leaf. The leaf will then yellow and drop off. So ideally, you deal with it before the leaf drops off, because when the leaf hits the ground, it will release spores into the soil, which will sit dormant until the following season. So you really want to try and get rid of that. Once black spots appeared on the leaf will die. There's no curative spray for it. So what you're in fact spraying for is a preventative to protect new foliage. But yeah, there again, this time of the year, if you've only got a few roses, pull the leaves off is the best option.
1: Yeah. All right.
2: There are two other fungal diseases, just quickly. One is mildew. Mildew, which has really hit hard this year. There is a commonly talked about milk spray, so I think it's 50% skim milk diluted with water and spray it on, which, you know, I believe some people have reported working. I've never had much luck with it. But there again, the fungal, antifungal sprays will deal with the mildew.
1: And does it have to be skim milk? Is that because there's the sort of less fat content and the oil content?
2: Yeah, I believe it does have to be skim milk. And look, to be honest, I'm not sure the rationale for that. Maybe you don't want your plants to put on weight or something. I'm not sure. And look, we will see rust, which is a distinctive red sort of spot on the back of the leaves. That will creep in soon as well. So a good spray will deal with all of those, or, yeah, removing the leaves.
1: All right, beautiful. And you've got a meeting next week on Tuesday. Is anyone welcome to those meetings, or do you have to be a member of the Rose Society?
2: No, we absolutely welcome members. One of our very prominent members, Merv Trimper's our guest speaker.
1: Mm-hmm.
2: Merv's a bit cryptic with the topic. No one knows exactly what he's going to talk about. I hope Merv knows by now. But Merv's a fabulous speaker, and we'd encourage anyone to attend at 7 o'clock in the lecture room at the Adelaide Botanic Gardens Tuesday night.
1: Beautiful. And people can pop online, sarose.org.au, for everything, and your Facebook page. And I'm sure you've got all of the Rose Show roses up there as well, so people can take a look and look forward to the Shepherd's Delight, isn't it?
2: Yep. Everything's on our website, Angie.
1: Yeah, having a look at, so Grand Champion Bowl Delicious, that's a pink one. Oh, that looks absolutely beautiful. Oh, people are clever.
2: That was a miniature rose, Angie.
1: Yeah,
2: that was my exhibit, by the way.
1: Oh, was it?
2: And an Australian bred miniature. Quite an old rose, bred in the 1980s.
1: Oh, well, that is very pretty.
2: Little rose.
1: And are they okay in pots, those ones?
2: Yeah, minis are great in pots. So bigger the pot, the better, but, at least a 30-centimetre pot, but ideal for pots.
1: Yeah, beautiful. All right, Gavin, thank you so much. Appreciate that.
2: Thanks, Angie. Bye for now.
1: Thank you, Gavin Woods, president of the Rose Society. And, you know, I'm just on their website, and there's a picture of Gavin and Michael holding the trophy. Gosh, there's some beautiful roses. People are clever. Anyway, 8223 0000. Give me a call. I want to put some more callers into the running for the excellent steel shrub shears kit. That is thanks to John, Marie, and the whole team at Mowers Plus Sorcery. We're asking you for your gardening tips. We've had a few quite interesting ones. Gavin just mentioned for certain diseases, people use skim milk and water on their roses. Have you ever done that? 8223 0000.
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4: It is coming up to 5 minutes to nine, 8223 0000. I'm flying solo today. Hopefully Michael is feeling better. Needed a bit of a sleep in. Warm bed, that always makes you feel nice, doesn't it? 8223 0000. We want to put as many calls as we can in the running for the Mowers Plus Salisbury Prize. These are so handy. I would absolutely love to have a pair of these in my shed. The battery-operated steel HSA 26 Shrubs Shear Kit. Thanks to John Marie and the whole team at Mowers Plus Salisbury. We want to reward that before the end of the show. And also, in the next hour, we'll talk about a couple of gardening-related history festival things. Very interesting to find out about that. And I'm asking you your odd gardening tip that that you've used before and you swear by it. And also, don't forget, it is Sunny Sunday. Well, we ask you to tell us some nice things that happened during the week or things that you witnessed or things that you saw online that made you smile, because we need to smile more in all this weird world. Let's forget about the cost of living. Let's forget about all that depressing stuff and let's celebrate the nice, the fun things. Somewhere in life, someone has sent a message through, thank you. Fresh flowers for Mother's Day are being sold on Daly Road and McIntyre Road. Not sure of the suburb, if you can just let me know what suburb that is. Daly Road and McIntyre Road. Elizabeth from Murray Bridge. Hello, how are you?
5: Yeah, good morning, Angie. How are you?
4: Good, thank you. Are you a happy Mother's Day? Are you a mother?
5: Yeah, weather? Having a happy Mother's Day. Very quiet day, but having a good day.
4: Lovely.
5: My tip is I'm a geranium grower. And no one's mentioned anything about the geraniums,
4: no,
5: but you can always pick a bunch of geraniums, put it with a bit of fern, and you can make a nice little posy, and it doesn't cost you the earth.
4: No.
5: And I feed them with all-purpose, the granule pebbles that you get from Bunnings, and they just thrive on it.
4: So do you know what brand that is?
5: I think it's Bunnings' own brand. It's called All Purpose.
4: It could be, be Brunnings maybe, but All Purpose.
5: Yeah, Brunnings. Oh. I think that's the one.
4: Okay.
5: And I throw it on before we get a bit of rain's coming, and look, they're just a picture of health. And so, I must tell you this little funny story. A little old lady walks past nearly every day with a dog, and I was trimming up the geraniums, and she said, "Oh, you're having a busy day, love." And I said, "Yeah, I am." And I said, "Oh, would you like some cuttings?" And she said, "I've got a confession to make." She said, "I've got every flower that you've got in your garden in my garden." She said, "I've nicked them."
4: Oh, my God, I love it.
5: And she was a little lady that you'd think would go to church every Sunday. And she said, and they're growing beautiful. She said, they're just like yours. And they are easy to grow, and they're so expensive in the shops.
4: I wonder how many years she'd been doing that. How long have you been living there?
5: I've been living there for a while. And, she said, "I've got a confession." She said, "I've got every flower, and I've got red, orange, white, pretty pinks. I've got everything, and dark maroon. It's just beautiful."
4: Yeah, we've got some in our garden out the front. We've got some red ones.
5: Yes.
4: Michael gave me a cutting of some white ones, so I've got some white ones in a pot, but I want to get some pink ones. But they are quite easy to
5: grow. And they don't take a lot of water.
4: But they look much nicer if you give them water, don't they? They just look a little bit brighter.
5: Yeah, but just poke anything in the ground, it'll grow, and if you talk to it, and it's

0: it's amazing how things can grow from a cutting.
1: Yeah, yeah, I've done that a few times, and I'm doing quite well in the cutting area.
0: Yeah, and I just give them a real good haircut with my snippers, and away they go, and they grow really great.
1: Oh, beautiful. Oh, that's funny as well. All right, Elizabeth.
0: Yeah. Thank you.
1: Thank you. Have a lovely
0: Bye-bye.
1: Day. You're in the running for the prize. Laurel, we might just go to the news with David. If you're okay to hold, we will take you after the break, because I want to hear your Mother's Day story and your flowers for Mother's Day as well. Jen says, hi, good morning. Jen, I lost my mum 17 years ago. I miss her chats. Thank you. And Jen has said, on Main North Road, Salisbury Plain, at the Engels old site, there's a huge stall up at Evanston. This is for flowers. One Main North Road. I used to buy my mum a hyacinth bulb set, as she only had a small garden. She enjoyed watching them grow and enjoy their bloom, along with a lovely bunch of mixed colour chrysanthemums. Thank you very much, Jen. Keep the calls coming. 8223 0000.
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3: Cloudy today with a top of 19 degrees with the 9 o'clock news. I'm David Bruce.
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3: Pauline Hanson's One Nation Party has triggered an earthquake across the political landscape by winning the by-election in the federal seat of Farrer in New South Wales. The Liberals have been delivered a crushing blow, losing the seat held by the Coalition for 77 years. One Nation's David Farley will now represent the New South Wales seat in Canberra. Pauline Hanson has told Sky News the stunning victory is much more than just a win for her and her party.
5: What I'm looking at is a win for Australia. So we now are taking it on with the major political parties have been so arrogant for too long, disregarding, disrespecting, taking the voters out there for granted. And not only that, they've run this country into the ground. I want my country back.
3: Opposition leader Angus Taylor claims the Albanese government is looking for a war around the kitchen table. Treasurer Jim Chalmers will hand down his fifth budget on Tuesday, where he's expected to rein in property tax breaks. The Coalition has vowed not to support the proposed changes to capital gains tax and negative gearing. Mr. Taylor argues the government wants everyone to pay for its financial mismanagement.
6: I can't work out whether they're just incompetent or they're liars as well. Either way, what's clear is they're not doing what they said they were going to do. They're starting an intergenerational war. They want a war around the kitchen table.
3: Australian travellers are ditching Europe for domestic and Asian holidays as Middle East conflict disrupts major flight routes through Dubai and Doha. Tour operators report demand for Kimberley and Northern Territory trips has surged 20%, with many people avoiding long-haul travel uncertainty. Federal police say they're aware of a new digital spy network attempting to recruit informants and criminals across the country. The digital Iranian Link campaign targets individuals with promises of crypto payments for information about government and military personnel. Diaspora leaders say the move is a dangerous evolution of foreign interference. Health officials in the Canary Islands are finalising plans to evacuate nearly 150 people from a cruise ship carrying a deadly respiratory virus. The hantavirus outbreak has claimed three lives and left several other passengers in intensive care. As the government prepares repatriation efforts, it's been confirmed none of the Australians on board are showing any signs of symptoms. Speaking with Today, public health physician Craig Dalton maintains the risk of another global outbreak like COVID remains very low.
7: But the good thing about this virus, it doesn't mutate very much. There's only been one real mutation in the last 30 years that led to it being a bit more transmissible. So it's very different to influenza or COVID.
3: Authorities in Indonesia have found a group of missing Singaporean hikers near Mount Dukono, one of the country's most active volcanoes. The group was discovered just 30 metres from the erupting crater's edge, inside a strict exclusion zone often ignored by tourists. Now turning to 5AA Sport. Collingwood coach Craig McRae is keeping faith in his side to turn its season around. The Magpies are yet to beat any of the eight sides above them on the ladder. Their latest loss, a 54-point thumping by the Cats at the MCG last night. McRae says there's plenty of time to find form.
8: We played Brisbane and Geelong last year's grand finals, and we just haven't been up to that level yet. You know, we've got work to do on our game. Just parts of their game are just challenging us a bit more than some of the other teams in the competition, and we'll get to work on it. What is it, round 9? It's nice to find out this stuff now, isn't it? And we can get to work on it.
3: In other games, the Sydney Swans beat North Melbourne 105 points to 97. The Giants knocked off Essendon by 14 points, and Gold Coast beat St Kilda 89 to 60. Today, Melbourne take on the Eagles at Marvel Stadium, and then the Crows play Richmond at the MCG. In the A-League playoffs, a 1-1 draw between Adelaide United and Auckland, and the same result with Sydney FC and Newcastle Jets. At the NBA playoffs, the Cavaliers beat the Pistons 116 to 109 and now trail their series 2-1. And Manchester City has scored 3 second-half goals to beat Brentford 3-0 in the EPL. 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
9: Expect delays through Westlakes Shore along Westlakes Boulevard near Bartley Terrace. Speeds have dropped to 40 in both directions through there around ongoing roadworks. To Unley, delays as well along Greenhill Road near King William Road. Down to 40 for outbound through there with works causing the issues. And works too in Woodville West at Findon Road near Port Road, inbound down to 40. 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Adelaide's most accurate traffic on 5AA.
3: Now, the weather outlook today, cloudy with a top of 19. Tomorrow, mostly sunny, up to 21, after getting down to 10 overnight. Then Tuesday, becoming cloudy and a little warmer, 23. Currently 15 degrees on 5AA, always Adelaide.
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1: Yes, it isn't too bad today. A little bit overcast, top of 19. If you're out and about for Mother's Day, you might just have to bring a jumper or cardigan. Might get a little bit of a chill in the air. Happy Mother's Day to all the mums out there. Michael Keelan isn't here today. Hopefully he's tucked up in bed, feeling a little bit better than he did earlier. But we're still talking gardening. Shortly we'll talk a couple of history festival, garden-related things that you can go to. But we're asking you your gardening tips, your odd gardening tips, or your favourite flower for Mother's Day, because we want to put as many calls as we can in for the running for that fantastic Mowers Plus Salisbury Prize, the steel shrub shears kit. Someone sent a message through. Hello. Oh, it's David. Hi, David. My tip is I plant sugar snap peas and broad beans next to broccoli, sprouts, cabbage and the white flowers on the peas, and broad beans keeps the cabbage butterflies away. The last 2 years I've had no problems at all with caterpillars and no sprays at all. That's interesting. So you plant the sugar snap peas and broad beans next to broccoli, sprouts, cabbage and the white flowers on the peas keep the nasties away. Good advice there. Thank you very much for that, David. And we're asking people, if people are out and about this morning, don't text or ring while you're driving, but want to know where the fresh flowers are being sold on the sides of the road. So get those last minute flowers for mum as well. Before we go to our next guest, Laura from Otterway has got a Mother's Day story. Hello, Laura. Happy Mother's Day.
2: Thank you. Happy Mother's Day to you too, Angie.
1: Thank you.
2: Yes, chrysanthemums. My mum, we're Italian, and my mum always said chrysanthemums, oh, they're for the dead, for the cemetery. Oh. I'm going, oh. Okay. So every year my sister and I both get a cyclamen each every year. There's an awful lot of cyclamens growing at Winfield Dump, I'd say, because every time they die at the end of their flowering, I just thought, oh, yeah, okay, they're dead. Throw them in the bin. So they've ended up at Winfield Dump, but, yeah. It's only in the last few years that I realised or been told, no, they keep coming back up each year.
1: Oh.
2: So,
1: yeah, so the Winkfield dump will be looking pretty. But in your defence, Laura, I haven't had much luck with cyclamens at all. I've done everything that Milton has told to do in between it all and Michael has told, but they've died for me and have never come back. I've tried to make them come back. So in your defence, I don't think it's an unusual thing that you've completely thrown them away.
2: I don't feel so bad now.
1: No, don't feel bad, because I've killed about three or four of them, I think.
2: Oh, is that all?
1: Yeah.
2: I've thrown more than that away.
1: Yeah.
2: My mum's been gone for 12 years nearly, and I've got to go to the cemetery now. Do I stop and buy cyclamens at chrysanthemums for her, or do I look for something else this morning?
1: Yeah, I don't know.
2: Did say for the dead of the cemetery, isn't it? So
1: are they though, the chrysanthemums? I'm not sure if they are.
2: To say to me in Italy, that's what it was. You know, oh no, they're for the cemetery for the dead.
1: Oh,
2: okay. I think I might have bought her a bunch once, and that's what I got. I went, oh. Okay, that's not happening again.
1: Oh, well, I wonder what's in season. Just go to the flower shop and see what's around. You might see something that's nice.
2: Yeah, exactly.
1: Well, I'm glad the Wingfield dump are probably full of cyclamens, looking lovely.
2: I know it doesn't always smell nice, though. But
1: no, it doesn't. Thank you for that, Laura.
2: All right, have a lovely day.
1: You too. Thank you. Yeah, the cyclamens. See, I love flowers, but I don't have any luck with cyclamens. No luck with hydrangeas. I don't know what I'm doing with the cyclamens. Honestly, I don't know why they die, and that's it for me. And I've tried to bring them back, but I don't know. Have you got a tip on keeping cyclamens alive? And do they die off altogether, and you have to cut them right back to nothing? 8223 0000. Let us know. Well, it is the SA History Festival this month. Lots of fantastic things to see and do around Adelaide for this. And you can head to the Festival History website. But there's a couple of gardening-related ones. This one is called Botanical Connections and is presented by Friends of the Botanic Gardens of Adelaide. I'm going to find out exactly what it is. Anthea Maggery, Or McGarry. Sorry, Anthea. And I don't know if I've got your name correct from the Botanical Connections. Hello. McGarry. McGarry.
2: McGarry.
1: McGarry. There we go.
2: As in metal.
1: Easy. That's easy. So tell us about Botanical Connections.
2: Well, every year the guides in Adelaide Botanic Gardens provide a special walk for History Month. So we're doing walks from Tuesday to Saturday at 2 o'clock, starting from the Visitor Information Centre. And I guess this year's theme for History Week is connections. So, I mean, we've obviously added botanical connections to that. And when we think of that, so many connections that we can elicit from our garden. It's just such a wealth of information and knowledge. And I guess what we've sort of chosen to look at is that the relationships that have shaped and continue to shape the identity of the gardens in terms of a repository of global plant connections. So it's the connections of our previous directors with, well, I guess the buildings, but also the various plants we have in the garden. It's also, I guess, I see it as connections we have with garden societies, a number of the garden societies, Rose Society, Dahlia Society, Mediterranean Garden Society, they all work as volunteers in the garden.
1: Well, because the Botanic Gardens, it's been around since 1855.
2: Yes.
1: So there's still some things, trees, whatever, in there that have been alive since 1855, or are they all replenished and new?
2: No, not at all. Well, there are two trees. There are two river red gums that were there when Governor Hindmarsh arrived. Mm-hmm. They're the only two trees that are from the original bush. But there are hundreds of trees in the garden that were planted by certainly the first two directors, and obviously every director has been responsible for adding more plants. So the Australian Forest, for instance, was the brainchild of our second director, Richard Schomburg, and that has some magnificent trees in it from eastern seaboard of Australia and Western Australia and Northern Territory. So that area is all Australian trees, and many of them planted by Richard Schomburg. We can't say exactly which ones. We know some, but not all of them. And then further south in the garden, there are trees that were planted by the first director, and obviously the second director, third, etc. So yes, many of these trees go back to the 1850s, 1860s, etc. So
1: and I think, Andrea,
2: beautiful specimens.
1: Yeah, and I think there's trees in there that you just don't see anywhere else, and the size of some of them.
2: Definitely. Mm. We have some beautiful, banyan pines, for instance. We've got quite a few of those that drop their cones every now and again, and other members of that family. Richard Schomburg planted a palm collection near the behind the North Lodge, the Friends, where the Friends shop is now. There is a really rich history in the plants. And then I guess more recently, when the beautiful palm house was refurbished back at the end of the last century, that was planted with plants from Madagascar, which are, from the dry area of Madagascar. So very, very different, but a really important connection to Madagascar. And I guess what it's highlighting is the role of gardens in conservation. Has been from the very beginning an important role of conservation. So we know in many parts of the world that the plant species are threatened due to urbanisation, land clearing for farming. And so for places like a botanic gardens to be growing those plants, it means there is a source of that plant material should it be lost in its native habitat.
1: Yeah, we're chatting to Anthea McGarry about Friends of the Botanic Garden. So tell us about the History Festival, Botanical Connections. Where is it? How do we get tickets? Where do we meet? Times, etc.
2: Okay, well, the walk is this coming Tuesday, Tuesday, Wednesday, Thursday, Friday and Saturday. There'll be different guides taking them each of those days. They start at 2 o'clock at the Visitor Information Centre near the Evergreen Cafe, at the Schomburg Pavilion. There's a cost of $5. No, people don't have to book. They can just turn up. I do ask that they bring a $5 note or coin to pay. We don't, unfortunately, the guys don't have a means of taking any electronic payment. Yeah. So this week and next week at Watunga Botanic Gardens, at the end of the month, from Monday the 25th to Sunday the 31st, there are History Week walks at Watunga Gardens, and their focus is the legacy of the Ashby family. They would meet there. That's at 10:30.
1: Okay,
2: so that's beautiful. Up at Blackwood.
1: So if people just hop onto the History Festival website and even look up. If you go look up Friends of the Botanic Gardens of Adelaide,
2: yes,
1: you'll be able to see all the events, and you can also go to your website. Because it's very, thank you for all the work you do, because you're run on by volunteers, and it's just such an important job that you're doing.
2: Well, thank you. Well, yes, I mean, the Friends of Botanic Gardens, anybody can be a member of the Friends, and they have lots of different interest groups. They provide really interesting lectures, and I guess their key role is to promote the gardens and to raise funds for the gardens. So all the money that people pay to come for walks and booked walks goes directly to the gardens to support their activities.
1: All right, lovely. Anthea McGarry, thank you very much. Appreciate you chatting today.
2: It's a pleasure.
1: Thank
2: we
1: you.
2: Look forward to seeing people for History Week walks.
1: Yeah, for sure. Thank you, Anthea. Yes, so if people can log on to the History Festival, this Botanical Connections, it runs from Tuesday to Saturday, 2 to 3.30, only $5. Just bring in some coins or your $5 note. You meet at the Adelaide Botanic Gardens, the Visitor Information Centre, the Schomburg Pavilion. And we say a million times, but we really are lucky to have something like this, and lucky that we have people like Anthea and the volunteers for the Friends of the Botanic Gardens.
0: He's one of Adelaide's favourite sons. He loves his Adelaide Crows, and each week he joins David and Will to share his footy tips and have a few laughs. 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
10: Mike Keelan and Angie McBride.
1: It is 25 past nine. We'll get to some of your calls shortly. We'll reward the Mowers Plus prize before the end of the show as well. But probably all happening today out there at Garden Grove. Steve Neal, hello. How are you?
11: Good morning, Angie. A happy Mother's Day to everyone. Yes, it is all happening. It's a cool day out here, but beautiful weather for getting out and about and having a family day and giving a special gift to that special mum in your life.
1: Yeah, so what rolls out the door quite quickly Mother's Day there in the centre?
11: Look, this year has been back to the tradition for us that we've had these big, giant, in-curve chrysanthemums, you know, that are beautiful single stem. They've been disbudded. And we've had them in white and like a mauve colour. They've been the biggest seller. They were the most popular. But cyclamens has become a very popular Mother's Day gift. And there's some beautiful two-tone cyclamens. There's the traditional pinks and whites and purple and mauve. But these beautiful two-tone ones have been very popular. We've been doing free gift wrapping all week. And the girls have been wrapping all day, two girls consistently yesterday. So it's fantastic. It creates a beautiful vibe. We've got all the Mother's Day decorations up in the store. So it's just a massive event now for all garden centres, as well as the roadside stalls and all that. But plants, a living gift is such a great thing to give your mum because it's many weeks of colour. And often you can plant it out in the garden, like you said earlier, or with a cyclamen, put it out one night a week, just in the cold air and bring it back in and enjoy it for many months.
1: All right, that's the thing. I've killed a couple of cyclamens and we had a caller who has done the same, just thrown her cyclamens away. So tell us the life of the cyclamens. So you buy them today, they're beautiful flowers, but then the flowers die and it looks like almost the plant dies. What is the key? I tried it, but it hasn't worked for me. What is the key to getting it to come back?
11: Look, it is a bulb, so it's a bulb-type plant, so it does flower in the cooler months. I think a lot of people overwater them. The trick is to let them dry right out and then give them a really good soak. And as I said, they like a bit of a chill factor. So if you can put them outside, you know, even for one night a week or even overnight, a couple of days a week, just into the cool air in a protected spot, that sort of perks them up. Don't overwater them. Pluck out the old flowers when they finish. So just gently pluck them out or snip them off with a little delicate pair of secateurs. And liquid feed them once every couple of weeks, a little bit of power feed or indoor plant food, something like that. And then when they do die down, which is the end of winter, that's the time that most people lose them because they keep watering them and they rot.
1: Right.
11: So they say just, you know, take them outside, put them in a shade house or a pergola, tip the pot on its side even to so that rain doesn't get on it and just keep it a bit drier over those summer months. And then once you come through to autumn, it starts to shoot again, you can go again. You can pot it into a little bit bigger pot, fresh soil, fertiliser. And often some of the mini cyclamen, I think, are easier to grow, like the smaller flower ones. They just seem to flower a lot longer. Some of the real large ones tend to have that more dormant period. And with the weather, we had like quite warm weather into autumn and they were sort of flowering a little bit early and then they don't like that real humidity. They prefer the cooler nights like we're having now. So they should be beautiful from now on. But even if you do treat them for, you know, a month, 6 weeks, you get all that flower out, and they're still an enjoyable thing to have and probably last a lot better than a bunch of flowers.
1: Are they better off outside? They last longer outside than they do inside?
11: They do. They do last better. They're in a well-lit window or on a kitchen table. They're great on short periods. In well-lit, they're fine inside, but they do prefer a warm, sheltered spot outside. You know, perhaps somewhere east-facing where they get a bit of morning sun or not too dark, because a lot of people rot them, as I said. So
1: Keep them
11: a bit good drink, and you know, once a week or once every 3 or 4 days, depending on how warm it is, and just let them dry right out till they almost start to wilt, and then give them a good drink. And probably try and keep the water off the flowers a bit as well, was another good tip. Just try and water them from around the base.
1: All right, I'll be brave, Steve. I'll try again. But
11: keep going with
1: it. Well, now it is a bit of a sort of colder day than normal. What have we got on the menu today at Garden Grove?
11: Oh, we've got a special roast pumpkin feta tart.
1: Oh,
11: with parmesan, pear and rocket salad.
1: Yum.
11: With a balsamic glaze. So that's a Cafe de Grove special today, and also some crumb flattered with prawns, chips and salad. So we've got a couple of great specials.
1: It'll
11: probably be fairly booked out today, but with Mother's Day, because we've taken a lot of reservations. But if people want to pop in and grab something on the run, or grab a unique pie or pasty or sausage roll or a great coffee, we're certainly open all day from 9 till 5.
1: I do love a pear and rocket salad.
11: Beautiful, isn't
1: Pretty
11: it?
1: Pretty delicious. All right, you're making us hungry. Steve, thank you very much. Happy Mother's Day to your family as well. And we'll chat next week.
11: Same to you, Angie. Have a great day. Thanks for the chat.
1: Thank you. Steve Neal from Garden Grove. Looks like it's all happening out there. All right, shall I give cyclamens another go? I'm a little bit terrified too, because I don't want to kill it again, but let us know how you go with cyclamens. 8223 0000.
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12: With the 9:30 news headlines, I'm David Bruce. One Nation has won the by-election in the New South Wales seat of Farrer, a huge blow to the coalition, which had held the seat since 1949. It's becoming more apparent the federal government is planning major changes to capital gains tax and negative gearing in Tuesday's budget. The planned evacuation of 140 passengers and crew from a virus-plagued cruise ship off the Canary Islands has been postponed. And in sport, the Adelaide Crows are up against Richmond at the MCG this afternoon. Now, the latest forecast, cloudy with a top of 19 today. Right now, 15 degrees. We'll have more news at 10 on 5AA, always Adelaide.
13: Slow going through Paradise at Gorge Road near Jan Street, down to 40 in both directions around ongoing roadworks. The same too in North Brighton along Brighton Road at Balmoral Avenue. Dropping to 40 in both directions through there as well. And watch out for a burst water main on Churchill Road near Grand Junction Road through Kilburn. 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Adelaide's most accurate traffic on 5AA.
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